0: as they had a press conference today. So there's a lot of audio that that Dante and I will listen to kind of break down as the coverage. We've had all the conversations at this point. I don't think there's a new conversation that can be had as the Avalanche get prepped to take on the Golden Knights in the conference finals. I mean, there's the discussions about Cale Makar and his health. There's the discussions about Vegas. I was of this mindset, and I don't think you were, Dante, but I thought that the second round series against the Minnesota Wild was essentially the conference finals. I've changed my mind on that. And good. Not so much because, well, I guess it's all about the play that the Knights kind of finished out their series against Anaheim with. I think I made that point when I watched game one of Anaheim and Vegas, and I was like, oh, wow, that's kind of rough compared to what we were expecting. And the Wild had just eliminated the opponent that you thought you were going to have to vanquish in the Dallas Stars. So, but they've been playing good of late, and what can't be understated is the amount of experience that they have of guys that have the Stanley Cup pedigree and a coach that has it as well. So I've changed my mind on that set. Is there any other area that we've missed? Because it almost feels like going into a Super Bowl, Dante, after, you know, you have the 2-week break after the conference championships. And by that Friday, it's like, what else do we have to dissect going into that game? And then inevitably things happen within a series or within a big game like a Super Bowl that we never foresaw coming at all.
1: Well, I'm just happy you're putting respect on the Golden Knights. I think any team that wins two series in the playoffs, you're obviously a good team. You don't get to the conference finals by accident. I've been on the, not on the bandwagon for the Knights, but I have been respecting the Golden Knights ever since they fired their old coach and hired Torts there to be the interim. But I think this Knights team provides a real challenge, and that doesn't necessarily mean the Avalanche aren't going to go on to win the series. I still think the Avs are the best team in hockey, but I think the margin for error has shrunk from the Minnesota series in going into the Vegas Golden Knights series here, and I think it'll be a similar margin as what we saw in round one against the LA Kings. I almost said Knights there, but LA Kings. In terms of the style of hockey they play, the physicality they bring, the low scoring games that they tend to play, and I think that's what we're in store for. I don't think it's going to be the high flying act that we saw in round two for this Avalanche.
0: No, not at all. And I think a lot of people going into it, just because they're the favorite and they've been the best team in hockey this year, you're the President's Trophy winner, you're 8-1 in the postseason so far. But I've always maintained the idea that winning a Stanley Cup is no easy feat at all. It doesn't matter what the level of competition is, because these guys, they're a different, hockey players are a different breed. It's just that the athletes are different. They're more old school. Give me a hockey player that you would label as a diva.
1: There's not a lot of them.
0: You don't have one. It's not like, I'm not trying to criticize football or basketball, but there's a lot more in both of those sports. You could even maybe make a case there's certainly more in baseball than in hockey, but there's not like a point in fact, like, oh, that guy, I remember that guy because of his personality and persona. You bring up Nate talking about certain things. One of the things, I don't really love it, but let's listen to it and then respond to it.
2: Yeah, it's a lot. I mean, you know, I think they've done it recently, just the year after us. So, you know, they have a lot of guys who knows what it takes. And, you know, I can't see this being a short series. It's going to be tough. And we're ready for a, you know, 7-gamer here.
1: Yes. I think that's the necessary respect that you have to have for this opponent, though.
0: Yeah, I understand that, but I don't think you have to go out and say 7.
1: I don't think you have to put an actual number on it. I think that might have been a mistake. But I don't think you can use that as bulletin board material if you're the Vegas Knights, though. I think that's the proper respect that it needs. And maybe it ends up looking silly if the Avalanche go out and win this thing in 4 or 5. But I'd rather it end up looking silly than give the other team bulletin board material.
0: Do you believe him?
1: I do believe him. I think
0: the only reason I ask the question is because if they do go out and beat up on, like last time they were in the conference finals, they swept the Oilers out, right? It was a 4-0 series. And you could probably even argue that Oilers team, with the amount of talent that they have on it, was probably a more difficult task. When you go back and look at that 2022 Cup run, you would say probably that second series against the St. Louis Blues was the most difficult one until you got to the Cup final. But I don't have a problem with them. I don't like it because it's like, you could give the same amount of respect without actually labeling a game on top of it. And when you get to a game seven, it's literally a toss-up. That's why they say it. Anything can happen in a game seven. So,
1: well, even beyond that, it's hockey. And you see the best team, I would say, in this sport more than any of the other sports, not win the championship, whatever that may be. I feel like hockey lends itself more to some weird bounces, whoever's hot at the time, whatever goaltender's hot at the time. So just because the Avalanche are the best team in the NHL doesn't necessarily mean they're going to win this series. And I'm with you. I think if you say, come out and say, oh, this, I could see this going seven, in my mind, that means, oh, you think this is a coin flip series.
0: Yeah, 50-50, right? So I like the Avs. I like the Avs in six in the series. I wouldn't even be surprised if it went seven. I know a lot of people around here think the Avs are just superior, and Vegas hasn't gotten a lot of love until they found out who their opponent was, and people started digging a little bit deeper and looking into, you know, the amount of experience that they have on that roster, the experience that they have with Tortorella, and you've been expected to win. You're supposed to be. I've said all postseason, Dante, is they have boxes, and they're simply just checking them off as they go through this postseason. You don't want to get into a situation where you make it more difficult upon yourself than need be. And I bring that up because of Game 3 in the second round series against the Wild. I thought after Game 2 they played their best game of the postseason up until that point. So it was a bit shocking for me to see them kind of return to regular season form and then get kind of dominated in Game 3 in Minnesota, which a lot of people point to, oh, well, Minnesota was desperate. They're all desperate. Every game matters at this point. Again, if your
1: life is hard to fake the desperation of a team that's down 0-2 versus being the team that's up 2-0.
0: I know, but it's also a tricky scenario when you're saying, why didn't you guys play like that in Game 1 and 2? And you could even go back and say Game 1 was a bit of a toss-up. It was a toss-up play. It ended up being 9-6. It was crazy. And then you and I were doing a show for Game 2 talking about this is going to be so much different. And within 3 minutes, we already had two goals on the board. Like, so I don't foresee something like that happening. But I do think there's a bit of an adjustment period. And I think the advantage there goes to the Avalanche because they know what they want to do. They can play all different types and styles of games. I think the bigger adjustments come from their opponents this postseason run after they see how the Avs are going to attack them.
1: Yeah, and I'm going to disagree just a little bit because we've seen the Avalanche play two very different styles of hockey from Series 1 to Series 2. So I do think there is room for adjustments with the Avalanche. I don't think you can just roll out the pucks and be like, all right, go play hockey the way you want to. I think that, and Bednar has actually mentioned this in some of his quotes, that the opponent obviously has a say in the style of hockey that we're going to see out there. And so I don't think it's all on the Avalanche to dictate how this series goes.
0: No, and that's what I meant by it is they won the first series, which we thought was going to be more high scoring because LA just simply doesn't score at the rate that the Avalanche do. And then I kind of assumed that more, I would have had it flipped. If you would have had to make me make a guess going into the postseason and you flipped all the scores around, I would have said the Wild scores were more likely, even if you had swept them, but it was 2-1, 2-1, and then the final two games. But yeah, they can slow it down. Gabe said during that Kings series that, yeah, we like playing that style too. If they want to slow it down and muck it up and make us work and be physical, that series was much more physical, in my opinion, than the Wild one was. So Tortorella's kind of notorious for having his teams play that style, being physical. If you're not as talented, what's the easiest way to kind of try and get onto a level playing field? And that's the physicality, which leads us to Cale Makar. And the health of him going into this series, didn't participate today again. I'm starting to get that concern that he may not play tomorrow night.
1: I also have that concern, and I actually brought it up during the drive because they were talking about, oh, I wonder how much ice time he's going to get, and is it going to be his regular load, or is he going to be maybe a little bit less than like a Manson or a Malinsky out there? And I was like, have we considered that he doesn't play at all in Game 1?
0: Yeah.
1: Because that's where I'm at this point. He looked pretty beat up in Game 5 of that Wild series, and I get that it's been a week since Game 5 when they closed it out. But no, I am very concerned that he, A, is not going to play at all, or B, is going to play and not look like the all-world Cale Makar, where he's a top-5 player in the NHL. I think this Avalanche team might have to grit this out and next-man-up mentality for most of this series.
0: I think that's fair, and I think it's most fair because if you're Vegas, listen, I'm not saying that they're going out intending to hurt somebody.
1: Well, we did,
0: but the physicality will change. If you have a chance to be body on body on Cale Makar, it's going to happen, especially if you're up against the boards.
1: Yeah, they're going to know that. And we did have a guest from Vegas that covers the Vegas Golden Knights, and he was saying that a lot of the reason that people nationwide don't like this Knights team is because they will take it up to the limit and maybe cross the line every once in a while on the ice. And then in terms of also the front office and manipulating their salary and all that stuff as well. So this team tries to find any edge they can, and I would not be surprised at all if they are somewhat headhunting for Cale Makar if they get the opportunity. Not going out of their way to do it, but if they like, oh, this is the perfect instance where I can just kind of mix it into the game naturally. Yeah. I absolutely expect the Vegas Golden Knights to do so.
0: Because just look at the hit that he winced in pain and immediately left the ice on. I think it was Zuccarello that made the hit. It wasn't like a jaw-breaking hit. It was just contact.
1: I open a door like that with my shoulder every day, basically.
0: Exactly. And he came out, and he had a noticeable, his shoulder on the right side was noticeably higher than the shoulder pad that he has on the left. So they're going to do as much as they can to protect it. But as he keeps missing time, listen, it's a hockey player. Am I going to say that he's not going to play? No. I think I'm just getting into the realm of it's a possibility now. And I think the Avalanche would have to look at it and say, what's the best going forward? He's not going to be 100% for the rest of the season. And I think we can all agree upon that. And especially if you're going out and playing in these series, and if they go 6-7 games, it's going to be hard for him to even get close to that, the Cale Makar that we know. I was watching a Zach Bies piece with Dr. Ramos, and Dr. Ramos was saying, even if he does play, don't expect it to be the Cale Makar that we have all grown to know and love, and it's going to affect basically everything. Have you ever had a shoulder injury?
1: Plenty.
0: It's the worst thing, dude. You use them for everything. You just walking down a hallway, trying to sleep on it. If you sleep on it wrong, you can wake up and it'll feel like you completely re-injured it again. So this is where we got to point to the modern advancements in technology and medical, you know, rehab. And he's probably gotten round-the-clock rehab since the Game 5 ended against Minnesota last week. But still, it's one of those injuries that it's not something that recuperates super quick.
1: No, absolutely not. It's a lot of stretching. It's a lot of PT. And on top of that, I believe his other injury that he's facing is a hip injury.
0: Yes.
1: And you talk about the shoulder being impacted on everything. The hip, I would say maybe even to a further extent. Every time you move, you're using your hip. So if it's it is true based on the reports, what we've seen, that it's the hip and the shoulder, I definitely expect that to impact him, and I would be very surprised if we see that top five player in the world, Cale Makar, or if he's contributing the way we saw him early in that Wild series. I think it's going to be, and I hate to say this about him, and I hope that he proves me wrong, but I think it might be somewhat of a shell of what we have grown to see as Cale Makar.
0: In that piece with Dr. Ramos and Zach Bie, I think he also made the point, and credit Dr. Ramos on this, that he didn't
1: shoot. Shout out Dr. Ramos.
0: He didn't shoot after that. Like, after that happened, like, there was opportunities. I don't think he had a ton of opportunities, but he wasn't firing the puck at the net. You can credit Burns for doing that in Game 5. So we already talked about one of the cuts of Nathan MacKinnon talking about he thinks it could go 7. He foresees it being a very tough series. Didn't love that, but I do like this one here.
2: Yeah, it's fun. I mean, it's it doesn't feel like a grind at all to me. I think we're all having a lot of fun. And we've been lucky enough to have a couple of breaks in between series. So, you know, the grind is more like of January, February, like those months, you know, we're in first and then you reset and it's just so much fun playing. I mean, last game was probably the most fun we've all had playing hockey. You know, this is what we get up for. So I think everyone's feeling good right now.
0: Love that.
1: I love that response as well.
0: I mean, it makes it perfect because that's what you want to hear from your superstar at this time of the year, that it's not about being tired. It's like that you can see the prize at the end of the tunnel, and you just got to continue to work to get to that main goal or main accomplishment that you set at the beginning of the season. You've been checking off all the other boxes. Why not check another one with the conference final?
1: Yeah, and I 100% agree with what he had to say there, that the grind is January, February. When you're the one seed and you're kind of running away with it, I think that is when it's hard to get up for a game. When you're talking about playoff hockey, that's what these guys grow up longing for, is, oh, I can't wait till I get to play in the conference championship. I can't wait till I get to play in the Stanley Cup final. So these guys, absolutely. And they're probably playing less games per day comparatively in the playoffs to what they were doing in the regular season. And part of that is, you know, obviously helped out that they swept 4-0 in the first round.

0: pull Scott Wedgwood and insert Mackenzie Blackwood into the lineup and then stick with him in game four, only to see it kind of turn on its head in game five and give up three early, which should have been four or could have been four. It shouldn't have been, but could have been four. And now going forward into the conference finals and hopefully a Stanley Cup final, have we put to bed the idea of back and forth in it, or you believe him that it's worked all season? I just find it odd because going into the postseason, there was a lot of rhetoric or conversation about they've been doing it all season. Why would they change now? Because it's not that common. That's why. It's not that common in hockey for us to see goaltenders being used like that in the postseason. Now, we had to see it in 2022, but that was due to injury. Like, this is just if somebody doesn't have it, and he's shown, I guess, through the first two rounds, he's not afraid to pull the plug on one.
1: Yeah, I was fine with it in Game 3 and Game 4 when he turned to Mackenzie Blackwood, but I feel like we've tested that experiment. We've tried that. It's like, all right, no, we know that Scott Wedgwood is the better goaltender moving forward. Mackenzie Blackwood had his opportunity, and he was fine in Game 4, but then Game 5 comes around. It's like, maybe that was the wrong decision there. And I think Scott Wedgwood just has a level of play that's just consistent enough where if this offense gets going, like the way we've seen the Avalanche offense get going, that Wedgwood's going to give this team a chance to win day in and day out. So for me, I would start Wedgwood going forward. I'm not saying that he's perfect and that maybe you don't pull him if he allows three goals in the first period, something like that. But I think Scott Wedgwood should start every single game moving forward.
0: I think it's interesting because both times that it happened, and Bednar went on to say in his post-game press conferences, if I could pull more people, I would. But both times that it happened, you could kind of point to it and it's hardly the goalie's fault. I mean, both games that you allowed a goal within like 34 seconds in game five, and it looked like Minnesota had all the momentum in the world. And in game three, it wasn't much different. They looked like they were skating on different type of ice than the Avalanche were. Avalanche in game three of that series looked slow. They looked disinterested, which was shocking at that point of the season to see them have that type of game where it brought me back to like their regular season games where they win one big and then they lose to Pittsburgh like 7-2 or whatever, and then come back a week later and beat up on the Penguins themselves. Can't do that in the postseason. Certainly can't do it in the conference finals. We had the question about goaltending. Let's hear it from the horse's mouth. This is what Jared Bednar had to say on teams now using multiple goalies in the playoffs.
2: Yeah, I think it's well, some of it is that. I think it's parity within your tandem. I mean, there's not too many Andrei Vasilevskis out there, right? Number one. And it's, you know, the comfort of sort of repeating what you've done in the regular season. If you've got into the playoffs, you've been a good team. If you've advanced in the playoffs, you've been a good team. And if you've used both guys the whole way in order to get you there, then I think, you know, there, to a certain extent, you might need both guys to keep advancing. I also think there's a lot of, I mean, if you look at some of the starters, a lot of young guys that are making impacts on their team, you know, there's young teams that are advancing and there's young starters that are advancing. So when they're sharing the net all year and you get to a certain point, it's like the playoffs is a different animal. It's the mental fatigue and stress of playing, the travel, back and forth on a regular basis. Like, you're not getting week-long, 10-day-long homestands and things like that either. So fatigue is a factor, both mental and physical, and it's hard to play your best if you're fatigued in either one of those. So that's why I think you're seeing, you know, more teams use two guys, even if it's just for a game or two.
0: Well, he laid it out. I mean, it makes sense. It's just not common. You don't see it all that often. So that's why I'd have the question. And I don't think it's coincidental that for a majority of the season, the Avalanche just look different when Wedgie's in net, in my opinion. They just play different. Now, I'm not saying that it's not anything to do with Mackenzie Blackwood at all, but for whatever reason, it seems like that's the formula that's going to get it done.
1: Yeah, no, and I'm 100% with you at this point. I think it was worth giving Blackwood the opportunity. We saw him win a lot of games for the Avalanche in net this year. We saw Scott Wedgwood win even more games behind or in the pipes there for the Avalanche. So I don't hate the idea of playing both at some point going into the playoffs. I didn't hate at some point playing both of the goaltenders, but I feel like we have our answer on that.
0: Yeah.

0: I think the answer's there, but I thought we had it going into it. I thought we had it after 4-0 sweep, and then I thought we may have had it after Mackenzie Blackwood came in and played all right. If he would have not struggled in game five, I'm assuming he would have still been the goaltender going into the conference finals.
1: Yeah, and I would have expected at that point, but again, he didn't look that great in game five, and that's why he was pulled at some point. But I think you just ride the hot hand. And right now, to me, the hot hand is Scott Wedgwood. And again, the baseline that Scott Wedgwood plays at when the team is also out there, there's just a better version of themselves when Wedgwood's in net. They trust themselves more, whether that's subconscious or it's, I don't know how it ends up working out there, but the team definitely looks to be in a better position when Wedgwood's out there versus Blackwood.
0: What's your prediction?
1: But I will say this. I wouldn't say, let's say Scott Wedgwood, knock on wood, whatever, and this is hypothetical, goes down with some injury for the rest of the playoffs. I would still trust this team to go out and win a cup with Mackenzie Blackwood. I would just say I wouldn't be as confident as I would be with Wedgwood.
0: Gotcha. So now I assume, I kind of get where you're leading me. You like the Avs in the series?
1: I do.
0: What's in how
1: I have
0: many?
1: Avs in six.
0: Okay, I'm 100% with you. I don't see it. I don't see him being a quick one at all. Even though at the beginning of the second round, I thought it was going to be a little bit easier of a task. I have been proven wrong when you go and look at what Vegas did at the end of the series against Anaheim. They may have probably could have lost game one, and maybe the whole series would have shifted. But they've looked good of late, and they have that experience. And when you're this close to an opportunity to hoist another cup, like you're gonna put it all out on the ice, and you'll see it from Vegas for sure. All right, we get to
1: real quick on top of that. I would be more surprised if it's 2-0 Avs after the first two games than I would be if it was 1-1.
0: Really,
1: I fully expect a 1-1 split here.
0: All right, I like the Avs in game one. It'll be interesting to see how quickly some of the adjustments are made and how the Avs respond to them, because I think the team that will make more adjustments to try and slow down the other team is the Knights, and I know you kind of disagree with that premise, but we'll see. It gets going. We have, 24 hours, and we'll be watching Avs and Knights in game one of the conference final. When we get back, we saw a professional athlete, whether it was self-induced or what, he took offense, or even just being maybe thinking it was he was slighted in a certain discussion, and then he came out and delivered on the biggest stage and put up a historic game last night. Why did we miss something like that from our very own professional basketball team here in Denver? Dante and I will discuss next.
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0: Back in Denver Sports Tonight, Marcello Romano, Dante Gomez, yourself on the RamosLaw.com text line, 303-713-1043. All right, last night we got to see something pretty special, and Zach looked like he had his crystal ball out yesterday because he basically called what was going to happen. That he had, and I'm talking about Victor Wembanyama watching Shai Gilgeous-Alexander receive his MVP trophy. Not only did Victor or Wemby not win it, he finished third in the NBA MVP voting, but then went out and put on a show. Here's why I'm bringing it up, because I know it's Denver sports, and we're not talking about just Wemby and SGA, but I am talking about the reaction that Wemby had in that moment, because he was baited after the game multiple times. I think, and it was on the tip of his tongue that he wanted to respond to these people, but he took the higher road and was talking about the team more than himself. But he watched SGA win that award, which he has not been quiet about, that he wants it. He thinks he was the league MVP, and he wants multiple trophies as the NBA MVP. So he goes out and he plays at that level. I tie it into Denver sports because you basically got punked in game two against the Timberwolves at home. You had the game one victory, and then in game two, everything kind of came crashing down for the Nuggets. And not only that, you played poorly, you lose the game. You had a 19-point lead, I think, in that one early on and still ended up find a way to lose the game. And then Jaden McDaniels comes out after game two with his comments, just punking the entire roster, basically, of the Denver Nuggets, saying they're soft, they're all bad defenders. We know it. We've heard the quote many a time. So what we expected in Nuggets Nation and as Nuggets fans was for them to respond. And first and foremost, we thought it would be by their leader in Nikola Jokic or Jamal Murray and have some of that dog in them where they come out and say, you want to talk about us, that's fine. We'll play it out on the court. Well, they went out for game three, and it was their worst game of the series. And they never kind of were able to kind of wake up from that. You can talk about the game five win. And the only moment that you saw any dog at all was kind of after the fact when Christian Brown slams the ball and then points at Jaden McDaniels. That's kind of like the only moment where it's like, how dare you talk about us like that? And then you go into a game six. You and I were doing the show that night, and we found out the news minutes before we came on the air that once it wasn't going to play. And it was going to be Rudy Gobert, Julius Randle, and then an elderly Mike Connolly, and then a bunch of guys that don't have a bunch of run other than Jaden McDaniels. And you still lost that game. And you lost by double digits. So I'm asking the question, Dante, where's the dog in our roster that we saw out of what San Antonio kind of portrayed last night?
1: Well, first and foremost, I want to also take credit for predicting Wemby's performance along with Zach Bye. I had also bet on Wemby to do the points, rebounds, assists. So
0: I'll
1: he
0: was
1: the only magical ball guy here. But no, I mean, it's just night and day from what you see from what Minnesota can do and what the Spurs can do in terms of reacting to these situations and what the Nuggets do. They just withered away in this series. They withered away in 2024 when they lost to Minnesota as well. I won't give that them the withering away in last year, losing to the Oklahoma City Thunder. I think they just got too hurt and too banged up at that point. But no, they just had no reaction and no dog, no fight. And I think to me that starts with the head coach. And I understand that that's maybe a personal shot at David Adelman, but he doesn't exude that dog factor. And I think that translates to the rest of the team. And Aaron Gordon's kind of, he's a dog, but yeah, he's kind of that cool, calm, collected dog. And he doesn't necessarily bring that out too often. I think Christian Brown's really the only outward dog on the team, and he played so poor in that series. Who's going to follow his lead? So it's not going to come from Jokic. It's not going to come from Murray, and it's not going to come from Adelman. So I don't know where that dog factor is going to come from, and clearly it came from nobody, really. Or at least it didn't translate to the rest of the team.
0: They had it at one point, though. You're talking about Nikola Jokic hitting a Morris brother from behind, and then the incident he had with your owner, Ishbia.
1: Matt Ishbia, yep.
0: You know, like where he has it. Jamal Murray, I'll always go back to LeBron James's quote on Jamal Murray. He's like, yeah, Jokic is great, and we all give him his flowers, and he's a phenomenal and a dominant basketball player. But he called Jamal Murray a real MF-er. Like, he'll kill you. That was like his quote. And so the thing for me is, like, with age and with maybe the continuity of the roster is, like, you've been in situations like this before. And, yeah, you can't kind of replicate being starving and wanting that first championship. But when you get called out in the fashion that they did and there's just little to no response for the remainder of the series, and then know that you just went through an 82-game season and now we're already talking about next year. I agree with you. I'm still not happy with the lack of an extensive search when they went to David Adelman last year, and even after he had a little bit of success in the postseason, and then for them to kind of see, you can keep crediting him for a regular season, which they dealt with a ton of injury, which is probably the worst in the league, and for them to win 54 games, it's great. You're not that team anymore. 54 games, 55 games, that doesn't matter in Denver anymore. We know that there's a limited amount of time with Nikola Jokic, and we burned another one of those years. And my fear is when you watch these two teams go at it in this conference finals and the Thunder and the Spurs I'm speaking about, where do the Nuggets rank now? I find it interesting. I'll let you go here too, Dante. I was listening to Tim Connolly. I think the Timberwolves had a press conference today. So somebody kind of posted that. And just the tone out of their press conferences and Tim Connolly's responses in comparison to what we got, 10 days ago here in Denver, it's completely different. He flat out said, we got smacked. We got beat. And these two teams that are fighting for the conference championship, they're not going to try and get any worse. And it's our job to make our team better to try and compete. Where when we went down to Chopper Circle 10 days ago, it was like, yeah, we may do this, we may do that. And by the way, this guy's coming back.
1: Yeah, and I think Tim Connolly's a perfect example. I think him and Chris Finch both have that quiet confidence. But you look at them, you're like, oh, that guy's a badass when you look at him. And you know that. I don't think David Adelman necessarily has that vibe to him. I don't necessarily think the co-GMs have that vibe to them as well. So I don't know where it's going to come from. But, yeah, no, it's the Nuggets' job to go out there and get more athletic and get younger around Nikola Jokic. And we saw what that can do for Nikola Jokic when he was paired with a young Aaron Gordon, a young and healthy Aaron Gordon. I think that was probably his best teammate that he's ever had. I get that Jamal Murray's had a lot of success as well, but I think you could place a lot of guards into that position and they'd be pretty successful with Nikola Jokic. I think the chemistry that Aaron Gordon and Nikola Jokic have is just on a different level. And it's unfortunate that Aaron Gordon can no longer stay healthy for long periods of time. But it's time to go out and get younger and more athletic. And those are the kind of guys that are going to supplement Nikola Jokic. I think we've somewhat lost the plot when it comes to the NBA draft. For a very long time, it was considered like, oh, you don't need your first-round draft picks. Go get the veterans. Go get, you know, this or that. Trade them away. Every other sport, the draft is incredibly important to that sport. And the Nuggets decided that, hey, we don't need to build through the draft. We don't need to develop our guys. And when you look at the teams that are still playing, the Thunder, the Spurs, they are homegrown talents there. That's the Spurs going Wemby, Castle, Harper in three consecutive drafts. The Nuggets don't have three consecutive drafts that look like that in the last 5 years at least. And I think that's why they're at home right now and those other teams are playing. So I think this team needs to get younger and they need to go through the draft, develop those guys. Because even the guys that they have drafted haven't really turned out all that well outside of Peyton Watson 4 to 5 years into his NBA career. It took a while to get to this point. I think they really need to get back to homegrown talent, cheap talent, especially in today's CBA or NBA CBA where you can't just go out and spend your way out of problems like you used to be able to. No, you need to be able to get guys on cheaper contracts that are going to contribute. And to me, the only way to do that is going through the draft. So the Nuggets need to go out and nail their draft picks. And luckily for the Nuggets, they're not in a position where they need to go out and draft the savior to the franchise. Yeah. They have Nikola Jokic. They need to go out and draft role players that can do that. And I think you can find those kind of role players late in the first round into the second round as well. You see all of those kinds of guys contributing to the NBA playoff teams, the Nuggets need to find their own guys.
0: So you're saying if they do, in fact, run it back, that they're not a championship contender. Here's what I kind of like to be, because Josh Kroenke said that. With the players that we have on our roster, that we're always in a championship window. Well, Tim Connolly's tone after their press conference today was much different. You know moves are coming in Minnesota for sure. And Giannis is one of those names that's being talked about there. It's just there's a little bit of that fear going, look at what that dude over there is doing. Because if he's doing that at 22 years old and he's only going to get better going forward, you got problems and you have a lot of questions that need to be answered going forward to stay in that conversation.
1: Yeah, and I get that Wemby had an absolutely incredible game, but he's an alien. That's why his little special logo is that alien. Mm-hmm. He's a freak. You're not going to find another Wemby, but I think you can find the other role players that San Antonio has in that building, and you can find somebody like that to be here in Denver. I don't think they're too far off from being contenders, but this team exactly running it back, that is not a championship contender. You need to go out and get and I saw a mock draft of this, Coapete. The University of Arizona power forward, I think he would be an absolute perfect fit to take over that Aaron Gordon role. He's physical. He's 6'7", jumps out of the gym, and he initiates the contact. I think that's the kind of guys you need to welcome into this organization, not the finesse players. The Nuggets already have enough of the finesse players. They need more of the tough-minded guys, and I think, again, you can find that in the draft. So I don't think they're all that far off. I think we're talking about 3 to 4 rotational players.
0: Okay.
1: And I think that's somewhat doable. I don't necessarily think they're going to maybe be able to do that from now until next year. But I think within the next 2 years, yes, we will be talking about this team again as a championship contender.
0: And put it in motion. All right, when we get back from the break, we're going to shift gears a little bit. Dante's a baseball guy. I'm a baseball guy. But Dante has a couple questions. Hey, we were all happy when the Rockies were being somewhat competitive. They've hit a bit of a lull lately, and now we have to start looking at what's going to make them competitive in the now and going forward. Dante will take us on a little trip on how he thinks he can get that done over at 20th, and Blake will do that next.
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0: Final segments will take you to 7 o'clock. Denver Sports Tonight, Marcello Romano, Dante Gomez. Shifting gears from the Avs to the Nugs to the Colorado Rockies. And while we all were a little encouraged early, very early in the season, some would say prematurely, we were thinking that this team could compete. Like, all I've said all beginning of the season going forward is I don't mind the changes. I don't think they're going to be appreciably different, but I do not believe they're going to win or lose 100 games. I don't think it'll happen for a fourth straight year. They've lost 323 games in the three seasons prior. I don't think it's going to happen, but if they stay on the current trend, you could make a case that it's going to happen again. So now we're looking forward with some of the changes they've made in the front office and going with Warren Schaefer, sticking with him as your skipper. Dante, what do they need to do now? I mean, you have a couple ideas of it's not going to make them appreciably better immediately, but they have to look towards the future. Anybody thinking that they were going to try and challenge for some kind of a playoff spot is ridiculous. How many games did they win last year?
1: 40-something?
0: 43, yeah.
1: That sounds right, right?
0: It's pathetic. It's just awful. It goes past the age-old adage of you win 60, you lose 60. It's what you do with the others that kind of determines your season. So if we're looking in our crystal ball, which you and Zach were great at last night.
1: I appreciate you putting me included.
0: Yes. So now you have a couple scenarios you think that the Rockies should actually take a look at to make them better going forward.
1: Yeah, well, the Rockies, shout out the Rockies. They're getting some national attention from some baseball writers and baseball podcasts. And it's having to do with Antonio Sensatella, and it's having to do with Mickey Moniak. Both guys that are having great years. Sensatella moving from the starting rotation to the bullpen and having a great year for the Rockies. Probably one of the more reliable arms in their bullpen. And I think he's a great candidate to be traded at the trade deadline. Teams are always looking to add to their bullpens. Mm-hmm. I think he'd be a great fit for that. So I think that they should seriously consider trading Sensatella at the deadline this year. I get that he's been a good arm, as I just kind of laid out there for the Rockies, but the Rockies aren't going anywhere this year. And if you can go out and get a couple young players for somebody like that, similarly to how they traded Ryan McMahon a year ago to the Yankees and were able to recoup some assets that way, I think they should seriously look at trading Sensatella and trying to rebuild through some of the younger guys in the minors for the future.
0: How about Moniak?
1: So Moniak for me is a little bit different. I actually think we should be talking about extension talks with Mickey Moniak. He's having an absolutely incredible year, kind of an underrated year as far as what most baseball people would think. He is leading the NL in OPS. He's leading the NL in slugging as well. And as baseball guys, OPS has kind of become the it stat in baseball over the last couple of years here. It's kind of the new batting average. People don't really care about batting average anymore, but if you have that high OPS, which Moniak's absolutely killing it this year, I want to say he's in the 900s. With anything in the 900s or 1,000s, is absolutely incredible. That's the territory we're talking about. Shohei Ohtani, Aaron Judge, guys like that. And that's how the start of his season has been this year. So I think that he's still young enough to where you can have him on an extension and have him be on the next playoff team for the Colorado Rockies.
0: I like that. It kind of reminds me of CJ Krohn. And there's some guys that, like, they kind of burst onto the scene here, and a lot of people will point to the fact, yeah, you're playing at altitude. I think Jeff Cirillo back in the day when he came here, I think he was leading or up in the amongst the leaders for doubles. And I liked Krohn when he was here. And I know you were trying to get pieces for it, but you weren't going anywhere at the time. Moniak's what, 28 years old?
1: Yep.
0: So, like, when they get back to actually competing for a playoff spot, which is crazy. It's like we just have never even been in the sniff of winning a division. But like I like your thoughts there, but I do think it's you want to have some of these guys that you don't foresee being long-term Rockies have better first halves of the year so that they can make deals like you're referencing and getting Sensatella and just kind of stockpiling the ability to add assets to a roster that's definitely going to need it.
1: Absolutely. And I think for Moniak, it's a little bit different there as well. He's a former number one overall pick, and I'm such a sucker when it comes to that stuff. I'll always believe that there's talent in number one overall picks. He didn't really see it come to fruition in Philadelphia, which is the team that drafted him. Anaheim picked him up after that. Didn't really have any staying power in Anaheim either, but it feels like he's found a home here in Denver, Colorado. So I wouldn't be surprised if he wants to negotiate early and be like, hey, I want to be here for the long haul. This is where I've had my most success, and I trust you guys to be the stewards of the, you know, second half of my career here. So I think it's an absolutely perfect fit. He's young enough. It just makes a lot of sense. And I think you can get him for a team-friendly-ish deal here.
0: Yeah, so I would agree with you. I like that plan, actually, going forward. It'd be cool just to kind of see that and then just start bringing up some of those pieces that you already have within the organization. And you got to hit on those. You miss on those, and we're going to be in baseball purgatory.
1: Yeah, but it's not as big of a swing and miss as a Chris Bryant. He's not going to get Chris Bryant money.
0: No.
1: I think you can get him for, I don't know, 5 years, $80 million, something like that. And I think that's something that would be mutually beneficial to Moniak himself and the Rockies.
0: Tell me where to sign.
1: Right?
0: Yep. For Dante Gomez, it's Marcello Romano. 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
12: The Cavaliers visiting the Knicks in Game 1 of the East Finals, this one on ESPN. New York leading Cleveland 38-27 in the second quarter. Jalen Brunson's got 12 points for New York. Mavericks mutually agreed to part ways with coach Jason Kidd. He has 4 years, over $40 million left on his contract. NFL, a week before being ordered to serve 30 days in jail for a probation violation after a positive test for marijuana, Chiefs receiver Rashee Rice underwent a cleanup surgery on his right knee. He's expected to be sidelined 2 months, likely will be ready for training camp. Baseball, big NL Central showdown tonight. Brewers leading the Cubs 3-0 top of the fifth. Jacob Mizorowski's given up just one hit. He has 7 Ks and 1 walk. American League leading Rays still leading the Orioles 2-1 top of the eighth. Yandy Diaz has driven in both runs for Tampa Bay. Guardians leading the Tigers 4-3 top of the nine. Brian Rocchio drove in the go-ahead run on a ground out in the seventh inning. The Nationals, 9 unanswered runs, including an inside the park grand slam by James Wood. They lead the Mets 9-5 top of the fifth. Ben Rice's two-run blast has put the Yankees up 5-3 on the Blue Jays top of the sixth. Yankees ace Gerrit Cole will make his season debut and first major league start since undergoing Tommy John surgery on Friday versus Tampa. Red Sox leading the Royals 2-1 top of the fifth. Caleb Durbin, go-ahead RBI double. Astros leading the Twins 2-0 top of the sixth. Isak Paredes' two-run shot has accounted for the game's only runs so far. Pirates and Cardinals tied at 3 in the top of the fifth. Rangers leading the Rockies 2-1 bottom one from Colorado.
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0: 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There is this, selfless leadership in a clubhouse starts with will. And also, like myself, I think that how I carry myself, the support that I need to provide the staff and the players, and I think that begins to kind of bleed throughout the organization in a positive way.
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10: And Ian. 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

0: shooters shoot and they catch fire, Myron, and you know, you've covered the game long enough, college and in the NBA, these guys are on a different level. When they're on a heater, there's literally nothing you can do as a defender. And Brunson found that mode. Like you said, he went on an 11-0 run. And in that moment, I don't think Wemby could have slowed him down. You know what I mean? Like, it just didn't look like anybody could slow him down. And like I said, ultimately ends the game with 38 points and wills his team to victory.
1: Well, I think the comparison, Q, to Wemby is, when we watched Wemby last night, it felt like, I don't care who you bring out, go get Kareem.
0: Yeah.
1: You know, go get all the greats. Go get Shaq in his prime. Nobody's slowing that down.
0: Right.
1: And tonight, I had a similar feeling where once Brunson got going, you just knew that there was not going to be a whole lot that Cleveland could do. And then you don't see teams at this level, at this stage in the Eastern Conference Finals, right, get broken in the middle of a game.
0: Right.
1: Like, that was the weird thing. To see Cleveland go from this confident group to all of a sudden it's over, and you can see it on their faces. That was just remarkable to watch for a team that just closed out against Detroit, was up 22, and lost all that confidence in a matter of minutes.
0: Well, as I mentioned, big body Brunson, he finished with 38 points, 15 of 29 shooting, 1-for-6 with 3-point land, but it didn't matter. He was just such a dominating factor, especially on that 11-0 run. After the game, he caught up with our Lisa Salters.
2: Jalen, you guys were down 22 points with 7:40 to go. Just how did you guys get this one back?
3: Find a way. I don't have an answer for you.
2: 40, you guys outscored them since that point, 44-11. That's the last seven and a half in the fourth quarter and overtime. Just what was different? What started working for you guys?
3: We got some stops. We kept fighting, kept believing. Just kept chipping away. You know, they were playing great basketball, and we just found a way. I really don't have an answer.
2: I mean, once again, you put the team on your back in that fourth quarter to get the game to overtime. You went on your own personal run. Just what was that feeling like for you when you were in that zone?
3: I'll realize after the fact. But I'm just happy we found a way to win. We kept believing in each other, taking the stops, kept running. My teammates got to believe in me, my coaches. It's all credit to them.
2: I know it's the first 1-4, and this is one game, and you like to keep it right here. But what does a comeback win like this, what can it do for a team?
3: We can still learn from a win. We didn't play our best, obviously, until the end. But now we can still learn from a win. We got a lot of work to do.
0: Wow. I mean, he was at a loss of words, right? Jalen Brunson catching up with Lisa Salters right there following the game. And he was at a loss, Myron, similar to what we are. We're at a loss as well when it comes to what just happened, what we witnessed from the Knicks, and maybe even more importantly, what we witnessed happen from the Cavaliers side of things.
1: Yeah, I mean, you just don't see a breakdown like that.
0: Right.
1: And I love how great basketball players never know how it happened. You happened, Jalen Brunson. That's what happened. You happened. But to watch a team in real time, Q, just completely just become unraveled. I haven't seen anything like that, what we saw from the Cavs tonight.
0: Well, and the thing about it is, to Jalen's, you know, credit, when he says, I don't know what happened, I'm sure he's probably thinking, I don't know how they allowed that to happen. Mm-hmm. Right? Mm-hmm. Because to go on a run like that, to end the game on a 44-11 run, including overtime, you have to get some assistance. Yeah. Right? I mean, that's not just 100% you. That's also them getting in their own way. And I hate to be the guy to come to the front of the line in the front of the congregation immediately and call out James Harden and ask where you were. But I got to ask James Harden, who scored 15 points on the night, where were you? Right? Yeah. Isn't this what they brought you in to be, the running buddy of Spider Mitchell, who dropped 29 points? You couldn't have gotten the Cavs 25? You know what I mean? You couldn't. You've got to be that 1-2 punch. And now all of a sudden you're wondering what's going on with James Harden, and this is the conversation that we always end up having and with him, even though we all know he's going to be a Hall of Famer.
1: Yeah, like, for some reason, it's a James Harden game even when it's not.
0: Right.
1: That's just what it is with him. They brought him in to be a star. I will say, Donovan Mitchell obviously has a lot of things he has to think about. It was time for him to match Jalen Brunson, though, in that moment, and he couldn't. I mean, that's going to be another element.
0: Yep.
1: But I think overall, Q, I think about, aren't coaches the ones who are supposed to be the folks who just stop this from happening?
0: Yep.
1: Like, aren't coaches supposed to be the strategists who say, no matter what the New York Knicks do, you're not coming out of this hole, and somehow they did.
0: Yeah, no, that's a good point. You know, you have to be the one that, one, calls a timeout, stops the run, refocuses, re-energizes your team, and

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0: over the last three seasons. 105.3 The Fan with the call for the Rockies. 35th time being shut out since 2024. Most in baseball over that span. Offense for both the A's and the Rangers as they both put up double digits. It was pitching for Cincinnati.
1: Burns, home of the 0-2. Man, that's exactly what they do. Blew him away with a high heater up and out of the zone. Nuno Sosa chased him up there. 8 strikeouts now for Burns and 4 in a row. Burns has struck out 5 of the last 6 batters he's faced.
0: 700 WLW as the Reds beat the Phillies 4-1. Chase Burns, 9 strikeouts, most in a game without a walk in his career. Burns becoming the first Reds pitcher age 23 or younger with a sub-2 ERA in the first 10 games of the season. Rallying from almost 24 down, that's next. It's ESPN Radio.
2: 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Jordan Alvarez and the Houston Astros roll into Chicago to face Ian Happ and the Cubs. 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

0: Johnson. Mikal Bridges hitting big shot after big shot. Knowing, hey, Mitch Robinson, you gotta come out.
1: Landry Shamet being ready when his number is called deserves a ton of credit,
0: but
1: too.
0: But that's about playing the guys enough during the course of the season. Stay ready so you don't have to get ready. He didn't have to get ready because he's been ready. Even Jordan Clarkson gave them early minutes. Maybe not great ones, but
1: not
0: he played.
1: Great minutes.
2: But think about the difference in a year. Not only is the result different, we are talking about Mike Brown tactically making really smart moves. We're not talking about fatigue. We're not wondering if the Knicks are going to have the firepower to withstand games that go to overtime or games at this type of the time of the year. Excuse me. They seem revitalized in a different way. And Mike Brown deserves a lot of credit for the way that the Knicks have turned it on heading into the playoffs and what they are now, not only after having rest coming in and winning that game, but being able to climb out of this deficit and not panicking and tactically knowing the right moves to make. Mike Brown has been awesome.
1: Yeah, listen, he didn't make the right move in the third quarter, though. Like, I mean, like, credit with Mike Brown in the fourth quarter and overtime, but in the third quarter, playing Mitchell Robinson, what, 4 or 5 minutes? When they employed the hack a Mitch strategy, that's when the Cavs built their lead. They're like, listen, we'd rather foul Mitchell Robinson, not allow your offense to get into a flow, not allow you to get a rhythm and make your shots from deep. We'll rather that than allow Jalen Brunson and Karl Anthony Towns to get going. So, like, credit to Kenny Atkinson for doing that and doing that when he had a lead to try to build the lead, and he was successful. They led by as many as 16 in that third quarter. But then they gave it all back midway through the fourth. And for the life of me, I will not understand why he didn't do something different when it comes to trying to defend Jalen Brunson. I don't care who it is, whether it's Karl Anthony Towns or OG or Landry Shamet or Mikal Bridges. Somebody else is going to have to beat me other than Jalen Brunson. I'm not letting Jalen Brunson go 7-9 in the fourth quarter. I'm just not going to let it happen. I'm not going to let James Harden be on an island with Jalen Brunson. Kenny Atkinson, why didn't you just do what Mike Brown was doing to you? Double team the point guard, double team Donovan Mitchell, double team James Harden as soon as they come across half court and force the extra passes, have your guys rotate, and take your chances with others making wide open shots. And up until that point in the fourth quarter, they weren't making shots. I do not understand it.
0: You just mentioned a name that we probably have not mentioned enough. We will get to that name next. We're on Sportsmanlike, presented by Progressive Insurance.
3: 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Now the pressure sits squarely on the Thunder in Game 2 at home. 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

0: we get started this morning, no Mike Evans. Marcello Romano filling in for Mike Evans this morning, but we got Stoke. Stink will be here in a bit. Good morning, Stoke.
1: Good morning, buddy. How we doing? Thanks for joining the show.
0: No, thanks for having me. Appreciate it. Hey, I want to thank the Colorado Avalanche because we don't have to, everywhere else in the nation, except for maybe teams that are still playing, are talking about the Cleveland colossal collapse last night in New York as the Knicks come back and win that game. But we'll get into that at some point today. But we're, 12 hours away from the Avalanche getting into their second Western Conference Finals in the past couple years, but second in a long time, actually.
1: Yeah. Yeah, it's exciting. It's going to be fun. After the cup run, when was the cup run? When did they win that? 4 years ago?
0: 2022.
1: 25? Okay. So 4 years ago, and haven't gotten out of the second round since then with this type of team. And so now they're one series win away from, getting back to the finals and having a chance to win it all again. So this is fun. They've had a great year. They took care of business in the second round. I'm looking forward to going to the game tonight, so I'm looking forward to that and fired up about this series, man. How you feeling about it?
0: I thought essentially that the second round matchup against the Wild was going to be their toughest opponent. I kind of looked at it similarly to how they went on the run in 2022. And when you look back on that, they swept Edmonton out of the conference finals that year before beating the Lightning and for the Stanley Cup. But the Blues series was a tough one. But now, over time, I feel like this is a little bit, tell me if I'm wrong here. Normally, you don't get this much of a break in between series, especially with the NHL playoffs. It almost kind of feels like the Super Bowl. We've had all the conversations. We've had all the debates about the two teams and who's going to present problems. But Vegas looked good at the end of the series against Anaheim. At the beginning of that series, I thought both those teams were like, that's a cakewalk. But as we've seen it, you look at it and you just go, it could be a little bit tougher than we thought going into it.
1: Yeah, certainly it could. Evans backtracked yesterday in a big way. for the past couple months, all he's been saying is, the path to the finals is just getting out of the second round, just beating either Dallas or Minnesota. Obviously, it was Minnesota. But yesterday, all of a sudden, he changed his tune in a big way. Look, it's a Western Conference Finals. It's going to be tough. So be ready to play your best. Got a little break here that they've had. I think it's going to be good for them. Get rested up, get healthy, and get ready to go. I mean, they're a veteran team. So I don't think there's going to be a ton of rust there for them with this layoff. I think the rest is going to really help them get healthy.
0: Do you believe in that theory of rest versus rust?
1: Sure. I mean, sometimes you want to just keep going.
0: Yeah.
1: You don't want to take that time off because everything is just, especially when you're playing well. When I was with the Broncos in 2012, I didn't want a bye week heading into the playoffs, right? I mean, yeah. We were playing great ball. We were healthy. Then we had the bye week, and we lost our first playoff game to the Ravens that year. So, I think there's something to be said about that. That could be the case. I mean, we'll see tonight.
0: Yeah.
1: I guess you got to wait for the game to happen to see how it impacts the Avs tonight. But I think ultimately they needed to get healthy, right?
0: Yeah.
1: And needed to get some guys rested up. And so I think that's going to be more advantageous than them having a lot of rust.
0: Well, because I always look at it, and I always reference that team that you just mentioned, the 2012 Broncos, but a lot of your teams in Indy, too, where you guys had great regular seasons and were able to get the bye and then not have the success you may have hoped for in the postseason. And I bring it up because there was a long break between game two and game three of the second round series versus the Wild. In game
1: like
0: 3 days? Yeah, they played Tuesday and then not until Saturday night. So in the way that they came out in that game, they were completely flat. That was the one game where they truly kind of got beat up a little bit or dominated. But to your point, too, with your second best player and probably the best defenseman in the world and Cale Makar needing the time, I'm starting to get concerned that he may not even play tonight.
1: Are you serious?
0: Yeah.
1: Not play at all?
0: Yeah, because I'm just wondering, listen, he's a hockey player. I'm not going to be surprised if he's out there and he plays well or surprises everybody by being able to take contact. But he was beat up. They beat the hell out of him. And that was just lingering injuries that they just kind of, was it Zuccarello that hit him? And when he winced and dropped the stick and went straight to the locker room, he's a hockey player, so he's going to come back. I'm not saying he's going to, but my concern-o-meter has the yellow flag up.
1: Yeah, I'm not concerned that he won't play. That would be awful if he's not able to play at all. So, like you said, he's a hockey player. I'm expecting him to be out there. He hasn't missed a game. So, I'm thinking now that you've had this extended break, you're only going to get healthier, hopefully, and be ready to go. That's my expectation. So, I would be shocked if he wasn't out there.
0: I'd be surprised. I'm not saying it's going to happen. I'm starting to get.
1: Well, now
0: little...
1: you got me nervous. Yeah. Now you
0: well,
1: got me.
0: Well,
1: I'm
0: and it's a problem
1: over here.
0: And it's a problem because injury right now in the city of Denver is a bad word. Look what happened to the Denver Broncos. You get through the divisional round. You have that one unbelievable win against Buffalo, and then an hour and a half later, we find out that the starting quarterback's not going to be able to go. Then you have the Nuggets who roll into the postseason and they don't get to utilize Peyton Watson at all. And Aaron Gordon was a shell of himself. So I don't want to have another discussion where a Denver sports team is missing out on an opportunity to go and win a championship because one of your best players can't go.
1: No, that makes sense. But, I mean, so we're like the Jinxie Cat? We're like the Injury City?
0: Since the calendar
1: teams.
0: Flipped, yeah.
1: Right. I mean, you think about it, and you're right. I mean, the Bo Nix injury, obviously, that was devastating getting that news right after the game. And then you look at Peyton Watson and Aaron Gordon being banged up in the playoffs. So hopefully that's the end of it.
0: Yeah.
1: You know, I don't want the news. I mean, that would be almost Bo Nix-esque if we got news that Cale Makar is not playing after having this much time off.
0: Well, and even if he goes, nobody's trying to injure anybody, but don't tell me that Vegas isn't aware of it.
1: Oh, of course.
0: And they're going to try and put bodies on Cale Makar at every opportunity, especially when they're up against the boards. So even if he goes out, is one of those things like Aaron Gordon came back, but it wasn't long before you could tell he was laboring.
1: Yes. Yeah. No, you're exactly right. Hip, shoulder, all those things. And, you know, they're going to, you know, try to hit him a little bit more, be aggressive with him. And so... that certainly is going to be the case with Cale Makar. But hopefully he's good to go and feeling as good as possible and can play well.
0: I mean, you're a professional athlete, and I get it. There's modern advancements in technology and the rehab and he's probably gotten round-the-clock treatment. But shoulders and hips, the two things that we kind of are aware of, not easy things to come back from. So we'll monitor that. I'm not saying it's going to. I'm not trying to freak you out, and I apologize if I did. I'm a little concerned that we may get some news today. But we'll find out in a couple hours at Morning Skate. When we come back, though, did a coach just become available that could help be a key addition to the Denver Nuggets staff? I think you know who we're talking about. Stoke and I get into that next.
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0: Back in Stokely and Evans with Mark Schlereth. No Mike Evans today. Marcello Romano sitting in. Brandon Stokely asked a question going into the last break. And by the way, get involved with the show, the RamosLaw.com text line 303-713-1043. I do have to pay one off because this guy said, please wish my wife, a loyal 6 a.m. listener, Bronco Tara, a happy birthday. So happy birthday, Tara.
25: Oh, happy birthday, Tara. Awesome. Yeah, appreciate you.
0: Also can interact with the show as well on YouTube. The chat is presented by Champ Honda. All right, Jason Kidd was let go yesterday. I've been a big proponent. Like, I've had a problem with, one, when they fired Michael Malone, and two, I'll give David Adelman credit for making a bit of a run in last year's postseason, and then what he did with the injured, riddled season of the Nuggets this year. But after the way they performed in the postseason, when you have a talent like Nikola Jokic, I thought there was going to be a move made at that position. And obviously the Kroenkes are fine with it. Jason Kidd was let go yesterday. Would you bring a guy like that into this staff or try and make a move?
25: Sure. I think a veteran coach, he's coached a long time now. You know, I think of him, you know, as a player.
0: Yeah.
25: But, I mean, he has been a head coach in the NBA for a long time. Yes, I think bringing an experienced person behind Adelman, if you're going to keep Adelman, which I don't really agree with, but that's the direction you're going. Okay, so you're going to keep him. I think you need to have a veteran coach behind him trying to help him out and have a voice to help him. And so, because certainly it wasn't good enough in the playoffs. Like you said, the regular season was fine. And what was it, Dave? Most road wins in team history, finished with like 12 wins in a row. But then you get to the playoffs and you lay an egg and you have a terrible postseason. You can't have that. So ultimately, I think you need to add to that coaching staff and a veteran presence. Like I said, with Jason Kidd, I think would be, I think it would help the Nuggets out a lot.
0: Do you think Jason Kidd would be interested in something like that? But I don't know. Like, I think maybe Orlando's still available right now. I don't know that there's a lot of places that he would like to land. But if you took that position, would you say, like, hey, I'm going in with the idea that if they don't start well, that I'm going to get an opportunity to coach one of the best basketball players we've ever seen?
25: So you're saying he could go into the situation thinking that Adelman might get fired?
0: Yes.
25: Gotcha. I didn't think of it that way. Because I would think that this wouldn't be a very attractive spot for a guy like Jason Kidd, who's been an NBA head coach for a long time, had a lot of success. I think, you know, if you're in that situation, you're either going to look at an Orlando or a place that's open, that has an opening as a head job, or you take the year off.
0: Yeah.
25: Because you're getting paid.
0: And just wait for something where you get to kind of pick where you'd like
25: to
0: go.
25: The following year. But, you know, some guys, they want to stay in it. Some guys want to break. You know, how's Jason Kidd wired? You know, does he want to stay in it? If you want to stay in it, then yeah. I mean, I think this would be a good place to go to be an assistant head coach because it's still a really good basketball team, and you got Jokic. And then the possibility, like you brought up, where if it doesn't go well early in the season, they might make a move to move on from Adelman, and then you would be the guy to replace him.
0: After we saw the press conference from the Denver Nuggets and we saw Josh Kroenke be kind of defiant to the idea that there would be any type of move at that position, does this intrigue them at all? When they hear that news yesterday evening, is this something where they're like, hey, that could be a piece? Or is he kind of set? It seemed very secure in the decision, like that they didn't even have to discuss it. It was very nonchalant and defiant, and he kind of pushed away any questions about any moves being made at that position.
25: Yeah, I don't think they do anything. It doesn't matter who comes becomes available. I think this is their plan. I think they liked a lot of things that Adelman did. Obviously, you didn't like losing in the first round of the playoffs, but I think they see a young coach that's going to get better next year, and they want to stay the course with their plan that they had over a year ago when they hired Adelman. So I don't think it matters who's available. They're not going to change the direction that they're heading right now in their plan. What do you think?
0: I wish they would. I thought that there would be more conversation about. In fact, after the series ended, we kept waiting, like, within the days afterwards, like, we were going to get news that he was going to be relieved of those duties, and none of that happened. They seem completely fine to go forward with David Adelman. I'm not. For me, it doesn't pass the confetti test. It doesn't. I appreciate what he did. This is nothing personal, and he kind of had to bridge a gap, but they seem like they're completely satisfied at that position.
25: No, they do. Do you think they would make a move for Jason Kidd?
0: No, they're not going to.
25: No. Exactly. I mean, this is their plan.
0: This is my wishful thinking.
25: Yes.
0: It's part of the reason I wanted to have the discussion, because I think you'd at least have to entertain it. I mean, you're talking about a dude who just led the Mavs to the finals a couple years back. He has that experience. He has that experience as a player, too. And could you get a little bit more out of a guy like Jamal if Jason Kidd was the guy in his ear all the time?
25: That's a good question. You know, would you get more out of a guy like Jamal? I just think you need a fresh outlook, somebody from the outside that hasn't been involved with the organization, and that comes in and just can kind of, you know, shake things up, bring some new energy in the building. And obviously they didn't do that, but I don't think they're going to make any kind of move now there. This is their plan. This is what they're going to do. It's going to be Adelman heading into next year. Now we'll see what the roster looks like.
0: Yeah.
25: I mean, that's the big question for me. It's not the coach. Now will you bring in a different assistant coach? That would be nice to help him out. I think that would be very helpful to bring in, you know, if somebody like Jason Kidd wanted to still coach and not be a head coach, I think that would be a good move. But the roster and what the roster is going to look like next year, to me, is this offseason, the moves that they're going to make or won't make is the storyline.
0: I think I have postseason envy, because, and maybe a little bit of fear, because you look at the two teams that are vying for the Western Conference championship, and it looks like right now is like, if the way that the Nuggets looked when the season ended versus the way those two teams have looked in the postseason, it feels like the Nuggets are losing ground day by day.
25: Oh, no doubt about it. I mean, and those teams aren't going anywhere. OKC and San Antonio, they're only going to get better and better. I mean, that's over the next 4 or 5 years. So, you know, and that's Jokic's window probably the next 4 or 5 years. So what do you do this offseason to try to make up some ground against those two teams? And it's easier said than done. I mean, the problem,
0: your hands are tied a bit.
25: Right. The problem is, you know, you don't want to make moves just to make moves. You want to try to get better. But what can you do to get better? You need to get younger, more athletic. And again, you know, when you're talking about big contracts and some of these guys, you're not just going to give them away. So it's going to be an interesting offseason for the Nuggets.
0: I got something I want to bounce off you and Stink when he gets here about the Nuggets mentality. But coming up next, according to the odds makers, both the Avs and the Hurricanes should make quick work of their opponents. That starts tonight here in Denver. We discuss it next.
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5: No Mike Evans today. In the business, we say he's on assignment, right? Getting some extra work done. Marcello Romano and Brandon Stokely right there. Stink will join us at the 7 o'clock hour. We talked about odds. Now, I heard you guys kind of debating odds. I think it was yesterday. I think Mike had a number that you had a different number.
6: Yeah, but I was actually screwed up on that. I was looking at the game tonight. He was looking at the series odds.
5: Gotcha. And as it stands right now, the recent odds have the Avs as minus 260 favorites to win the series. Vegas is at plus 210, and the Hurricanes at minus 275 in their series against the Canadiens at plus 225. But Nathan MacKinnon says that he and the Avs are preparing for a bit of a tougher challenge. So, like, we got some sound from him. I don't know if I love it, but he basically said get ready for a tougher series.
6: Well, I think, you know, I mean, that's what I want the mindset to be. I mean, you go into it, you know, expecting the best from Vegas, expecting it to be a tough, hard-fought series. I mean, that needs to be your mindset, and that's what I want their mindset to be. And so, they're going to take Vegas seriously. I think when you look at the lines, you know, that's Vegas telling us without emotion that the Avs are a big favorite. They're telling us that the Hurricanes are a big favorite. So I don't think that matters to the players. And I think they know how hot Vegas has been down the stretch. They made a change at the head coach.
5: Yeah.
6: And they got hot. So they're a different team now than maybe what they were a couple months ago.
5: Yeah, I mean, I think it was like March 29th that they made Tortorella the interim coach. I think you're onto something, because it was only a few short years ago that you were up 2-0 against this very same team. There's a lot of returning players for both Vegas and Colorado that both know what happened in that series, right? Where you were up 2-0 and then you end up losing four straight. So they know the challenge that's at hand. I'm not saying they should take them lightly at all. I think selfishly as a fan, I'd like them to be a little more dominant. I mean, I don't know that I'm ready to see a game seven, but that could be what we end up seeing.
6: It could be. No, I don't want to see a game seven. Game seven, anything can happen.
5: Exactly.
6: Right? I mean, one game, everything on the line, anything can happen in that type of situation. So definitely don't want a game seven. Hopefully, at the most, we see it go six. I just think right now I'm very confident in the Avs and what they've been doing. You know, they've lost one game so far. Mm-hmm. It hasn't been perfect by any means, which I think is a positive. I think that's a positive that it hasn't been perfect. You know, you're down 3-0 in that last game against Minnesota, come back to win that one. I think it just lets them know, hey, we got to be a little bit sharper in this series than what we've been and than what we were against Minnesota, even though we won that series 4-1.
5: Yeah, and you look at it that way and you say, well, game one, they didn't play particularly well. They had the break between the Kings and the Wild series. But you end up winning the game, and you put on an offensive show in that game when you score 9 goals. You scored 14 goals in the first two games. That's why the game three was such a surprise to me. Remember, like, in the regular season's completely different, and I understand that. But that game three, when you're the Avalanche and you're at that point of the season – to kind of lay a dud the way that they did, I think that was kind of a blessing in disguise, especially going into a series against a tough Vegas team.
6: Yeah, they got to play better. You know, got to be on top of their stuff. And if not, you know, they'll get whipped. And so that's what happened in game three. So, and they did a good job of bouncing back. But how concerned are you? I mean, you know, you just mentioned it, having those 3 days off and then coming out and not performing well. How concerned are you about having this week off? And just the rust factor
5: Yeah, normally I would be concerned, but that would be if most people were healthy. I think the Avs got a huge benefit from the break because, listen, I didn't mean to worry about Cale Makar.
6: Yeah, but you did. You really did.
5: I'll try and ease your worries then. In 2001, when the Avalanche won the Cup, you could argue that their second best player went out in the second round. And Peter Forsberg, I'm talking about, he had the ruptured spleen. And I say arguably because you had Patrick Waugh, you had Rob Blake, you had Ray Bourque. They go on to win a cup, and it was a tough 7-game series to do so. I'm not saying it's going to happen, and that's not my – I guess that probably is my number one concern is the health of Cale Makar because I don't want a championship opportunity to be robbed by health again. But this team is so deep, and they're built differently. Stoke, they're just checking boxes on things that need to be done for them to get to their ultimate goal.
6: Yeah. I mean, I just hadn't heard anything about the possibility of him – missing time, and he hasn't missed time yet, and then you just threw that out there.
5: Well, he hasn't been at practice. That's the concern, is like, and maybe they're just holding off. Maybe at morning skate today, he's fine. He's out there, and he's probably in a different colored jersey to avoid any contact, but he hasn't been there.
6: Well, you know, you're hoping that it's just let him rest up as much as possible, but what time is morning skate?
5: I'd have to double check. I think it's like 10, maybe something like that.
6: Okay. So
5: we have a, yeah.
6: Yeah. Well, if he's not out there today, then
5: yes.
6: Now you know that's probably the answer, right?
5: Yeah.
6: So, well, I wasn't prepared for that. Hopefully he's ready to go. Hopefully the rest has helped him and the rest of the guys that have been banged up.
5: Yeah. I mean, all the other reports is that, and I was confident on the weekend when Coach Bednar came out and said he expected everybody, and he had confidence that everybody would be available on Wednesday. I only got a little concerned yesterday during their press conference when he said, is it a concern that Cale hasn't been participating? And he said no, but then he followed it up with a quick not yet. So it's not a concern yet, but I think it's kind of getting to that point. And if he does play, what can you expect as far as his level of play? It's not going to be 100%, Cale. We all know that. No one's 100% at this point of the year.
6: Yeah, no, you're absolutely right. And, you know, if you haven't been skating, what's your conditioning level and all those types of things come into play? No, but Cale can still be great, Cale, even if you're not 100%. A lot of guys aren't 100% right now,
5: yeah.
6: Right? And so he can still make an impact on the game, his presence. Well, what happens if he can't go?
5: you rely on the depth that's next man up.
6: I still think they can win.
5: Yeah, yeah.
6: With what they have and this team that they have, obviously it's not ideal, but I still think they can go out there tonight and win without Cale.
5: That's the way this team was built,
6: right,
5: is with that type of depth. All right, coming up next, we change gears. We get into the Denver Broncos. Kay Adams was at it again. She had Garrett Bowles on her podcast. We'll listen to some of that audio, and then Stoke and I will break it down.
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23: You know what? 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You were right. I was wrong. You're smart. I'm dumb. You're skinny. I'm fat.
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5: Marcello Romano filling in for Mike Evans this morning. Stoke is here. Stink will be here shortly. We kind of teased it before the break, Stoke, that Kay Adams, she's like the truth serum for our organization here in Denver, right?
6: Yeah.
5: Well, especially with Sean Payton. But Garrett Bowles was on with Kay Adams yesterday and was talking a little bit about the switch from Sean Payton being the play caller to handing over those duties to Davis Webb. So let's get a little taste of what Garrett had to say about it.
24: To be able to have a coach that understands the game, but not only the game, not like the old school game. I'm talking about this newest game that we played. Mm-hmm. Obviously, I was in the league when he was in the league, and now he can take what he's learned through so many different coaches and so many different offenses and find out what's best for him. And he's so smart with the X's and O's. And, you know, to have a younger guy like that and on the coaching staff that understands how we feel and our emotions and our ups and downs, he can control all that and put us in the best situations. And he's not afraid to drop everything on the line and let it rip. And that's what we need. You know, we want that confidence.
5: So I'm going to ask you this. What does he mean, old game, for this new game that they're playing now?
6: Yeah, I think just the updated version, right, of offensive football in 2026. You know, the game has changed over the years. I don't think he was taking a shot at Sean Payton and
5: Agreed.
6: His play calling. I just think that it's going to be something a little bit different. It's going to be interesting to see. I mean, I don't think we're going to see this totally different offense. It's going to be pretty much what they've been doing, but from a different perspective, from someone that's going to add, you know, his ideas to it, I'm sure. And then his feel for play calling is going to be different.
5: Yeah.
6: And so that's going to be interesting to see how it looks and how it feels. But I don't think we're going to look up there week one and all of a sudden be like, oh my gosh, this is totally different than what we've been seeing from the Denver Broncos. Do you?
5: No, I don't think it'll be appreciably different. But does it kind of allude to the comment made by Sean Payton about he doesn't drive at night in the rain anymore, and he used to make play calls without thinking about it, that he needed to like insert a little bit or inject a little bit of that into his offense?
6: Sure, I think as you get older, you might get more conservative,
5: cautious.
6: Yeah, more cautious. And Sean has talked about that and talked about, you know, when he was younger, he would run reverses at the 8-yard line and didn't care about the negative, if it was a negative outcome. But as you get older, now you start thinking about those things a little bit more. So, yeah, no, I think there's something to be said for that, certainly with a young play caller, a guy that maybe is going to be a little bit more aggressive in certain situations. But we'll see. We'll see how Davis Webb is wired and how he views calling this offense and running this offense with Bo Nix.
5: Yeah, and I don't think it was a slight against Sean either. I think it was probably more of a self-realization for Sean, because you go back to the AFC Championship game and the drive where they made the decision on 4th-and-1, Sean was kind of flustered after the game. He's like, I don't know. He called the timeout, and he wasn't even sure of the play call. And then the way the play was executed, or not, it was not executed. I think that kind of just a little bit of self-realization that maybe he was a little bit too cautious or not confident in a play call. I always made the assertion that you have a play in mind. If we get in this situation, there's no doubts about it. My 11 guys know exactly what we're calling. They'll go out there, and hopefully they execute the play. That play looked like it was put in on Wednesday, and nobody knew their assignments. So, like, that was a struggle for me. But I also think it's self-realization for Sean that they could be better, and it may be for him to take a step back.
6: Sure. And let's not, you know, act like it's been horrible around here.
5: No.
6: Right? I mean, it's been pretty good. We have a second-year quarterback that has done really well, just went to the AFC Championship game, had a lot of success winning a lot of football games. So it has been really good around here. Really good after being really terrible. So you got to give Sean a lot of credit. He's done a lot right, but now I give him even more credit for looking in the mirror saying, hey, you know what? Let's try to take this thing to the next level. Maybe I don't have that fastball that I used to have. Let me give it to this young guy and see what he can do with it. So I give Sean a lot of credit for being able. That's not an easy thing to do for a coach to look in the mirror and say, you know what? Because that's their identity. You know that, right? That these coaches, they live for calling plays. If that's what you've done your whole career, they live for calling plays on Sunday. That's their high.
5: Yeah.
6: Right? That's their drug. And to be able to say, okay, I'm not going to do it, and I'm going to give it to this other guy, that's a hard thing for those guys to do.
5: Yeah, and I think you can gain that appreciation for your head coach. We both don't think it was a slight, and he actually clarifies right here. This is Bowles on his appreciation for Sean Payton.
24: It makes me emotional just to talk about him because I'm forever grateful for him and what he's done for me and my family and what he's done for this organization and this culture that we built and the love that he has for his players. You know, all he wants is just to be the best version of ourselves day in and day out. And when you have a coach like that, you rally around him and you love him. Yeah, like he pushes us hard and there's some things you're like, how, why are we doing this? But there's always a reason behind it. And when you ask him, he's not afraid to tell you. And he's going to tell you straight up. He's not going to beat around the bush. He's just going to tell you straight up forward. And you either like those coaches or you don't. And I love that type of coach.
5: I think his insertion into this organization can't be understated. And even if it was maybe the second, possibly the third choice, I think he's been the right man for the job. I do find it interesting, though, to your point, like this is his drug. This is what he's known. How short of a leash he may have if it doesn't start out well, especially with those first six games that everybody's talking about, the murderer's row that it is. How do you see that? Do you think it's, I made the decision, I'm going to stick with it, or is it, we're going to see what we saw Dan Campbell do last year?
6: Yeah, that's a great question, you know. And that's what we'll be talking a lot about, especially if his offense struggles a little bit.
5: Yeah.
6: And the team struggles. How short, long is the leash? How many games do you let it go before you say, okay, I got to take the play calling back? You know, I think we got to wait and see what it looks like. It's hard for me to say, okay, four games, six games, three games. We need to see what it looks like. Is it terrible? Is it other factors at play why maybe they're losing some of these games? And has Bo Nix regressed? All those things are going to come into play when you look at making that type of decision. But I think Sean is going to try to show him some grace here.
5: Yeah.
6: And if it's not going well early. But at the same time, you know, you only got 17 games.
5: Right.
6: That's it. Yeah. And you don't want to waste a season by saying, oh, yeah, let's give him a few more weeks to try to figure this play calling stuff out.
5: Yeah.
6: You can't do that. That's not fair to the team.
5: I'd put it probably about a quarter of the way through the season. And I don't think it's going to be like Nathaniel Hackett where the crowd's counting down the play clock so that they can actually get a play in and off and run. And you said earlier, and it wasn't about this discussion, but you said you don't make moves just to make moves. This move to Davis Webb isn't just a move to make a move. They say he's very smart. We have to see it all play out. We have no idea. He's called plays in a preseason game. That's all we've seen. But Bowles says he sees something special in Webb as well.
24: What he's done with our program, obviously he wouldn't have just given up the play calling just because to give it up. Like, that's not who he is. He's super passionate in his job, and he loves it, and he puts 100% every single day into it. But he's doing it because he knows that Davis Webb is that smart.
6: Yeah, look, I think he's going to do well. But to your point, I mean, no one knows how he's going to respond in that moment when he's got to call the plays and dial things up. You know, it's easy to do it in a preseason game or, you know, second guess the play caller. And but when you haven't done it, no one knows what it's going to look like. But I think he's going to do well. I really do. But we shall see.
5: What remains to be seen. We're fixing to find out for sure. Coming up, Stink joins us, and we get back into Avs Knights preview game one tonight.
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5: It's your jam, Stoke.
29: Love it. Love it.
5: Marcello Romano in for Mike Evans today. Stokely here. The big fella joins us now as well. Stink is here. But before we get back into Avs Knights game one, summer is calling. We're sending you the lake in style. 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Good morning, Stink.
14: Good morning. How we doing, boys?
5: Oh, we're good. How are you feeling with game one coming in hours now? We've had the long break. We've been able to have all the discussion, the debates.
14: Yeah. Hey, listen, man. I'm ready to go. Yeah.
5: Feeling confident?
14: I'm feeling good. I'm feeling – I might have my bookie – oh. I might have my bookie. I got to look, but I have my bookie put down a little wager on my behalf.
29: I like it. Yeah. I like where your head's at, because I'm with you.
14: Yeah.
29: I feel good about tonight. I feel good about the rest. I think they're going to come out on fire, and it's going to be electric in that building. It's going to be awesome. And I feel really great about it too, Mark.
14: Yeah, unlike Mike, who gets influenced by biz and and any national voice, Stokely and I are solid. Like, yes. we spent some time together yesterday too, Stokely and I.
29: We got to be careful what we say.
14: Yeah. Right,
29: we can't say too much, because it is like we had to sign like a, what are they called,
14: NDAs?
29: Pretty much. We didn't have to, but pretty much. So we can't say too much about it. But Mark was my wingman yesterday.
14: Yep.
29: And I drug him over there. He's my wingman. And so we pulled up to get, I was rushing him. I'm like, hey, come on, we got to get out of here.
14: He drives faster than I do.
29: He had to, I want to get there, right?
5: Yeah.
29: And Mark had to do a read. He had to do an endorsement after the show was over. I'm like, hurry up. So he's following me or whatever. And we get there. And so we go. And I'm like, I knew the first hour was going to be eating.
5: Yeah,
29: and I was excited about going into the cafeteria and just chowing down, because last time I was in the cafeteria, the food was so good, right? So good. They got everything, like whatever you
14: delicious.
29: Want.
14: Delicious. Right? I rate, by the way, this was a couple of years ago when I used to, be on the second, third team at Fox, and I'd go to all the facilities. I would rate the food, like what kind of food they had. And the Broncos are right up there, man.
29: Yeah.
14: The Broncos cafeteria is right up. Now I just live in the NFC South, so it's like Atlanta's got good food.
29: Yeah.
14: Atlanta Panthers.
29: No, not so much.
14: No.
29: So I was excited about that, Mark and I. So we go through and we're walking through, and then we have to, we got to go through security area, right, that they have now. Like, all right, fine. Then we're going to go back to the, because we passed the cafeteria. I'm like, there's a cafeteria. What are we doing?
14: Yeah.
29: Like, the grazing Cajun is ready.
14: Right. He was like drooling. He's like looking over. Like,
29: where are we going here? Right. All right. We got to go through security. No big deal. We'll come back and go into the cafeteria. And then, we walked into the lobby, and there was the food set up in the lobby. I'm like, wait, cafeteria, right? And then, you know, it wasn't like the spread I had hoped for.
5: Yeah.
29: You know, of course it was good, but I don't really do what they had, like sweet potatoes and what is it?
14: Quiche.
29: Cause I don't even know what quiche is.
14: Yeah.
5: Yeah.
29: So, Mark, I just ate the whole
14: He had plate a tray of fruit.
29: I just ate the whole tray of fruit.
5: No sweet potatoes. No quiche.
29: No, that's not for me.
14: Two plates. Yeah, two plates of fruit. I just ate fruit, too. It was good, though. It was great. What was your biggest takeaway? Biggest takeaway from what we learned? I know a lot of it is kind of.
29: No, it was just cool seeing everybody. Like, when Rod Smith was sitting with us.
5: Gotcha.
29: And Steve Atwater. You saw a lot of just, you know, former players and stuff. And then they had another deal that they did. So they do a great job for the alumni, and this was part of it. So, yeah, that's really all.
5: So was it
29: we could talk about.
5: A successful outing with him as your wingman?
29: Mark was kind of mad at me.
14: Yeah, I was. He was a little bit upset.
29: Because we were sitting down in the lobby and we're eating, right? And we got there early, and Mark's like, "Yeah, is this why we rushed over here? You know, to get here 40 minutes early?" I'm like, "I know, that's my bad." And we're just kind of sitting there, and he's on his phone. He's like. He's mumbling to himself, "I could be watching film right now.
14: Yeah.
29: I should be watching film right now." I'm like, "Are you serious?" He's like, "Yeah, I got a Zoom call with my quarterback coach."
14: Yeah.
29: I'm like, "Oh, my gosh. Are you kidding me right now?" So I didn't start off great, but then the next part of it was really good.
5: Maverick and Ice. You can be my wingman anytime type of deal. Like now you guys.
14: Yeah, it was good. But when we went in, the information presented and you know, a lot of it is not for public consumption. I will say this though, and I think I'm pretty fair and safe in saying this. They do a really good job of eliminating players in their draft perspective that have red flags and say, "Hey man, we're just not going to deal with the red flag guys." And so where a lot of organizations are going to bypass or overlook somebody's got something that's a really bad, you know, really bad kind of scarlet letter on them, the Broncos just take them off their draft board. Say, "Hey man, there's plenty of other really good players that we're just not going to mess with guys who are character issues." And I think, you know, as a Broncos fan, that should be commended. Like, there's something commendable about the way they're operating as an organization, and we always talk about culture. That's kind of where it starts. That's part of it.
29: How do you implement the culture, right? I mean, you can talk about it, but what do your actions say?
14: Right. You can sit there and say, "Oh, we don't do this. We don't take guys that have, you know, this particular scarlet letter on them. We don't take until a great player comes along and is like, oh, this guy's generational. We're gonna bypass the rules to take that guy." They're like, "Nope, that guy's on our undraftable board."
29: But it was a lot of fun. We had a good time, and then we got to see the new facility, just see it, not tour it, but just see it. And we hadn't seen it since training camp.
14: OMG.
29: It is unbelievable. I mean, like,
5: goes to your point about like culture and starting, because all that starts at the top with Greg Penner and the leadership there, and then bringing in Sean Payton, and then just having hard lines set in the sand that you're not going to make concessions for.
29: Right. Well, that's when you have the right people in charge, you know, you can do those things. And obviously bringing Sean in to work with George Payton has been a great combo. But you have to have the right people in place that are going to implement those things. And to Mark's point, where you're not going to overlook certain things because of talent. Nope, we have a standard here, and a big part of that is our culture and who we bring into the building, and we're not going to budge off of that. So it was really a fun event, cool event, different type of event that we got to be a part of. And then you get to see a lot of the alumni and former teammates that were there also.
14: Right. You fall right back into the, you know, just into the stuff that you talked about when you were playing, you know.
5: Yeah.
14: Although you talk about, you know, families and all that kind of stuff, but the same kind of, you know, just rhythm that you were in. I will say this, though, and I'll not mention any names, but there were a lot of guys that I studied coming into this draft that I really liked as football players. And I don't have any of the background information on these guys. I just studied their, I took 3 games of this guy and 3 games of this edge rusher and 3 games of this offensive lineman, 3 games of this guy.
0: I only took three clips.
14: You only take three clips.
0: You took three games. I take three clips.
14: Three clips Stokely.
0: Yeah.
14: But there was a couple of guys that I loved on tape. Loved. And they were on their undraftable list.
5: Wow. So just a not even considering it.
0: I think you might be. Yeah. I think you might be. Yeah.
5: All right.
14: I'm fascinated by the story. I think it's a cool thing about the organization. So
5: I'm fascinated by the story. Next time I want a camera crew to
0: follow you. You just keep pushing. Just that's
14: no,
0: it.
14: I walked up to the line.
0: No,
14: I didn't step on the line.
0: We're done.
14: I did not.
0: Wait a minute. Let's talk about. Time to talk about the abs, baby.
14: Oh yeah.
5: Coming up next, we will get into.
14: They're like the Broncos. They got a lot of really good character guys.
0: They do.
14: There's a few guys that they didn't want, and I'm going to tell you who they are next.
5: Coming up, we will get into Avs Knights Game 1.
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5: No Mike Evans today. He is out on assignment, as we like to say here. Marcello Romano filling in. I was told on the text line that someone couldn't understand my name. I go by Cello, so that's an easier one for you if you want to do that. I do like your guys' story in the previous segment about hanging out yesterday. I hope next time we send out a camera crew with you, because when you said wingman, I'm thinking Iceman and Maverick. I'm thinking you guys had a little issue at some point. What's your problem, Kazansky? That right. type of stuff.
14: Yeah.
5: So next time, let's get the camera crew involved.
4: Yeah, I don't think they would let the camera crew in.
14: No.
5: Sure. I know the guy. I'll ask him. Just next time you guys have an outing, just let me know, and I'll see if we can work it out. It would make for great stuff. It'd be like all the hair that you had to deal with for months end here.
4: Stoke. Hairgate.
14: That's right.
5: The Hair Witch,
14: the Hair
5: Witch
14: Project.
4: Yes. The Hair Witch Project.
14: Forgot about that.
5: All right, so
4: I didn't.
14: No.
5: Stake, before you got here, I worried Stoke a little bit because I didn't have an issue. I was very confident with the Avs. I'm still confident that they're going to win the series. I like the Avs to win in six. On Sunday, I think it was, that Jared Bednar came out and said that he was pretty confident that all the players would be available for tonight's Game 1 matchup against the Knights. But we haven't seen Cale Makar, and we'll find out in a couple hours when they go to morning skate. But my orange to yellow flag got raised when he was asked the question about how serious it is, and he said no, but then he followed up with not yet. So are you concerned at all if Cale can't go? And if he can go, what level will he be at? And can you eventually win a Stanley Cup if you lose a piece like Cale Makar?
14: Yeah, I mean, I still think this is the deepest team in hockey. And Cale Makar is obviously the best defenseman in hockey. He and Hughes is a, you know, those two go kind of back and forth as the best defense player or best defenseman in hockey. And it hurts, you know. I think part of the analysis over the course of the playoffs has been, hey man, to fix your power play, which they've been pretty good on the power play here in the playoffs, is Cale Makar's got to shoot. Cale Makar's got, he's a sniper from out there. So he's a guy that's got to be involved. And you know, we see him every now and again go 200 feet, you know, and get a shot off and all the different things he does. So would it hurt? Absolutely, it would hurt. Are they talented enough and deep enough to overcome it? I believe that they are. But, you know, Cale Makar is a great, not a good player, a great player. So certainly it would hurt, Stoke.
29: Yeah, definitely would hurt. Hopefully we don't have to see that tonight. Hopefully he's in the lineup and he's ready to go. If not, I'm with you, Mark. If not, I still believe that they can win this game without him just because they're so talented and so deep. But hopefully that's not the case. That you definitely, you know, you want him on the ice, you need him on the ice. And, you know, if you're looking to win it all, you know, you're going to need him.
5: Yeah.
29: You know, I think you can win this series without him. Obviously, it's going to be a lot more difficult, but to win the whole thing without him, you know,
5: yeah.
29: I don't think so.
5: And my concern comes from this, because it wasn't a massive hit that he took when he left the ice in Game 5 against the Wild, but he immediately winced. So we know if you've ever hurt your shoulder, shoulders are difficult, man, because you use them for everything. So the two areas that we've been kind of alerted to, shoulder and a hip, not a great thing for a hockey player. It put a little bit of a target on his back for the Knights to kind of go after him a little bit, but he didn't shoot the puck once after he came back. And that's what you just talked about,
14: right?
5: His ability to help out and to fire pucks at the net.
14: Yeah, I mean, it's always a concern. The shoulders are weird, man, because injuries are just weird. We used to always call, I don't know what you guys said about injury stuff, Stoke, but we used to call it, oftentimes in the offensive line room, you got a button. So when you get tweaked, like a shoulder that's tweaked or an elbow or a, you know, whatever, it's a button. It's going to get pushed. Like people, if you put a button on this desk right here, it's like that, you know, commercial, just push that button for whatever that, you know,
5: home. The easy button?
14: Yeah, the easy button. It just is going to get pushed. So like if you have a hip and you have a shoulder, you can't protect it. It's going to get hit. It's going to be uncomfortable at times. But he's a hockey player. Those guys are tough, and those guys find a way to kind of grit it, tough it out, and get it done. So I don't have any doubt that he's going to play.
29: Yeah, but, you know, at what level does he play? That's the thing.
5: Yeah.
29: You know, and you want him out there, of course, but not if he's not going to be shooting, if he's not going to be himself, you don't want him out there. So I'm with you. Hockey guys, they're going to play. But what level of effectiveness are we going to see from Cale Makar? Because you're hoping that, you know, you get that Cale Makar that we're used to seeing. And,
5: yeah,
29: and maybe it's not at that level, but still, you know,
5: some,
29: he's got to have
5: semblance of,
29: yes,
5: it.
29: You need him to have an impact on the game, not just be out there just skating around.
5: Yeah.
29: But, you mentioned it earlier, Cello, about, you know, Vegas. I mean, they're going to try to hit him. They're going to try to rough him up. They're going to try to be physical with him. That's what you do. When you see a guy that's banged up, shoulder, hip, what do? You hit him. Hit him into the boards, right? Make it a physical game, as physical as possible. You know that's a game plan anyway, but especially against a guy like Cale Makar with these injuries.
5: I mean, there's no way to really protect yourself in that sport. There's going to be contact. It's 100% certainty that you're going to get hit. That was my concern with Game 5, because it wasn't a massive hit, and it was something lingering. Like, I ate it on the hill a couple months back. And I think I have a rotator cuff injury. So, like, I've been – this is what I mean. Like, you could feel good one day, and then you sleep on it wrong. And to your point about it being a button, I felt good one day. I coach baseball. I go and pick up a ball. It goes 17 feet, and then my arm's throbbing for minutes afterwards. I just don't want it to come, like, you bring him back like they brought Aaron Gordon back, and then you just don't get the level of play or even close to a semblance of it.
14: Yeah. Well, that's – I mean, that obviously is the concern, and – you look at it, and you look at what guys did. The last time they won a Stanley Cup, Gabe Landeskog, he's playing hurt throughout the entirety of that Stanley Cup. You look at Nichushkin, who was great in that Stanley Cup run had the broken foot. Remember, like he took the puck to the foot, it broke his foot. They showed the picture of it. It's all bruised up. And you know, and I don't know if he's wearing a skate that's an extra size, you know, like a size bigger or whatever. But like these guys understand what's on the line. I do believe he'll play. Hopefully he's, you know, hopefully the adrenaline takes over in these games and he's just lights out. But we'll see.
29: Yeah, and I think, you know, who knows what went on this past week. You know, he might have had to get a cortisone shot, you know, something like that to try to, you know, get out the, you know, the soreness and all those types of things. And so sometimes they don't want you skating or taking any contact for a few days before that. So that might be why, you know, we haven't seen him yet. But so hopefully, you know, today's the day.
5: Yeah,
29: that he should be out there if he's going to play tonight.
5: Yeah, we'll find out in a couple hours.
14: I will say this to Stokes' point about cortisone shots, because I've had a bunch of them. Like, they'll do that after they shoot up a joint. They want.

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0: collapse by the Cleveland Cavaliers last night. And what is, when we're looking at Thunder versus Spurs, what is the mentality of the Denver Nuggets going forward? 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

0: Saturday, June 27th at Denver South High School's All-City Stadium. 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All right, got a question to ask both you guys. And it kind of goes off of what we saw happen in New York last night. I don't know. I'm starting to wonder, how are these things happening so much more frequently than they did in the past? But there was at one point, Cleveland, I think, had a 99.9% chance to win a game, and they faltered down the stretch. So the two conference final games to start have been great, but I'll take it to the Western Conference Finals, because Wemby got to see SGA get the MVP award right in front of his face, award that he thinks he deserved, award that he kind of campaigned for himself, thinking that he's the best player. He's said it many times that he wants to win multiple MVPs. And he goes out and puts a performance like he did on Oklahoma City, and the Spurs are up 1-0. I ask you guys this because the Denver Nuggets in their first round matchup,
1: yeah.
0: Geez Louise, that was so quick, that they lose to the Timberwolves, get called out after game two. I know your thoughts on it. You called them soft.
2: Yeah.
0: What is the mentality? And Josh Kroenke said it during his press conference that they were complacent. I don't know how you're complacent. If you won a championship, it's now 3 years ago. How do you get a dog back in you? Like, and are we seeing less and less more athletes have that type of mentality?
1: Well, I think it's everyone's a little bit wired a little bit differently. And, you know, you either have it or you don't. I don't think you just all of a sudden say, okay, I want to be, you know, this type of player. But yeah, you know, the Nuggets got called out and didn't respond. So is that going to be something that moving forward they try to, you know, get a little tougher, get a little meaner, and get one of those types of players on the roster, or not, you know?
0: Can you lose it? Like, you know, if you don't use it, you lose it type of deal? Or, you know, like, I'm Italian among other things, and Rocky is like gospel to me. You remember Rocky III? After Mick dies, and he loses to Clubber Lang, and Apollo Creed's training him, is like, what's the matter with you? Like, can you get that eye of the tiger back? Like, because I think Jokic had it. Look at what he did with one of the Morris brothers when he checked him from behind. The issue he had got into with Matt Ishbia. I think Jamal has had it. Where did it go? Can you lose it?
2: Well, I definitely think, depending on just how you're wired, you know, when you kind of, if your goal, like for Jamal, for instance, and I'm not saying this is his goal, but if your goal is just to be an all-star, like, hey, I feel slighted because I'm an all-star, and you reach it, is there a certain amount of complacency that sets in? Are you like, oh, okay, good. Here's what I know. Like, you watch the Knicks play, you watch critical moments, end of game situation, you watch those things. I know who's going to take the game over. Without, beyond the shadow of a doubt, Jalen Brunson's going to take game over. That dude is flat out a dog. I mean, he just is. And then other guys feed off of that. And do you have that mentality? And it's not fabricated. It's not, you know, every now and again. It's easy, I think, to be that dude when every shot's going down.
0: Mm-hmm.
2: But how about when your shot's not going down? Then do you all of a sudden go, well, let me defer now? Because Jalen Brunson, even if his shot's not going down, he'll get to the rim. He'll get to the foul line. He'll find a way to impact the game. And I think the Knicks have a couple of those guys on their roster. I think Hart's that way. I think Robinson's that way. I think when you watch the Knicks play basketball, there are certain guys you just know are going to play a certain way, regardless if their shot's going down or not. They're still going to have an effect on the game. And I can't say, like, watching a guy like Murray, does Murray have a huge effect on the game when his shot's not dropping?
0: No.
2: Or does he fizzle out? Right. And so, I, again, Stokely's talked a bunch about this, and I just tend to agree with him, man. You got to have at least one dude on your team that's just a bit touched. Like, there's just you got to have a dude that's just naturally wired that way. And I don't know the Nuggets have that guy.
1: Well, and I think, you know, yeah, I think you can lose it, you know? I mean, you can lose that edge. Yeah. Certainly, I'm not saying the Nuggets have, but yeah, Jokic is that guy to a certain degree. You know what I mean? Went after Jaden McDaniels. I mean, it was after the game was pretty much over, yeah. And then nobody did anything the next game. What is that really worth? But then you look at it, okay, I think a lot of guys, you could take a cue from your coach.
0: Yeah.
1: Right? You know, your coach calls you out or gets you going and says, hey, we're not going to take this. You know, we got to respond a certain way to the way that they're playing us, the way that they're talking about us. You know, y'all going to let him talk about us like that?
0: Yeah.
1: Right? Your coach can be that type of person to try to get you going or get that fight in your team. And certainly Adelman didn't respond that way after Jaden McDaniels pretty much called out the Denver Nuggets for being soft on defense. And all of them, by name, being terrible on the defensive side of the court.
0: It was very deflected. Every post-game press conference seemed that way. Even the postseason press conference seemed that way. There wasn't, like, accountability. It was more deflection. Yeah, but, like, there was always an excuse as to why you didn't perform. When you look over at the opponent that knocked you out, everyone was out on their roster.
2: I just hate that's the NBA. You know, it's a game of runs. It's the NBA. It's, you know what? I have no problem with the way we played, but you know, you got to respond like, and then we're not going to get into war of words. I don't know. Get into war of words. I mean, put it on your guys. You're like, I'm with Stoke on that. There was a bunch of things that I think if you look back on, if you're the Denver Nuggets and you're the management and you're the coach, I think it's always important to be reflective of what you can do better, what you've done well, what you haven't done good enough. And I think this is, you know, hopefully it's used as an organization, a huge learning curve, what the coach needs to be, how he needs to be better, but also how our roster needs to be different. And you know, when you get guys, I mean, you say what you want, and I'm a big fan of Christian Brown. I think that he brings energy, and I know he had the ankle or whatever. Plays great defense, but he was deferring. He did not want to shoot the ball. He
0: ran out of the lane.
2: Yeah, and so there was a lot of that goes on that I think you have to kind of look back on and how much is injuries. At some point, it's like the Kale McCarr discussion we're having. At some point, you got to play, and you can't let your if you're going to get on the court, then you're like this was always our rule. If you're going to get on the field. And you're going to take the field. If you're going to play hurt, you got to play well. That's your responsibility as a player. If you can't play well, then don't get on the field because you hurt us as a team. And so we had an internal rule when I played for the Broncos. If you step on the field, I don't care how much pain you're in. I don't care how much you hurt. You damn well better play well.
0: Yeah.
2: That was the rule. And so then you can't get through a game where you just don't play well at all, and they go, well, you know, at the end of the series, I did have an ankle that was really bothering me. It was like the MPJ, you know, oh, my shoulder. I couldn't even lift my arm, you know, like after the fact a year later. Like, I don't care.
0: Yeah.
2: I don't want to hear it.
0: So a lot of the reason I'm asking the question is because of the tone that was set in the postseason and the postseason press conference where if you juxtapose that with Tim Connelly spoke yesterday, we know that name here. He was basically the architect of what built a championship contender in the Denver Nuggets. He flat out said they got smacked and they have to be better in Minnesota. Like, and you know, there's a lot of discussion about maybe Giannis or whatever. It just seemed like the accountability factor is that's what I wanted to hear out of the Nuggets. And when I'm talking about tone, I bring up the question because Jason Kidd got fired yesterday. And I asked Stoke earlier, would the Nuggets even entertain it? Are they intrigued at all by that move, not to maybe replace Adelman, but to try and get him on the phone and say, hey, he needs a sounding board. Would you be interested in taking an assistant role? Type of deal.
2: Yeah, you know, it's interesting, Stoke, because I think a lot of coaches, especially first-time coaches, their first-time head coaches, benefit from having a guy that has kind of been through the fire. And I'm not saying it's Jason Kidd. It could be anybody. But I know, talking to Sean McVay, the first guy he hired once he became the head coach of the Rams, the first guy he hired was Wade Phillips.
0: Mm-hmm.
2: And he said, man, I needed a guy that I could rely on, to operate the defense, but I could also use as a sounding board, who had been a head coach at multiple destinations, who had been kind of through those fires, had dealt with all those situations. And it was, he goes, it was an imperative hire for me to have a guy that had been a former head coach on my staff.
1: Yeah, I think that would be a good move if they brought in a veteran coach to help out Adelman. So, you know, it's going to be an interesting offseason, you know, whether they make that type of move or not. But how do they go about building this roster? You know, last year we saw them make a big move with Michael Porter Jr. trade, and then what that led to, which I thought was great.
0: Yeah.
1: Now, it didn't lead to success in the postseason, but I still thought it was a great move. And it's not we're going to do the same old with the new guys in charge, you know, once they moved on from Calvin Booth. And, oh, we're just going to stay the course. So I'm sure they're going to try to be really aggressive, and they're going to try to make some moves. I think they know that they have to make some moves when you're looking across the street and you see San Antonio and OKC. And what, you know, how young they are, how talented they are, how good they are, that, you know, if you just think you're going to stay the course and run through the West, that's probably not going to be the case.
0: 6 weeks ago, they were being talked about as championship contenders. I think they had the fourth best odds to win the NBA title.
2: Mm-hmm.
0: And now it feels like we are so far from that. And I don't have a lot of optimism for, yes, you want to make moves, but your hands are kind of tied a little bit with some of the contracts that you have in place, and you can't build it with youth. You're wasting more opportunities out of Jokic in his prime. I just feel like you burned another year, and going forward, I don't see – Adelman doesn't pass the confetti test to me. I just don't see it, even with this roster. And Josh Kroenke said anytime you have the players, some of the players that you have on this roster, you're in a championship window. Well, that window's closing rapidly.
2: Well, I don't like, you could say that, but to Stokes' point, when you watch the first game of the Western Conference Finals between San Antonio and the Thunder, and how electric that double overtime game was, and the youth, the athleticism that both of those teams display, you got Wimby as the defensive player of the year, the second place finisher in the defensive player of the year. Was Holmgren. You got the SGA, the MVP of the league, and you got a bunch of, like, the Thunder can play, they can legit play 8, 9, 10 guys deep.
0: Mm-hmm.
2: And you saw the Spurs do it without Fox. So yeah. It you can definitely see the discrepancy between the way we are built roster-wise and the way those teams are built roster-wise.
0: And the Thunder only have more – they have more ammo coming. They got more picks that they can utilize on talent. So, yeah, it's not looking great. My optimism level isn't great, but it is, thank God for the Avalanche, because they open up game one tonight in the Western Conference Finals against the Vegas Golden Knights. So I want to play just a little bit of Nate MacKinnon on talking about – where they're at in the season, and if it's a grind or not, and get your guys' reaction to it. Yeah, so basically what he's saying is he loves this time of year, which you want to hear about your superstar player, right? Is that at this time of the year, it's not hard anymore because you see a light at the end of the tunnel. You see that Stanley Cup trophy there that you have a possibility to go and get in your second, and then you're talking about legacy as well. He said the grind's more middle of the season, January, sure, where we saw the lull.
1: Yeah, I mean, that's when it's tough, you know, when you're looking up and you're in the middle of the season. It's like, oh, okay, let's just get to the playoffs are fun. That's what it's all about. Let's get to the playoffs. And then now you're in the Western Conference Finals, and you can see the finals right around the corner. I mean, we're right there. We finally got out of the second round. You tasted winning it all. And that's all you want. And now you finally took that next step, and you're in the Western Conference Finals. This is when it's fun, right? When you have a chance to do something special, and it's right around the corner. So yeah, this is when the game becomes fun again.
2: Yeah, it's interesting. As a NFL player, you get through the first 4 or 5 games of the season. I mean, it flies, and then there's that space between, like, middle of October through the end of November, Thanksgiving. That's the grind in the NFL. Like, those are the dog days. And then all of a sudden you get through Thanksgiving, you get to December, you got four games left, and you're like, you're looking at your playoff positioning and everything else if you're a good team. Then it starts to fly again. Then it starts to move again. So it is, it's the, what Nate's saying, I think, is 100% true. You get the playoffs, man. It is. You know, you're fighting. It's one and done in the NFL. Obviously, they have a seven-game series, but it's one and done, and you're trying to, you know, you're trying to do something special, something that you know, cements legacy.
0: Well, this is actually what he said here. Go ahead.
3: Yeah, it's fun. I mean, it doesn't feel like a grind at all to me. I think we're all having a lot of fun, and we've been lucky enough to have a couple breaks in between series. So, you know, the grind is more like of January, February, like those months, you know, we're in first, and then you reset, and it's just so much fun playing. I mean, last game was probably the most fun we've all had playing hockey. You know, this is what we get up for, so I think everyone's feeling good right now.
2: Boy, you can hear the fun in his voice, can't you? I mean, talk about that dude is like Krusty the Clown. He's having so much fun up there on the podium.
0: I mean, like, but I love it out of him. But I mean, a lot was made of him swimming in the pool, you know, last series, and the amount of expectation that he puts upon other players on his team. And I think he's been kind of hard on Marty Natchez since his arrival here. Like, there's not a time where he's not afraid to kind of get in his face if he feels like he missed something. Now, to credit Natchez, though, he's responded and responded well. And to win the game five against the Wild in the fashion that he did, where that dude wasn't even supposed to be on the ice, Natchez, I'm speaking of. And then he gets that pass from, I think, Parker Kelly, and he goes, and watching it on TV, it was like slow motion.
2: Right.
0: But this team is just built differently, in my opinion, and it starts with Nathan MacKinnon and his leadership and Gabe Landeskog, because think if you're going to have that hard-nosed guy, you also have to have a guy who is better at communicating, and I think Gabe Landeskog is that.
1: Do you like Gabe?
0: Love Gabe.
1: Okay. No. Just making sure, because the other guy that usually does the show, Mike Evans,
0: he's been like a massive.
1: He hates Gabe.
2: Yeah.
1: He hates moms. He hates Gabe.
2: Yeah.
1: What else does he hate?
2: He doesn't like Mike Shanahan.
4: I hate Mike Shanahan.
2: Yeah.
4: Mike
2: Shanahan.
5: I hate Sean Payton.
2: He hates Sean Payton.
4: I hate Bednar.
2: Yeah. That was me. That was.
5: Great player. Terrible coach.
2: Yeah.
1: Hates Deion.
2: Yeah.
1: That was about Deion.
2: Yeah.
1: So.
2: Yeah.
1: Yeah, it's good to have someone on the show that actually appreciates Gabe and all that he's done and overcome.
2: Right.
1: To come back this year and everything that he does that kind of goes unnoticed and just being the great player that he is. So.
2: Yeah. He actually takes credit for Gabe's kind of resurgence.
0: I've heard that.
2: Yeah.
1: Of course he does.
0: That he had to light a fire underneath him, right? By calling him a massive underachieving disappointment.
2: Right, exactly.
1: His words.
2: Yeah.
1: Exactly what he said.
0: I won't find it coincidental, though, if they do go on to accomplish their main goal and win a Stanley Cup, that it will be because he was in the locker room for a full season. I think after the injury and the amount of time that he missed, that was that missing piece, was that sounding board for MacKinnon and Bednar to kind of go off of, and Gabe Landeskog. And I don't think it'll be coincidental if they are able to achieve that ultimate goal again this year.
2: There are always guys in every locker room, and we know that Gabe's the captain and all that kind of stuff, but there are always guys who are quote unquote connective tissue that just kind of keep the whole the culture. They connect player to player. There's just certain guys and not always the main characters or the best players. They're just guys that connect locker rooms. And those dudes are important, whether they're captains or they're not captains. And you got to have those dudes. And it feels like Gabe is one of those dudes that connects everybody.
1: Yeah, certainly he does. And they got a lot of those guys.
2: It's probably like Saturday on your team, right? For your Indianapolis teams, probably
1: Saturday.
2: Jeff.
1: I mean, he was one of those guys, certainly. Jeff Saturday, the center. Mm-hmm. You know, Peyton's always that guy.
2: Yeah.
1: Yeah. I mean, you could
0: who
1: say,
0: was yours?
2: Dude, Burnsy, Keith Burns.
0: Oh, yeah.
2: Was a, like, that dude kept us all kind of together. He was the main cog for me that tied the defense to the offense to the special team. Yeah, you know, he's an absolute clown, but he's one of the best dudes. Like, just funny and he's just a great teammate.
0: Well, both of these teams have championship pedigree. I think The Knights have 12 players that were on that team that won their cup. The Avs have 11. Here's what Nate has to say about both teams and their championship pedigree.
3: They've done it recently, just the year after us. So, you know, they have a lot of guys who knows what it takes. And, you know, I can't see this being a short series. It's going to be tough. And we're ready for a, you know, seven gamer here.
1: Yeah, prepare for it, right? Get ready for a grind. That's the mindset that you have to have right now. You don't want to think it's going to be an easy series, right, Mark? And just go into it like, okay, we're going to roll through Vegas. I mean, you got to have the mindset that it's going to be tough. It's going to be a grind, and we got to play better than we did against Minnesota and L.A.
2: Yeah, you certainly have to have that kind of mindset. And then anything that happens above that, you know, if you win it in five or six, great. You know, but you got to have the mindset that this is going to be tough. And they're a really talented team. They know how to play. And they're going to be physical. They're going to dump and chase and, you know, forecheck and do all the things that you do as a hockey club to try to wear down the Avalanche and take away some of that, you know, that athletic advantage that the Avalanche have just about on everybody. So, yeah, there's a style with which they're going to play. That's one of the things I love. You know, I'm a big guy, a big believer in having an identity and kind of playing to your identity and all that kind of stuff. And the Vegas Knights do that.
0: Yeah, I'll ask both you guys this, and you guys are both football players, so you might take issue with me saying this, but I think it's the toughest championship to win in all of professional sports.
2: Oh, slow down.
1: Mark doesn't like
2: slow,
1: that.
2: Slow down.
0: And I know I said you may take issue with it, but just this is me just being as a fan because of the grind that you have to go best of seven. I do a Sunday morning show with Kyle Reese, who's a football coach as well, and he believes football is the most difficult one as well. So I'm open to the discussion of it, but the grind, you should expect it from the NHL playoffs.
2: Yeah, I mean, it's every – you get in the playoffs, I mean, it's always going to be a grind. I look at the one-and-done nature of the NFL. If, you know, it's one of those things where a team that puts together an unbelievable game plan and executes it can beat a better team. And you don't get tries 2, 3, 4, 5, 6, and 7.
1: No redo.
2: Yeah, there's no redo on that. So,
1: like, oh, we had one bad one. Let's get them, you know, like OKC.
0: Yeah.
1: Oh, let's get them tomorrow. You can't do that in the NFL.
2: Yeah.
1: You're done.
2: Yep, it's over. And so that makes it, I mean, the game sevens are great because of the one and done nature of game sevens, but that's the entirety of the NFL playoffs. And, you know, and you look back on your own career, I'm sure, Stoke, you've had a disappointing playoff loss or two.
1: Or three, or four.
2: I've had an incredible, like, just an incredible gut punch in 96 when Jacksonville beat us. And we would have won the Super Bowl? I don't know. But we were by far the best team in the AFC. We'd have gone to a Super Bowl and faced the Green Bay Packers in that particular, you know, that year. Because we were way better than Pittsburgh. We were way better than New England. We just were. We had one just bad moment as a football team.
0: It cost us a championship opportunity. If you played them 10 times, what would you guys have been? And especially that year, we probably beat them 8, 9 times, right?
2: We should have beat them 10 out of 10. We'd have beat them 9 times. And, you know, they just got that one day, that one game plan. Oh, man, it just still kills you.
0: Yeah. Interesting to get your guys' perspective on it. Coming up, we will continue into the Avs Knights Game 1 preview tonight and also some other things along the way coming up next.
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0: Back in, Stokely and Evans, Mark Schlereth. No Mike Evans today. Marcello Romano sitting in. We are previewing Game 1, Western Conference Finals, Avs versus Golden Knights. We've had plenty of time. They've had a long enough break for us to kind of break everything down. I think all three of us are pretty confident about the Avalanche and their prospects of winning tonight, but overall winning the series. There are a few things that I brought up as a concern, and I'm hopeful that I'm wrong, but I am starting to be a little bit concerned that you may have to hit the ice tonight without Cale Makar. Now, that, let me put a percentage on it. It's like 8 to 10% concern. So I didn't mean to freak you out earlier, but
1: you did. You just kind of came out of the blue with that. I just assumed that he was going to be available. Last series, he was available. I know he got banged up. So now you had a lot of time off. I'm just assuming, you know, he's a hockey player. He's going to show up. He's going to play. So, yeah, I mean, not having him in the lineup would certainly, it's not a good thing. It's certainly going to hurt the Avs and be a positive for Vegas. But I still think they can win the game without him in the lineup. But I'm hoping that he's in the lineup and that they're just resting him right now for whatever reason and getting him ready to go for tonight.
2: Yeah, I assume he's going to play. Even if he doesn't play, I still think the Avs win. But he certainly is a huge chess piece in this matchup. I don't know, you're a big Avs fan. I can tell by all the Avs gear you're wearing.
1: Looking good today, man. By the way. Got a nice hat on, like a little. Yeah,
2: like, I like that jacket.
1: New era hat and a jacket. Yeah, all over.
12: Cello. Yeah.
2: Cello with your, Avs. What do you think about the tandem goalie, and is it time just to have Wedgewood?
0: That was going to be my next question, because for concerns going into the series, it's Cale Makar, number one, the health of Cale Makar, because I think the series could ultimately hinge upon that. But number two is the jostling of goaltenders that we saw in round two against the Wild. I'm team Wedgewood, man. I think Wedgie's earned that right to be the guy. It just seems like that's been the narrative that Jared Bednar has been pushing all season. Like, even though we're going into a postseason, we use two guys all throughout the regular season, and it seems like he's going to continue to do so. But I'm more of like, at this point of the year, why would we not just do it? But let's hear it from the horse's mouth himself. This is Jared Bednar on now, not just him, but multiple teams using multiple goalies in the playoffs.
18: I think it's parity within your tandem. I mean, there's not too many Andrei Vasilevskis out there, right? Number one. And it's, you know, the comfort of sort of repeating what you've done in the regular season. If you've got into the playoffs, you've been a good team. If you've advanced in the playoffs, you've been a good team. And if you've used both guys the whole way in order to get you there, then I think, you know, there, to a certain extent, you might need both guys to keep advancing.
1: Yeah, I mean, I know what he's saying, but at the same time, you know, you have to be flexible with what you're seeing and be able to adjust on the fly. And right now, it's definitely Wedgewood. You tried Blackwood, and it just didn't work out last game. So how do you go back to him now? It's obvious who the better goalie has been. And I know what you did during the regular season, but, you know, if one guy's playing so much better than the other guy, and performing a lot better, how do you continue to turn back to the other guy and put the guy that's been playing well on the bench in the play? This is a playoffs.
0: Yeah.
1: You know, I know what you did in the regular season doesn't matter. You had a lot of success doing it, but right now it looks like the formula, Mark, has got to be just going with Wedgewood until I guess he proves that he's can't handle it.
2: Yeah, even if Wedgewood had a bad game in this series, and let's say, you know, he had a bad game, they pull him. I still think that he comes back out the following game as your starting goaltender. I just think that he has played so much better. The other thing that scares me about Blackwood, and we've had this conversation a bunch, is that when it goes bad for him, man, he looks right. He gets rattled, and it looks right. Like, they shot into that game in Minnesota when he's, you know, they're down 3-0 into his face mask, man, and he looked rattled. Like, oh my gosh, like I'm getting overwhelmed.
0: Yeah.
2: And you know, I just don't feel the same way about Wedgie. I just am more confident in who he is, what he does, his ability to respond, you know, maybe to a bad or a soft goal. I just think he's your guy going forward. Obviously, if it doesn't work out, you're going to make that change, and you feel pretty good about, you know, the guy you got behind him. But I think it's Wedgie's, you know, I think it's Wedgie's crease from here on forward.
0: When does it become an issue with inside the locker room? And I'll ask both you guys that played professionally. Like, did you ever have a belief, like, for example, like when, I mean, you lived it, when Brian Griese was inserted as a starter, or like when you... Does it filter down to the guys in the locker room going, we don't have full belief in that guy like we do the other guy? And when does that become a problem? Certainly in a postseason run.
1: Well, I mean, yeah. I mean, for me, my thought process was, you know, if you're changing the quarterback out, whatever the case may be, it doesn't really matter that much to me. I got to go do my job, right? I have to do my thing. And so I can't be worrying about, you know, who they're putting in at quarterback. That's not my job, right? And so if I start concerning myself with that, I'm going to believe in whoever they put behind the center. And let's go out there and let's have success. So I think when you start getting concerned with doing something other than your job, then you're not going to do your job well. And that's the coach's job. That's his decision. Let him make the decision. I'm going to support whoever's back there. And like I said, try to, you know, do my job at a high level.
0: But certainly you'd have a preference, right? Like,
1: sure.
0: If you just know you've gone to battle with a guy, or you practice with, and you just have maybe better chemistry with, or something, or just a belief in general.
2: Sure. I think that's always the case. I think to Stokes' point, though, you're not paid to make those decisions. And sometimes, you know, forest through the trees, you don't see the big picture. You don't know necessarily what limits that particular guy, or what, you know, what limit, like, for instance, there's certain things in an offense, regardless of the position, like regardless if it's quarterback or receiver, there's certain things we can't run because this guy can't do those things. And ultimately, like, this other dude can operate everything, right? He may be behind the veteran quarterback, but we can see, as a coaching staff, we can see our potential to grow exponentially as an offense if, you know, we're going to have to take the short-term pain for the long-term gain. And as a player, oftentimes you don't see that because you're not in those meetings, you're in your meetings, right?
0: Yeah.
2: You know, so you do have to have a certain amount of faith in the guy that's in charge, the guy that's calling the shots.
1: Yeah, I think, you know, if you look at the Avs, I mean, I'm sure the guys prefer one goalie over another, but that's not going to change how they go out there and compete and perform and play, you know. So you're just going to ride with whoever your coach says is in the net, or whoever your coach says is under center, and try to, you know, do your job at a high level, ultimately. So I'm sure everyone prefers a certain guy, you know. Yeah. And if you're the Avs right now, I'm sure most of those guys probably believe in Wedgwood more than Blackwood. But if Bednar puts Blackwood in there, I mean, are they not going to play hard now? I mean, that's not going to be the case. So, you know, it is what it is. That's not your job as a player. That's the head coach's job. So you ride with whatever his decision is and make the most out of it.
0: Yeah. And to be fair to Bednar, like, he said he would have pulled more players if he could. You obviously can't do that. In both of those instances that happened, the team in front of them were not playing well in game 3 and in game 5 the other night, which they were able to come back and win from. But it goes back to the old age-old adage, if you have two, you don't have one. But this team has been built so differently, and the depth that they have. Say they don't have Cale Makar for a game or two this series. Say you have to go to Blackwood. It's just built differently. So this is Jared Bednar on dealing with so many new faces on the roster over the last two seasons.
18: Well, I mean, part of it is you know, trying to make our team incrementally better throughout the course of the season. So I think sometimes you're going to see that. There's challenges with that. Different this year, I think, than last year. Like, we had a lot of players at the deadline. So you have a smaller window to get guys kind of integrated in your system and feeling comfortable. And sometimes, depending on the player and his experience level and how long he's been where he was before, there's different habits and structural things that you need to adjust in on our team and new team. This year we were able to grow with those guys for quite some time, even though there's lots of new players. There was less additions at the deadline, and you know, a guy like Naz comes in and he's really familiar with the way we play. So I feel like this year it's been an easier process, even though there's lots of new guys.
0: I look at it this way: is was it an excuse last year? Was it a built-in excuse that because of the overhaul of the roster, they completely changed out the goaltending room in December of last year, and then all the additions you brought in with the Rantanen and trade and so on and so forth, was it an excuse that you didn't have a large enough runway to build that chemistry, and that's why you fell short last year? And this year being a little bit different, that you didn't have as many moves, but you had impactful players show up. You saw two of them the other night. Was it an excuse that they fell short because they didn't have it? And now, looking at it, how it's built this season, you can't ask for your organization to do much more for you than what the Avs have provided them.
2: Yeah, there is no question. Their players are great, and they've been incredibly impactful. You know, Waugh's been impactful. Naz has been incredibly impactful. Like, they've got a bunch of guys. I just don't think there's, like, the chemistry and all that kind of stuff. You know, it's hard to win. It's hard to put, you know, it's hard to get in the playoffs and win in the playoffs. I mean, so sure, you could use it as an excuse. You can look at it and say, hey, we didn't have enough time together or whatever. But bottom line is they made additions. There are a couple of big-time additions that have really impacted this team. And they've got unbelievable depth. And that was shown in this Wild Series where they lost a couple of guys. You know, they didn't have a Lehkonen, and they didn't have Mislinski. Yeah, they didn't have those guys, and other guys stepped up that didn't get to play in the first year. So there's a lot of that that goes on.
1: I mean, is it ideal last year, you know, to have all those moves and those changes? No, but you brought in veteran guys. You brought in guys that, you know how to get it done. So, no, there's no excuse for what happened last year. So obviously this year they feel a little bit more comfortable. And is it ideal to have moving parts and trying to get guys to feel comfortable and be on the same page, you know, midway through a season at the trade deadline? No, it's not. But they decided to make those moves, and it is what it is. But this year, obviously, it's been much better. And, you know, you're four wins away from making the Stanley Cup Finals, and the team, it looked like they have good chemistry on and off the ice, and they certainly have the talent to get it done. So, no excuses. It's just part of it. You just got to adapt, and especially when you make the moves that they've made the last couple of years.
0: We say a lot of things on the outside looking in that you guys, when you were playing, with the expectation of winning, with what the organization has provided for you, and giving you basically every piece other than having like a dominant goaltender, like a Hellebuck or a Vasilevsky, like that type of deal, you've been provided it. And now you're expected to win. And you guys have both been on teams where that was the expectation. How do you guys deal with that as athletes? Is it just outside noise literally that you don't hear? Or is it add that type of pressure that we think it does from the outside looking in?
1: Well, I think, you know, you just try to block it all out, you know, not pay attention to what's being said from on the outside. And you just focus on your team and what's going on, and get off the social media, get off the, you know, the internet, and just focus on what you have to do. And if not, yeah, can it impact you? Yeah, what people are saying on the outside, certainly it can. So, but I think the best way to do it is just remove it from, you know, what you're looking at, and just focus on what you have to do. So I think that's a good thing about the Avs. They got a veteran team that has been there and done that. and a team that's been together, a lot of them been together for a long time. So I'm not worried about them and what's going on and being said on the outside impacting them.
2: Yeah, I'm not either. I mean, I didn't live in a time with social media when I played, so you know, I wasn't worried about, but I never was worried about what anybody else said about us or me or whatever. It didn't impact me. The internal pressure came from myself. Like I knew how good our team was. I was going to always put pressure to get my job done and not to cost my team a chance to win. So there's always going to be that pressure. And you know, when you're the best team in football or the best team in hockey or whatever, like the Avs are, or like we were back in the day. Yeah, there's some internal pressure. You have expectations. You expect to go out and win every game.
0: I want to transition a little bit, the discussion off of, because I find it interesting that both the teams that call Ball Arena home, it seems, well, they're led by the same ownership group. It seems like the front offices are just a bit different. I brought up the Nuggets and listening to teams take it. That press conference that the Denver Nuggets had seemed very deflective to me. It didn't seem very accountable. And I brought up Tim Connolly, which is a name super familiar here, as he's one of the architects of the Denver Nuggets winning that championship. This is Tim Connolly after his postseason press conference in Minnesota.
19: You built a team that could beat Denver, and it has. Has that goal now changed with what's happened in the West?
20: Yeah, we didn't build a team to beat anybody in particular. The matchups are all challenging. When you get to the playoffs, I think it's as matchup-dependent and certainly injury-dependent as anything else. I think the equation changes when you see the two teams playing the Western Conference right now and how good they are. We got smacked by Oklahoma City last year. We got smacked by San Antonio, and we know they're teams that we have to – the gold standard. You mentioned Denver. They're a world champion team, and have best player in the world, so we know our competition is not going to sit still, and nor will we.
0: And then you follow it up with Josh Kroenke when being asked similar type of questions at their postseason press conference, and then just listen to the difference in tone.
21: Winning as many games as possible. I mean, I don't know how you answer that question and define it in like a binary term. What does success look like? Success takes on a lot of different forms. But I mean, I think that, you know, when Nikola's on your team, you're a championship level organization, and that's what you're striving for each and every year. What does success look like? Winning as many games as possible and competing for championships every year.
0: Now, Connolly sounds like a guy who has a plan. The other one is when we left the Nuggets, it was, we may run it back. We may make overhaul changes. Like, what is this? I'm talking about for Nikola Jokic to be in the conversation of being one of the best of all time, it includes championships, not just one.
1: Well, certainly you'd like to win more than one, you know, if you want to be in that conversation. It's a hard thing to do. And I think, you know, it's hard to go up there and say, you know, you're going to make all these moves when you just don't know. I mean, the season's not even over for these teams, right? You don't know the landscape of what it's going to look like at the end of the season when it comes to trading some of your guys. It might be difficult to trade them and move some of these guys. So, you know, you might be in a situation where you have to kind of run it back for the most part. So I don't mind. I didn't mind the press conference at all, because you really don't know what it's going to look like, you know, when the season's over and you start looking at moving some of these guys or what your roster is going to, how it's going to take shape. Because you don't know the value of some of your players and what you could get in return for them.
2: Yeah, I think that there's part of that you want to keep it all close to the vest, because you don't want to be like, oh yeah, we're so disappointed, this guy stinks, and we're going to move him and cost yourself value. So you want to keep the value as high as possible on your guys. And yeah, I didn't look at that like a lack of, you know, lack of organizational structure or knowing what we want. I'm with Stoke. I don't think they really know what this offseason is going to look like and what the value of certain guys are and who they could move and who they need to keep. And so they are a good Western Conference team. I think what you have to also keep in mind is, man, you look at San Antonio, look at the Thunder, I mean, they have done a remarkable job of building their organizations through the draft and, you know, and not being very good for a time, and finding a way to, you know, to get the best players and develop those guys. So, you know, I mean, Are you like one thing the Nuggets haven't really been able to do because they've had it kind of a the best player in basketball. They've been like, and Malone wasn't a real let me develop some young guys and play some young guys. They haven't really been in that world of. I mean, how many young guys did we have playing for us this year? Strother's still not really playing.
0: Yeah,
2: nobody's really playing. And then you look at San Antonio, you look at Harper, you look at some of the young guys they have playing. You look at, you know, you look at what Presti has done in Oklahoma City with all the young dudes on their roster, all the guys they roll through. It's, you know, it's just different.
0: I think it's maybe I have a problem with it because it's like it didn't seem like there was a desperation, and he used the word complacency a lot. And it seems like what I meant by using those two clips is that Connelly seems like he's action forward. Something's going to happen. And I don't want to waste Nikola Jokic's prime without winning another championship, which we're blessed to have. I never thought growing up as a Nuggets fan that I'd ever say Nuggets are world champions. And I heard you say it the other day that who cares that Nikola Jokic was runner up, you know, for the 6th, 8th straight time. And Zach Bye made a big point about it. Only Bill Russell and I think Larry Bird or something on that list. But maybe if he gets 4 or 5 more of those.
1: Wow.
2: Jello.
0: Did I do it right?
2: Yeah.
1: You did great.
2: Yeah, that was great. Yeah, he just needs 4 or 5 more second place finishes, and we'll be good.
1: Damn. Yeah.
2: Man. That's good.
1: Well done. But I think the question is, no matter what they do, can they do enough? Can you actually do enough this offseason to be better than San Antonio or OKC?
0: I don't know if you can. That's right. My concern.
1: So what do you know that's a problem. I mean, you're looking up at two teams that are just going to get better, right? They're not old. They're young. They're very talented. They got a bench. They have depth. They have everything that you want. And you know, so can you, as a Nuggets organization, do enough to take a big enough step forward to be in the conversation of being a better team than those two teams in front of you right now? I just don't know if you can do that. Now, sports, you know, we don't know how sports is crazy, right? We don't know how a basketball season is going to go. Injuries happen. I mean, we saw that, you know, a couple of years ago with Tatum going down. All of a sudden, how that changed the Celtics season in the playoffs. Halliburton rips his Achilles up last year in the playoffs. So things can happen throughout the course of the season that can change your direction really quickly, injuries, et cetera. But with just looking at it on paper, you have to ask yourself, you know, this offseason, you know, we're talking about making big moves, but, you know, will it really help you and to make up that much ground on those two teams?
0: Well, you can play as much fantasy basketball as you'd like. I think the problem for Nuggets Nation is – you have to take the reality pill with it. Like, yeah, hell yeah, I'd love to have Giannis here. What's the reality, though? It doesn't look likely. And for you to stay in contention with those two teams who are only going to get better, Wemby's 22 years old.
2: Yeah.
0: A complete freak of nature. Like, I saw it with my own eyes at Ball Arena. The dude just changes a game. And he's got that dog that you mentioned earlier. So it's how much can you do? And if you run it back, will you be satisfied with basically understanding you're third or fourth just to start?
2: Yeah, you know, I compared the Nuggets to the Packers in that they're a dynasty that kind of the
0: never
2: Packers
0: was.
2: Were a dynasty that never was. I mean, you had Brett Favre, you won one championship. You had Aaron Rodgers, won a, you know, 4 or 5 MVPs, and you had one championship.
0: And only got to one Super Bowl.
2: Right, only got to one Super Bowl. So there is that aspect of I look at Nikola Jokic, everybody had, I mean, it's just consensus. He's the best player in the world. If you come away with this run with the best player in the world, and he was the best player in the world for, you know, 7, 8 years during the course of his career, and you come away with one championship, man, it's great because it's the Nuggets, but it'd be an incredible disappointment.
1: Well, what, I mean, we keep saying best player in the world for 7 or 8 years. I mean, what, he hasn't
0: is
1: won
0: he
1: an MVP,
0: still?
1: Right. I mean, other people have won MVPs over him, and I get his voted on. We love our guy, but there's a lot of other great players.
2: Right.
1: You know,
2: well,
1: when you look at Wemby, when you look at SGA.
2: In Conley's press conference, he just called
1: him. Well,
2: he's
1: the one that drafted him.
2: Yeah.
1: So, of course he is.
0: He gave him more of an endorsement than Michael Malone did.
1: Ooh. Yeah, that's
0: this
1: right.
0: This season on ESPN, right? All right. Well, we don't want to be Debbie Downers on this Wednesday because the Avalanche take on the Knights tonight in game one of the Western Conference Finals. Back into that next.
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0: day. All right, fellas, we talked about Kale. We talked about the goaltenders. We talked about the depth. We haven't talked much about Vegas and what they're going to present, what problems they'll present in the players. Mitch Marner's playing great right now for Vegas. Eichel's another great, you know, young talent. When you look over at that squad, and we've talked about their depth and their championship pedigree, so one thing that you're going to be looking at, is it a goaltender? Is it Hart? Is it one of those two guys? Because Marner's on an unbelievable tear.
1: I look at the way they just the style with which they play, and go back to a couple of years ago when the Avs were up 2-0, right, and we're up in the third period and end up losing four straight games to them. Just kind of the physicality, how they get you into their game. That's, you know, that's, and I don't know enough about them. I haven't studied them enough to really have a huge opinion on them. I just know they're going to play a physical style. And that's, you know, they're big, they're physical, and they try to wear on you. They try to play that body blow game type of thing to slow you down. And that's kind of who the Vegas Knights are. And so how you respond to that, how you play against that, is really what I'm looking for.
2: Yeah, I think Mark's all over it. And then you look at the changes that they made this year and putting a goalie in that gets hot. And then the change at the coaching position and what that's done for this team. And so, you know, their goalie is playing well right now. And you just, you know, you all of a sudden they found something. And you could tell they're a confident team. So sometimes you make a change here or there, and then you're a completely different team than maybe you were in the middle of the season.
0: Yeah, and this is you bring up the coach, and we've talked about Bednar. I'll ask you guys, I guess, an interesting question after this, but this is Bednar on what it is about Tortorella that has allowed Vegas to get to the conference final.
3: I kind of answered this the other day. I think it's a veteran group, been around, lots of guys have won there, good mix between older guys and younger guys that are making an impact on their team, and I think it's Torts' people skills. That's what it is. He has a reputation of driving the best out of all of his guys and his teams. And you got a team that's won before and they're hungry to win. So at this point in the season and down the stretch run and in the playoffs, they're doing whatever it takes. And Torts is a guy that knows exactly what it takes.
0: Hello, Bednar. Just love listening to that dude talk. But I'll ask you the question that my producer asked me on my Sunday show. If Jared Bednar is able to win another Stanley Cup championship, does that put him at number two all-time coaches in this city?
2: Ooh.
0: Because who would you put number one?
2: Number one was Mike Shanahan.
0: Yeah, dude. 100%, yeah. Right? But if Bednar, no one else has multiple championships here, am I right? So if you're able to secure another one, does that automatically slam him up to that number two spot?
2: Who was the Avs coach when they won the previous ones?
0: Bob Hartley and Mark Crawford.
2: Okay.
0: But I think they both only got to the Cup Final. Yeah, to the Cup Final one. They both won one. You have Michael Malone that you could put in the conversation. And then it's kind of cool because after those two guys, who else would be up on that Mount Rushmore of Denver sports coaches in history?
2: Wow. I mean,
1: Hurdle?
0: You put her, yeah.
1: The Colorado Rockies went to a World Series. Say that out loud. That sounds ridiculous, considering, you know, where they've been here the last 6-7 years. So, but yeah, I mean, obviously Bednar would be, if you won another championship, you went to another cup, win another championship, you'd have to be second line behind Shanahan.
2: I look at Kubiak. You look at Kubiak and what he was able to do with that team and take it across the finish line with Peyton Manning. And, you know, I mean, are we just counting championships? Are we counting, you know, how they did it and the fashion that they did it? But certainly, yeah. No, he would be in that conversation. I mean, I think you could have a debate. But, you know, with what Kubiak came into, the pressure that he had on him, replacing John Fox, having Peyton Manning, and figuring out that season, and then being able to take that team across the finish line, and then you go back to his playing time here and being a part of, obviously, the Broncos organization. I think Kubiak, you have to put him up there. Now, his run wasn't a long run, obviously, as a head coach, but that year that they were able to do it and win it all, that wasn't an easy thing to do.
0: But that's fair if you look at the career, because he was your offensive coordinator, right?
1: Sure.
0: Coops. Yeah. Like, I mean, so
2: Yeah.
0: He had those championships that are underneath his belt as well. Johnny just said, how about Bill McCartney? Is he on that list? Like, there's guys that are going to be in the discussion. I think Sonny Lubick belongs in the discussion just because he brought CSU from nothing to a top 25 team, kind of perennial before it, you know.
1: Look at what they've done at DU hockey.
0: Yes, and
1: what is it now? 10 national championships?
0: I think 11.
1: 11?
0: Yeah.
1: It's insane. So, yeah.
2: Well, you'd have to put Bill McCartney up there and what he did at CU and that run that he had. There's no doubt about that.
0: I thought it was an interesting question. You guys, your reaction to it was very similar to mine. It was like, whoa, wait a minute. Yeah, man, if he wins another championship, I think he automatically kind of punches that ticket. But he's got a lot of work to do to still get that done, and that starts tonight against the Knights. Here's Nathan McKinnon on going up against Jack Eichel for the first time in the playoffs.
4: Yeah, he's one of the best players in the league, going to be extremely challenging. You know, he's a two-way force out there, big strong guy. Yeah, it's going to be definitely a team effort, you know, to take away time and space, but you know, he's going to create. He's just that good. Hopefully we can limit it.
0: How much motivation did Nathan McKinnon, Cale Makar, Devon Taves, the guys who are members of Team Canada, get from losing that gold medal game against the U.S.? And is that like something that can inspire? He doesn't want to have another disappointment this year. We don't want another plushie incident.
2: No, we don't want Beanie Baby deal. I don't think it has anything to do with it, honestly. I mean, it's two totally different things. I mean, obviously, you don't want to be disappointed, but do you think they're more motivated now to win the Stanley Cup Finals because they lost, you know, in the Olympics? I don't think so. I think they're, even if they won in the Olympics, they would still be very motivated to, you know, do it again because they've been here. They've been here and done it, and you want that feeling again. So, I don't think it has anything to do, or I don't think it's on their mind at all, or any extra motivation because of how the Olympics went for the Canadians.
0: The reason I asked that is that you brought up 2012. You still don't like talking about that team. Or
2: do you like talking about bad things in your life that have scarred you and that wake you up at 2 o'clock in the morning and, you know, gives you nightmares? I mean, I don't know. Am I the weird one here?
0: No, but if you had another shot at it, like say you were able to play 2 months after for another championship, knowing that feeling, that's why I'm asking the question. And is there, I felt that, I hate that, I'm not going to let it happen again.
2: Yeah, but it's different teams. You know,
0: right?
2: They're part of a different team. I mean, would it give me extra motivation? I don't think so. You know, I don't know. I'm at a loss for words now. Just bringing up bad, you know, PTSD stuff and things that have scarred me.
0: Dude, I'm killing it. I did all right with the Zach Bye thing, but I've put worry into him now about the Avalanche, and now I'm bringing up PTSD.
1: I don't think guys that, you know, McCarr and McKinnon and all those, I don't think they think at all about, you know, like, those two things are separate events. It's playing for your country versus, you know, playing for your team. It just is different, and I don't think you sit there and go, ooh, you know, Eichel's was born in Massachusetts, and you know, I mean, you're just trying to win. I don't think you think about
2: it's totally. I mean, this is a 7-game series, and you know, Olympics is different, and so I think it's two totally different things. Now, you don't want to, you never want to lose. You know, you don't want that feeling, because they know how it feels. But I don't think it's because you lost in the Olympics.
0: Gotcha. All right. Well, coming up next, we're going to change gears. Kay Adams was at it again. She had Garrett Bowles on her podcast. We'll get that sound and get the guy's reaction coming up.
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7: All right, back in, and Kay Adams, who might be the truth serum to the Denver Broncos organization, certainly is with Sean Payton, had Garrett Bowles on her podcast yesterday, and a lot of the discussion was about the switch to go from Sean Payton being the play caller and giving those duties and responsibilities over to Davis Webb, and here's what he had to say.
8: To be able to have a coach that understands the game, but not only the game, not like the old school game. I'm talking about this newest game that we played. Mm-hmm. Obviously, I was in the league when he was in the league, and now he can take what he's learned through so many different coaches and so many different offenses and find out what's best for him. And he's so smart with the X's and O's. And, you know, to have a younger guy like that on the coaching staff that understands how we feel and our emotions and our ups and downs, he can control all that and put us in the best situations. And he's not afraid to drop everything on the line and let it rip. And that's what we need. You know, we want that confidence.
7: What do you take out of that, Stink? As far as going from the old school game to this newer game they're playing now. And then I think one of the parts of his comment that I took the most out of was that he's not afraid to let it rip.
9: Hmm. Yeah, I don't make a lot. The new school game, the old school game. It ultimately, there are a few things that are different. You know, when you talk about what we do in the NFL in today's game with some of the RPO stuff, some of the quarterback designed run stuff, some of that stuff is, that part is the new school, or formationally, how much spread offense we're in, how much gun we're in, all that kind of stuff. But ultimately, nothing has really changed. You're still running the same, like the same plays, the same route combinations and everything else. That stuff hasn't changed very much. But the letting it rip part, you know, like pushing it down the football field, being aggressive, all those things.
7: Is that weird to hear an offensive lineman say that, given, like, because you guys were road graders. You did the job. We ran the football very well during your tenure here. Is it weird for an offensive lineman to say, yeah, I want to see him let it rip?
9: Yeah, I don't know. I don't know that, you know, I take it all kind of with a grain of salt. You know, because you're in these interviews and you know, that those things are, I think, oftentimes cliche, but you watch the offenses that have the most balance that win in the playoffs. Most of the teams run the ball a significant amount of time. Most of the teams that are in the playoffs that have success in the playoffs are under center a bunch. You know, like comparing to the rest of the league, they'll mm-hmm. be the top 10 teams that are under center. 6 of them are, you know, going deep in the playoffs. So there's some old school aspects that to me function well in today's game. that will never change. But you like the fourth downs, how much we go for it on fourth down, like where, like all those different things are part of this kind of new school mentality, if you will. I probably didn't go for it on fourth down in my whole career. Like, I was thinking about it the other day, a handful of times.
10: Yeah, it's no, it's the mindset has changed, analytics and how aggressive coaches are now, a lot more aggressive now. But, you know, it sounds great. It always sounds, let it rip, let's be aggressive offense. We're going to be throwing the football all around the yard, and we're going to be very aggressive, you know, getting the football down the football field and taking some chances. And, yeah, but, you know, in reality, is it good? Is it good for your football team? Everybody wants to be explosive and take shots down the field, but how is your football team wired and how are they built? So I think the Broncos are built more to do that this year than they were last year with a guy like Waddle, and his explosiveness and the things that he can do. Certainly, you're going to want to take some shots with him and be aggressive with him, but ultimately just be careful what you wish for. You know, to Mark's point, it's still about blocking, still about running the football, run game, and finding the right time to be aggressive. So I think with a guy like Davis Webb, and we don't know his style and what it's going to look like. And we also got to remember, Mark, that, you know, I mean, wasn't that bad under Sean Payton. You know, right? I mean, they had a lot of success.
9: Yeah.
10: 14-3 last year. I mean, I get the offense wasn't great, but it was good enough. And sometimes, you know, you call plays and design and come up with game plans based on what's best for your team to win football games and be successful, not what's best for your offense to try to score 40 points. And they did a great job of that. So it's a different, you know, perspective now with a different set of eyes and a different thought on what's going to be successful for the Broncos offense now with Davis Webb. But, you know, it always sounds good on the chalkboard. And when you say, like, let's let it rip.
9: Right.
10: Let's be aggressive. Throw the ball down the football field. It sounds great, but that doesn't mean it's going to work out great.
9: I bet you if you looked at Jaylen Waddle's big plays, his explosive plays, and I've done a bunch of Miami games, I've done a bunch of Jaylen Waddle games, I bet you the majority of the balls he catches are within 10 to 12 yards of the line of scrimmage.
7: And he just takes it.
9: On rail. Like, he is on rails. The dude is a great route runner. And they're like little drift routes or shallow, you know, low crosses, shallow crosses, where he catches it at in stride at 12 yards and then just turns a corner and outruns people. And it's like, cause I bet you 70% of the balls that become explosive touchdowns are caught within 12 yards of the line of scrimmage.
10: I think he's going to really help the Broncos out this
9: huge
10: year.
9: Huge.
10: And the things that he can bring to the table, you know, he can play inside, he can play outside, and just he has that explosiveness that no one else has for the Broncos. So he's going to be a difference maker, and so that's going to end up being a great move for the Broncos. You're talking about the 30th pick in the draft for a guy like that.
7: Oh, yeah.
10: A proven player. You're not guessing if he's going to be any good.
7: Yeah,
10: he's
7: going to
10: be
7: an
10: instant impact player this year.
9: And he's what, 27?
10: Young guy, yep.
9: 27. Yeah. I mean, just entering his prime and has had multiple 1,000-yard seasons. He had a 1,000-yard season as a rookie without Tyreek Hill.
7: Yeah.
9: So he's a big-time player.
7: Yeah. So all of this kind of stems from the fact that Sean Payton has relinquished the play-calling duties, and all the reports or predictions are that Davis Webb's super smart, and we're going to see it play out. I do think it's interesting, Stoke, that you say careful for what you wish for, because we just don't know. And so we'll get into more of that discussion about what Sean Payton had to do to relinquish those duties to Davis Webb. But coming up next, there is a report that could lend some information about Kale McCarr and his availability tonight as the Avs take on the Knights in Game 1 of the Western Conference Finals.
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9: Hey, guys. 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

0: Yeah, I gotta turn that on. Yeah, you heard me though. We're back in.
1: Yeah, that helped.
0: Stokely Evans with Mark Schlereth. No Mike Evans today. Marcello Romano filling in. Get back into the Avalanche here in a quick second. But is your child interested in picking up the game of football? 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Children aged 8 to 14 can enjoy hands-on coaching from former Denver Broncos like Brandon Stokely and Mark Schlereth and Philip Lindsay, as well as a staff of coaches from Denver South. All proceeds benefit Big Brothers Big Sisters of Colorado. For more information and to register your child, head to denversports.com/camp. All right, I talked to you guys about something during the break. I'm efforting confirmation of it before we go there. I don't want to worry
1: Kale
0: you.
1: Kale McCarr news.
0: Yeah, I don't want to worry you any more than I already have.
1: But when you read it to me, I became a lot more worried. So
0: yes, yeah.
1: We need confirmation now.
0: Yeah, I want to be sure of it because I don't want to freak everyone out there. Obviously, there's an issue because Kale McCarr hasn't practiced since Game 5 against the Wild.
1: How many practices has it been? Do you know? Sorry,
0: I want to say it was three.
1: Okay,
0: like that I know of, and then they'll have the morning skate here probably within the hour or so.
1: So if he's missed all three practices and he doesn't do the morning skate, there's 0% chance that he plays.
0: Well, I would say typically yes, but it's hockey and it's the conference finals, so it could be one of those things where he's like, I'll wait till the very last second,
1: okay,
0: and then he shows up at Baller. I wouldn't put that past a hockey player because traditionally their toughness and wanting to be out on the ice when you have an opportunity to get a game in a conference final.
1: But if you can't do morning skate, how do you do night skate?
0: Well, I mean, that's an interesting
1: that's a good question.
0: I'm saying as far as just like keeping him out as long, get as much rest as physically possible.
1: Okay. All right, well, I mean, we'll see. Yeah, I guess we'll get a report.
2: At some point, you want to get on the ice and just see how you move, right?
1: Yeah.
2: They do that like Sunday before games. I'm out on the field. They'll work a guy out and decide, can he play today or can he not?
1: Yeah.
2: And depending on how that workout goes Sunday morning, whether he dresses Sunday afternoon or not, you would think you'd want to get him on the ice and just see.
0: Well, you would have surgeries on like a Tuesday and be playing. That seems crazy.
2: Yeah, well, I didn't rely on athleticism, so
1: he just needed different. Just as long as it wasn't surgery on his hands.
2: Yeah, just so I could hold you.
1: Yeah, just so he could lock you down.
2: I gave you some bad memories. You had
1: memories.
2: Some of the workouts.
1: Oh yeah, it's just always the worst. Like, okay, I don't feel good. I'm hurt, but yeah, let me go run around and see if I can play. And of course, you always want to play. And it's like one of those things where they're just looking at you, like, and I'm like, hey, I guess I can go if you want me to go. I mean, I'll give it a shot, right? I mean, it's just, I hated that, hated it.
0: All right, so we do have confirmation. I give credit to Johnny Fever because he sent me this, but this comes from Sportsnet in Canada, and when asked if fans were worried about missing McCarr for Game 1, fellow defenseman said, quote, "I don't know what to tell them. Obviously, it would be great to have him out here. You can't replace him, and we're going to miss him out there. Yeah, hopefully we can get it done without him."
1: What?
2: Who is a former defenseman that said that? Who said that?
0: Sam Malinsky. Whoa. Fellow defenseman who has been banged up in this postseason as well. So you can kind of take that how you want. I mean,
1: I take it like you got to win without him, right?
2: He just said he was out.
1: Yes.
0: Well, I mean, some other sports, there's gamesmanship that's played. Like, I'm assuming this was my concern when Jared Bednar said, no, not yet. The not yet thing was the problem for me.
1: Well, I mean, it sounds to me, I usually players don't play those kind of games.
0: Right.
1: Usually it's a coach. And it sounds to me like they're not expecting to have Kale McCarr. I mean, if that was the right comments and quotes that he said, I don't know where this place is in Canada, where they got it from, but sounds like he's going to be out, and he could be out the whole series.
2: That sounds like a guy that didn't get the memo that we're not supposed to talk about this. That's what it sounds like to me.
1: Exactly.
2: Right? Like he's getting a phone call. Sam's getting a phone call right now like, yeah. Were you not in that meeting when we said absolutely no discussing injuries or who's playing and who's not playing?
0: Yeah,
2: that's
0: for
2: what
0: sure.
2: It felt like to me.
0: So then ultimately, if that is the case, how does that change your outlook on game one, which you'll be in attendance for?
1: I'm going, baby. I can't wait. I'm fired up to go. It doesn't change it. I still think the Avs win, even if Kale McCarr is not there. I still think they get it done. They're the better team. They're the deeper team. So I still feel really good about the series. I still feel really good about tonight's game. Obviously, now when you look at if he's not going to be there for the finals, now that's, you know, a whole different story. So hopefully, I don't know. I'm still holding out hope that this, whatever Malinsky you said, whatever
0: Sam
1: he
0: Malinsky.
1: Just said, can you read it to me again, please?
0: Yeah, for sure. This coming from fellow defenseman Sam Malinsky, quote, "I don't know what to tell them," speaking to Avs fans. "Obviously, it would be great to have him out here. You can't replace him, and we're going to miss him out there. Yeah, hopefully we can still get it done without him."
1: So, I mean, that's telling you that he's not expecting him to play, right?
0: Right.
1: It's pretty clear cut to me. Not ideal, obviously, but you got to get it done. I mean, this is part of it, right? You just got to figure out, if he's not in the lineup, a way to get it done. And they still have enough to get it done.
0: Did you guys ever have a teammate that went down before a game or a big game that you were – that it affected you internally like that? Because it's, something tells me once the puck gets dropped tonight, the guys are just going through, like you said earlier, doing their jobs. Like, yeah, you'd love to have them out there, but the reality of it is it doesn't look like that's going to be the case. Did you ever have something where it was like almost like the Broncos had to deal with after the divisional round, where the elation of winning that game against Josh Allen and the Bills, only to an hour and a half later find out your signal caller is not going to be there for the foreseeable future.
2: Yeah, if it's a cornerstone position, you know, it's your big time ex playmaker at wide receiver. It's your big time corner, you know, that you're going to miss for a game. It's a big time edge pass rusher that's a big difference maker. It's
1: running back,
2: left tackle, but your quarterback, to your point with Bo Nix last year, that is deflating.
1: Yeah. I mean, but the quarterback touches the ball every play on offense, right? Mm-hmm. I mean, McCarr's not touching the puck every, all the time. So it's a little bit different, and those guys are going in and out of the lineup. But still, his importance is huge.
0: Yeah,
1: it's
0: can't
1: huge.
0: Understand.
1: And everything that he does, obviously, so if he's not in the lineup, it's a big loss. But I still think they can overcome it. And everybody else has got to just pick up their game and play at a high level.
0: Stink, does it change your perception?
2: No, I still think the Avs are a better team. So I'm expecting the Avs to go out and handle their business.
1: Listen, yeah, we're not Mike Evans. We're not backtracking.
2: No, we're
1: right?
2: not.
1: We're not going to backtrack here. We're going to stay committed.
2: Yeah.
1: And so we're not going to flip-flop here.
0: No. You seen The Departed?
2: I don't think I've seen The Departed.
0: Stoke? You're not a big movie guy, huh?
1: No.
0: Okay, I'm going to scrap that one then.
2: Which one is it? Who's it?
0: It's the Scorsese one with Leonardo DiCaprio, Mark Wahlberg, Martin Sheen. It's about like him going undercover. I'm not a cop. Like none of that rings a bell to
2: you. No, I'm not. I haven't seen that.
0: All right, so that reference or analogy is useless. So we move
2: along. I've seen The Town, if you want to give me that. It's Ben Affleck and,
0: that's one of my favorites.
2: That's a great movie.
0: It's a phenomenal movie.
2: Great movie.
0: Yeah, it goes college soccer.
2: Yeah.
0: Yeah, that guy, yeah. I mean, I can't go with it, but essentially what I was trying to make the point of is they know more than we do, certainly inside those buildings, and they'll have a plan for it. They've built you a great team. Now you just go out and you execute. You've done all the things you can to add pieces to it. You have the depth, and hopefully it's just a game or two, or maybe even if you can get through the series. I think the only way you keep him completely out is if you had an opportunity that he was going to come back.
1: Does this change your view of tonight's game?
0: No.
1: No?
0: No.
1: How about
0: no.
1: What if he's not here for the whole series?
0: Well, maybe I have the Avs in six. I think maybe you have a chance of it legitimately going to seven, which I don't like saying because in a game seven, anything can happen.
1: Well, you still like the Avs to win it.
0: Yes.
1: Six or seven, even without
0: just,
1: him.
0: To Stink's point, they're a better team. They've been the best team in all season long.
2: Mm-hmm. Yeah. So they're a better team. They should handle their business, even without. And you know, the great thing about them is when they've had injuries or, they've had to change the lineup, the guys that they brought in have stepped up and played well.
1: Yeah, that's a great point. They have.
0: Not positive news. We will continue to discuss on the other side.
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0: Mackin had a little bit of a bomb just dropped on us a little bit. 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All right, I want to remind everyone that we're just reacting to a quote, but the quote is very revealing.
1: Yes.
0: His teammate basically said they hope they can get it done without him, to paraphrase. So I want to – it hasn't been 100% confirmed, so just keep that in mind, but it doesn't look great going into game one.
1: No, I mean, certainly not. When you hear that from his teammate, I mean, how else are you supposed to interpret that? I mean, the only way to...
0: He's pretty clear.
1: He's pretty clear that he doesn't expect Cale Makar to play. And they got to get it done without him. So that's a bummer. It stinks. If that's the case, again, we don't have confirmation on it. But if that's going to be the situation, not ideal and not what you want in the Western Conference Finals to not have, you know, one of your best players. But, hey, that's sports. You got to go out there and try to figure out a way to get it done without him if he's not going to be able to go.
0: And it's a bummer because not only for the Avalanche, but since we flipped the calendar to 2026, Stink, injuries is like a bad word around this city. Look what happened with the Denver Broncos. Look at the injured Nuggets throughout the whole regular season and then limping into the postseason without a full health on Aaron Gordon or Peyton Watson, who wasn't even available to play. And then you go into a conference final, which... That's what the knock on this team has been for a while, right? They haven't been able to get past the second round, except for the 1 year, which they eventually won the cup, to go into a conference final. This is just, it's not great news.
2: No, it's not great news. But again, it's one of those things that you have to overcome challenges. Every team on their way to a championship has to overcome a challenge or two. And this is going to be a big one. I don't know, you know, none of us do, what's going to go on. I just wonder if talking to... What was it like Canada? Like
0: Sportsnet Canada.
2: You feel like you go on a podcast sometimes and you get a little loose and you say things that you don't necessarily mean to say. And the next thing you know, you're in trouble in some community somewhere.
0: Yeah.
2: Like, he's like, oh, I'm going to go on Canada Sportsnet. Nobody's going to hear about it back in Colorado. And then you realize, probably is getting called in the principal's office right now. Like, what? Like, Bednar is like, giving Sam the business. Like, what are you doing, dude? You can't say that.
0: Yeah. It's not great.
2: But I said it in Canada. I didn't know it was going to make it to the United States.
1: Different country.
2: Yeah, right? I thought I had, like, it's the Geneva Convention. I thought I was protected.
0: Yeah.
1: Not so much. It's, I mean, what would the injury be that would keep him out?
0: I think it's probably a combination of both of them.
1: But you think both?
0: But just the way he reacted in Game 5 to that hit, and we've spent the entire show this morning talking about toughness in hockey players. Mm. But for him to
2: so
0: get
2: you're
0: hit,
2: saying
0: like
2: Kale's not that tough.
0: No, I'm saying
2: no, that's what you just said. No. Did you hear that?
0: No,
1: I kind of did.
2: Yeah, he's like we spent the whole wow. morning talking about hockey toughness players, and it turns out Kale Makar is not that tough.
0: that lends to the seriousness, I think, of the injury. But if it were me, that's what I would probably point to because that's the most recent one. He was able to get through majority of the series with however banged up the hip is, but he dropped the stick and he beelined it for the locker room. Mm.
1: Is it an AC joint, you know, sprain, Mark, which is obviously very painful. Didn't seem like it was dislocated.
0: Right.
1: So, you know, if you have that AC sprain, you can get it shot up and, I don't know.
0: Depends on the severity of it, though, right?
1: Right, exactly. Right. I mean, not ideal going into game one and you know, getting this, not this news, but getting those comments from Malinsky that he doesn't expect Cale to play. We'll get further, you know, news about his availability when they do their morning skate, but I don't like to hear that. I mean, I just expected him to be ready to go. He finished the last series.
0: Yeah. And I think it probably is stemmed from a previous injury, and maybe that was just the hit that kind of took it over the top and made it more severe. You're going to have to rely on the guys that you brought in. You're going to have to go. I'm not saying it's going to be Kulak again, but that's the type of stuff that you're going to need. You know, from being here for a while, Stink, there was always a Chris Drury or a Yui Krupp that would make a play in these type of series. They're going to have to get that again. It's not going to be Kulak again, I would doubt, because the dude, the last time he scored a goal before he did in Game 5, he was still a member of the Pittsburgh Penguins. But they have the depth to overcome it, and you have a lot of talented players on that roster that can kind of weather the storm, I think.
2: Yeah, without question, they do. And they had guys step up, whether it was Colton last time or Waugh. They've had dudes step up and play well. And then ultimately, the other thing you're going to have is you're going to have to be great between the pipes.
1: Yeah.
2: Like, that's going to be another thing that you're just going to have to deal with. And you're going to have to, like, it's those things we talk about. Like, hey, man, you got to stop the ones you got to stop, right? The easy shots, the ones you see, you should stop all the ones you see. They always talk about that. But you're going to have to come up with a couple of big saves for us.
0: Yeah.
2: And I do believe it'll be Wedgwood between the pipes. And I do believe he's the guy that has the ability to stop a couple of, like, to shut down a couple of big-time opportunities, scoring opportunities that you shut down. That's going to set us apart.
1: And you need your dudes to play well, you know, like you said. I mean, Wedgwood needs to step up and play great. And obviously McKinnon and do his thing and those other guys. But the guys that really haven't been performing at a high level, they need to step up. You know, you look at Val.
0: Yeah.
1: And what he meant to that championship team a few years ago. And what a great playoff he had. Brock Nelson. Just guys have got to step up and have a great series if Cale's not going to be available. That's what has to happen. Mm-hmm. Other guys have to step up and make plays. So we shall see. Hopefully that's not the case. But, you know, hearing those comments from Malinsky, it doesn't make me feel good about Cale's situation at all.
0: Well, maybe this will make you feel better.
1: Oh.
0: This from Johnny Fever 2. Cale Makar is on the ice early for the Avalanche.
2: Yeah.
0: Who are scheduled to hold their morning skate at 9:30. So
2: maybe he didn't know
0: anything. He misremembered, right?
2: Yeah.
0: Him and Andy Pettit and Roger Clemens.
2: Maybe he was talking about himself because he's missed time.
1: I mean, what are we doing?
2: All right.
1: It's like, come on, Malinsky. I mean, maybe he's doing the KGB on him.
2: Yeah.
1: And now they think, you know, that Cale wasn't going to play. Or but it's all misdirection, right? Double he's spy.
2: Maybe he's feeding Canada bad information.
1: Right.
2: It's trickling down to us.
1: Yeah. And so trying to get Vegas to think that McCarr's not going to play.
0: Or is he just testing it out? And then we find out later in the afternoon.
1: The old day, the morning of the game, go out there and, you know, get your workout on the field, see if you can play. I bet that might be the case.
0: Wouldn't you do that, like, on a side sheet of ice or something, though? Like, where...
1: Is there sheets of ice?
0: No, not at their location.
2: Are they down at the Pepsi Center, or are they over at the Family Fun Center?
0: I think it's Pepsi Center for the morning skate.
2: I would imagine that it is.
1: I don't know. Yeah, so you just got to do what you got to do.
0: Yeah. The concern I have is because Mitch Marner has had a phenomenal postseason run so far for Vegas. And you would think that, hey, a lot of that is going to be able to be eaten up by Cale Makar, but that's the Cale Makar that we would expect at 85% or better.
1: Yeah. Well, look, if he's on the ice right now, and whether it's to test it out and see how he feels or just to knock some rust off and be ready to go if he feels good, then I think that's positive news from where we were 30 minutes ago when we got the comments from Malinsky that it looked like that Cale wasn't going to be able to play in this game and then maybe the whole stinking series. Yeah. So I'll take it, and, you know, hopefully things go well today in morning skate and he's available tonight.
2: I tell you, it's not even my number one concern for the Avs.
0: What is?
2: Well, I'll tell you when we come back. I'll tell you what my number one concern is.
1: Are you dropping a tease?
2: Yeah, I was dropping a tease.
1: Is that it?
0: Look at that.
1: Yeah. I think you can deliver it better.
2: Yeah, you think so?
1: Yeah.
2: I've got a concern that's even bigger than Kale McCarr. And when we come back, I'll let you know what it is.
16: Yes.
0: Wow.
16: There you go. That's
0: Look
16: the way to
0: that.
16: Do it.
0: All right. So we'll do that. I got a question for Stoke and Stink
2: wait,
0: as well.
2: That was
0: Brian.
2: The tease. That was the tease.
0: Whoa, whoa, whoa, whoa.
16: Okay, right, one more. Wait, one more tie. Tie, you have to be ready.
2: All right.
16: Come on, Mark.
2: Hey, you think Kale McCarr, and that you think that's big news for the Avalanche? I've got even bigger concerns, and I'll let you know what they are.

0: What's happening, Stokin, for my friends at Roller Auction, a leader in Colorado auctions for over 50 years, and they got a couple great auctions that are ending next week. All you got to do is go to rollerauction.com to get logged in, to get signed up. 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It's got a food trailer. It's got a reach-in refrigerator. 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Like I said, that will be ending next Tuesday at 2 o'clock. 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
8: How do you tie the look?
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10: He's going the distance. He's going for speed.
11: All right, back in Stokely and Evans with Mark Schlereth. Mark, you gave us such a great tease.
12: Yes,
11: I'm
12: going
11: to give you the floor. You said that Cale Makar is not the number one concern for you.
12: Yeah.
11: So what is?
12: Stokely. Stokely is going down to the game tonight.
11: Wow,
12: I'm concerned. Yes, I'm concerned.
11: Why?
12: Well, because you don't like to venture past
0: Hampton.
12: Yeah. Hampton, once you get to Hampton, it's bad for you. What time do you have to leave? Is it going to be raining? I know you can drive in the rain, but what if it turns to sleet or something of that nature? Are you going to go down early, maybe get a meal first so you can, you like...
0: Try to beat the traffic situation is kind of weighing on me. What time should I leave the Rock to get there? I'm concerned about that. The rain and standing outside waiting to get in if it is raining.
12: Right.
0: That's a little bit of a concern also. So we'll

0: see, but I feel good. I feel good about the outcome that I'm going to help deliver for the Avs.
1: What's your record in going to these games?
0: It's a good question.
1: Like you said, you've been
0: I'm not a stats guy.
1: You've been to every round, right? Do you usually typically walk away with elation that the team won, or you've been disappointed?
0: A little bit of both, because I was there in game five at home that they lost in the Stanley Cup Finals, right?
1: To Tampa, yeah.
0: Yes, I was there for that one, but I was there for the Nuggets when they won it all. So
1: that's good.
0: That was a good one. A little bit of both. I mean, I've been good for the Broncos.
1: Good.
0: But also I was there when they lost the Super Bowl to Seattle, but I was there when they won against Carolina. So kind of a
1: mixed bag.
0: Yes, a very mixed bag. How about you, Mark?
2: I was at the Stanley Cup Finals because I was working for the NHL Network.
0: Have you gotten a call this year? Or
2: No, I have not gotten the call from the network, which is surprising.
1: Was this
2: wait for the Stanley Cup Finals before they call me.
1: A couple years ago that you were doing that?
2: I was working for the NHL Network, and so I was at game. What was the game where they won 7-2? Was it game two at home against Tampa? Mm.
1: Yeah.
2: So I was there for that. It was exciting. I mean, that was big time. But I was at game five, too, because then I was working for NHL.com.
0: Oh, my goodness.
2: Game five. And I was there for the loss, which was depressing. They decided not to fly me to Tampa for game six. They ended up winning the Stanley Cup on, which was probably a mistake on NHL.com.
0: Oh, I'm sure they regret it in a big way.
2: Yeah.
1: Because the valuable insight that you provide when it comes to...
2: The analysis was top-notch.
1: Yeah.
2: It was top-notch. Yeah. So I think
0: I'm going to deliver, though, tonight. I feel good about it.
1: I feel confident, too.
0: I've only been to one game this year. That was Sweet Night.
2: Oh,
0: we all know how that went. I don't want to get in trouble, so I'm not going to go down that
2: road. What'd you eat at Sweet Night?
0: Absolutely. Oh my goodness.
2: Yeah, yeah.
0: So I will be eating better than I did for Sweet Night. But I'm fired up. I love it. Nothing like live hockey. And then live playoff hockey? Come on.
2: Yeah.
0: I can't wait.
2: Where are you sitting?
0: Was funny that you ask. I just bought tickets on StubHub and bought good tickets, like 10 rows up, bottom level, right?
2: Uh-huh.
0: And then I had a buddy. My buddy texted me yesterday. He's like, do you want to go to the game with me? And I was like, well, I'm bringing Cam. He's like, well, Cam could come also. And he probably has better tickets than I have. So I think I'm going to go with him. And then wifey and my other son will use the other tickets.
2: Oh.
0: So
2: it'll be a family affair.
0: I think so.
2: That's going to be great.
0: Yeah.
2: That's going to be great.
1: I feel good about
0: that. So hopefully his tickets are better than my tickets are.
2: Right.
1: You should probably
0: I just made a bad trade.
2: Right.
0: I might send my wife and my other son to go sit with him and I take back our seats.
2: You got to scope it out first.
1: Yeah, you got to check it out.
2: Yeah, make sure you get the best seat.
0: He usually has better tickets, so I'm just going to rely and count on that.
1: You should have just had him transfer them to you before so you could take a look at them before you made the decision.
2: Yeah.
0: But I'm looking forward to it. Do we have any other Kale McCarr news here?
1: No, but we do have news that it's all flooding in now that they're at their morning skate. But both goalies were working out, but Wedgwood was with the group that is typically the starter.
0: And that's not a surprise to any of us.
1: I mean, it
0: only would have been a surprise if Blackwood would be in the net. So not a surprise there. That's good news. He's been the better goalie, the more consistent goalie. So
1: I'm ready for this, man. I'm kind of done like breaking it down, looking at it. Like I'm excited for the game.
0: Well, when was the last game?
1: It was Wednesday last week, right?
2: Yeah.
0: So it was Wednesday. Yeah. So it was a full week.
2: It's been a week.
1: Yeah, I want to say
0: that's a long time.
1: And we thought going into this postseason run, we're gonna have Nuggets one night, Avs the next, and then the Nuggets blew that opportunity. They didn't even get out of April before their season ended. So I'm kind of chomping at the bit, so to speak.
0: It feels like the Nuggets lost a year ago.
1: It does, doesn't it?
2: It does.
1: Bless you.
2: Thank you. That was,
0: you got to lice all your hands. Sneezed right into the palm of your hand.
2: Because I can't bend my elbow.
0: But then what are you going to do with it? Look at all that you're touching. That's germs.
2: Yeah.
0: Lysol.
2: I don't have Lysol. They,
0: it's right normally, behind you.
1: Yeah, I was going to say, they normally
2: that
1: have
2: Lysol, that Lysol.
1: Clorox wipes.
0: Doesn't go away for like 2 days if you that, get that on your hands.
2: That Lysol.
1: AI
2: Ty's
1: got some too.
2: That can't be real Lysol. I don't know what that is, but whatever that is. Oh, AI Ty's. Oh,
0: we got Johnny. We got some of that hand sanitizer stuff. Thank you for that. Much better now.
2: Yeah.
0: Much better. See, I start getting like yesterday when we're at the alumni deal and we're about to, you know, we're eating. I've got my fruit and I'm seeing people and, you know, you're shaking hands and and then you're seeing people that maybe you haven't met and you're shaking hands.
1: Yeah.
0: I can't get over the thought. So I had to, you know, like, okay, I think I'm done shaking hands with guys. I got to go to the bathroom and wash my hands right
1: now.
0: Were
1: you using a fork or were you eating the fruit barehanded?
0: I was, well, I was using a fork for my pineapple but not my grapes.
1: Yeah.
0: Cause I devoured two full plates of nothing but fruit.
2: I don't really worry about germs. I feel like a few germs
0: that's
2: like,
0: a shocker. Yeah. I don't know.
2: I think it's good for you. I think it
0: helps
2: it,
0: your immune system.
2: Yeah. It helps your immune system. So I don't really worry about that.
1: Well, that doesn't surprise me. Cause when I brought up the Kale McCarr stuff to you, you're like, psst. Whatever. I said it early, 6 a.m. hour, and kind of freaked Stoke out a little bit.
0: Oh, yeah.
2: I got to get together, Stoke, on I mean, you're my bookie.
0: That's right.
2: And I'm going to have to put the money down.
0: Okay. Do we know how much you're up?
2: I'm still up like I lost 100.
0: Right.
2: I think I was up 345. I lost 100, so I'm at 245.
0: Okay. 245, all right.
2: So
0: yeah, well, you just got to think about what you want
2: to
0: do.
2: I'm going to, let's do the $100 bet, abs to...
0: -1.5?
2: Yeah.
0: Okay, yeah. All right, let me take a peek at it.
2: Okay.
1: And the VIG's running. All right, Avalanche get set to take on the Golden Knights in Game 1 of the Western Conference Finals. We'll get to our predictions as we wrap up the show today. Plus, I also wanted to ask, guys, think on this while we go to break. If it's something that you're good at and it's your identity, you brought it up earlier, Stoke, for Sean Payton to just relinquish the play calling duties to a rather unknown. We can talk about how bright he is and the future of Davis Webb, but to your point earlier, talking about don't you careful what you wish for, we don't know because we literally have not seen it. Give me something in your life that would be hard for you to give up and let somebody else kind of take that role for you. Because I think that's essentially what Sean Payton is going to ask Davis Webb to do. And how quickly would you be like, give me the mower back. Give me the weed whacker.
0: That would be Mark's yard.
2: Yeah.
1: Like something like that where we'll get into that discussion. We'll give our predictions for the series, the final predictions, and then that question will be answered next.
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1: Final segment, Stokely and Evans with Mark Schlereth. Marcello Romano in for Mike Evans, who will be back tomorrow. Thanks, guys. This was a lot of fun. I appreciate it, man. It was a good time. I want to get your predictions on tonight's game, Western Conference Finals Game 1, Avs Golden Knights, and then your series prediction. Stoke, you go ahead and fire it off.
0: Well, I like the Avs tonight, and I got the Avs winning the game 4-2, covering that -1.5 for Mark and I.
1: Gotcha.
0: Put it in. It's in. We're locked in.
2: We are locked.
0: And when Mark gets locked in, it's a W.
2: Yeah.
0: W. So I feel good about tonight. I feel good about the series. I keep going back and forth between 5 and 6 games. I'm gonna go. It's gonna be a 5-gamer. Avs win the series 4-1. I'm not gonna
1: sweep.
0: Be intimidated. I'm not gonna let Biz come out and say all these great things about Vegas and then, you know, switch my predictions or my thoughts on this. I love this team. I think they're on a mission. They're rested, and I think they have a great series.
2: Yeah, right. Biz, whatever. I've got the Avs winning tonight. I got it 4-1, Avs, and I got them winning this series in 5.
1: Okay, I'm going to stick with Avs in 6. I do like them to win tonight, and just to change it up a bit, I'll say 3-1 Avs tonight.
0: Okay.
1: I was debating whether to go 5-3, but that's too much. I don't like the way that would look on the outlook of the series, so I'll go 3-1. Avs win in 6. All right, before we went to break, I asked you guys the question, what would be something that would be difficult for you to give up and let somebody else do it? Because you talked about it earlier, Stoke. You said it's Sean Payton's identity. It's a drug for him. That's kind of his deal. Like, that's what he got up for, you know, with that job, is being able to be in control of the offense and call the plays. Well, we found out early in the offseason that he's relinquished those duties to Davis Webb. How hard would that be for you to do something like that, for something like, maybe say it's for golf? Even in a scramble, sometimes you're like, everyone gets to hit the shot, but you're like, let me do this. I got this here. What would be difficult for you to give up and let watch closely somebody do it?
0: front of you. I don't really. I was thinking about it. I'm like, I really don't do anything to give up. I'm like, what do I do? What would I give up? Like, you know, I mean, I'm not out there like Slareth in the yard. I mean, I did fluff up the mulch for Mother's Day, and that was rough. But I've already given that up. I don't care about that. I'll let someone else help me out doing that. So what do I do that I could give up? I mean, the only thing I do really is play golf and do the radio show. So, I mean, what could I give up? I'm not sure about that.
2: Training Cody.
0: Ooh.
2: But somebody else.
0: That I'd love to do that.
2: No.
0: That wouldn't be hard to do. I would love to do that. So
1: that's your analogy of like, hey, you used to drive at night in the rain. You can go ahead and take it now. I don't want to
0: right.
1: do it
0: anymore. Yeah, exactly. But you look at most of these offensive coordinators that become head coaches that continue to call plays. That's what gets them going. And so it is for Sean Payton to take a step back and say, all right, I'm not going to call plays. I think that's it's a difficult move. It's a tough move because it wasn't all that bad.
1: Yeah.
0: You know, they've had a lot of success, and now all of a sudden, you know, Garrett Bowles comes out with Kay Adams, and we're going to let it rip and be like this ultra-aggressive offense. I mean, is that how this offense is built, you know, to have that type of mindset? So what does success mean for the team overall? How do we win football games? Not how do we score 40 points a game, right? Ultimately, you want to try to win games, and Sean Payton was really good at doing that, so... It sounds good when you say, let's be aggressive, air raid, and let it rip, and all those catchy terms. But in reality, you know, what does it look like out on the football field? Does it equal success?
2: Yeah, I think, you know, and this is a conversation I've had with Sean Payton. Like, before you let it rip, you got to mitigate your own potential disasters, right?
1: Yeah.
2: You got to make sure that you protect your football team. And that's a big part of being a play caller and all those things. So it always sounds great when we're talking about aggressiveness, and we've seen a lot of pass game coordinators in different, you know, different organizations get their opportunity, and it's going to be revolutionary. And then all of a sudden we see the Johnny Mortons of Detroit fall apart and that offense not perform. And, you know, the head coach taking back the play calling duties. And we've seen that I've seen that at multiple places where that has happened. So it's always really cool when you get the opportunity to call plays, but until you really do it, and this is not preseason, until you really do it, do you really know if you're going to be great at it? Or do you really know if you're going to be able to set things up? And it's not just, hey, man, we're going to, you know, push the ball down the football field and take shots. You got to set those shots up with the way you call the game. So it'll be interesting to see exactly how it pans out.
0: It looks good on the whiteboard, right, when you draw up the plays.
2: Yeah.
0: But, you know, can you block it? Can you execute it?
2: Right.
0: And so how do you go about, figuring out your style of play calling and you know, setting up different plays, to your point, Mark, you know, setting up that play? What's your style? And we don't know with Davis Webb.
2: Right.
0: You know, I'm going to be optimistic about it.
2: I am too.
0: Again, but, you know, we can't forget that, you know, this was a 14-3
2: right
0: team that was number one seed in the AFC that went to the AFC championship game. And so, I mean, was their offense the best and the most explosive? No. But it wasn't all that bad.
1: Well,
2: no.
1: Everything's pointing to like innovation, right? Like who's the most innovative play caller in the NFL or who's the offensive genius? Because I think that's what they're trying to lead the witness to is he's going to be like Joe Brady or Mike Shanahan when he was doing his thing earlier, Josh McDaniels when he kind of found his rhythm in New England. And we don't know if that's going to be the case. All the things that they're saying about it lead us to believe that's what they expect. But until you get out there in live fire, you never know what it's going to look like.
2: Yeah, Joe Brady wasn't any good when he was in Carolina. But then when he got Josh Allen in Buffalo, he became a really good coordinator. Like, I mean, and I get that you grow and I get all those things and there's a learning curve that goes with it. But there's still a lot of factors that go into it. And I will tell you this, sitting in a film room or sitting on a grease board and drawing things up, you can draw things up and it all makes sense when you draw it up. it never looks exactly the same when you're on a football field and you're actually the one that's being asked to execute. It always looks a little bit different. So.
1: It doesn't even work on a flag football field. I coached my kids for years in that. You think I got the perfect play call.
2: Yeah.
1: One good athlete blows it up.
0: Yeah, exactly. And, you know, you still got a young quarterback that you're still developing. And, oh, by the way, you know, how much work is he going to be able to put in this offseason? Bo Nix. So that's obviously not ideal. But, you know, you're hoping that you look up and it's like, okay, well, we got the next Kyle Shanahan, the next Sean McVay dialing these things up. But, you know, it does. It looks good on the whiteboard when you're drawing things up, but you have to block it. You have to go out there and execute it. And sometimes the more conservative approach is the best approach. And not just being aggressive in those catchy phrases that you throw out there that fans love. That doesn't always win you football games.
1: You guys have both said that you're running the same offense. Now, the cadence at which you do it and the way that you set things up will be a little bit different. I guess the big question, and a lot of the negative connotation surrounding formations and packages last year, where Bo Nix outwardly was yelling at the sideline, get the play in.
2: Mm-hmm.
1: Like, quit with all this. Do you think a lot of that changes?
2: I know Sean loves personnel, like changing personnel all the time. So maybe there's, like, you're still going to change personnel. You're still going to create formations. But, you know, you may have a little bit different feel to it. There may be a little bit less of that. Stoke is always critical of that. The more moving parts you have, the more things that guys have to get right. And, you know, and oftentimes, like, you'll put something in that works in practice or that, like, you see that you think is going to be great. And ultimately, it just doesn't work come game day because it was something that happened that you weren't anticipating. And it just becomes one of those learning curve situations. That happens all the time.
0: Well, I think you'll see less of that. Different packages, personnel groups. I think because now we have two receivers that are going to be out there. Yeah. You're not taking Jalen Waddle off the football field, and you're not taking Cortland Sutton off the football field. Now, will you add and mix up some certain things? Yeah, of course. But I think you're going to see less of it this year, and hopefully that does help Bo Nix get the plays in a little bit quicker, and you know, have these guys just playing fast, and not every single play having a different group go in and out of the lineup.
1: Yeah.
0: That's not my philosophy. I like getting in the flow of a football game, getting guys going a little bit. But certainly you're going to have different packages for Marvin Mims and Troy Franklin, getting them in the football game. But the bulk of your stuff is going to be, you know, your two wide receivers aren't leaving the football field.
1: Yeah, that's for sure. I'm not going to let you skirt around the question, though, Stink.
2: What's that?
1: We asked you what you would be reluctant to give up. Put yourself in a similar situation from Sean Payton. What's the one thing that would be so hard? Like, because it looks like from the outside looking in, there's probably a little bit more consternation inside his mind about doing it, but it looks like he's happy with the decision, settled with the decision. Is there anything that you would that would be that difficult for you?
2: Dude, when I was in New York for a year, it tore me up that I had to hire a landscaping company to take care of my yard.
0: Mm.
2: I would think about it. I'd be walking through the streets in New York or going on a walk with my wife through Central Park going, oof.
1: Somebody
0: I wonder how low they're cutting it.
2: Yeah, I even looked at Central Park, and I told my wife she wouldn't let me do it, but I tried to sign up for volunteer work.
1: Just so you could get myself a rake. Get that fix.
2: Yeah, just get myself a rake and start. I was looking at things and like, I wouldn't do it that way. But, yeah, that would kill me. I would hate that. So, yeah, I don't like anybody else doing myself. I've got projects right now that are backed up that I need to get on that I've been kind of skirt-tailing around because I went back to spine one and had some injections and I'm letting my back calm down. And I'm like, ugh, I got to get out there.
1: Well, I'll let you get to that.
0: I don't mind that. I'll let anybody else do anything in my yard.
1: That'll do it for us today. Dover and Cecil coming up next.
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0: beautiful people. We have finally done it, Cecil Lammy. We have made it halfway through our work week, which means there's some Avalanche hockey tonight at Ball Arena. Round 3, game 1 is going down this evening. Avs and Knights.
1: Let's get it on.
0: We'll get it on this evening shortly after 6 p.m. is puck drop, and we cannot wait to get to 6 p.m., really about 9 p.m. when the Avalanche are up 1-0 in a best-of-7 series, because I like the Avs' chances to get it done tonight. We appreciate everybody being here with us, and we're going to jump right into it. Cease, I know you're going to have some keys to the game us coming up at 10:30. I've got a couple of keys for you right out of the gate, and then I also want to hit our X-Factors here right out of the gate. I will say the Avs are on the ice right now,
1: yes.
0: And Kel McCarr, Bated breath. Was there
1: okay.
0: Skating before the actual team activity started
1: right.
0: to take place.
1: Right.
0: And it sounds like he was on there before and then off before the guys actually came onto the ice.
1: Okay, so kind of doing his own thing, and then the team comes on the ice, mm-hmm. and then he's not on the ice. Is that correct?
0: Yeah, that's what I'm
1: we're
0: reading and interpreting by the folks that are down there.
1: Okay, we're getting the news and information about Kale McCarr, because that's going to be...
0: Oh,
1: pretty
0: I
1: big
0: got
1: factor.
0: It. I got
1: what's,
0: it.
1: What's the newest? What's
0: He's
1: the
0: out.
1: Latest?
0: No, He's no, out. Kel McCarr.
1: Okay.
0: So Jared Bednar just gave it tonight. Kel McCarr will not play. He's officially listed as day to day.
1: Okay. No Kel McCarr. That is a gut punch. That's how we start today's show. All right. Get up, ready to go. Get out and come out swinging. If you're the Colorado Avalanche, you know you're going to be without Kel McCarr. It sounds like he was kind of checking on things with that initial skate, and then, you know, they kind of tested things out and must not liked how his body responded. Mm-hmm. So he needs a little bit more time. Avs got some time. It's going to be more difficult, obviously, without Kale McCarr and everything that he can do at the blue line. So we have some clarity, at least, this morning.
0: But now we know. I mean, look, it wasn't trending in the right direction. Jared Bednar was asked about it yesterday. We're actually still going to play it because our boy Pat Graham, I know you know Pat, and I know Pat.
1: Yeah, Pat's awesome.
0: He's the best
1: guy. One of the
0: guy.
1: Best, dude.
0: He asked. He was the one guy that had the stones to ask Jared about
1: Kale. Of course
0: Kale,
1: he did, yes.
0: And it was about a four-second interaction that you have to hear. We'll do it a little later on in the show, but shout out to the OG that is PG.
1: Yeah, PG's awesome.
0: There, Pat Graham. But yeah, man, it looked like this. It felt like this. Now, we've talked up the Avalanche depth a ton, but I'm sorry to say it, and I'm not breaking any news. We all know it. You can't replace Kale freaking McCarr.
1: Yeah.
0: Can guys step up and fill a void? Maybe. We're fixing to find out, but you can't replace what that guy brings to the ice.
1: Yeah, what that guy brings to the ice is pretty much the only guy that can do that on your team and, hell, in the NHL. So what does this mean for this team? It means you're going to have to win without one of your best players. It means you're going to have to be sharp tonight, and you're going to have to come out and play your best hockey.
0: Yeah,
1: without
0: Kale
1: McCarr, there is really less room for error. I'm not going to say there's no room for error, but this is the type of matchup. I understand people thought Minnesota would be the hurdle, right? And then after that, it's smooth sailing. Not so fast, Kohotek. This means less room for error tonight without Kale
0: and
1: McCarr.
0: And let's not be down in our dumps completely, right?
1: No.
0: They're out Mark Stone. He's pretty important to what they do
1: for
0: as
1: sure.
0: well. So this isn't over. I said it yesterday. I'm more nervous about this series if Kale can't go completely.
1: Right.
0: But listed day-to-day, one, I'm going to choose to say it gives me hope. I know folks can say, well, that's the Avs and Bedsy playing the game a little bit, which they probably are doing.
1: Sure.
0: But I'm going to choose hope that it's day-to-day and not week-to-week.
1: Yeah, hope that it's day-to-day, not week-to-week. And if he is skating out there before the team gets on there, it shows that they're at least kind of testing the waters in terms of his injury situation. We think it's a hip. Because of that, they'll probably test the waters again next time before game 2. And then we'll see if he's more ready at that time.
0: All right, well, I got a couple keys to the game, and then we'll get into our X-Factors coming up around 10:15.
1: By the
0: way,
1: isn't it good, before I go on, to interrupt there, but I'm just kind of thinking this real time, because you just learned right now Kale McCarr is not going to play. Isn't it better, in your eyes, if you could just kind of take a little easy? Take it easy with Kale. Mm-hmm. I do not want, and I don't think it's a situation, obviously, not an elimination game. We just get started tonight, thank goodness. But don't you think it's a good thing of like, hey, if he needed the time, he can take a little bit more time.
0: I'm going to say yes now.
1: Yes, right.
0: Friday, I don't know if that's my same answer.
1: Exactly. Well, is it 1-0?
0: Right, exactly.
1: On Friday?
0: Exactly right.
1: What are we talking about? Right. Is it 0-1 on Friday? Friday will be a lot different based on what we see tonight. You can win without Cale Makar. Winning the series much more difficult without Cale Makar.
0: Yes, sir. Well said.
1: But
0: very
1: take
0: well
1: the
0: said.
1: Time. That's my main emphasis. Mm-hmm. Take the time with Cale Makar. I don't want him rushing back.
0: Yeah, I mean, worst case scenario is like Cale doesn't have a significant injury, which is easy for me to say because it's not my injury.
1: Right.
0: But then he re-aggravates something or turns it into significant.
1: Yes.
0: And then they're in the Stanley Cup final without number
1: without Cale Makar.
0: And that's a big, big problem.
1: Exactly. You've got larger dreams. You got to get there to that Stanley Cup final. You got to get through the Vegas nights to do it.
0: Mm-hmm. Somebody on the text line wrote, ESPN is reporting Makar is out. Check that, brother. The Tribe is reporting that Makar is out. We were first on that one. All right, see, a few keys for me for this game. We talked about it yesterday. Nathan MacKinnon versus Jack Eichel. Hockey porn in the making.
1: Yeah.
0: It is two of the top five centers or hockey players in the entire world right now. I think Nathan MacKinnon is better than that of Eichel and certainly has been throughout this year. So my first key is MacKinnon showing little Jackie boy that there are levels to this and that Nathan MacKinnon is on another couple levels over where Jack Eichel is. So will Jack shine in moments? Yeah, he will.
1: Of course.
0: But I don't think he will tonight because I think that star power will be shown from Nathan MacKinnon. I'm talking about a multi-point night, and the number three is what's stuck in my head for Nathan MacKinnon.
1: And three-point night for Nathan MacKinnon.
0: Yeah.
1: He might do more than that.
0: Might just.
1: Wait till our Mile High moments. You want your Mile High moments? Shout them out right now. We're starting out hot, but I love that because, especially now that we know there is no Cale Makar, superstars have to step up. Nikola Jokic. Superstars have to step up, like Jalen Brunson, like Victor Wembanyama.
0: Yeah, yeah.
1: Like, we're seeing the moments. The moments in playoffs. Things get tighter. Things get tougher. The further you go in the postseason, Nathan MacKinnon, we have full trust in you.
0: Step up, and I believe that he will.
1: Yes.
0: So we know that Eichel and MacKinnon are going to have this battle, first and second best player on the ice. So who's third? Is it somebody over on the Vegas side? I wrote down Marty and Makar. One of those guys are now out of this conversation. So my second key is Marty Party. A Marty Necas night where I'm calling MacKinnon for like a three-point night.
1: Yeah.
0: We already require a point a night for Marty. Maybe he turns that into 2 points tonight. I think Marty Necas has to be the third best player on the ice tonight for the Avalanche to win, and I think he will be.
1: I believe Marty Necas can be based on what we've seen so far, and it's with his puck handling, it's with his assists, it's with his goal scoring, like everything that Marty Necas can do. Playoff Marty, the reputation has completely changed. He's on point. He's on the money.
0: Yeah.
1: And again, without Cale Makar tonight, guys like Nathan MacKinnon, guys like Marty Necas, he's not on the superstar level of Nathan MacKinnon. Not far behind that, though.
0: No, not far behind at all. So key number three for me, I think you probably could have guessed this one. Wedgie, who is in the starter's net and is going to start tonight in game one, as he should. He just does Wedgie things. The 9-1-0 save percentage, or better tonight, controls the puck, keeps the rebounds in check, and holds the Kings, Knights, to two or fewer goals tonight. I think Scott Wedgwood is outstanding this evening.
1: Yeah, and that's the thing.
0: I honestly think the Avs kind of flex their muscle tonight, even without Cale Makar.
1: Yeah, and that's the way they can. I mean, we always talk about identity, you know, the Avs identity, and they can win in any way. It's one of the first things, I think it's the top thing that we've learned over the first two playoff series with the Colorado Avalanche. Now, it goes beyond identity. I think in this game, you set the tone.
0: Yeah.
1: This is the Colorado Avalanche. You ain't messing around Anaheim, girl.
0: Yeah.
1: This ain't Utah collapsing, all right? This is the Colorado Avalanche. This is the speed, and this is the depth, and they're coming for you tonight. So let's get it on, and I think that while their identity is whatever it needs to be, I think you set the tone tonight.
0: You can do that tonight. Hit those three keys. Cecil's got three keys for us coming up at 10:30. See if they can check our boxes and lead 1-0. Want you guys to call your shot all day. Cecil mentioned Mile High Moments. What's the score? You've got keys. All that good stuff can be sent to us along with Tribe and Trucker Roll Call. Who are you? Where are you? What you doing for a buck? Tribe Roll Call, Trucker Roll Call is all about you guys. You literally keep us employed by tuning into the program, and we're grateful for that. So let us give you a little bit of love, a small token of our appreciation to give you a shout out. Perhaps it's the company that you own. 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
1: That's
0: and then
1: right.
0: We'll touch on what the heck went on last night in the Eastern Conference Final of the NBA.
1: Oh, that was pretty fun, huh?
0: You're wearing your Knicks gear, N-I-X, though. Is what
1: I like to
0: see.
1: A couple of classics in a row between Spurs and Thunder and the Knicks and Cavs.
0: Yo, I'm 41. I play rec league basketball. I could score on Harden. We want to hear from you guys on your Avs conversations. How you feeling about it? I'm seeing some of your X-Factor texts coming in.
1: Right.
0: Shout out to our boy Ken. He's already got us locked in. He says, locked in for the next 4 hours. Driving Uber in my Avs gear. Appreciate that, Ken. Shout out to you. Be safe out there. Make some money. Let's talk about these X-Factor Cs. I know you have one. I have one. Want to go over why we feel this way about these gentlemen. And I want to start with Gabe. Gabe Landeskog is going to be my X Factor, and for a couple of different reasons. Now, we're going to hear from him later on in the show, but I sat down after the show yesterday and just took in the press conference of Chris McFarland and Jared Bednar, which, again, we'll check in with those guys later. Gabe and Nate are sitting up there sharing a podium or desk and taking questions. And it starts by Nate says something to Gabe, like kind of turns and, you know,
1: right,
0: hides his face a little bit and says something.
1: Yeah.
0: Gabe didn't hear it. And then Gabe turns around and they share it again. Gabe gets a little giggle about it, you know, kind of a moment between those two.
1: Right.
0: But then that smile just turned to straight business. And he started answering questions. And you know, he's Gabe Landeskog. He's the captain, so he's genuine and he's honest in his answers. But just his tone and just his body language. We say all the time, you could learn a lot about body language.
1: It's important, yes.
0: That dude is so locked in. The moments of, like, and again, we all know this, but to see it and almost be able to feel it, watching the screen.
1: Right.
0: Of how much he's not taking this for granted. He talked about that when was asked about it, of like, yes, this is why you fight back. It's not to get to the Western Conference Final. We have much bigger dreams, as he said, but to be in this moment of, it's just like something taken away from you that you love. We love this job, right? If this were taken away from me, I'd miss it. I'd to strive to get back to it and do anything I could to get back to it.
1: Yeah.
0: And then when I got it, it would be my precious, right? And I would never let go.
2: The precious.
0: That's where Gabe is.
1: Uh-huh.
0: And
1: yeah,
0: he's got his precious. And
1: right,
0: it's right here in front of him. And he's 4 wins away from going back to the Stanley Cup Final, where he's holding the trophy and the fireworks are going off behind him. And we're in love with the captain again. I just think he's so aware of what this moment is because he almost never had it again. And I think he's going to play such a huge factor tonight, really throughout the series, what he can do with his physicality, guys in front of the net. We talked about how good Vegas is on their penalty kill. They're the best special teams team left in the tournament. Gabe out in front with their new form and their new structure of power play. I just think Gabe is going to be a massive, massive piece today.
1: Yeah, Gabe will be a massive piece, and it's really that energy and that's focus and determination. If I were just to sum him up with those three words, it would be almost the perfect three words to talk about
0: right,
1: with Gabe Landeskog, because he's not going to, you think Nathan McKinnon's going to have anybody half-assing it?
0: No.
1: Gabe's not going to let you do that either.
0: Right.
1: He spent 3 years dreaming of these type of moments, dreaming of being able to be that X factor, to be a contributor, to be a major contributor, obviously as the captain, to a Stanley Cup run. And tonight, you'll have that focus. And especially without Cale Makar, this is where those type of players, your Marty Netschus, your Gabe Landeskog, Nathan McKinnon, that's where they elevate, they rise, they step up their game because they're down one of their best.
0: I just think he's going to be such a huge factor. And we talked about it yesterday as well. The Avs have not really faced any adversity of, like, being down 0-1 in the series, being tied 2-2 going, you know, in a series, going back with the situation. What do they look like in those moments? And how is Gabe that calming presence for everybody not to lose their minds and freak out because they still remain the same team?
1: Yeah, and that's the thing. They are the same team. They're unstoppable if they play their best hockey.
0: They are.
1: Even if they play like 85% of their best hockey,
0: right,
1: they're still pretty unstoppable, and Gabe's a huge part of that.
0: So Gabe Landeskog, my X factor for this evening. Cease, who you feeling?
1: I like that. I like that a lot. And Gabe, we trust the captain, our captain. I'm going to go with Brock Nelson.
0: Ooh, Brockster.
1: Brock Nelson. Now, here's the thing, and while people may be box score chasing, all the hockey fan doesn't do that as much,
0: no,
1: which is refreshing, right?
0: Hockey fan can be annoying, but also the smartest fan in the room.
1: Right, right. I believe
0: just
1: so.
0: Don't tell me that over and over.
1: Right, right. And I've mispronounced some Russian's name. Don't get mad at me. So while Brock Nelson's not scoring, he's racing elite players. I give you Matt Boldy. Look at what Matt Boldy did. Three
0: great
1: points
0: point,
1: in five
0: dude.
1: Games. 3 points in 5 games. Brock Nelson is your eraser. Mm-hmm. So if you're out there and if Nelson neutralizes Vegas's guys like Marner, the Knights are cooked, mm-hmm. right? And Marner's one of the most exciting players that they have. Guys out there scoring in bunches.
0: He's one of the top scorers in the postseason.
1: So if you can treat Marner like you treated Boldy and you do that with Brock Nelson, that's a guy that, you know, don't look at the goals scored, but look at how he's erasing other players. Brock Nelson, a huge part of what this Avs team can do in this series. And I just point to the last series and say he took care of Matt Boldy. Boldy, Marner, two quality players, high effort, high energy players, mm-hmm. and Brock Nelson erased Boldy.
0: And we know what Mitch Marner leads the Stanley Cup playoffs in points.
1: Yes.
0: He's the top of it at 18. Seven of those are goals, tied with Nathan MacKinnon.
1: Yeah.
0: So how good we think MacKinnon is,
1: right.
0: Mitch Marner has done that for the Las Vegas Golden Knights, and now you got to counter that with a dude like Brock Nelson.
1: Right.
0: I like that. And you know what else it does? We've been on Brock a little bit about not scoring goals. What else can you do to help your team?
1: Exactly.
0: Brock has done that.
1: And when you're not scoring goals, sometimes that's just puck luck.
0: Yeah,
1: sometimes it's going in. Sometimes it's not. Where's your effort at elsewhere? With Brock Nelson, you've got zero concern about his effort.
0: Yeah, you're absolutely right. I love that. Brock Nelson can do so many different things. And by the way, I know it's been and it feels like forever that he hasn't scored. He's due, right, is the term. But he works too hard to not be rewarded.
1: Right.
0: And he will be.
1: Well, and look at how many guys kind of are due, because Brock Nelson is my X Factor. Gabe Landeskog is your X Factor. Drop a comment in our YouTube chat, powered by Sean Ponda. What's up, YouTube?
0: What's up, y'all?
1: And let us know who your X Factor is, because you know all the guys that are due? I could have said Val Nichushkin.
0: Right.
1: That could have easily been
0: good
1: one of my X factors.
0: I
1: like, Val's got to come through.
0: Gabe and Parker Kelly, just because how good Parker has been.
1: Right. Now, I got some thoughts about Parker Kelly we'll get to a little bit later, because this depth can be the key again in this series. And with Val, I mean, if Nichushkin was our X factor, we'd say this series almost kind of built for a guy like that because of his size, because of his potential for physicality. Okay, Val, been waiting a minute. Been a little quiet.
0: Yeah.
1: You could be pretty loud in this series. So it's not Val Nichushkin for me, although it could be. I think there's multiple X factors. I like yours and Gabe, obviously. I love mine and Brock Nelson.
0: Yeah, that's a great one.
1: Nichushkin could be that X factor. Nick Waugh could be that X factor.
0: He's playing his old team. You always want to stun on the X.
1: Exactly. So you always want to stun on the X.
0: Yeah, that's right. All right. I want to get to a couple Tribe roll call texts. Want to remind everybody about our Day at the Lake contest going down. We're trying to hook you up with everything you need for the perfect, perfect lake day. If you win, you're going to get two paddle boards, two chairs, a cooler, a pop-up tent, a Bluetooth speaker, and a $250 gift card to fill up that cooler. How do you win it? You download the Denver Sports app and enter that Day at the Lake contest. It's as simple as that. Jeremiah's checking in. CeCe says, what's up, Tribe? It's Jeremiah the plumber. Nice. Let's go, Avs. I've got some sweet seats in the lower bowl tonight. Are we doing a Tribe meetup or what?
1: Nice.
0: I wish we were going to the game.
1: Wow.
0: But we're not. We will live vicariously through you, Jeremiah. So you have to tell us what it was like later.
1: Yes.
0: And is your last name Anderson? Because we're best friends. That's my boy Jeremiah Anderson.
1: Okay.
0: Justin Anderson. Grew up with those guys. I don't know if it is him, but he's a plumber and his name's Jeremiah. Putting two and two together here.
1: Nice, nice. I got Dino in the YouTube chat says, I'm both nervous and pumped for tonight. It's powered by Sean Pond. Yeah. So there you go.
0: Oh, dude.
1: What?
0: Tribe Chain Gang check-in, fellas.
1: Whoa.
0: My lady hooked me up. That is sick. DTC Mike.
1: Wow.
0: He's a part of it. So we got two Mikes, a Cecil and a Dover. We now have to get Alex a chain.
1: Alex got
0: and we're
1: a
0: still
1: chain.
0: Involved in getting Kevin. I'm working on some stuff for Kevin right now. I haven't shared with you, but we're working on some stuff with Kevin.
1: Okay.
0: Alex, you'll be on deck for a new chain.
1: Yeah, Alex, you'll be in the chain gang here
0: that
1: pretty soon as
0: sick,
1: well.
0: That thing is sick,
1: that is pretty nice.
0: Man, the lady hooked it up. And now you owe her one. Drake from Jimmy John's is checking in. Hope you're all well. Keep it up. 10 to 2 with a dew.
1: Nice. 10 to 2 with
0: Drake.
1: A dew.
0: That's awesome.
1: What? Mountain Dew, please sponsor our show for the
0: what
1: love of God.
0: What else do we have to do?
1: It would be perfect. I will wear Mountain Dew gear. I will put a wrap on my car that is Mountain Dew. I will look like a NASCAR driver because I love Mountain Dew. 10 to 2, Mountain Dew with you.
0: Give us patches. We'll wear them all day.
1: Exactly.
0: Dude, yeah, it's pretty sweet. I talked with our boy Joe Majestic, too. He's got our Mountain Dew hats. We're working out a way to get those sooner rather than later. Appreciate y'all. Drake, keep crushing it out there at Jimmy John's. Keep your texts coming in and your comments on the Tribe Chat, sponsored by Sean Ponda. All right, I gave my keys to start the show. Let's check in with Cecil Lammy has his keys to the game for the Avs to win coming up next.
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12: Avs and Knights. They're going to get it on tonight, 6 o'clock. For your Colorado Avalanche, we cannot wait for this game to get going. It's been 84 years.
13: Seems like it.
12: Since they showed up. It's happening tonight, 6 o'clock on ESPN.
13: Yes.
12: Yeah, that means EJ should be involved, right? We always love when Eric Johnson is on the television looking good.
13: Hopefully they're not interviewing anyone when the Avs score a goal.
12: Yeah, did they learn their lesson from last time out? That's a great point. I forgot
13: TNT's
12: about that.
13: TNT's doing a better job than ESPN. I don't mind what ESPN is doing as far as coverage in these games, but I just seem to enjoy the TNT broadcast a little bit more.
12: I will say I liked, I saw a tweet about it that said, like, the TNT production crew, because they still produce inside the NBA, was given permission to go as long as they wanted in the Eastern Conference Finals with Kenny, Charles, Shaq, and Ernie up there talking. So hopefully they get a little bit more run because, yeah, TNT Sports is better than, all the other sports channels. They're just good at it. All right, so we're fired up for the ESPN broadcast tonight. Cease, I went over my keys to the game to start the show. What three keys?

0: keys do you have for the Avalanche tonight?
1: Yeah, three keys. I got more than three keys, girl, but I'll keep it to three for this one. Who's the best 5-on-5 team?
0: It's the Colorado Avalanche.
1: Win the 5-on-5 battle every single night. I know that the whistles are going to dry up, so if you're looking at Vegas, who I'm not saying they totally lean on their power play, but that's definitely a way that they're getting pucks in net is their power play. Just go out there with fewer penalties and win the 5v5 battle because you are the better team in 5v5. Vegas's 5v5 offense is a little bit smoke and mirrors. Mm-hmm. And again, they really are looking forward to utilizing their power play and to attack you in that way when you're short a man. So if you're the Colorado Avalanche, go out there when you're straight up 5v5, you're the better team. Even without Cale Makar, you're the better team.
0: Agreed.
1: You're the superior team. And make sure to take care of that at even strength. You win the series if you can do that throughout the entirety of this series. And again, I'm anticipating as the playoffs go on and we're in the Western Conference Final now, the whistles aren't going to be there as much.
0: Let them play.
1: So if Vegas is going to try that and you know they're going to try to rely on their power play, just don't give it to them. Just win 5v5, minimize your penalties, you'll win the series.
0: And that's how they're built, what they're supposed to do with 5v5. Stay right, win this hockey game. You're absolutely right. You cannot beat this team 5v5 in a seven-game series. I've said it all season long, and I'm going to continue to say that, even without Cale Makar. You have that depth.
1: Yes.
0: Again, you can't replace it, but you can have multiple guys try to fill the one void.
1: Can I be a little mean with point number two?
0: Sure. I love when you're mean.
1: Break Carter Hart.
0: Yes.
1: Break him. Absolutely break him. Make them consider changing the goaltender. And that's something throughout this playoffs, they've, you know, rode with Carter Hart, even through some games where he's given up too many goals. He hasn't faced this type of offense.
0: Nope.
1: And I understand we talked to our guy, Mark, it was Anderson, right?
0: Mark Anderson.
1: Yesterday.
0: Yes. Mr. Anderson.
1: And Mr. Anderson.
0: Why do we call him that, damn it?
1: I know. Mr. Anderson was like, oh, well, you know, Carter Hart, he's been standing tall and mentally he's been strong. You haven't faced this offense. You can break Carter Hart, and I want that.
0: Mm-hmm.
1: I want that. I want mentally for him to be rattled. That's why you put 35, 40 pucks on him a night. He hasn't faced that real offense. And if he cracks once, the series tilts. So make sure you are firing pucks at Carter Hart. Just force him into situations that he's not been used to.
0: Dude, and especially, can we learn something from the Montreal Canadiens from their Game 7 victory in Buffalo? When you fire pucks at the net, good things happen, especially with what Vegas does. We learned this from Mark Anderson. They're not going to give you a ton of high danger chances. Now, the Avalanche are really good at creating those, so how much better are they than Utah and Anaheim, their first two opponents? But put pucks on the net. Create rebound opportunities for guys like Val,
1: yep,
0: charging at the net, Gabe charging at the net,
1: yep,
0: Brock charging at the net. Put pucks on net to make him work because Vegas is going to try to create this wall to protect what's in front of him.
1: So key number one is basically stay disciplined and win 5v5 because you're the better 5v5 team, clearly. So stay disciplined. Number two, break Carter Hart. Number three,
0: we will break you.
1: I'm drinking some coffee.
0: Yeah.
1: Coffee's for closers.
0: Ooh, okay.
1: You know who the closers are on the Colorado Avalanche? Nathan MacKinnon, Marty Necas. Let Mac and Marty be the closers. Vegas can hang for 40 minutes. They can't hang for 60.
0: I like that.
1: And Colorado Stars win the final 10 minutes of every single game. So get out there, blitzkrieg them with those shots, right? Just fire those shots at Carter Hart. Make him work. And then at the end, when they're tired and they're huffing and puffing and they're out there on the ice and they're struggling, let Nathan MacKinnon take over. Let Marty Necas take over. We've seen it time and time again with this team. The third period is about the superstars, baby.
0: Yeah.
1: And the Avs have got many. They've got waves. Not only do they have waves of depth, which also could be one of my keys. Again, I got a million keys, mm-hmm, for this game in this series. But I think if you stay disciplined, Vegas is relying on those penalties to get the power play. So stay disciplined. If you break Carter Hart, break him.
0: Mm-hmm.
1: You can break his spirit tonight. You can have a 5-goal game,
0: yes,
1: tonight. You could do that to start this thing off to set the tone. And then at the very end, your closers are Nathan MacKinnon and Marty Necas. Good luck, Vegas.
0: Yeah, they're great white sharks swimming in the water full of Vegas blood if you handled your business for the first 40.
1: Just a bunch of chum there,
0: yeah,
1: on the ice.
0: Yeah, that's exactly right.
1: So let your superstars take over at the end like they normally do.
0: I absolutely love it. Coffee for closers. They need to be that team. All right, how about some Mile High moments? Things that we think are going to happen. Adolph from Denver got in. He says, choo-choo, Big Val gets the first goal. That's his mile-high moment.
2: Okay, I like that.
0: Absolutely love that. The choo-choo train. He sounded like a big choo-choo train. We got a mile-high moment from Brett in Lawrence, Kansas. Says the massively underachieving disappointment Landy gets a hat trick. So taking a little shot at Evans and also pumping up the captain right there.
2: Yes,
0: he's going
2: course.
0: For a hat trick from the captain.
2: Wow.
0: Which would be a hell of a mile high moment right there. You know what I think is going to go down tonight?
2: Mm.
0: We talked about it already, at least the player. I'm not going to say it's like the game winner or the first. I'm just going to call a goal from Nick Waugh. I think Nick Waugh gets on the scoreboard tonight with a goal and then just has a nice message for his guys over there on the previous bench that he used to
2: be. Has a couple things to say.
0: Wouldn't it be nice if you like, you know how you fist bump down the line after
2: right.
0: score a goal?
2: Right.
0: And then you just slap the faces of the Vegas, like slap shot. You just faces right across the
2: right across the,
0: that'd be pretty
2: right
0: sweet
2: across the beak.
0: That's
2: right
0: what
2: in
0: I'm
2: the
0: rooting
2: beak.
0: For.
2: Okay.
0: A little Nick Waugh goal time.
2: Mile High Moments coming through on our YouTube chat as well, powered by Shomp Honda and Creaky, our guy Creaky. What up, Creaky?
0: Creaky.
2: He says, Landy plants Marner into the boards tonight.
0: I like that. I like that one a lot.
2: Yeah.
0: That's another thing. Gabe can be physical and like set a tone
2: right.
0: that way.
2: Right.
0: And it's not just guys like Josh Manson that have to do all that
2: exactly.
0: stuff.
2: Exactly. Gabe can do that as well. And I would love to see him do that to Marner because Marner mm-hmm. is one of their keys. They've got more than that. But certainly Vegas is going to expect Marner to continue his hot streak. Abs, you can erase him.
0: Yes, you can. VJ's checking back in. He's our behavioral health technician doing God's work. Says, y'all are my people. Right back at you, VJ. I'm listening to you guys on my lunch break. Thank you for what you do. We said it yesterday. We'll say it every day. Thank you for what you do. We appreciate that. Hey, fellas, an A1 since day one here up in NoCo. I'm locating underground utilities. Best show on the fan. Thank you, Skyler from FOCO. He writes, Walrus and Crazy Carl's are the best. The two places that we like the
2: best. Yeah, I love Walrus.
0: Dude, that
2: you
0: is
2: love
0: awesome.
2: Crazy Carl's.
0: We might have to meet Skyler.
2: We got to get up to FOCO.
0: Yeah, we might have to meet you up there, Skyler, and have a little fun. When the weather gets right, I'm assuming we're on our way up there sooner rather than later. You take me up there in that Honda Passport.
2: I know.
0: I'll just be chilling, riding shotgun with Cecil Landon.
2: We'll be literally riding shotgun. Tornado in the YouTube chat, powered by my friends at Champ Honda, says, Ivan Drago voice, I must break you. Break him.
0: Yeah.
2: You can break the kid. Break him.
0: Yes,
2: this offense, I mean, my God. You're going to be, it might be a little spot on the ice, a little puddle
0: mm-hmm.
2: there because you're facing this offense.
0: And by the way, if you break him, they don't have anybody else to turn to.
2: Right.
0: He could be broken
2: yes.
0: for the entire series.
2: And I understand, like, well, we'll stick with our guy. Stick with our guy. Really?
0: Mm-hmm.
2: And dropping 5 goals a night on him? All right.
0: All right. We'll take a timeout. We're going to get back to an abs conversation coming up at 11 o'clock. I've got a couple of NFL questions for you, Cease. The Rashee Rice news, does it matter for the Kansas City Chiefs? Or will he be back in time from jail to participate in all the off-season activities that he needs to? We'll answer that next.
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0: Dan Jacobs with the tale of two cousins. 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

0: thing was making its way all over the internet yesterday.
1: I love the fact that people were taking the clip from Liar Liar, where Jim Carrey's the attorney, and he's got his client on the phone that keeps breaking the law. He's like, stop breaking the law! Aloha!
0: Yeah, that's an easy way to stay out of jail.
1: That was Pat Mahomes to Rushy Rice, for sure.
0: I saw a clip that I'm like, is this real? And if it is real, what's wrong with you people?
1: Okay.
0: Kids in his neighborhood, parents letting kids in his neighborhood make signs as he was like literally driving out of the neighborhood to go to jail about like, keep your head up, we'll be here when you... I'm like, you know he's going to jail. And you're like, oh, we love you. You know what I mean? That's so weird to me.
1: Yeah.
0: If one of my friends deserves to go to jail, I'm not going to celebrate that. I'm like, yeah, go to jail, loser. Figure out your life.
1: Well, and first off, and I say this, it's not really nice, but I don't care. And if I get in trouble for it, who cares? A drug test is an intelligence test in the NFL.
0: You're literally...
1: If you're stupid enough...
0: We know the dates.
1: Right.
0: And we don't play in the league. We know the dates they have to be clean, and we don't play in the league.
1: If Rushy Rice can't get a jug or two of water and start cleansing his system or gets whatever other...
0: It's a 30-day period you can't smoke weed.
1: Yeah.
0: And you can't go that long to make millions and millions of dollars?
1: To violate your probation for testing positive for weed?
0: You in here for some weed?
1: 6 years for weed? Boo this man. Boo. So, yeah, Rushy Rice... is he smart or is he like me?
0: Yeah.
1: Rushy Rice is not smart because he got popped for a drug test that he knew the date.
0: So he'll be going to jail. It is for 30 days.
1: And now Albert Breer, who I don't think was sleeping with Mike Vrabel. I guess we have to say this about all insiders now. Like, if you are an insider, did you sleep with Mike Vrabel? And if you
0: Diana
1: did, I mean...
0: and her husband have a child named Albert.
1: Yes.
0: And we'll dive deep into
1: Albert
0: it.
1: There. But Albert Breer says the Chiefs could circle back and reconsider acquiring A.J. Brown from the Eagles. All right. Whatever. But we know that the Chiefs have to be unhappy with this situation. But the Chiefs, for years and years and years, I mean, Tyreek Hill, I don't have any sort of issue saying the dude's a turd. How do I know that? He choked out a pregnant woman in college. All right? It just, that you can't wash that away. It's never going away.
0: People don't forget.
1: You choked out a pregnant woman in college, and that's why you fell to the fifth round. The Chiefs have no issue grabbing turds off the scrap heap or, you know, drafting them out of the college or whatever. So it's like, okay, Rushy Rice, put you in the dumb category because it's just dumb. You fail a drug test, you're just dumb.
0: You
1: are. Sorry.
0: Yep, that's exactly right. I agree 100% with you. And we talked about odds yesterday. DraftKings was disrespecting the Broncos, giving them the 13th best odds to win the Super Bowl, 7th best odds in the AFC. They were behind teams like the Chargers and the Texans, which is ridiculous. Fox Sports is holding it down, specifically Henry McKenna. He's got his way too early, as he calls it, playoff bracket prediction. The number one seed in the American Football Conference, the Denver Broncos.
1: Okay.
0: Another bye for the Denver Broncos. He's got the AFC as 1, Denver, 2, Cincinnati, 3, Jacksonville, 4, Buffalo, 5, Baltimore, 6, Los Angeles, and 7 would be the New England Patriots.
1: Okay.
0: That's how Henry McKenna of Fox Sports has the AFC looking in 2026.
1: That dude has a little bit more of his finger on the pulse of things that are going down in the AFC. By the way, since we're talking about NFL players failing drug tests, do you remember what Ricky Williams said? Ricky Williams, notorious pot smoker, of course.
0: Yeah, I don't know what he said.
1: You remember what he said when he got one of the many times he got popped? He's like, yeah, I blame marijuana for me failing my drug test because I got high and forgot I wasn't supposed to smoke weed. I was supposed to run the ball, and then I got high. The Dolphins paid me a bunch of money, and then I got high. So, yeah, that was Ricky Williams.
0: What's Ricky do now?
1: Smoke weed? Sit around with his
0: Rasta hat. Got a strain in some dispensaries across the country.
1: Sure,
0: right?
1: Man. He could have his own. He could start his own strain, right?
0: Gary Payton and Sean Kemp did it. They have their own, and it's pretty big in Seattle, I've been told.
1: Sean Kemp... He got the munchies.
0: Oh, yeah.
1: Along the way. Sean Kemp went from, like, the highest flying guy ever to, who's that whale?
0: Yeah. I told you before the story I learned about his contract in Cleveland.
1: Oh, with a weight clause?
0: Yeah, he had a weight clause, and it was something over $3 million or something. I don't know the exact number. All he had to do was do a weight check-in every week, and if he hit it, you get the bonus. He didn't make it one time. Not one time did he make the weight clause check-in. Just a big F you to that incentive in the contract.
1: Somebody loves the munchies.
0: Yeah, that's exactly right. So Henry McKenna, he is doing it the right way with the Denver Broncos. Over on the NFC side, I kind of thought it was a surprise. He had the Niners as the number one seed. Your number two seed was Detroit. 3 was Philly. The Saints were in at number 4. 5 was Seattle. 6 was the Rams. What's going to go wrong there? And 7 was the Chicago Bears. So I guess the surprises for me, I'm not surprised that the Bengals would be in the playoffs. Maybe at 2, I'm a little surprised. But the Niners at number 1 and the Saints in the NFC playoff picture is a little bit of a surprise to me. I think the Niners are a little overrated. I think Kyle Shanahan's a little overrated. If I'm being honest, I know that's a sin to say that about a Shanahan in this city, but I tell the truth on this show. So I think that's a surprise, and the Saints getting in the postseason is a, yeah, right, not happening this year.
1: Yeah, not this year.
0: Not going down like that. All right, well, let me tell everybody about our football camp that's going down. It's our 3rd annual. Man, quick that we got 3 of these stacked up. Be a Mentor, Be a Fan Youth Football Camp. It's happening in about 5 weeks, June 27th at Denver South High School's All City Stadium. If you've got kids that love the game, want to know a little bit more about it, maybe get their skills refined before their school season starts, and they're in the ages between 8 and 14, come get some hands-on coaching from former Broncos like Mark Schlereth, Philip Lindsay, Brandon Stokely, as well as a staff of coaches from Denver South, all going to be there participating. And the proceeds from this camp benefit Big Brothers, Big Sisters of Colorado, who do great work with the youth in Colorado. So for more information and to get the kids signed up, head to denversports.com/camp. That is denversports.com/camp. All right, we still have a ton to do. I want to talk a little bit about the Avalanche matchup tonight. I said earlier, I think Nathan MacKinnon is going to shine over that of one Jack Eichel. But what if these stars, Cease, what if the guys on paper that can score and we know are going to do heavy lifting actually cancel one another out? How far does this depth go? And is the advantage still with the Colorado Avalanche? We're going to tackle that question coming up next.
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0: We appreciate you doing so. 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All you got to do is click that Dover and Cecil stream. If you've got an extra click in you for us, hit that subscribe button as well. And our Tribe Chat over there is fueled by our team over at Sean Ponda doing great things every day. Cece, I wanted to talk about these lines from each squad, the depth conversation that we've talked about, because I told you in one of my keys to the game is that I think Nathan MacKinnon is better than Jack Eichel. I think we learned that there are levels to this, and Jack is a tier two superstar. Not tier one like Nathan MacKinnon, and we'll see those differences tonight. But really where my, I don't want to call it concerns, but my intrigue goes, my wonder goes, is the center depth that the Las Vegas Knights have. And now we know that the Colorado Avalanche, shout out to you, C-Mac, he added depth. They got freaking Nazem Kadri as their 3C. That's what MacKinnon said that yesterday at some point. Like,
1: yeah.
0: Naz is our 3C. That's crazy. And he's 100% right.
1: Right.
0: So you do get to match a little bit of this center depth. Eichel, Carlson, Hurdle, Dowd is what the Vegas Golden Knights are going to put forth. All right, well, McKinnon, Nelson, your guy today, Nazem Kadri, we all love. And then Jack Drury, who I've been giving credit to that fourth line since freaking March.
1: Right.
0: About how good they have been. And yes, Jack Drury is the weakest link of them. But then on the other side of that, he's just got to win his matchups against Nick Dowd, who is not the same as Hurdle, Carlson, or, of course, Jack Eichel. So, yes, there is some depth, man. The top six, again, if we wrote it on paper, we're talking about Dorofeev, Barbashev, Eichel, Howden, Carlson, and Marner. Pretty solid top six. How does Landeskog, McKinnon, Marty, Arturi, Brock, and Waugh match that energy? And we'll see what kind of maneuvering and manipulating Bednar does with his lines, if it's required. We said it about Minnesota, and I almost feel the same way here. The top six are going to be pretty close to each other.
1: Yes.
0: If they cancel each other out, what can Nas do? What can Jack do? What can Parker Kelly do? What can Logan O'Connor do? Can Val make his presence felt? And can Ross Colton have a game or two
1: right
0: where he makes an impact? And I think the answer for all of those guys, especially Nas, especially Parker Kelly,
1: right,
0: especially Jack Drury, is yes, they can.
1: Yeah, I think Loke Dog in this conversation as well, Wah in this conversation, because once you get down the lines, how far does it take for you to get where Colorado is purely dominant on paper in this matchup?
0: Their third line's not bad either. Brandon Saad, Thomas Hertl, and Colton Sissons on the other side. That's a pretty solid third line, too, for Las Vegas.
1: But is it Kadri, Colton,
0: no,
1: Law?
0: No.
1: No. No.
0: Colton.
1: It varies, yeah, from time to, yeah, time, yeah, right? Yeah, sometimes, yeah, he'll come through. Sometimes, a lot of times, he won't. So I think we look at Ross Colton a little bit differently now than we did a while ago. But it gets me to the third line. I get to the third line, and I see a clear and distinct advantage for Colorado. I get to the fourth line, and I see the biggest mismatch of the series when you have Parker Kelly out there doing his thing, our guy Logan O'Connor out there doing his thing, Jack Drury as well. Like, I just, the depth is going to be key for this team because it is waves upon waves of offense for you. It's waves upon waves of skill. It's waves upon waves of speed. Mm-hmm. You can beat this team. Their defense is built like north-south. You can beat this team east-west with lateral movement. That's where the speed comes in. That's where the spacing comes in for this team. And again, just break Carter Hart. You can do it, and you can do it with your third and fourth lines. And that's the distinct advantage. I mean, this is so much different than the team, and I'm glad we haven't brought it up today in an hour, and the YouTube chat's all over it, powered by Sean Ponda. Thank you, guys. We haven't brought up the collapse from 5 years ago. And I know there's a dozen players on both sides of the ice that were involved in this series from 5 years ago, but this is a completely different team. This is a much deeper team,
0: yep,
1: than they used to be, and that depth can come through tonight and in this entire series. I just don't see how Vegas and their depth can match up with what Colorado brings to the ice on a nightly basis.
0: And honestly,
1: because of it, they don't press.
0: It might be, all right, your top six, you know, nights where they cancel each other out. That third line, there's some comps there. This might come down to like your fourth line depth. Guys like Jack Drury, Parker Kelly, and Logan O'Connor. What can they provide? You don't need to rely on them for a goal every night, but are they winning their shifts? Are they providing a point throughout this series? And that might be the difference, because the top dogs just might just cancel each other out.
1: Yeah.
0: And then let's see what the bottom six provides. The bottom six have been doing some heavy lifting throughout these playoffs, and I expect them to do the same. Our buddy Evan Rawal of the Gazette, he wrote about, now, Kale's not playing. If you're just joining us, we found out right at 10 o'clock that Cale Makar is out tonight, and Jared Bednar is officially listing him as day-to-day. But one of the things that Evan wrote about was Barbashev hunting Kale. Ivan Barbashev, the big Russian headhunter out there, he's the same dude, Cecil. If you remember back the last time they won the Cup in 2022, Sam Girard got checked up against the board. I believe it was a broken sternum. Is what the injury was. He broke his chest. It was Barbashev, who played for the Blues back then, but sent Sammy into the boards to do that. So I know Kale's not out on the ice tonight, but this could go for everybody that's a puck handler in Burgundy and Blue. Head on a swivel. Barbashev's job is to take y'all out, and he'll be hunting throughout this series.
1: Yeah, he'll be hunting, and you got to watch out for that. You know that they're going to try to bring some more physicality, and they want low event grind it out hockey. That's what Vegas wants, and they want that crutch that is their power play. Mm-hmm. You can take that away tonight if you play with discipline. So if they're going to try to goon it up a little bit for you, make sure that you give it back to them, but nothing that would get penalized. And the whistle should dry up in this series, and that takes away Vegas's not necessarily superpower, but definitely a crutch they use.
0: But it's also like, hey, Barbashov knowing a little bit of that, like, I can get a little dirty and stay on the ice.
1: Yep.
0: And then, you know, is he a habitual line stepper, which would lead to a penalty at that point.
1: Right.
0: But he's going to be given some grace early in this series because the referees, this is one another great thing about the NHL, they know that it's not about them, and they'll stay out of the way as much as possible.
1: And super quick, just an update from Evan Rawal. Mark Stone is one of a handful of Vegas players that was skating. And then Evan did kind of quote tweet this. This is from just 10 minutes ago. He did say just a couple of minutes ago, the guys that Mark Stone is on the ice with, that he's working with for Vegas, are normal scratches. But I guess we'll find out more later.
0: Mm-hmm.
1: So Mark Stone, much like Cale Makar did skate before everyone else, and then they declared him out, Mark Stone out there with a handful of Vegas players, but those guys are normal scratches. So they're kind of feeling it out with Mark Stone to see where he's at in his recovery.
0: All right. It is a Don't Be That Guy Wednesday as well.
1: Yeah,
0: Don't
1: is.
0: Be That Guy Wednesday. I actually have one. You got one and ready to go. I have a Don't Be That Guy that, like, I kind of turned into Golf Guy last week, and I don't know who's in the wrong, me or them.
1: Okay.
0: I want to hear yours first.
1: Yeah, yeah.
0: You got to Don't Be That Guy.
1: Mine's pretty good because I have a thing with personalized license plates anyway.
0: Yeah.
1: It's like, why? Sometimes they're cool. Like, I saw one that was like Hot Vet on a Corvette. I was like,
0: cool.
1: Okay, that's pretty cool. So this morning, and I have great eyes. There's eyes out there. I've seen eyes. My eyes are great. They're fantastic. I got LASIK 8 years ago.
0: Oh, you did?
1: My buddy's a Cudarelli.
0: I didn't know that.
1: So I don't have to wear glasses. I can see great at night, all those sorts of things. So I'm driving through beautiful Waterton Canyon, and I see a guy, and he ended up going to Lockheed. I'll put his business in the street. So he's a rich guy. He works at Lockheed. And I see his car from a distance, and his plate ended up saying go-kart. But you couldn't really see the G because it looked more like a C. And I'm not going to say what that sounds like, but instead of go kart, it looked like it had a C on it. And I was like, oh, you might want to rethink that license plate there, buddy.
0: You want to make sure that little G slot there is properly identified.
1: I've heard of all sorts of different art, right? Like there's finger painting, all that. I've never heard of that sort of art, if you know, you know. But the G looked like a C, and then I wasn't tailgating him, but I had to get a little closer, and I was like, oh, that's a G. Okay, that makes more sense.
0: Yeah.
1: It's go-kart, not go-kart with a C.
0: With a C, that's right.
1: Yeah, exactly.
0: Seen those finger paints you bring home, and they suck. when you said finger paint, that's all that pops into my head.
1: Right, right.
0: I don't know that, like, the ratio of personalized license plate to cool personalized license plate.
1: Because everyone with a personalized license plate thinks it's like the greatest ever.
0: I feel like it's about 1 in 75.
1: Maybe like 2 in 100.
0: Because it's like it's your joke.
1: Right.
0: And we're not in on it with you.
1: Exactly.
0: So it has to be so obvious or we just don't understand and then you look weird.
1: Plus, if you're a terrible driver, it's easy for someone to remember. Like, oh, it's that go-kart guy.
0: Right.
1: He's going to Lockheed. He cut me off.
0: I went to high school with a guy, Garrett Marchesa. What's up? We lost touch, but he's still a good dude.
1: Right on.
0: His high school license plate, PRTY kid, party kid.
1: Party kid.
0: I'm like, dude, you know what we're doing. Why would you put that on your license plate for the police to identify you as party kid? When guess what we were doing?
1: Right.
0: Partying as kids.
1: Okay.
0: I thought it was so weird. And I'm like, and your parents let you do that?
1: Mm-hmm.
0: But, you know, good on him. I also wrecked his brother's motorcycle once.
1: It happens.
0: Yeah, well, he wasn't too... He didn't take it that way, but I wish he had.
1: Oh, my God, Creaky knows who that guy is. He's like, was that Mazda Miata?
0: Oh, he's seen it.
1: It wasn't the red one, Creaky. It was a different color, but yes, it was a Miata.
0: You guys are on the same side of town, so he must be a common driver down there.
1: Yeah, well, he lives in Roxborough, and he works at Lockheed, and he's got a license plate that looks a little different from a distance.
0: Oh, that's good. Those are always good. Yeah, think about it when you get those personalized license plate. Maybe read it aloud and see if it makes sense to anybody that's not in on the inside joke.
1: Right.
0: Yeah. Don't Be That Guy Wednesday. Another thing you can hit us up with on the RamosLaw.com text line at 303-713-1043. 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All right, I want to hear from Jared Bednar. I want to hear from Chris McFarland. They both sat down to chat with the media. What did Jared say about the goalie tandems? And I mentioned it. We know the answer now. Cale Makar is not playing But a fun interaction between Jared Bednar and a media member, one of our buddies, Pat Graham. That's coming at you next.
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0: That's their personalized plate, Debo.
1: Debo, that's cool.
0: See, that one's cool. We all get that.
1: That's 2 out of 100 that are cool.
0: Now, if you're a little pipsqueak on that motorcycle and your license plate reads Debo, then we're making fun of you. But if you're big and strong, then that's a sweet personalized license plate. Dover and Cecil, going to talk a little abs. Want to hear a little bit from one Jared Bednar. Now, if you're just joining us, we do know that Mikhail Makar, he's out. He's not going to play tonight. He is officially listed as day-to-day. What does that mean for Friday's game two? Nobody knows, and they're not going to tell us. We'll have to wait until Friday to figure that out. But I wanted to go over a little quick five-second interaction from yesterday's media availability just because it's fun. And it's there's some guys in media that get it, insert Pat Graham, and there's other guys in media that don't get it, insert names that my bosses say I'm not allowed to say. But God, would I like to.
1: Ha!
0: Pat Graham's one of the dudes that get it. Don't take this stuff too serious. Nothing is about us.
1: Nicest guy ever, remembers everything about you. Is always inquisitive. Is a caring person. Mm-hmm. PG is like gold tier level. Like there's Cleesus.
0: Yeah.
1: And then like right there is PG.
0: He is an awesome dude. And again, most media people think it's a look at me society. Most media people want you to look at them and not the story that they're supposed to be talking about and reporting on. Pat is not one of those guys. I hope we get more Pats and less look at me's as we go forward, but I doubt that's going to happen. So he was the only one a handful of minutes into the press conference, keep in mind, to finally ask the question about Cale Makar to Jared Bednar, and it was short, sweet, and perfect.
2: Jared, just real quick, any concerns with Cale not being out there today?
3: No, not yet.
2: Perfect.
0: We got to get the perfect at the end. Just the perfect.
1: Perfect.
2: Jared, at the just end. Real quick, any concerns with Cale not being out there today?
3: No, not yet.
2: Perfect.
0: And then Pat, being the pro that he was,
1: had
0: the second question ready to go, locked and loaded, and just got it out so that Bednar could answer the question.
1: Yeah.
0: That's a real OG right there.
1: Well,
0: PG, you're the man, bro.
1: Now that Jared Bednar has said that, you're a little bit nervous when he says not yet? Any concern? Not yet. Any concern? No. Any concern? None. Any concern? Never. Any concern? He'll be out there soon. Any concern? Not yet. That's a different answer, brother.
0: That's right.
1: I'm not super nervous about this Cale Makar situation. He's day to day, but like, not yet isn't the best answer.
0: Did you hear what Sam Malinsky said yesterday? Mm. This tweet was going around too. Asked what he'd say to fans worried for Makar missing game one. Sam Malinsky responded, quote, "I don't know what to tell them. Obviously, it would be great to have him out here. You can't replace him, and we're going to miss him out here. Yeah, hopefully we can still get it done without him." End quote. That's Sam Malinsky. So that's going around going like, yo, is he talking about game one? Or is he talking about the series? Is he talking about the playoffs? What the heck was Sam Malinsky talking about with that quote? And how quick did Brendan McNicholas say, hey, Sam, shut your mouth. What are you doing?
1: Hey, please shut up. Yeah, that's game one's gonna be game one. We're fired up for game one without Cale Makar. We're concerned about that. We'll see how the Avs perform. Friday's gonna be very, very interesting. That Friday morning news that we get, what's Makar like, what's his status, that's gonna be interesting. Take care of business tonight.
0: The fact that he was on the ice and trying,
1: it
0: gives me, I'm still having holding
1: it's a
0: on
1: positive
0: to hope
1: sign
0: for what it could be moving forward.
1: Yeah, it's a positive sign, but it doesn't guarantee anything for Friday. In fact, we might have the same story Friday, or worst case scenario, he doesn't skate at all. And there was some sort of aggravation or some sort of like, it's not quite yet there.
0: Or like he's sore from a minor skate.
1: Some little setback
0: today.
1: From a minor skate on a Wednesday.
0: I mean,
1: we're dealing it on a game by game basis. We live and die with this team every single day. So today, my concern level is lesser, but Friday, my concern level could be incredibly high.
0: Bedzie was also talking about and asked about the multiple goalies, the goalie tandem, and we know it's Scott Wedgwood tonight. He is the better goalie right now and has been for the last couple of months for my money. I would continue to ride that hot hand, but he was asked about the multiple goalie strategy and how it's kind of catching on, not just in Colorado, but across the league.
3: It's parity within your tandem. I mean, there's not too many Andre Vasilevskis out there, right? Number one. And it's, you know, the comfort of sort of repeating what you've done in the regular season. If you've got into the playoffs, you've been a good team. If you've advanced in the playoffs, you've been a good team. And if you've used both guys the whole way in order to get you there, then I think to a certain extent, you might need both guys to keep advancing. I also think there's a lot of, I mean, if you look at some of the starters, a lot of young guys that are making impacts on their team, you know, there's young teams that are advancing and there's young starters that are advancing. So when they're sharing the net all year and you get to a certain point, it's like the playoffs is a different animal. It's the mental fatigue and stress of playing, the travel, back and forth on a regular basis. Like, you're not getting week-long, 10-day-long homestands and things like that either. So fatigue is a factor, both mental and physical, and it's hard to play your best if you're fatigued in either one of those. So that's why I think you're seeing, you know, more teams use two guys, even if it's just for a game or two.
0: All right, and I know he's given us kind of a postseason and a regular season example.
1: Right.
0: I have a hard time accepting fatigue at any time, in any sport, of any situation.
1: Yeah.
0: I don't... That's it comes across, and I am saying it because he just said it comes across as a kind of a cheap cop out for me. I don't need fatigue.
1: Are you talking about physical fatigue or mental fatigue?
0: Physical.
1: Okay. He might have been talking about mental there. Do you think he was talking about mental?
0: I think he's talking about both.
1: Oh.
0: I think he's kind of trying to give a pass on both, and I just don't like that. I don't want to hear the guys that live everybody's dreams in this room and that's hearing my voice right now.
1: Right.
0: You want us to talk about how tired they are? Shut up, man. That's just not the message.
1: I get you, but it's also reality. Guys get fatigued. Even if you're the top athlete in the world physically, but the mental side is more intriguing to me. Like, the physical side is like, well, you get to work out and play sports all day. What's the problem? Why are you fatigued?
0: Yeah.
1: So I understand what you're saying, but I also understand reality, and guys are going to get tired physically.
0: You know who's fatigued? The people that do try check-in and say they're on job two by the time we're at 2 o'clock today. That's real fatigue.
1: You know who's fatigued? That single mom that's working those three jobs, right? Stuff like that.
0: Not so, Mackenzie Blackwood, because he had to play two nights of a 7-day week.
1: But dealing with this kind of neighborhood is that we're in sports, mental fatigue is more important to me than physical fatigue. Because if you're mentally fatigued, especially if you're a Mackenzie Blackwood and you're just not seeing shots like you should, you're not getting rebounds, your rebound control is out of control, as we've seen sometimes with Mackenzie Blackwood. I totally get that. And Jared Bednar is going to do this. So we have a choice. We can do this every single time he talks about the goaltender situation, or we can go, that's what Bednar is going to do. He's going to use both if he needs to use both, period.
0: Yeah. All right, can I give you my don't be that guy scenario?
1: Yes, so, I wanted to judge you publicly right now.
0: I'm playing hockey with my buddy JJ, Jeremy Dress. He's a hockey guy, plays hockey, covered the apps for a long time. He's my, you know, there's like media colleagues, but he's like my real friend. We're friends in real life, and it's not just work nonsense. We are nice to each other because we work together. We're playing golf last week, and there's a group of five in front of us, which is already wrong. It's foursomes, five. There's five up there. Five players, three golf carts, four golf bags. So they were just completely ass backwards from the jump. And they're going a little slow. And, you know, I try not to be that guy because I get it. I've been the new guy in golf and I'm embarrassed and I suck and it's, you know, anxious, all that. So I try not to like press up on people because I'm like, I've been there before. I still suck. Just a little better than I was before. But these dudes are taking their time. At one point, they all, five of them, put their arms around each other, circled the flagstick, and were like dancing or singing or something. At that point, I yelled from the table. I'm like, fellas! They looked back, and I gave them those. Like, let's go! And then when I got back up there to the next one, they were like, hey, what's up?
1: Yeah.
0: And I was trying to be like nice and calm and like, because I didn't want to be golf guy.
1: Right.
0: And then JJ's like, now you know how hockey guy feels. but I was like,
1: good job, JJ.
0: I was like, yo, have you guys played golf before? Which is probably not the best first question.
1: Probably not.
0: And they were like, yeah, but not often. And I'm like, you guys got to pick up the pace. I'm telling them, like, you're holding groups up. And then they start barking back at me. And they're like, what's a par five? There's people in front of us. And my boy JJ's like, I've seen you swing all day. You're not hitting any of these people. So he starts to get a little bit involved. And I was like,
1: oh my God.
0: Afterwards, I was like, oh, I just kind of turned into golf guy.
1: Yeah.
0: And I don't. I don't think that's good.
1: Well, here's the thing. And we live in a society, unfortunately, that everyone's the most important thing ever. And it's why social networking is so big. Like, I'm going to take this picture of my food because everyone needs to know what food I'm eating.
0: If you're going out of your way to post on social media daily, you're doing it wrong.
1: Well, a lot of people are just socially unaware how selfish that they actually are. And I think if you're arm in arm dancing around the flagpole,
0: they're like this, like they have their arms around each other.
1: Yeah. If you're doing that around the golf flag, like what are you, why, what? And if you're unaware of how your behavior is impacting others, it's one of the reasons why I say everyone listen to David Foster Wallace. This is Water. It's a commencement speech. It's 22 minutes. It's the best 22 minutes that you'll ever have. And it's one of those things, like, you just have to realize how your behavior impacts those around you and be cognizant of that. And it sounds like these guys weren't, so I support you in being golf guy.
0: Oh, really? So I got the pass as golf guy.
1: No, this is a must. It's a necessary.
0: At one point, they had also, we were paired with the guy Walker, just random, and they were, like, giving him the business. And he didn't want anything to do with it. And this is where I was like, okay, I crossed the line. I, like, slightly jogged over there, and I was like, no, I'm the one with the problem. I'm the one with the problem, not Walker. You got something to say, let's have a conversation about it. So, yeah, I guess I turned into golf guy, but I got the Cecil Lammy pass, so I'm going to be okay.
1: You're good.
0: That. I will be.

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0: right, we got to hear from Nate. The Nate Dog and the captain took to the podium yesterday. I mentioned it, Gabe, just being just that calming presence. Cool, calm, collected.
1: Right.
0: That's the definition of one Gabe Landeskog. Oh, and not to mention he's a handsome devil. McKinnon once called him a man rocket, and I'll never forget that. He talked about Nathan, that is. I mean, if somebody called you a man rocket, would you ever forget that compliment?
1: No, not at all.
0: I'd put it on my business card.
1: Right.
0: Josh Man Rocket Dover. Actually, I want new business cards, and I would prefer that to be on it.
1: Didn't Zap Brannigan have, like, a wax rocket or something? Rocket wax,
0: yeah,
1: right?
0: I think he did.
1: Zap Brannigan.
0: I think he did.
1: Yeah.
0: I love when you call it, when you do a Futurama reference. That's great work, Cecil. Nathan was talking about this matchup. It was one of my keys to the game. I think Nathan and Jack Eichel are going to be an outstanding matchup. I like McKinnon. I think he's better than Jack Eichel, and I think he certainly has been this year as a Rocket Richard winner, heart guy, all the things that he's going to be up for. He was asked about that matchup against Jack.
2: Yeah, he's one of the best players in the league, going to be extremely challenging. You know, he's a two-way force out there, big, strong guy. Yeah, it's going to be definitely a team effort, you know, to take away time and space. But, you know, he's going to create. He's just that good. Hopefully we can limit it.
0: All right, and you remember what I said about Barbashev, right? Hunting guys like Kale and Nate and Marty and then these playmakers for the Avalanche.
1: Right.
0: I'm going to call for the same thing. Josh Manson, a guy like Gabe Landeskog will do it. Val Nichushkin, Sam Malinsky, Brent Burns, some of these guys that have to do it. You should be making sure that Jack is playing with his head on a swivel as well.
1: Right.
0: And you should be trying to lay him out at any given opportunity.
1: Yeah, lay him out at any given opportunity and make sure that you respond physically, because at a certain point, and perhaps it's game one, perhaps without Cale Makar, Vegas senses blood in the water. So they're going to try to kind of be more physical because they're trying to get you to respond so that you will get penalized so that they get their beloved power play, which is their crutch offensively. So because of that, you need to respond with your own physicality while maintaining within the rules so the refs aren't out there getting you in a power play situation.
0: So, you know, we've called Nathan a psychopath. Bo Nix calling himself a psychopath.
1: Yes, lovingly.
0: Right,
1: yes.
0: In the best possible way.
1: Right.
0: I have an example of that from audio of Nathan McKinnon himself. The question he's asked is like about the grind of the playoffs and the ups and the downs and the, you know, you have to game plan and that doesn't work and you have to make your adjustments and just the grind that can take its toll on a player. Listen to, again, the best possible way I'm saying this, the psychopath that is Nathan McKinnon, explain. No, it's not a grind. He loves this.
2: It doesn't feel like a grind at all to me. I think we're all having a lot of fun. And we've been lucky enough to have a couple of breaks in between series. So, you know, the grind is more like of January, February, like those months, you know, we're in first and then you reset and it's just so much fun playing. I mean, last game was probably the most fun we've all had playing hockey. You know, this is what we get up for. So I think everyone's feeling good right now.
0: I mean, that's the grind. I love this. I'm having fun for this. The grind is in January, February, when you are a first place team.
1: Yeah.
0: And you go, yeah, let's just hurry up and let the playoffs get here. We know who we are. We know the real test comes in the postseason. And now to embrace it, I'm sure it helps with a couple of days off because you're rested and you get those opportunities to get right. But that's just the dude telling us. I love this. This Nathan McKinnon was built for tonight.
1: Right.
0: His body, God created Nathan McKinnon for nights like this. His team hosting the Western Conference Final and four games away from the Stanley Cup Final.
1: Yeah, the countdown is eight. The countdown is on.
0: Mm-hmm.
1: You've got eight more wins to get Lord Stanley's Cup. Can the Avs do it? How many games will it take? And Nathan McKinnon is going to be ready every single time. But because you mentioned it, and because I'm wearing Knicks gear that is offending some in our YouTube chat powered by Sean Ponda.
0: What's up, YouTube?
1: Broncos Maniac's like, where's your Avs gear? Like, I'm wearing Knicks stuff today.
0: I
1: wore Avs gear earlier this week. Yeah. But anyway, I will say this. Is there any concern about rust? Because I'm going to talk about the Knicks game last night. You definitely saw some rust from the Knicks, who had, what, like 9 days off or whatever?
0: 9 days was the number.
1: Yeah, so 9 days off with the Avs. Is that any sort of concern? And, like the Knicks, maybe not overtime, because can my heart handle another overtime? We got overtime, there's a burst.
0: Well, if it goes overtime,
1: we got overtime tonight, like it's nothing. You're a sports fan, you're getting nothing but OT, right? So because of that, I would ask the question merely this, like, how much is rust going to be a factor when we've seen it in other sports? Again, hockey's different. Hockey players are wired differently than NBA players. But we certainly saw that with the Knicks last night. Will we see it with the Avs tonight? Is that a concern for you? In maybe even rust with Nathan MacKinnon?
0: You know, it's not because of this team. Like, if it were a different hockey team, I might have some concern. I think, and again, it goes back to my feelings about Gabe and him being my X factor for tonight. I just think they're so locked in, and even you can take some of what Nate just gave us in his answer. So locked in, and in the fact of, like, they've known since, dude, honestly, we go back to October, like when the season's getting started and really going underway, September if you want to. I'm like, yeah, we're fired up for the Avalanche, but the real test actually comes in like May and June, you know, hopefully if they're fortunate enough to play hockey in June. So
1: right.
0: I don't know that I would be worried about rust just because of this group. The group is so mentally strong and tunnel vision on what they want to do. And it's not just because I get to make fun of your Knicks. Basketball players are soft.
1: Yeah.
0: And they can get lost in the sauce much more easily.
1: Distracted by things.
0: Yeah.
1: Yes. Okay.
0: They're kind of babies. Basketball players are babies.
1: Well, and I think that's something to watch for. Like, what kind of maybe hot start? And honestly, that's a question we can answer as the show goes on. We preview this game all day long. How much will rust be a factor? How important is a hot start tonight? How important is a 2-0 lead? How important is that? Because again, Vegas wants to do what the Kings have done. We saw this earlier. How'd that work out? Mm-hmm. To use a little barnyard psychology, we know they're going to go low event. We know that they want to win 2-1. They want to win at most 3-2. They want low event hockey. So how important is it to shake off any sort of rust that you have? Because rust will be part of a factor. It'll partly be there.
0: Agreed, yeah.
1: Not 100% be there, but still, like, how fast can you shake off that rust? And how important is it that you establish an early lead? Again, identity, but to me, it's more setting the tone. Can you set the tone with an early lead tonight?
0: We want you to set the tone with your perfect lake day. Set the tone for summer if you win it. We got to get Pat Graham's perfect. So we can just play it whenever PG. We want. Our day at the lake contest, it's going down on our app. You got to download the Denver Sports app to get entered. 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
0: Fellas, what's up? Josh Dover here to talk to you about something that was a game changer for me, man, approaching 2.5 years ago. I'm talking about getting my testosterone levels where they were supposed to be. Getting into my 40s, I started to feel tired all the time. I'm falling asleep on the couch at like 4 o'clock every day. I had no sex drive. 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I took their low T quiz. 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
1: I hope you don't get sick of me on Check Your Ex today, Dover.
0: Why, you got a bunch?
1: Bunch of Knicks stuff.
0: Oh, all right. That's okay. It was a fun game last night.
1: Yeah, it was an absolute, dare I say, like instant classic again?
0: So, I tell my lady, we talk to the lady about our life, and she doesn't care that much, and it's, I get it. She tells me stories about her work, and my eyes glaze over. But I was watching the game last night, and, you know, she's trying to be into it, and I'm like, I just can't help it. I can't help it. I'm rooting against the Knicks. I can't stop. I don't know what was going on. I'm just like,
1: you
0: yeah,
1: hot snot.
0: Look at them making threes.
1: You hot snot. And then rooting for James Harden.
0: They're down 22 with 7.5 to go. And I'm like, all right, it's going to, I'm like, man, Cecil's going to be bummed. And I'm like happy about it, but I shouldn't be. I just, I can't shake it, dude. I don't like the Knicks.
1: Okay.
0: I don't know.
1: You're going to grow your beard out like James Harden? Have some stuff living in there? Like,
0: no,
1: what's going on?
0: I won't do that.
1: Okay. All right. It's that Indiana thing, isn't it?
0: It is. I can't get over it.
1: All right.
0: So I'll go through a couple tweets quick, and then we'll see what's happening on your timeline. So Abs Alley, we know the playoff watch parties, right? They've been fun. And I think it's a really cool
1: idea. It's a great
0: idea.
1: Yes. I love it.
0: I don't like the idea of charging people.
1: Oh, okay.
0: They're charging people for tonight. $15 to go stand outside and watch the game on a television. I just, why?
1: Okay, what's the door price at any sort of club, right?
0: I haven't been to a club since 2006. I don't know.
1: I have. Last club I was at was Hollywood Legend.
0: Yes.
1: Like 2000. Anyway, so it's like, okay, isn't that just a normal like door fee?
0: I don't know, but this isn't a club.
1: Yeah, but you're outside. You get to celebrate with fellow fans. I imagine there's food and drink. Isn't
0: I would imagine. Probably not for free, though.
1: Yeah, no, of course not. Yeah. But still, like, so you'd be able to go and have some fun. You pay a $15 cover. That's essentially what it is,
0: so it's
1: right?
0: a cover fee.
1: Isn't it but a $15 cover?
0: You could either go stand outside and pay $15, or you could just go to a local bar and not pay anything and be inside and also watch the game.
1: Right, right. You know, it's an atmosphere thing. It's an event thing. $15. If they were charging you, like, $50,
0: yeah,
1: then maybe we'd have something different. $15, baby, like... I spend $15 on gas station burritos every day.
0: So I just go stand at Aurora campus with my rangefinder watching the game?
1: Yeah.
0: Like, I didn't pay. Stand outside the fence, like Kevin said. Just like, what's going on in there?
1: Hey.
0: I don't know. I think it's weird to pay people to stand outside, to make people pay to stand outside. I wouldn't do it. There's no chance I'm paying to be standing outside in the cold specifically. No chance that's going down.
1: Yeah.
0: So I don't know. I thought that was weird. I saw it on Twitter and I thought, yeah, I don't like that.
12: Does all this money go to help pay Jokic and the Nuggets get in the second apron? Because if not, then you ain't charging us.
1: Why can't Joker do what Jalen Brunson did and take a $100 million pay cut instead of getting that max deal so your team can actually have good support? Joker do what Jalen Brunson just did? And anyone that says Jalen Brunson's not a superstar, get out of here with that
0: nonsense.
1: You don't
0: watch basketball.
1: Exactly. Jalen Brunson is a superstar level, and his max deal is like, yeah, I don't need max.
0: I love you guys. I'm never taking a pay cut. Ever. I will find another job if that's the case.
1: Okay. All right. I got you.
14: Bo's a great dude.
0: All right. One more for me. And yes, Bo is a great dude. Love me some Bo.
1: Yeah.
0: Now, we know Wendy's is really good at social media.
1: They're very good. Don't get crossways of Wendy's.
0: No, you don't. There's some local teams that could hire some Wendy's social media folks and really ramp up their brand.
1: Yeah.
0: This is from a couple days ago, but I didn't see it until yesterday. At Wendy's tweets, might change our name to Wimby's and only serve French fries. That's from Wendy's official Twitter account. It's just so good.
1: That's really cool.
0: It's just so good that they get it. They're in touch with things that are going on.
1: Right.
0: Really good work on Twitter.com from Wendy's about changing their name to Wimby's.
1: Yeah, and Wendy's will body you if you go at them.
0: Yeah.
1: But that's also cool. It's a cool little hat tip. It's a nod. What are people talking about? And honestly, if you're running a social networking for a company, AP, look at what's look at what's trending and then just kind of play off that. I think it's fun, man. Yeah, Wimby's and French fries.
0: Perfect fit.
1: As long as I could call them freedom fries, am I right, everybody?
0: I'm with you on that.
15: Over.
0: All right, Cease, what's on your timeline?
1: I'm going to break you. I'll do 3-1 because I got 3 Knicks ones. Jalen Brunson passed 2,000 career playoff points in 78 games. Steph Curry is the only point guard in NBA history to reach that number in fewer games.
0: Wow. So Jalen Brunson and Steph Curry are on a list together.
1: Steph did it in 77. Jalen Brunson did it in 78.
0: Dude, to your superstar's point, but I don't like the colors he's wearing because they're on a basketball floor.
1: Yeah.
0: Respect that, man.
1: Most points in the playoffs since 2023. Jalen Brunson. Number 2, Nikola Jokic.
0: Damn.
1: Tell me Jalen Brunson isn't a superstar.
0: So he's on the list with Steph and Nikola.
1: Yeah. Here's another one. Complete list of guards averaging 30 points per game in a 50-game span in the playoffs. 50-game, pretty good sample size, right?
0: It is, yeah.
1: 5-0. Jerry West, Michael Jordan, Allen Iverson, Kobe Bryant, Luka Doncic, and Jalen Brunson.
0: Damn. Man, I might have to respect this guy a little more, and I don't doubt that he's a superstar.
1: And then my final one, because my favorite team, even though they didn't win anything, I remember holding my son in the hospital when he was born, watching Knicks and Spurs in the finals, And, you know, I was cussing. I was pretty emotional. And Liam was like a newborn. Liam was literally a newborn. I'm holding in my arms. I'm watching. I think the Knicks might have got that one that day. But anyway, my favorite team was the Trell Sprewell. I love Spree.
0: Did you see him last night?
1: Spree. Yeah.
0: He's all depth.
1: And that's the video I got because it's Patrick Ewing. It's Larry Johnson. It's the Trell Sprewell. It's Marcus Camby. These are all the guys that I love. Like, I love Camby. I love Spree.
0: I love Marcus Camby, too.
1: LJ's my guy. Like, all of my favorite Knicks sitting there watching the Knicks make that incredible comeback. I mean, it was a 99.9% chance that the Cavs would win. 99.9% chance, and the Knicks somehow did it. 653 times that's happened where a team's had a 20-point lead in the final 7 minutes. 653 times. There's only been one victory.
0: It was last night?
1: We saw it last night, dude.
0: Wow.
1: 653-1.
0: I know. I saw there was like a 44-11 run was a part of that comeback last night, including what went on in overtime. It is. Look, you know what happened last night? You know what really happened last night? Mm. The series is over. Cleveland has 0% chance to win this series. The Knicks ripped the heart out of the chest of the Cavaliers last night. How do you come back from that? Did we all watch the 6-minute highlight video of James Harden not guarding anybody, right? How do you fix that? They're hunting him, dude. How do you fix that if you're the New York Knicks?
1: And during the game, Knicks fans were like, please don't let Harden foul out. Because that was the key. All right, I'm done with my Knicks stuff. Give me another one.
14: Post that thing.
1: All right, how about to make fun of Ben Simmons? Ben Simmons actually won a title.
0: What?
1: This is from NBA Central. It's not Centel. It's Central.
0: He won a title.
1: Ben Simmons just won a title. This is in the South Florida Sales AC 6 Blue Marlin 3 Sailfish winner.
0: Oh, you won a fishing tournament.
1: Sixers win a generational draft lottery, and the dude is a professional fisherman before 30 years old. Most Sixers thing ever. So, yes, Ben Simmons won a professional fishing contest with his team. I assume that's a team. Yeah. I don't know. Do they still show this on Altitude, like Max Fishing?
0: I don't know.
1: Because they... We all watch Altitude for the games, and then we don't watch Altitude.
0: Yeah, and so, I cancel it from my cable packages in the
1: and
0: summer.
1: And then they play, like, extreme fishing or whatever. So it's like, I don't know if this is on Altitude TV or not. God, I hope not, because outside of the games, we don't watch. But, like, Ben Simmons, champion, fisherman.
0: You know, I will actually get down on some fishing sometimes. Like, I'll watch fishing, especially summertime.
1: You're nuts, dude.
0: There's nothing on. I'll watch a little fishing.
1: You're crazy.
0: Deep sea fishing, like Ben is doing, is actually a little entertaining, but... Dude, how about that? He gets multi-millionaire by the time he's 30. The league that he wanted to grow up playing in kicks him out because he's not good enough. And then he finds a second home. It's almost kind of a cool story if we didn't know how soft Ben Simmons really was.
1: Yes, yes.
0: Because I don't want to reward the guy for, like, he stole money. At least he did it from Philadelphia. So we kind of applaud him for that. But, yeah, at least he found something else, I guess, to do with his time.
1: Congratulations.
0: I think Michael winning in NASCAR is much cooler than Ben winning in fishing.
1: Yes.
0: But at least he's winning something. At least he's winning something. All right, let's get into our lunch hour. Time for some keys to the game. I've got some keys to the game that I want to share, and we'll get into that coming up next.
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0: We are now officially 6 hours away from game one in the Western Conference Final.
1: Can't wait, baby.
0: It's going down at Ball Arena, and we'll be all over it tomorrow. We will be previewing it the rest of the way. And, of course, we'll have a bunch of coverage for it on the website, on the YouTube page, all the good stuff that's going down. We got you covered. We're live. We're local. We're talking about all the stories you're talking about on Denver's number one sports station. It is 104.3 The Fan. Cece, I want to talk a little bit about this matchup. I've got some keys to the game to go over, and then we'll get your keys to the game coming up at 12:30. But if you're just joining us, you're just checking in for your lunch break, well, I'm sorry, and I hate that we have to give you this news, but We learned it at 10 o'clock on the dot this morning that Cale Makar is a no-go. He is not going to play tonight. He is officially listed as day-to-day, according to one Jared Bednar. There was that quote from Sam Malinsky going around the internet yesterday, basically saying, yeah, we got to do it without him. I'm sure he got a nice talking to and a slap on the wrist for the words he shared, but it's official today. No Cale Makar for tonight. We don't know what it means for Friday or moving forward. They obviously listed him as day-to-day. Cecil, I'll ask you how you feel about it and the day-to-day status that he was giving or given. I will say this. Maybe they are playing the game and it's working, because I'm going to hold on to a little bit of hope. I'm going to be as optimistic as I can.
1: Right.
0: See what happens tonight. But, hey, he came out, skated today. He put the gear on. He went out there. He was on the sheet of ice, just didn't feel like he had enough to go. They're going to do that again tomorrow. Then they're going to do that again on Friday, and then they'll give us an update. If it were Cale Makar didn't go and he didn't even get onto the ice, then my brain is going like, oh, can he come back for game four?
1: Right.
0: Can he be here for game five?
1: Right.
0: When do we push that down? I still think there's an opportunity for him to play in game two and be a key player in this series.
1: Well, I've been waiting for some Avs players to get healthy. None as important as Makar. I mean, this is a key situation because it's going to be, this series is going to be difficult anyway. I'm seeing the Avs in six, but this thing is not impossible, but just ramps up the difficulty if you do not have Cale Makar. So I'm at least kind of happy, or I'm satiated, I guess I should say, the fact that you are taking the proper amount of time. This isn't a desperation moment where Makar's got to be out there tonight. No, he doesn't. It's better if he is, but it's better if he's closer to full strength as possible when he does eventually get out there. In our YouTube chat, I can't remember who it was, or so I'd shout him out. What's up, YouTube? Powered by Sean Ponda. They were saying earlier, like, no, Makar sucks, but the last couple of games, he didn't really seem like Cale Makar.
0: True.
1: So, okay, how do the Avs operate? It's always better to have him out there, even if he's not quite himself.
0: The other team still has their count.
1: Exactly. They still have to count. They still don't know exactly where he's at. I feel the same way as I did with the Nazem Kadri injury. It's okay, he was out there against the Kings, and we certainly know that he just didn't seem like he wanted to shoot because it was hurting the wrist too much. And then we saw against the Wild, Nas was back, and he looked just like we expect Nas to look. So hopefully that's the case with Cale, and that he'll miss game one. Hopefully can get out there Friday.
0: Jared Bednar has already spoken today to the media about his team, and of course the question was Cale Makar, and here's Bedsy's update from this morning.
2: Yeah, I expect him back. I think he's doing a lot better. He's on the ice again this morning, feeling pretty good, so I got him as day-to-day.
0: So there's the report of him being day-to-day, but how he starts.
2: Yeah, I expect him back.
0: All right, we're all going to be pretty excited about that. Yeah. I expect him back. Again, he wouldn't tell us if he wasn't,
1: yeah,
0: but he's giving us those.
1: Now,
0: words.
1: Juxtapose that answer to the answer that he gave PG, because that one, Pat Graham, one of the real ones, like, that one made me nervous. This new answer from Jared Bednar, like, I expect him back, makes me feel a lot better.
0: So it's about 3 o'clock yesterday, he had this exchange with our boy Pat Graham.
4: Jared, just real quick, any concerns with Cale not being out there today?
2: No, not yet.
4: Perfect.
0: And then he gave us this today.
2: Yeah, I expect him back. I think he's doing a lot better. He's on the ice again this morning.
1: Yeah.
2: Feeling pretty good, so I got him as day to day.
1: I love it. It's that not yet perfect. It's the not yet thing.
0: I'm going to text that later.
1: That kind of like threw me off a little bit. Text PG and tell him I said what's up. This is one of the best. But it's like this Jared Bednar situation, that second answer, the answer from today, makes me feel a lot better about Cale Makar going forward. And at the end of the day, if I have to accept there's no Cale Makar tonight, and that's what I have to accept,
0: yep,
1: I can also go, oh, but it sounds like maybe game two is more of a possibility. That's the good news. That's the silver lining. And you can win this game. You can open up this series without Cale Makar. Mm-hmm. It does make it more difficult. But even without Cale, you can win this opening game.
0: And again, I keep reminding everybody, because I got to remind myself too, they're without Mark Stone. Cale's more important to Colorado than Mark is to Las Vegas.
1: Yes.
0: But they're still very important pieces for each side. So they're dealing with it as well.
1: Right.
0: The Avs just have to deal with it, hopefully, for game one.
1: Now, Mark Stone, much like Cale Makar was on the ice earlier before his teammates that were out there, Mark Stone was out there, but he was also with some of his teammates that are normal scratches. So Evan Rawal had that about an hour ago. So Mark Stone was on the ice, so it might be a situation where we got this race between two guys trying to get back. Who gets back sooner? How much of an impact does it make for their team? you know, and Cale Makar, that just the importance of having one of your best superstars out there will be paramount.
0: And we said it, like, you can't replace Cale. You can ask a couple of guys to fill that void. Nobody's going to be able to dance up into the offensive zone, handle a puck, fire it at the rate that Cale can.
1: Yeah.
0: But can you have other guys help with that cause? Logan O'Connor talked about how hard it is to replace Cale.
5: He's a player, you know, best defenseman in the world. Like, he's not going to be easily replaced. There's not one guy that's going to be able to do it. I think the advantage we have with the group we have in the game tonight is a lot of guys can be minute munchers for us. You know, Cools, Sammy Malinsky, Mance, Taser, those guys can play heavy, hard minutes for us. And I think just by committee, we know we're going to have to maybe execute a bit of a different game plan, you know, be that much tighter defensively and just try not to get ahead of ourselves offensively and just be patient within the game. You know, Cale presents a dynamic ability that is super unique in the league, and no one's going to replicate that tonight, but it's on the D-Core as a whole and our group as a whole to try and, you know, pick it up when we can.
0: So he said something there, minute muncher. It just sounds fun because of alliteration, but I also, like, when he said it, I was like, all right, I know what he's saying, and I get that, and this is probably me nitpicking a little bit on the specific word. I'm like, minute muncher is not, you need to produce. Yeah. You don't just need to go out there and eat up minutes for the sake of eating up minutes because you're down a defenseman. You have to produce as well. I have faith that guys like Sam Malinsky can be a part of that. Josh Manson can, maybe not necessarily on the stat sheet, be a part of it, but he can do other things to help the team. Like I said, you just don't have anybody. Do you ask Taze to be more aggressive because he can be a goal scorer? Maybe. Maybe he picks up some of that slack.
1: Yeah. Maybe you're a minute muncher. Maybe you're munching on something else. I don't know. But, by the way, it was Tommy in our YouTube chat that did say that about Cale. He says, I was saying that sees Cale had 0 points in the last four games. 5 games ago, he had 3 points. So it's like, okay, you've been dealing with this for a minute.
0: But he's still also the ultimate respect factor.
1: But he's still out there, right?
0: They have to acknowledge him every time he's on the ice.
1: I don't think he was a decoy, but it's almost that term of like,
0: sure,
1: hey, he's out there. He's not the same. You don't know exactly where he's at, but you have to respect that because it's the ultimate respect for those hips.
0: I mean, look what they did with Nas. The same thing, right? Like, that's what Nas was all about, just the respect for what he could do.
6: Shakira, Shakira.
0: He said hips, so we got to play that.
1: We got to play that, yes.
0: So
1: want it to be played in the building. Cale Makar, get healthy and get right so we can hear that in the building. A special tribe nod, if you will.
0: Game two. Let's hope
1: Game
0: that
1: two, yes.
0: We can get that coming our way. All right, want to get to X Factors. We each have X Factors for the game. Before we do that, I do have three keys to the game that I think must go down tonight for the Avalanche to win and overcome the loss of one Cale Makar. Up first, it's that matchup. It's the matchup that the world wants to see. It's Nathan MacKinnon. It's Jack Eichel. Who will be the best C on the ice? I think that's going to be Nathan MacKinnon. I think Nathan MacKinnon is the best player in hockey this year. I think he's separating himself from these other guys. There are tiers. We talk about it all the time in other sports. Tier one's Nathan MacKinnon. You might be able to talk about the McDavids and the, you know, they're with him. I just don't think Jack Eichel is that right now. He's right under him on that second tier, but I think tonight specifically, and then through the course of this 6-7-game series, we see that Nathan is separating himself, shows us that there are levels to it, and outshines Jack starting tonight.
1: Yeah, and that's
0: I got the number 3 stuck in my head.
1: Okay.
0: I think it's a 3-point night for Nathan MacKinnon.
1: Your Mahi moment is 3-point night?
0: No, I have another one.
1: You
0: actually
1: have another one?
0: Yeah.
1: Okay, there is another Star Wars reference you won't get, but yeah, Nathan MacKinnon can lead the way. And one thing that he can do is he can lead the way late. It's the depth, it's the waves, and then to have MacKinnon as a finisher, forget it. Forget it in what he can bring to the ice tonight. And without Cale, he'll understand the moment. But the nice thing, and I brought this up earlier, we didn't get to really chop it up as much. But the nice thing is, with this much depth, your stars don't have to press. Because if you didn't have the depth, and you had to rely, like, oh, Nate, it's your time, you've got to take over. Now there's moments he has to. Like the Swedish shot. What are we just calling it? We called it the shot.
0: The shot, yeah.
1: We just named it the shot. Like that play, that's Nathan MacKinnon taking over. Now, when he has to, he can. But he doesn't have to.
0: Mm-hmm.
1: And because he doesn't have to, he doesn't have to press. He doesn't have to get wild with his puck handling. He doesn't have to get wild with his shots. He can just play his style of game and choose his moments. Superstars finish, Nikola Jokic. Nathan MacKinnon can finish them tonight.
0: Yes, that's right. And yeah, you are supposed to finish as a superstar. Number two. All right. So if Jack and Nathan are going to fight for number one player on the ice, best player in the Western Conference Final, who fills the third best player void? I think Cale Makar, when back, is a part of this conversation.
1: Yes, yes.
0: Clearly not tonight. So insert Marty Neches. I think Marty Neches has to be the third best player on the ice tonight. He's competing with Mitch Marner on the other side, Dorofeyev on the other side, who's a goal scorer over there as well. Karlsson, who's going to be a major problem for the Avs as that second line. I think Marty Neches, if they are going to control the series, win tonight, win Friday, so you go back up 2-0, Marty Neches has to be the third best player on the ice, and I think he does that tonight.
1: Yeah, Marty Neches can easily do that tonight, and the lovely thing that you see, and I just use the term lovely with hockey, but it's lovely because of the confidence that Marty Neches is building. Like, we know the history, we know the reputation of Marty entering these this postseason. Oh, get ready for Marty to disappear. That hasn't happened. And he knows that. He's experienced it. He's the one that's making it happen. He is changing his reputation this year. Playoff Marty is completely different from what that used to mean.
0: Yeah.
1: Now it means an asset instead of a detriment. So because of that, Marty Neches is building more confidence. You can rely on him to be that third best player on the ice tonight.
0: So that is key number two. Key number three, which, you know, I'm the wedgie guy, right? So, of course, I'm going to include wedgie. I just think wedgie does wedgie things. 9-1-0 save percentage or better.
1: Okay.
0: Controls the puck. He's better at keeping the rebounds off of the ice in front of him, covering it up, keeping it in his glove, whatever the case may be. I think he is outstanding tonight, controls the net, and keeps the Knights to two or fewer goals.
1: So say it with your chest.
0: I like a 4-2 type of victory, 5-2 type of victory for the Avalanche, and it's Wedgie doing his thing between the pipes.
1: I haven't given you my Mile High moment yet. And call your shot, whether that's on YouTube chat powered by Sean Ponda or the RamosLaw.com text line at 303-713-1043. Kev, I'm probably going to take one of yours here, and I'm sorry.
0: He does have 48
1: currently. What? How 4800?
0: 48.
1: Oh, okay.
0: I saw 48 today.
12: I didn't get much 48? Sleep. Only got 48.
1: Better. Okay. Yeah. Go to the airport. Right. Your important things. Yes. Drop off your lady. So it's like, okay, Kev, I apologize. This might be one of your 50 plus of Mile High moments. Because, dude, I thought you were gonna say it. I thought you were gonna say it. You didn't say it. Say it with your chest. It's a shutout tonight.
0: Oh wow.
1: My Mile High moment is Scott Wedgewood stands on his flipping head. And the Vegas Knights, who have that crutch of their power play, you ain't getting no power play opportunities, girl. Special teams are going to come through in a big way, and a penalty kill for the Avs is going to be on point. So, because of that, Scott Wedgewood, shutout tonight, Kevin Kistner.
12: I like it. I like it. It was number 33 on my list.
6: Oh, all right. Not too bad.
12: Because of Patrick Waugh, I put 33.
0: Yeah. Oh, perfect. Yeah, way to go. Way to tie it all together.
1: Nice.
0: I really like that one.
12: What about a Waugh goal tonight?
0: That was my Mile High moment.
12: Yeah.
1: Okay.
0: Yeah.
12: That's what I'm going with. So.
0: All right. We're double dipping.
12: I'm copying you.
0: Stun on your ex,
1: whoa,
0: right?
1: You're copying him?
12: Yeah.
1: You never copy anybody.
12: Well, I mean, I guess he's copying me since I had it written down
0: I
12: first.
0: I did see his paper this morning.
1: Oh, you were looking over his shoulder?
0: This morning.
1: Yeah. Okay.
12: I can change it up if you want.
0: No, I like that. Let's ride together. Let's do this together. Nick Waugh scoring a goal on the team.
1: Give us your Mile High moment. So you don't think the shutout could happen? You think I'm crazy talk?
0: I don't think you're crazy, but I mean, do they have some goal scorers over there? They have some goal scorers over there.
1: Mm-hmm. And how do they normally do it? They do it with special teams. Power plays their crutch. Whistles dry up. They don't have their crutch.
0: You know, Gabe's been in the penalty box 9 times. I don't know what it's 9, but it's a pretty healthy number.
1: We'll get to my keys to the game coming up at 12:30. You know that first key of the game is discipline. It is discipline. A spoiler alert. It's discipline. Stay disciplined. You can beat this
0: 12.
1: Team.
0: It's 12 penalties for
1: it's
0: Gabe.
1: It's 12.
0: 12.
1: Okay.
0: I knew I saw someone. Thank you,
1: thank you, Alex. That's awesome. So, all right. I'm still going shutout. It's my high moment,
0: all
1: baby.
0: Right.
1: I'm calling my shot so that when he can do that, y'all owe me coffee. Every single one out there.
0: Everybody bring him in some Pike's Peak. Isn't that yours?
1: Pike's Place.
0: Pike's Roast or something like that?
1: Mm-hmm.
0: I'm not quite sure. All right, so those are my keys to the game. If you complete those three keys, McKinnon better than Jack, Marty better than everybody else, not named McKinnon or Eichel, and Scott Wedgewood, well, in Wedgie we trust. He does what he can do and has done. The Avalanche win this game. 4-2, 5-2 is kind of where I'm leaning. Maybe it's that 5-2 is the empty netter, and they are up 1-0 after one.
1: Got it.
0: How about X Factors? Let's talk about X Factors. And again, something you can hit us up with on the RamosLaw.com text line at 303-713-1043 or the YouTube chat room, the Tribe Chat, fueled by Sean Ponda. 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Call your shot for this game tonight. I know I just called him out for having 12 penalties in this this postseason. But my X factor is Gabe. Love what he said yesterday. Just kind of, you know, the calm, cool, collected voice that is the captain. He's locked in. He was asked about, hey, you're back in this moment, how special it is after you dealt with what you dealt with.
1: Right.
0: I just think that Gabe is so aware of what's in front of them, the opportunity that he has. I haven't said this in a couple of days, but I think both he and Nathan MacKinnon, probably a lot of guys on that team, including their coaches, aware, like, this is the best we're going to be.
1: Right.
0: This is the best version of the Avalanche that either of those guys might ever be a part of. We don't know what next year brings. We don't know what free agency will come and what happens in an offseason. We know that Chris McFarland built one hell of a roster
1: with
0: very, very minimum draft picks that are making their presence felt on this roster right now, like current draft picks.
1: And then look at what McFarland did, adding guys like Nick Waugh, Kulak.
0: Game winners.
1: Okay, that's a nice little piece, whatever, Chris McFarland doing his thing. And all of a sudden it's like, what? Yeah. McFarland just worked everybody.
0: Mm-hmm.
1: You're able to add a Nick Waugh. You're able to add a Kulak. I mean, that's Chris McFarland doing just masterclass.
0: There was
1: stuff.
0: A moment yesterday where Bedsy was asked about C-Mac being up for GM of the year.
1: Yeah.
0: I was like, I didn't hear it before, so I'm watching it in my real time. And I'm like, oh, say it, Chris. I was just waiting for Chris to say, that's enough. Remember how Gabe did? Like, I'm like, dude, say it. Say that's enough.
1: Right.
0: Because he was just waxing poetically about how great Chris McFarland was.
1: Because he is.
0: And you could tell C-Mac was kind of uncomfortable with it.
1: Right.
0: But I'm like, say it, dude.
1: That's what makes him great, because he's going to be humble. He's just going to go out there and create this wagon. I mean, he is the, in a Matrix term, he's the architect.
0: Nice. That's a good pull.
1: McFarland's the architect.
0: That's a good pull.
1: Nathan
0: right
1: MacKinnon
0: there.
1: Is Neo.
0: Yeah. That's good. Who's the key master?
1: Gabe.
0: All right. Mm-hmm. I like that. Yeah. He's unlocking everything for the guys to walk through.
1: Yeah.
0: We should just do a whole Matrix comp show tomorrow.
1: Except nobody's Trinity because...
0: Oh,
1: my God.
0: Leather Trinity. Pants, motorcycle.
1: Oh, my God.
0: Get out of town.
1: I still want to do Cottie 996 just because that's what she rode in the second Matrix.
0: You going to get that same outfit?
1: I mean, it depends on what my lady wants. You know, I'll wear chaps. That's fine. What do you want?
0: Yeah, custom plates on the back of that bag.
1: Hey,
0: boy.
1: Phil tried out a thong when he was in Hawaii. It's all good, baby.
0: Yeah.
1: Good. If the lady requests it,
0: it's what you
1: do.
0: You
1: oblige, right?
0: Yeah. Mm-hmm. Yeah. If Kelsey requested me to do something, I'd be a bad fiance if I didn't do it.
1: Exactly.
0: That means I can request things for her to do.
1: Put a pin in that.
0: Oh,
1: let's
0: okay.
1: continue my X factor. You want my X factor
0: yes,
1: now?
0: Yes. Yes.
1: It's Brock Nelson. Brock Nelson is my X factor, and I think you just look at what he did to Matt Boldy. Period. Marner's a problem.
0: Oh, yeah.
1: Marner's a big problem.
0: Most points in the Stanley Cup playoffs.
1: I give you one Brock Nelson who can be the eraser for this team. So Brock Nelson and his play, don't worry about, oh, he's not getting goals. Yeah, baby. Don't watch the box score. Watch the damn game. He erased Minnesota's second line. He erased Matt Boldy. He can erase Mitch Marner coming up tonight. So if Nelson wins his matchup, Vegas loses its only real depth advantage that they have on this Avs team. Brock Nelson, he doesn't get enough credit, doesn't get enough publicity, doesn't get enough of the conversation, but Brock Nelson's play has been one of the key factors of why the Avs are in this position and why they are so wagony. I love that we can use that term now, thanks to Chris McFarland. They're wagony because you have guys like Brock Nelson who can be the eraser tonight.
0: Nelson's really easily
1: the X factor.
0: I really like the idea of Brock Nelson. I told you earlier, it's like, I don't like the word do, but like guys that work hard and aren't seeing the results, it's inevitable, the more Matrix terms here, that your results will come. Hard work pays off 100% of the time. It doesn't matter if you're on the ice, the basketball court, whatever it is you do for a living.
1: Yeah.
0: If you work hard, you will be rewarded for that. And Brock Nelson has continued to work hard. His results just haven't been there. So, yeah, it'll come. It'll come.
1: Who else is due? Val Nichushkin.
0: Val's due.
1: Val Nichushkin is due for this one. Vegas' defense is big, slow, and physical. Exactly the type that Val bulldozes when he's on. So... hasn't really been on. If you're trying to flip that switch with Nichushkin, you're like, oh, is this these things work? Is the power out? Do I got to go check the breaker? Flip the switch tonight, Val. He can be the difference maker. And again, think about that. That's an X factor conversation. You can win this game without Val Nichushkin, you know, going ham or whatever.
0: They've won 8 without him doing anything.
1: Exactly. Imagine what you could do if that switch is on. If it's clicking with Val Nichushkin. imagine what you can do in this series, in this matchup. So, yeah, X factors abound with this Colorado Avalanche team.
0: I really like it, man. I really like that. By the way, you bringing up Val. Remember, it was, Kevin, you might remember the exact date. It was last week some point when Val showed his frustration, right, in the game. Mm-hmm. And then Bednar was asked about it and said, well, he's going to have to work through it. He hasn't really done much since that moment. So how much is he trying to work through it? And how many conversations are being had from Bedsy, from the coaching staff, to Val Nichushkin about, like, keep fighting through it, keep working through it.
1: Right.
0: Again, you work hard, the results will come. You cut corners, well, the results are going to take a little longer to show up.
1: Right, right. So we're watching this thing with great interest tonight. Watching our YouTube chat powered by Sean Ponda, Dan Hansen, our coach, says, roll call, Dover and Cecil, the Tribe. I accepted a job today to teach and coach in Garden Valley, Idaho, moving my family from Billings, Montana to Idaho, and introducing them to the best show on YouTube.
0: We appreciate that.
1: Yeah, Coach Hansen. Great work, man. He's going to introduce his class to us as well as he'd done previously. So I have to remember.
0: That's awesome.
1: We got kids watching the show sometimes, so I'll be less talking about Trinity.
0: We'll
1: and
0: dial it back a little. Mm-hmm. Sorry about that.
1: A little bit. Sorry, Coach Hansen. It's Trinity and leather pants.
0: They'll figure it out at some point, right? Yeah. We're just giving them a bit of a head start.
1: Yeah, exactly.
0: That's all it is. That's all it is. All right, let me remind everybody about a couple things that we've got going on. We want to see you guys out at our third annual Be a Mentor, Be a Fan Youth Football Camp. It's happening on June 27th. So you got to get signed up, registered, put it on the calendar so you're ready to go. Going down at All City Stadium. That's at Denver South High School's All City Stadium. If your kids are between the ages of 8 and 14 years old, you can enjoy hands-on coaching from some former Broncos, guys you hear every day. How about Mark Schlereth? How about Philip Lindsay? And how about Brandon Stokely? As well as a staff of coaches from Denver South High School. I love it because all proceeds benefit Big Brothers Big Sisters of Colorado. That organization has meant a lot to me, that they've helped me. Then I've gone back and done stuff with them when I was in a better position of life. So Big Brothers Big Sisters, that's the real deal, what they do here in Colorado for our youth. So it's all going to go to them. For more information and to get your kids signed up, you want to go to denversports.com/camp. 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Get signed up, and we hope to see you out there on June 27th for our third annual Be a Fan, Be a Mentor football camp. All right, keep your texts coming. Like you said, you got X factors, you got mile high moments. We want to hear from all of them. Your score predictions, you can hit us up. 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All right, Cease, I gave my keys. What are your keys? 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
0: Dan Jacobs with the tale of two cousins. 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

0: Shall the Avs win and go up 1-0 in the series?
1: Yes, let's make it happen tonight.
0: We also talked about our X-Factors that were fired up for Brock Nelson, for Cecil Lammy, Gabe Landeskog for me. Hope he can stay out of the sin bin and make a major impact, and I think he's going to do exactly that. But Cease, I gave my keys to the game.
1: Right.
0: What are yours?
1: You lack discipline, as Arnold would say. And because we said Arnold, we got to play the drop because it's been too long.
2: Put those cookies down.
1: Put those cookies down.
0: I'm sorry for the goldfish moment, but I saw a little story about Andre the Giant today. And Andre the Giant was picking up Arnold Schwarzenegger by like under his armpit with one arm. With one arm.
1: Oh, my God.
0: He's picking him up. There's also, he drank 117 beers in one sitting, and that wasn't his record. He had an 18-second fart that cleared out a room once. I'm like, dude, this guy is unbelievable, Andre the Giant.
1: Unbelievable. Well, clear him out just like Andre's flatulence by staying disciplined. Don't give Vegas their only weapon. And I say that somewhat insultingly, but I'm all fine with it. Vegas fans, you'll be all right. You get over yourselves. Like, you stay disciplined. You don't give them a power play opportunities, or don't give them many power play opportunities. So this first key, I've got actually seven keys. So what I'm trying to do is like jam them all.
0: Wow,
1: into
0: do it.
1: Three.
0: You can go over as many as you want.
1: So
0: dude,
1: it's staying disciplined. It's not giving Vegas power play opportunities. Special teams going to be huge, not only tonight, but throughout this entire series. Whistles dry up the further you go into the postseason. If they let them play, Vegas isn't going to have the opportunities and the man advantage that they thrive on. Mm-hmm. That's what they're built on. They're low event hockey, and they're a team that tries to, honestly, if you look at their heat chart, they are trying to shoot from the edge. There's really not a lot in front of net. It's on the left side, so you have to watch the left side of the net. It's a slightly hot spot there. But mostly, it's all perimeter shots. So stay disciplined with this team. Don't give Vegas their only weapon. And that's the thing. You win the 5v5 battle. Because I asked you the question earlier, and I'll ask all of Avs fans out there, who's the best 5v5 team in hockey?
0: It's the Colorado Avalanche here in this state.
1: Yep, it's the Colorado Avalanche. And if you're playing 5v5, you're getting beat by Colorado, point blank, period. So
0: even without Kale.
1: Yeah, exactly. So even if you take away their power play and you've got 5v5, that's you, man. That's how you win. So discipline. Keep them out of a power play opportunity and that man advantage, and you've got an advantage.
0: I absolutely love it because you're hitting the nail on the head. There is not a team on the planet. Throw together your all-star teams. Put Team Canada.
1: Right.
0: Well, without Nate, Devon, and the guys that went up there. You can't beat the Avalanche 5-on-5. You just cannot do it.
1: Right.
0: And I'm glad you did say it with Kale, because now, can you win four games winning 5-on-5 without Kale? That's where we'll have a conversation on Friday if we have to, or as the

0: series goes on. I'm not sure about that, but can you win tonight without Kale if you keep yourself clean and win 5-on-5, which they're better at it than anybody? You absolutely can. You can actually, I'm not calling for like a major beatdown, but you can kind of be in control the whole game if you're staying 5-on-5.
1: Yeah, if you're staying 5-on-5, you do have that control, and then your stars, superstars, can take over at the end. Mm-hmm. Marty and Nate, that's what can happen in this game. We could see it tonight. The other thing, I know you're the wedgie guy, so I'm probably asking the exact wrong person other than maybe Scott Wedgwood himself. Although Wedgie might be more humble than you are about him.
0: Probably.
1: Okay, who's got the goaltending advantage?
0: Oh, that's a great question.
1: I mean, we can look at the numbers, mm-hmm. and we can say, whoa, Carter Hart, playing really good hockey.
0: He's playing damn good.
1: Mm-hmm.
0: It's, you know, I want to say Scott Wedgwood just because I'm the guy, or
1: right.
0: I'm the guy for Scott Wedgwood.
1: Right.
0: But I also think, I stand by this. I think Scott Wedgwood's playing a little bit better because he's on edge. I think Scott Wedgwood, and this could be a disadvantage if he's thinking about it too much. I don't think he is right now.
1: Yeah, they're not pulling Carter Hart.
0: Exactly. That's exactly where I'm going. Carter isn't playing of like, oh, if I make a mistake, what's going to happen?
1: Right.
0: Now, I don't think Scott is now, but let's just say, I'm going to cross my fingers as I say this out loud. You know, he gives up the first two or three like it was in that game against Minnesota.
1: Right.
0: You know what creeps in the back of his head?
1: Mm.
0: I'm getting pulled. McKenzie's going to get this chance, and then I lose mine. I don't think he gets in that situation throughout this whole series where he's down 3-0 and we're questioning Scott Wedgwood. But that would give me a little bit of a scare, that thing popping up in the back of his head.
1: Key number two is force Carter Hart to play real hockey. Listen, he's been fantastic in a couple series. This ain't Anaheim, girl. This ain't Utah and that fake mammoth. Like, no, this is the real deal. This is an offense that can make you wet your pants. They're going to be spot on the ice. Watch out. They got to clean that up. He hasn't really faced this level of offense. And I can say that with full confidence. Right? And
0: yeah, of course.
1: Disrespect to Anaheim or Utah, I don't even care if it is.
0: Screw Utah.
1: You haven't faced a real offense. If you put 35, 40 pucks on this kid, you're going to break him. Break Carter Hart. That's key number two. It could easily be key number one, but mm-hmm. I like the discipline angle to keep him off of power play opportunities. Force Carter Hart to play real hockey,
0: yeah.
1: And then break him with 40 shots on net.
0: I really love the term real hockey. Because he hasn't had to do a lot of that. And it's honestly, here we go, hate that I'm saying this part, but it's a credit to who Vegas is in front of Carter Hart. They don't put him in a bunch of high danger situations or situations where he's vulnerable or could be out of position because he's chasing pucks. They're really good in front of the net.
1: Yeah.
0: They're really good at protecting their goaltender by keeping bodies out and not creating clear and open shooting lanes, let alone goalie screens. Good luck. You're going to have a hard time getting just clear shooting lanes against this team.
1: How specific can I be on a Mile High moment? I've already shared my Mile High moment. It's Wedgie getting that shutout tonight for the Colorado Avalanche. Share your Mile High moments. How specific can I get?
0: I want to say, the show is called Dover and Cecil. You can do whatever you want, man.
1: Really? Really?
0: I mean, you might have to pay for whatever you do, but you can do whatever you want.
1: I'm saying a shot. Let's go from Nathan MacKinnon, and it's going to be glove side. A glove side above glove shot that is one of the backbreakers for Carter Hart. You can break him tonight, and I think Nathan MacKinnon would be the perfect guy to break him glove side above glove tonight.
0: I like that because I also called for Nathan to get 3 points, so I need one of those from you.
1: There you go. There you go. I got a third key.
0: All right, what is it?
1: Okay, third key is merely this. Coffee's for closers. Let your superstars close. Because Vegas can hang for about 40 minutes. They can't hang for 60. And because of that, we've seen this before with the Colorado Avalanche time and time again. You get to that third period with the lead. It's over. It's over when you let your superstars close. So let MacKinnon and Marty be the closers. You do that in the third period. You're winning this game. You're winning this series if you're the Colorado Avalanche. And again, full respect, this is going to take about six. Six games to get this thing wrapped up and move on to the Stanley Cup final. Not looking ahead, not counting my chickens before they hatch, but I know that Marty and Mac, they can be your closers.
0: Yes, they can. You need the closers, and I love that you're calling for the stars to do exactly that. We talked about how much the top six can cancel each other out. Well, when they're down, how about it's the Avalanche top six that puts the foot on the throat and just eliminates any threat that could come in the third period? Those guys have to do it. That's their job, their responsibility.
1: Right.
0: I like that you're giving them that.
1: Yeah.
0: Something they should be doing.
1: With the final 10 minutes of every game, let these superstars take over.
0: Mm-hmm. Yeah, let them dominate and, mm-hmm. and close the door on anything that the Vegas Golden Knights think they could get going. All right, well, let me remind everybody about our Day at the Lake contest. We are looking for someone in the tribe to give 2 paddle boards, 2 chairs, a cooler, a pop-up tent, a Bluetooth speaker, and a gift card with $250 preloaded on it to somebody in the tribe. All you have to do is download the Denver Sports app, enter that Day at the Lake contest, and that's it. All of those things I just rattled off could be yours. Download the Denver Sports app right now. It's free wherever it is you get your apps, and get in on the Day at the Lake contest. Let's go. Tell us when you're going out. Maybe we'll come and do a tribe meetup. Have you ever been on a paddleboard?
1: Yes.
0: They're pretty sweet, dude.
1: Oh, yeah. They're awesome.
0: Lots of fun.
1: Mm-hmm.
0: I paddleboarded in the ocean once. Did I ever tell you that? Like out there, my buddy Joel, who you know, he's terrified of the ocean. I never know why, but he don't go in it. Don't go in it.
1: don't speak English.
0: So I'm like, dude, I want to paddleboard in the ocean. I'm going to go out there and do it.
1: Yeah.
0: So I'm out there by myself.
1: Yeah.
0: You look back at the shore and you're like, whoa, things go wrong here. It's over for me. And then I'm like starting to realize that. So I'm a little scared, to be honest.
1: Yeah.
0: And then up from the water pops 2 heads, 2 scuba divers.
1: Oh.
0: And they're like literally from me to you. Like that's how close we are. And I'm like, whoa, what's up, boys? And they take their stuff off and they're like, have you seen any sharks? And I was like, no, hoping not to. I'm out here by myself. And he's like, there's a school. And they were like nurse sharks, I think. So they're not real dangerous, but they're still called sharks.
1: Right.
0: And he's like, there's a school right under you right now. And I'm like, Mr. Shark guy. But in that moment, I turned into Mr. Get Your Ass Back to the Beach guy.
1: Right.
0: I sat down on the paddleboard and just paddled myself in. And I didn't tell Joel about it because then he would never come into the ocean.
1: You didn't put your legs over the...
0: No.
1: Okay.
0: No.
1: I was going to say, because... My cousin's husband, Tim, shout out Tim, who dives with sharks. He's like,
0: oh, yeah, I want to talk to that guy.
1: If they think you're part of their food chain, if you look like a seal or whatever, and that's with your legs hanging over the surfboard surface, or the paddleboard, like that's why they'll take a bite. They just want to see what you are.
0: It's a taste test.
1: That's how they do it. Yeah, it's a little taste test, a little not blind taste test, but yeah, it's a taste test.
0: And I do want my last moments to be in a shark's jaws, just not when I was 32.
1: Sharks don't eat people, though. They bite stuff off. Because they figure out, are you food? Mm-hmm. And that's how they do it, is with their mouth with 2 rows of teeth.
0: Yeah, you got to link me up with that Tim guy. We got to plan some stuff.
1: Oh, yeah. Tim is one of the best, man. One of the best.
0: I want to meet Tim.
1: Yeah.
0: All right, we'll continue an abs conversation. There's a couple things in the NFL that I wanted to touch on. I do want to get caught up with you guys on the text line, see what's happening over on the Tribe chat. Sponsored by Sean Ponda. Text line's popping. I'm seeing a bunch of stuff on the RamosLaw.com text line. I want to ask Cecil a couple of NFL questions and then catch up with you guys on the text line with your Mile High moments coming up next.
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2: 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Yeah.
0: All right, I want to talk a little bit about the NFL news. Couple stories from the NFL. We kind of skipped the Rockies conversation. They lost 10-0 last night.
1: We can totally skip the Rockies conversation today. That's the nice thing about the Rockies is like, check in. Hey, they won. Hey, talk some stuff.
0: They lost 10-0.
1: Oh, my God.
0: Let's skip it.
1: Let's just not talk Rockies today. It's fine.
0: Maybe back to that tomorrow, depending on how tonight goes for
1: how
0: the
1: they
0: Avs
1: respond.
0: And the Rockies.
1: Right.
0: They're actually going to get it on here at 110. So if they win, they get the series against Texas. It was just really, really bad last night.
1: Yeah, it was really rough.
0: I got the, I told you sometimes I'll check in and the lady, she hates baseball.
1: Yeah.
0: Unless we're going to the game. But I check in, I think waiting for overtime to start in New York and flip it over immediately. And she goes, it's 10-0, change the channel. Like that fast.
1: She knows where to find that box score, right?
0: Yeah,
1: oh my God, 10-0, change it.
0: She was all over it pretty quick.
1: Mm.
0: All right, there were a couple things happening in the NFL that I thought were worthy of a quick conversation. One is a early playoff prediction, because we talked about odds and how DraftKings was disrespecting disrespect the Denver Broncos as the 13th best team to win the Super Bowl, the 7th best team in the AFC, so at least they had them in a playoff conversation. But Fox Sports has a graphic and a story out written by Henry McKenna, and he has his 7 playoff teams in a way too early playoff prediction graphic, and the Broncos are a playoff team. In fact, they get a bye. They are the number one seed again in the AFC, and earn a number one seed would play the winner of a Bills and Ravens game in round number 2 as a 4-5 matchup.
1: Those are two teams that don't really win much. So it's like, okay, somebody's got to win. Yeah. Bills and Ravens. Okay.
0: Whose quarterback turns the ball over less, Josh Allen or Lamar Jackson?
1: Right, right. We'll see, and we'll watch to see who can come to the Mile High. I would love if that plays out. I'm at 13 wins again, and I haven't yet said they'd be the number one seed in the AFC. I believe the AFC West is theirs. They can get that AFC West title. As far as the rest of the conference, we'll see how that plays out.
0: Are you as high on the Bengals as it feels like the rest of the NFL world is? Their Cincinnati is number 2 in this bracket.
1: Sure.
0: They're hosting the 7 seed.
1: Right.
0: In your face, Patriots fans. 7 seed New England Patriots.
1: They have J.K. Dobbins playing quarterback. His name's Joe Burrow. Do you have faith in J.K. Dobbins playing quarterback?
0: No, I don't.
1: Yeah,
0: I don't at all. Well, you think it's like that for old Joe, huh?
1: Hasn't it been?
0: Yeah. I mean, the one time he was really, really healthy, they went to the Super Bowl.
1: Mm-hmm. So you're banking on him doing something that he doesn't do, which is stay healthy. Mm-hmm. So good luck with that, Cincinnati.
0: Yeah, I guess you're right. All right, on the other side, the NFC side, there's only two things I think are weird. The Niners are a number one seed. If they all stayed healthy, I would go, yeah, that's in the realm of possibilities, but they don't. And then the Saints are a playoff team and not the 7th playoff team. That would just be them winning their crappy division. I guess that's what that is. I didn't put that together earlier. Somebody's got to win that crap division.
1: Yeah, yeah, it's whatever.
0: So that's how they find themselves in, and every team is licking their chops to play that team in the wild card weekend. That's what it would look like.
1: Okay.
0: All right, so yeah, there is some love being given to the Denver Broncos on that side of it from Fox Sports. The Rashee Rice thing was also all over the internet yesterday. He's going to go to jail for 30 days because he couldn't figure out when or when he cannot smoke weed in the offseason.
1: We need that drop of the meme, the guy, why are you so dumb? That guy?
0: Yeah.
1: Like,
0: who was the stay off the weed?
1: Yeah.
0: Somebody said that once too.
1: Right, right. Yeah, it's an intelligence test. An NFL drug test is an intelligence test. If you are failing an NFL drug test, is he smart or is he like me? Like, you're not real smart if you're failing an NFL drug test. So, yeah, Rashee Rice, put him in the dumb category.
0: Do you care at all the news that's happening in Pittsburgh right now?
1: Nope.
0: I don't really either.
1: Aaron Rodgers says he's going to retire after... God. Yeah. All right. Pittsburgh's fascination with Aaron Rodgers is something I won't understand. I don't understand at all. It has nothing to do with really Rodgers away from the field. He's not real good anymore, and he's not worth the headache and the drama. They had to wait until May. They had to wait until after the draft for him to be like, okay, I'll take millions of dollars to play a game.
0: Yeah.
1: Like, he's holding you hostage every single offseason.
0: Did they draft him?
13: He's a habitual line stepper.
1: That's yes, it? He is That's a habitual it? Line stepper.
0: Did he? Did they draft a quarterback?
1: Yeah. Well, they drafted Penn State. So,
0: really?
1: They have Will Howard.
0: Yikes.
1: Yeah, and Drew
0: so
1: Aller,
0: the
1: right?
0: quarterbacks are Drew Aller, Will Howard, and Aaron Rodgers?
1: Good luck with that.
0: What happened to the Pittsburgh Steelers that we grew up watching?
1: The once proud franchise and the team that only had 3 coaches in my lifetime. But don't forget, they also do have Mason Rudolph.
0: I mean,
1: very important things.
0: Watch out for Mason Rudolph.
1: Yeah, you're throwing out a team with Bo Nix, with Jonah Coleman, with R.J. Harvey, with Jalen Waddle, Cortland Sutton. They're throwing out a team with Aaron Rodgers, Jalen Warren, D.K. Metcalf, and Michael Pittman.
0: And they paid Michael Pittman a bunch of money, right?
1: Yeah.
0: Huge mistake.
1: Good luck with that.
0: Huge mistake.
1: Good luck with
0: that. I watch a lot of Michael Pittman football. He's disappointing more often than not.
1: Yes.
0: Is that Michael Pittman. All right, I want to get to a couple texts. I got a text, a Tribe Roll Call text, and I know it's serious because it's in all caps.
1: Oh.
0: And they're checking in deep inside enemy territory. Big Pete is checking in from Vegas. Longtime Tribe member, Denver native, Ranham High School. Ranham High School getting a little love. He's got family scattered all over Northeast Colorado. He said, you guys read my text last summer because I still lived out there in Federal Heights. And then in parentheses, he wrote, yes, Josh, we all know what happens on 92nd and Pecos and Federal Heights. So does Cecil.
1: I was thinking of the cross streets. I was like, oh.
0: It's a very busy place.
1: Yes.
0: He is in Henderson now and talking about the Vegas Golden Knights. They go to the casinos. They have to hear about all the Raiders and Knights nonsense that's being there. That's got to be... Now, look, I guess you don't have to deal with the snow if that's what you got out for, but going to a new market where it's not just opposing teams, but teams you grew up hating. The Raiders are now there. We all hate the Knights because they're the Knights. That's got to be a tough, you know, daily seeing all that gear and logos and conversation going on.
1: Right, right. And knowing that you are a fan of the superior team. Go out there and play like it tonight.
0: We got Steve checking in. Steve Gonzalez, trucker roll call. 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Our boy Steve Gonzalez saying if you're looking for a gig, they got you covered over there at Costco.
1: Right on.
0: My soon-to-be brother-in-law works at Costco, and the benefits are next level. I'm a Costco member because of him. Pretty sweet deal.
1: Right on.
0: I like that. All right, so yeah, keep your texts coming. Call your shot in our final hour. Multiple things you can do. Don't be that guy or gal Wednesday. Your X factors, your mile high moments, and the final score of whatever you think tonight is going to look like. 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
29: Can I kick it?
30: Yes, you can.
29: Can I kick it?
30: Yes, you can.
29: Can I kick it?
30: Yes, you can.
29: Can I kick it?
0: Yes, you can.
29: Can I kick it?
0: We are in our final hour.
1: Hello.
0: It is now a 5-hour wait until we get a little hockey in our live 6 p.m. puck drop over at Ball Arena.
1: Yes.
0: And we're fired up for game one. We've talked about keys to the games, X factors, mile high moments. So let's bring in our boy Will Peterson to talk about all of those things again and get his idea of where this thing is going to go. We got to start with the news of the day, Will. And if you're just joining us, sorry, we're breaking it to you. But Cale Makar is a no-go. He is not going to play tonight. Jared Bednar gave us an update on Cale Makar this morning. Here's what he had to say.
31: Yeah, I expect him back. I think he's doing a lot better. He's on the ice again this morning, feeling pretty good. So I got him as day-to-day.
0: Day-to-day is nice. He was on the ice. That's refreshing. But, Will, how much of a loss? Obviously, we know how much it hurts this team. Can they still win game one? Can you protect home ice if you're without Cale for a couple games?
32: Yeah, it's a huge loss. There's no question about it. And if I'm Vegas, fellas, I'm sensing blood in the water tonight. This is a massive opportunity for them to go up 1-0 and steal home ice advantage just boom, right off the jump. And people say, home ice doesn't matter that much in the postseason. What happened in 2021? Vegas won all three of their home games and sent you home. That's a tough barn to play in. It's going to be jacked up. And yeah, they lost both in Denver, games one and two, and then they won four straight, including game five here, but they took advantage of the games in the desert, and that's all that mattered. So I think if you're Vegas tonight, you're going, we have to get up 1-0. If we want a chance in this series, let's get up 1-0 without Cale Makar, because based on what Jared Bednar told us yesterday when I was down there, what he told us this morning as well, is that I do think there's a shot he could play in game two. Now, I think desperation will maybe spark that decision, and I'll definitely ask Jared about that tonight if I get an opportunity, because if you're up 1-0, well, we survive without him in game one. If he's not quite ready in game two, let's hold off till game three or beyond. If you're down 1-0, the urgency shifts that much more because you can't afford to fly out to Vegas in an 0-2 series.
0: Can I ask you a follow-up on that? What if they win, but it's not, like, pretty?
32: I think you'd keep him out then if you felt like he wasn't good to go. I think the only way you get desperate in this series is if you start trailing in this series. Because chasing home ice is a dangerous thing, guys. Once you lose it, you've got to win on a game on the road to get it back. And, you know, I see a lot of people going, they'll be fine without Kale. We're talking about Cale Makar, right? Like, what player do I need to say is injured to really get your attention? I think Avs fans, they're great fans, but we're also spoiled a little bit of, oh, we don't have Cale, we'll be okay. Really? He's a top five player on the planet and the best defenseman on earth. Like, would you feel this way if it was Nathan? I don't know.
0: No.
32: But that's like, those are the only two guys. They didn't have Arturi Lehkonen in game 4 and 5. Was anyone panicked? No, we like Arturi. What do you say? He's not your Turi.
0: He's not your Turi. He's not my Turi. He's our Turi.
32: But was anyone going, uh-oh, they can't beat the Wild without Lehkonen?
0: Right.
32: Cale and Nathan are the only two guys in that conversation. I guess I'm a little surprised some of the casualness of Cale Makar being out. This is the Western Conference Final. This is literally the second time in his career he's ever made this stage, and he can't play in game one. It's a big deal.
1: The Knicks had 9 days off and were rusty in that game one against Cleveland. Had the overtime comeback. It's spectacular, whatever. Rust for the Avs tonight after this layoff?
32: I don't think so, because let's just go back to round two. They had another week off, and they scored 9 goals in game one. You're speaking truth about the Knicks. I just think it's different in basketball. I really do. I think it's shooting touch. We saw it in baseball with Rocktober. They infamously had 8 days off before the World Series and then couldn't hit. Hockey, I don't think it matters. I think rest is so much more important than rust. When you talk to the guys, they feel the same way as well. You know, think about this. Cale Makar wouldn't have played in game 6. He certainly wouldn't have played in game 7. How key was it you got that Minnesota series done?
1: Right.
32: Because if he can't play a game 1 on Wednesday, he wouldn't play in game 6 last Friday. That's 100% for sure. So, no, Cease, I actually don't expect that. I'm not saying they're going to score 9 goals, especially without Cale, but I think we've seen, based on 2022 and based on this year, that rest is an absolute slam dunk over rust, particularly in the hockey world, maybe not so much in other sports. Mm.
0: Talking with our boy Will Peterson ahead of tonight's game one at Ball Arena that Will will be all over covering for us here on Denver Sports. Will MacKinnon versus Jack Eichel. It's an outstanding matchup. It's going to be, hey, are they on the same sheet? Everybody has to lock in. I said earlier, one of my keys for tonight's game is that MacKinnon shows him there's levels to this. Yes, Jack is great. I think Nathan MacKinnon is the best player in hockey this year, and he separated himself from these other guys on the second tier. I think we see that tonight. How do you see the matchup between the two?
32: Yeah, it's huge. It's really interesting to watch, and they're going to be matched up a lot. But Nathan MacKinnon, you know, with all due respect to Jack Eichel, Nathan MacKinnon runs circles around Jack Eichel. But that shows you the gap between MacKinnon and other quote-unquote elite centers in the NHL. And while Eichel is going to be the focus, I'm more worried about Marner. You know, the guy's got 18 points. 18 points. He's clearly totally different player leaving Toronto and coming to Las Vegas. And he got out of that dysfunctional Leafs organization, and he's now with the Avs. So, yes, eyes on MacKinnon and Eichel. But if Nathan MacKinnon gets Jack Eichel one-on-one, do you know what he's going to do? He's going to dance right around him and maybe go score. So, yeah, I'm fascinated to see it. But I also, I'm not trying to pump our guy up too much. I don't think MacKinnon and Eichel belong in the same breath, at least not at this stage of their career.
1: Based on what he did to Boldy in the last series, could Brock Nelson do the same thing to Marner?
32: I hope so. I mean, he's got to prove his worth on the defensive side.
1: He's my X factor in this game.
32: If he's not going to score. I mean, Brock Nelson has 2 goals in the playoffs.
1: Right.
32: Neither went in a net with a goaltender in it. They were both empty netters, so I'm not trying to diminish.
1: But Boldy had, what, 3 points in 5 games?
32: He was not good, but here's what I'm getting at, Cease. If the offensive production isn't going to be there, you better be a stud.
1: How else can you help?
32: Defensively.
1: Right.
32: Exactly. I hope it's a little more balanced for Brock Nelson in this series, particularly without Cale. He's got to start scoring. Valeri Nichushkin's got to start scoring. You're paying those guys, what, a combined $16, $17 million? They have 3 goals. Nichushkin's also an empty netter. Neither one of those two has scored a goal through 9 playoff games with a netminder in the crease. So, I mean, I like the glass half full. Hey, can he shut Marner down? Maybe. But I think Jared Bednar would say, hey, Mitch can get a couple because he's played that well. I need my guy to start getting a couple. I need Brock to start getting a couple. It's going to be a real limp to the finish line. 8 more victories if you don't get any offensive production from Nelson and Nichushkin.
0: Let's go to the netminders, the guys between the pipes, between Carter Hart, Scott Wedgwin, and if you want to throw McKenzie in, that's okay too. Who do you think has the ability to steal? I don't want to say a series because I don't know that that's going to happen with the firepower that both these teams have. Who do you have more confidence stealing a game?
32: Wedgwin, because he was the best goalie in the NHL this year in my eyes. Should have absolutely been a finalist for the Vezina Trophy.
0: Yeah, you're right.
32: Thought he got a raw deal getting pulled in game 3 when he gave up 3 goals in 25 minutes, and I didn't think 2 of them were his fault at all. He didn't have a stick against Quinn Hughes. What do you want him to do?
1: Right.
32: And the other one took a fluky bounce in, I believe, off Devontae. So it's Wedgwood. Led the league in save percentage, led the league in goals against average. And, fellas, I gotta tell you, I was relieved this morning when Scott was in the starter's crease.
0: Did you think it was maybe up in air?
32: I thought there was like an 80% chance it was Scott.
1: Okay.
32: So
1: okay.
32: I didn't want
0: That's to, even higher than I thought.
32: I didn't want to dismiss that other 20. Can you imagine maybe some of the panic from Avs fans right now? Oh, no Kale, and it's McKenzie tonight in game one. It has to be Scott, but here's the thing.
0: Avs fans, I'd say I spent 4 hours losing my mind if that were the case.
32: He's got to play well tonight, fellas, because he's got to get this thing back on track, right? That it's Scott's net, and it's Scott's net moving forward. Because what happens if you look up after 20 minutes tonight and it's 3-0 Vegas? Then here comes McKenzie, and all of a sudden it's this topsy-turvy thing. They've played 9 games. Think about this, 9 games. They've won 8 of those 9 games. And yet, both starting goaltender has been pulled at least one time already in the postseason.
0: Wow.
32: McKenzie in game 4 and Scott in game 5. So, McKenzie in game 5, Scott in game 3. I had that backwards. What I'm saying, though, is those aren't conversations we want to have moving mm-hmm. forward. I don't want you guys to have to come in here tomorrow and go, they had to go back from Scott to McKenzie, McKenzie back to Scott. It's just huge for the Avalanche. He plays well tonight. Would I love him to win 9-6? Sure. You know what I'd like even better? Win 2-0.
0: Mm-hmm.
32: And Scott Wedgwood pitches a shutout.
1: I got a shutout tonight as my Mile High moment. Will, we appreciate your time, but I do have to ask you, and I'm not saying replace him because they won't replace him. Can you break Carter Hart? We went over some of his shots of the last, you know, all disrespect to Anaheim and to Utah. Hart's getting like 23 shots in some of these. I'm saying Pep. I've been saying 35, 40. Could he shoot 4? Like, can you break Carter Hart with this offense?
32: Absolutely. Carter Hart, in my eyes, is a fine goalie. He's not an elite goalie in the NHL. He's a fine goalie.
1: Mm-hmm.
32: And he went through some very serious allegations off the ice, was out of the NHL for a while. He's come back to Vegas. He's been good. But I don't look at Carter Hart going, ooh, that guy stands on his head and scares me. It wouldn't shock me at all if he scored 5 times on Carter Hart tonight on 35 shots. I think that's the formula. You're right, though. Volume.
0: Mm-hmm.
32: Volume. Mm-hmm. Utah and Anaheim couldn't get that volume.
0: All right, last one for you, and I'm going to give you 2 different roads here. I'm going to ask you, what's your series prediction if Kale returns?
32: Yeah.
0: What's your series prediction if he does not?
32: Well, I don't even want to think about him not returning because I think he can play on Friday.
0: Okay.
32: I do feel like this is truly day-to-day. Jared Bednar at his word. If for somehow he doesn't play over the next 2 weeks, I'd pick Vegas in 6. I think they'd close it out back in the desert. I think he's going to play Friday. Worst case, he's going to play Sunday, but I did adjust. A couple days ago, it was Avs in 6. I said Avs in 5 if everything breaks their way. With Kale McCarr not playing game 1, it's Avalanche in 7, fellas, and it's not the most confident Avalanche in 7 I've ever had.
0: I can't give you much pushback because that's how important that guy is.
32: Well, and how about Nathan MacKinnon yesterday when we're all sitting there saying into a hot microphone, I think this is going 7.
0: Mm-hmm. He said we're ready for a 7-gamer.
32: It's like, in one hand, I like you respecting your opponent. The other, why are you even putting that in the universe?
1: Mm-hmm. Mm-hmm.
32: Go win in 5 or 6. Do you know how many game 7s Nathan MacKinnon's won in his career? 0.
0: 0.
32: Last time the Avs won a game 7 was 2002 as a franchise.
0: Dang.
32: I don't want to see a game 7. That's a coin flip with your season on the line. Nathan, when he won the cup, he won in 4-6, 4-6. This year he won in 4, then in 5.
0: Yeah,
32: Nathan, let's keep it 6 or fewer. Keep the blood pressure.
0: Stop saying that out loud.
32: Avalanche fans down.
0: Will, you're going to be all over it tonight. You can follow along his journey for game 1 at Peterson Will on Twitter. Read him at denversports.com, and I'm sure you'll be all over it tomorrow.
1: And watch our socials with Will getting a video, all up in the videos.
0: I like the just one-on-one Will.
1: And you
0: Will
1: point
0: Peterson
1: to the spot on the ice.
32: Yeah, that's cool. I did tell Anil, let's go a little wider on that shot, baby. You know, we don't need to see this much of me. Go a little wider, a little wider. No, I appreciate all the love, fellas.
0: Well, keep crushing it. We'll check in with you again tomorrow after game number 1. Again, he's at Peterson Will on Twitter. Our socials, you'll be able to see him tonight covering game number 1. All right, let's check in with Nate MacKinnon. Let's hear from Gabe Landeskog. Where are their heads at before the Western Conference Final begins? We'll hear from the captain and Nate Dogg coming up next.
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0: All right, I want to hear from the guys. It was a big press conference day yesterday over at Ball Arena. Coach talked and Jared Bednar, GM talked and Chris McFarland, and then Gabe Landeskog and Nathan MacKinnon took to a podium to chat about this series and everything that's going on. I want to start with the captain. I told you a big part of me picking Gabe as my X factor today, and now they're going to need it from everybody because Cale Makar is not playing. We're going to keep reminding everybody about that if you're just tuning in. No Cale Makar. But Gabe is just that calm, cool, collected presence. I think he's going to have a big game tonight. One, keep your butt out of the penalty box. 12 of those things on Gabe. And then two, when they are on the power play, he's the man that has to park in front of the goaltender, fight off 3-4 different bodies to create a shooting lane, and then hopefully that, you know, tic-tac-toe action, setting him up for a one-time shot in front of Carter Hart can be a difference this evening. So I like Gabe. I think he's going to be a big, big piece of tonight's victory and, of course, the rest of the way in this series. He was asked yesterday just about, hey, where they are now returning to the Western Conference Final.
17: It's a step. It's a part of the process. It's not easy to win a round, period, in this league, and not easy making the playoffs, not easy winning a round, and let alone two, but we got bigger goals and dreams in this.
0: And the way he says that at the end, remember when Bednar was talking about, it was the Vezina. Remember he was asked, like, Wedgwood didn't get nominated as the finalist for the Vezina trophy. And he said, you know, yeah, I should have been, blah, blah, blah, whatever. But we have bigger trophies that we're going for.
1: Yes.
0: That's the message from the coach.
1: Right.
0: Now here's the captain saying it. And as we said earlier, that question that he was kind of tossed us off of, like, hey, talk about you being back in the Western Conference Final. And as you heard, he didn't want to do any of that.
1: No.
0: Because it's not about, now at home, can Gabe tell the misses, like, can you believe this? We're in the Western Conference Final and I'm back and
1: right,
0: I'm playing.
1: Right.
0: Yes, he can. And I hope he is appreciating that moment. But you can't sit up there and go, yeah, I came back to return to the Western Conference Final. The story is kind of lame if this is where it ends for Gabe Landeskog.
1: Right, yeah.
0: And it's not gonna.
1: You dream big and you go get your dreams. Mm-hmm. That's the thing. You aim high, and Gabe Landeskog has the highest aim of anyone out there because he knows what it's about. He knows that he is cementing his legacy as one of the best Avs of all time. And certainly the captain is a player that this team responds to off and on the ice. His presence is so very important. And the fact that even a year ago, we're like, yeah, Gabe's back, but he's not like himself, really. He's himself. I mean, we're seeing vintage Gabe Landeskog, and it's remarkable after 3 years missed that he's able to get back to that level of play.
0: Nathan MacKinnon, a cool moment of Nate kind of just, I hinted at this one earlier of like, we know how deep the Avs are. The Knights match that depth definitely with their four centermen. And then Nate was asking about, or being asked about, the guys being back. Gabe returned. Val has returned to form, at least on the ice. You need a little bit more out of him. And then they obviously go get Naz Kadri. Nate talked about those three players specifically making an impact.
17: Naz is our, you know, 3C right now, which is crazy, you know. So it felt like we were robbed a little bit after we won of obviously Gabe being hurt and the flat cap. We couldn't keep Naz, and, you know, then we had guys out in the playoffs sometimes. And yeah, I know our playoff success recently hasn't been that great, but I think there is some circumstances for that. And, you know, we got some, you know, really amazing center depth, I think. And obviously Landy being back, we're back in the conference finals. So, you know, definitely really proud of that. It's only our second conference finals in 13, 15 years. So it's really hard to get here, and we're happy to be back.
0: See, and I kind of like this about Nate, of like how aware he is of everything and not afraid to be transparent.
1: Right.
0: You're talking about the flat cap. That's a player going, yeah, we understood the situation that our front office was in. There's nothing that they could do. You can't keep everybody, especially when you win a championship. And then I really love second conference final in 13 and 15 years. He's telling us this hasn't been good enough for me.
1: All right.
0: So nobody else live with the happiness of the Western Conference final when the guy is telling us this isn't good enough.
1: All right.
0: We have to be champions because of the team that we are over this decade and a half.
1: That's your megastar, superstar showing that confidence and
0: holding the bar.
1: Exactly.
0: He's holding the bar.
1: That's what you should do. Why do I always think of Nikola Jokic?
0: Dude, I did it too. That's exactly what I'm
1: talking about.
0: Of.
1: Superstars. We talk about superstars coming through in the clutch. McKinnon does that, right? Comes through in a clutch.
0: Yeah.
1: He's got that shot that's like amazing. I'll get over it eventually. And David Adelman's still the coach, so it doesn't really matter because they have 0% shot of winning anything with David Adelman as their head coach. But I hear Nathan McKinnon, and I wish that Nikola Jokic would sound like that. That's all I think.
0: Mm-hmm.
1: I think Nate's right. He's holding the bar. He's raising the standard. He's elevating the expectations. And I'm like, Joker doesn't say that. And I wish he did, because that's a megastar right there.
0: That's a guy aware of the cap situation. Yep. Nikola's words were, that's not my job.
1: Yeah.
0: That's not good enough.
1: Yeah.
0: You need to be aware.
1: Right.
0: You need to be like Nate.
1: Right. Because you're the superstar. You're the guy that everybody looks to kind of carry that. And the Avs definitely have that with one Nathan McKinnon.
0: Yeah, it's impressive to hear Nate speak, especially like he said it earlier, like he lives for this. This is what he's so excited about. He's kind of a grouch sometimes, right, in the regular season, and we understand why. But, man, seeing him, like, thrive in this environment, it's pretty cool to get
1: right.
0: to be a part of.
1: Right.
0: And just as an observer. I'm not a part of it. I'm not on the team. But just as an observer, it's really cool to see. We want to see you guys and your kids out at our third annual Be a Mentor, Be a Fan football camp happening on Saturday, June 27th. It's going down at Denver South High School's All-City Stadium. 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All right, I want to hear a little bit from Jared Bednar. He talked about the goalie tandem that he has been rolling out through much of this season. And will he continue to do that here in the Western Conference Final? We're also going to hear from Chris McFarland. Nate just talked about Gabe, Val, and Nas and the guys coming back. C-Mac talked about those dudes coming back with a big focus on Val. Had some really real moments in that statement, and we'll get to it next.
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14: 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Hey, Dan Jacobs with 303 Law 4040. You've heard me talk about the best free meal in Denver. And I had some listeners that had heard me talk about how I used to love to make brisket, but with outrageous beef prices, we just couldn't afford to do it anymore. 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Well, a guy, Barbecue Bob, showed up to one of our first and third Thursdays with a couple $1,000 of brisket so he could just help people. 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And then another guy, Fred, who runs the Ace Hardwares over on Gartrell Road and Arapaho Crossing, he said, from now on, all your fuel you need for that barbecue is on me. 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

0: We're going to miss it on Friday.
1: I know, man. I know. We had an opportunity to introduce Bone Thugs on stage.
2: Dang
1: it. We're going to miss it on Friday. Oh, man.
0: That would have been awesome.
1: That stings.
0: That does.
1: Stings the nostrils.
0: Yes, it does. In more than one way.
1: But we still love Bone Thugs.
0: Yes, we do.
1: We appreciate Alex for that that jam there.
0: And shout out to Ken, too, for thinking of us.
1: Shout out to Ken.
0: It goes along.
1: It is the thuggish, ruggish bone.
0: Yeah.
1: Like, so many hits, man.
0: Yeah.
1: Meet you at the crossroads.
0: Oh, it's
1: like first
0: so
1: of the
0: fun.
1: Month. Like, yeah. Oh, my God.
0: So fun.
1: Art of War double disc, one of the best double albums that's in hip hop, period.
0: Dude, the Tupac Bone Thugs caught a plane out to Cleveland late last evening. Dude,
1: yep.
0: That might be one of Pac's best features that he ever did.
1: Yes. Yeah. So we celebrate it entirely. And if you get to see Bone Thugs on Friday, congrats.
0: Tell us.
1: We should have been there.
0: Like.
1: We should have been there.
0: One of these days, I just need you and JD to come to the garage. We just listen to old music and talk. Just hang, dude. That's what we need to have happening. All right. I want to talk a little bit and hear a little bit from Chris McFarland. He's the man responsible for this roster, put this championship team together, and we don't get to hear from him very often. It was cool that they rolled him out yesterday to talk about this team. And I said it after we heard from Nate. Like the Val, Nas, and Gabe conversation. We know what they were in 2022, how important they were for the Stanley Cup winning Avalanche back then. Nate talked about how crazy it is that they're all back together because Chris went and got Nas. C-Mac was asked sort of that same question about these three guys coming back, but I think it's really cool. It brings like a human level to this, some humanization of hockey, of C-Mac deciding to focus on Val in his answer and talking about the steps he's taken.
3: All three, you know, those guys are really, really important. They have big roles in our team. They have the trust of their teammates, this guy to my left, our coaches and in the organization. And, obviously different circumstances, you know, with each of those guys. You know, you start with Val, who we all know what happened to him. But I can tell you honestly, like, there was never a doubt. You got to stand behind your players when they're going through a tough time. And Val went through a tough time, and I'm super proud. And I know Bedsy is, and the organization is. We've talked about it. He's a human being. He's a dad. He's a father. And he's a damn good hockey player. So we're super happy that he's in a good place and still contributing to the success of the team. So, and then obviously Gabe's story has been super well documented. But, you know, for us over the 3 years, it was challenging. It was, you know, will he be able to? Won't he be able to? But what there was never a doubt.

0: because he deserved the right to see it through, and we were going to back him on that.
1: And again, that's just, that's human beings. He took off his GM hat, and he took off the, I mean, some of the stuff that we had to have hard conversations of, like, hey, we can get out of this contract.
2: Right.
1: What's better for us is life without Val. And then what happens to Val, it becomes a, I mean, in the most harsh reality of, like, not our problem sort of situation.
2: Right.
1: He didn't feel that way. And, you know, he's backed by that from Joe Sakic. And I know we give them a bunch of grief when they deserve it. He's also backed by ownership from that, them giving them the grace to allow Val to figure himself out.
2: Yes.
1: It is a, when we take, you can put hockey on a back burner sometimes. You do that with Val, and to see him here and hear that from Chris McFarland, he's already won.
2: Yeah, he's already won. And just to think of this front office and how outstanding it is, I mean, it's simply the way you want your franchise to be run. And ownership does matter, and the Kroenkes don't get in the way of their front office when it comes to Colorado Avalanche. The Nuggets, they have tons of problems. David Adelman being the biggest one. He's the smallest problem, but he's also the biggest problem. With the Avs, you don't have any sort of those concerns. Chris McFarland, and it's kind of the same thing with me with the MVP or whatever. If Chris McFarland doesn't win, he's GM of the year for me.
1: Yeah, he's my GM of the year.
2: Exactly.
1: By the way, all the Kroenke garglers, the Arsenal won the Premier League. Stan is one of the best owners. Hey, guess what? I don't like soccer. I don't watch soccer. The Premier League does nothing for me. I'm a Nuggets fan, and they spit in my face by having David Adelman as the coach. So save your cute Arsenal Premier League tweets. This is America. We don't care about soccer.
2: Once every 4 years, we do.
1: Yeah. Thanks for coming to my TED Talk.
2: Yeah, that's your TED Talk. I saw a little bit of that, and I was like, oh, that's cute. Do you have to blow bubbles at Kroenke? Is that part of your contract?
1: Yeah, it is, actually.
2: That's part of your contract? Yeah. You're going to blow bubbles at Kroenke every time anything does anything, right?
1: I'm not even joking. It is.
2: The Rams got new jerseys, guys. We should talk about it because Josh Kroenke is so awesome.
1: Another from C-Mac here. When I heard the question being thrown, I'm like, oh, how is he going to answer this and not leave somebody off?
2: Right.
1: He was asked, Chris, what's been the biggest surprise so far this season? Mm.
0: The first thing that pops into my mind is our captain. Did we sit here in training camp knowing that he'd, you know, be able to get through a full season? I know he had the injuries there, but just with the, you know, with what he was dealing with, the fact that our medical team and Gabe, that hasn't been an issue, has been amazing to watch and unfold. So super happy about that. And, you know, I think Gavin Brindley did a real nice job when he was here to start the year, you know, putting some energy and, you know, youthful exuberance into our lineup and speed. And, you know, I think the continued good goaltending that both Scott Wedgwood and Mackenzie Blackwood have been able to, you know, kind of give us, you know, right from day one when we got them last year. But, you know, I think that's a team thing. You know, the goalies are obviously the backbone in the net, and they got to make some big saves. But I think, you know, the way we defend has been good, and I'd be remiss if I didn't, you know, Parker Kelly's had a hell of a year. You know, when we signed Parker, it was the obvious things that you see in him, the sandpaper, the juice that he brings, the energy, you know, that we felt we had a really good, you know, fourth line player that was going to add to the, you know, the quality of person that we like to bring in that competes and it comes to play every night, whether he gets a goal or an assist, he's doing things that help you win. And to see him have some offensive success, 20 goals, a big number in this league. And to see him, you know, do that through, you know, tips and going to the net and doing the greasy stuff and, you know, the work that Pop and, you know, our coaches have done with him, super happy for him. And we've been the beneficiary of that.
1: It's just awesome to hear him literally make a list
2: of
1: one, two, three, four different things that stand out to him that got his team the President's Trophy, the number one seed, hosting in the Western Conference Final.
2: Yeah, and he does it effortlessly because he knows this team. He knows the ins and outs, and it's refreshing.
1: And by the way, some of those things, the Gavin Brindleys, the Parker Kellys, he doesn't have to say it.
2: Right.
1: But that's him. That's him putting his fingerprints on this roster.
2: Yep. I love it, and everything. This whole Avs conversation, it makes me so happy because I know how well run they are at the top. And with Chris McFarland leading the way, this team can continue their wagon-y trends going forward.
1: Just refreshing to hear. It's nice to hear after the collapse that was the Nuggets and they look just completely lost and clueless to what they're doing, to hear structure, strategy, game planning, all that coming from the Colorado. That's why they're going to be world champions. and why Joker's in Serbia dancing to Drake.
2: It's probably not the best look. I'll say that for many reasons.
1: Yeah,
2: but right. Yeah, for many reasons. Are you still dancing to Drake?
1: Yeah,
2: the new album. 2015, girl.
1: Drake dropped 3 albums. All of them suck.
2: And by the way, Drake dropped 3 albums, and Michael Jackson's "Billie Jean" is the number one streaming song.
1: What?
2: Yeah.
1: Oh, because of the movie?
2: Yeah. And yeah. By the way, I didn't know this about Billie Jean. Billie Jean was written based off of a stalker that was sending Michael Jackson like these letters like, hey, you fathered my kid, you blah, blah, blah. And he'd never met this person, never met her. Son. She actually ended up in a psychiatric ward, I believe.
1: Oh, wow.
2: And maybe even in jail. I'm not sure. I didn't finish the story, but I was like, Billie Jean is like a classic.
1: Yeah.
2: I never knew it was about a stalker that was stalking Michael Jackson, being like, you knocked me up. And he's like, I don't even know who you are. So he wrote the song, Billie Jean Is Not My Lover. You know, like, it's amazing that.
1: Well, this is maybe going to sound weird. Mm. If I were stalking like you, for example.
2: Sure.
1: And then you wrote a song about me. I'm not going to stop. That makes me go even harder.
2: Right, right.
1: Right?
2: Okay, yeah.
1: I don't know. Maybe that's just my weird brain and how it works, but who knows. Hey, we want to hook you guys up. How about 2 paddle boards, 2 chairs, a cooler, a pop-up tent, a Bluetooth speaker, and a $250 gift card? You can use it to fill up that cooler, fill up your gas tank to get out to the lake. We're having a Day at the Lake contest and trying to give you all of those things so you have your perfect day at the lake. How do you win it? Oh, I'm glad you asked. You download the Denver Sports app. That's it. 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We always want someone from the tribe to win, so if you don't have the app on your phone just yet, what the heck are you waiting for? Download it now. It's free. And enter the contest for the Day at the Lake. All of those things could be yours.
2: Make it happen, man. Our guy Roy Osborne, I have to shout him out super quick. Cool. He flew in to Sioux Falls. He's a proud tribe member. He's a proud tribe member in Sioux Falls, man? South Dakota. Flew in for the Abs game.
1: Oh, that's awesome. Mm-hmm. Now let's get it done for him tonight.
2: He's in Union Station right now, so shout out Roy. Wow.
1: Roy, hopefully a great night for you and a night that you do not forget anytime
2: soon.
1: But
2: if he's an Abs fan, we have to call him Wah.
1: Yeah, you're Wah from
2: your
1: now
2: name's
1: on.
2: Not Roy, it's Wah.
1: You're going to go back up to South Dakota. They call me Wah down there. Yeah. They're look at you like
2: I got a Colorado nickname.
1: All right, let's come back, give our keys to the game, a reset there, our X Factors, our Mile High moments, and what we think goes down in Game 1 tonight, coming up next.
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3: All right, our final segment. It's been a fun day. We've been all over the Colorado Avalanche today.
4: It had better be a fun day tomorrow, and you know what that means. It means the Colorado Avalanche had better take down the Vegas Golden Knights in game one.
3: Maybe the crowd's just singing this on the way out. You know, it's not the official song right now, but maybe the fans bring it back. Blaring this as you're going down the elevator, leaving Ball Arena.
4: Make it happen.
3: Oh, it'd be a great night tonight if that gets done. I think they're going to do it. We're going to get to our mile-high moments, our keys, our final scores and predictions, all of that good stuff. I want to give you one more reminder about a Be a Mentor, Be a Fan youth football camp. We're about 5 weeks away from it. It's always a big hit. It always fills up, so we want to make sure to give you plenty of time to get the kids signed up. 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All the proceeds for this camp is going to go to Big Brothers Big Sisters of Colorado. So like I said, we don't want you to miss out. If your kid wants to be involved, get signed up today. 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All right, you know what else is tonight? It's game two of Hoops, Spurs, and Thunder. Of course, I'm going to have to skip it, miss it, and catch the highlights because be all over the Colorado Avalanche. But, you know, I will be rooting at home for the San Antonio Spurs to go up 2-0 on the flop kings that are the Oklahoma City Thunder.
4: Yeah, that'll be interesting to see how the Thunder bounce back.
3: You see the video of Chet looks down at Wimby's foot and then stomps on it as he's going to try to get a rebound.
4: Yeah.
3: I told you yesterday, I just don't like his face, the way he looks. I don't like Chet.
4: Well, all they are is dirty players.
3: Yeah.
4: So,
3: I guess they learned it from Lou, right?
4: Mm-hmm.
3: Oh, Lou Dort out there.
4: Lou
3: Dort,
4: following in the footsteps of Lou Dort. Yeah, exactly what you want.
3: Something you never want to do, right?
4: No.
3: The Rocks are in the third inning right now over at Coors Field. And they're winning!
4: Way!
3: They have scored a run already. It's Kyle Freeland on the bump, and he's been a gem right... Oh, he just got out of it.
4: Oh, he got him.
3: Look, he heard us talking.
4: I know.
3: Couple runners on, two strikes, and he catches somebody looking there at the plate to get out of the
4: jam. It's the fourth inning. What's our rule for a Rocky starter?
3: Five. You got to go five. They're 10-4 when their starter goes five. They're 0-4 when he does it.
4: Okay, so
3: Kyle. Kyle's not very good.
4: Two more innings to go. He's pitched three. They're up 1-0. Kyle Freeland's got two more innings. Is he going to make it to five? I'm not doing a coffee bet. I am not going to do that with Kyle Freeland on the bump.
3: Let me look through. He just got to the top of the order, so he's going around the second time now.
4: Okay. They'll have it figured out.
3: Yeah. Might get a little away from him here at the next outing. But now they're up, and we'll see if they can win this series. They need
4: off to a good start after a 10-0 beatdown from the Rangers. Yep. And, you know, they've had to deal with weather. It's been an issue, obviously. Are we ever going to see the sun again? We have 300 days of sunshine in the great state of Colorado, except for this little stretch.
3: It's been four without any sun.
4: I know. How do you live, like, in Seattle? And not as much. My daughter, Katarina, she lives up in Corvallis in Oregon.
3: Is it as bad?
4: It's not as bad, but it's also not as sunny. Like, I guess I'm just used to Colorado. I mean, hell, even when I was at Santa Cruz, you saw the pictures from the beach.
3: Yeah.
4: It was awesome. Hazy. I mean, it was awesome. It was hazy. And not just because of anything from the beach. It was hazy because that's the way California is at times.
3: You know what? This is what's going to happen. Mm. The Avs are going to beat down the Knights tonight.
4: Yeah.
3: And then we wake up tomorrow with sunrise shining through our windows.
4: The sun shines thanks to Nathan McKinnon. Yeah,
3: Mother Nature's pissed we've had to wait this long.
4: And the Colorado Avalanche. Mother Nature is an Avs fan.
3: That's right.
4: I mean, she created avalanches because of it.
3: Nice little tie together there. I like that. All right, let's go over some, reset some of our keys, our X Factors, Mile High Moments. 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But, Cease, real quick, rattle off some of your keys to the game
4: keys
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3: Go
4: if you could
3: him.
4: Fire 35, 40 shots, this guy that's going through the series against Anaheim, against Utah, getting some games where he gets like 23, maybe 30.
3: Which is a credit to the guys in front of him.
4: Yeah.
3: That's not the Avalanche.
4: That's not the Avalanche. Listen, you can have that against Anaheim and Utah. That's cute. The Avs got here and amazing with that offense. So test Carter Hart, make him pay. And then my final point is let your superstars close. Vegas can hang with you for 40 minutes. They can't hang with you for 60 minutes.
3: Agreed.
4: And because of that, the third period, the last 10 minutes specifically, that's when Nathan McKinnon and Marty Necas can take over. Let your superstars close this thing out. And if they want some coffee, give it to them because they're your closers.
3: They will have earned it at that point.
4: Yes, that's
3: those
4: right.
3: Colorado Avalanche
4: very
3: closers. I love your keys to the game. Our X Factors will be coming up quickly. My keys to the game. McKinnon's better than Jack Eichel. Nathan McKinnon outshines Jack Eichel. I've had the number three in my head all day.
4: Okay.
3: I'm going to continue to roll with it. I think it's a 3-point night for Nate Dogg, who's been waiting, just chomping at the bit, ready to get back on the ice. All right, so if Nate and Jack are going to be 1A and 1B in this series as best players on the ice, who's going to be that second or third player, however you want to describe it? When Kale McCarr comes back, he'll be in this conversation. Kale's out tonight. He's not going to play. So insert Marty Necas.
4: Mm.
3: I think Marty has to be that third best player, and that requires a couple of points tonight. We always say you have to have one because that's what he gave us throughout the regular season. It's a requirement for Marty to score 1 point in a playoff game. Can he give you a couple and be the second or third best player on the ice tonight? I think he can, and that will lead to a win.
4: I love it.
3: Key number three, Wedgie. Wedgie be Wedgie, man. 9-1-0 save percentage or better. He controls the puck, keeps rebounds in check. You don't have to worry about the frozen rubber disc bouncing all over the place and guys charging at the net with no bodies out in front to protect their netminder. I think Wedgie takes care of business on his own. He only gives up two or fewer goals tonight. So three keys. McKinnon, better than Jack. Marty, better than everybody else. Wedgie, better than Carter Hart.
4: I like that. Those three keys are very important, and so are our X Factors.
3: Who's your X Factor?
4: X Factor is Brock Nelson. Listen, Brock Nelson took Boldy out in the last game, in the last series, against Minnesota in 3 points in five games for Boldy, one of the Wild's best players. Can you do that with Mitch Marner?
3: One of the league's best players.
4: Yeah, exactly. Can you do that with Marner? And certainly you see what he's doing for Vegas, and you see what he's doing in this entire tournament. He's the number one points getter in the entire NHL playoffs, correct? With 18 points.
3: Right.
4: So can Nelson, I'm not saying totally erase Marner, because that would be probably a fool's errand, in my opinion. Slow him down enough, you know, kind of put a little fly in the ointment, a little speed bump, a little whatever. Brock Nelson, X factor for the Colorado Avalanche, not only tonight, but in this series.
3: In this series, I love that. I'm going to go with the captain. I'm going to go with Landy as an X factor for a couple of different reasons. Can he stay out of the penalty box? He's sat in there for 12 minutes in the course of the first two rounds. He's got to be a little bit better than that. And then what's his role on that power play? It's always beautiful when it's Marty, McKinnon, Gabe, little tic-tac-toe action, and Gabe sitting there in front of the net just waiting to tap it in. I want to see a little bit more of that tonight. I think Gabe Landeskog becomes an X factor. Does he get a power play goal that puts them up two goals, and then that kind of shuts the door on the Vegas Golden Knights? I'm looking at you tonight, Gabe, and I think he answers that bell.
4: Love it. Captain, my captain.
3: That's right. All right, now for Mile High Moments and our final score predictions, we got to start with the new guy, Alex. Let's welcome Alex to the tribe. Now,
4: yes.
3: Alex, you've always been a part of the tribe. It's official today. Kevin Kistner is our official producer. Now we have secondary producer Alex. Hit me with your last name so I don't screw it up.
5: Botello, if you want to be correct about it. Botello, if you want to just
3: we want to be correct.
5: So Botello.
3: Botello. Alex Botello, a part of this. He's going to be with us every day. You'll be hearing that voice from time to time. So welcome, Alex. We appreciate you stepping in here, sitting in for Kev as he gets a little bit of a bigger seat over there. But your Mile High moment and your final score prediction for tonight.
5: I think depth scoring is going to be the most important thing in this series. Give me a Parker Kelly goal in this. I think he's been playing well for the Avalanche. Let the momentum keep going. And that results in a 3-1 Avalanche win. And the most important thing of it all, they keep themselves out of the box. Take care of this game 3-1.
3: Absolutely love
4: Alex
3: it.
4: Alex is saying, dile que tú me quieres tonight.
6: Say geez.
3: Yes, Kevin.
4: Kevin,
3: I wish I had thought of that.
4: Yes. Say cheese, in fact.
6: I think that's what they said, Josh.
3: That's right. All right, Kev, Mile High moment, final score. How are you feeling about this thing tonight?
6: I'm feeling good, man. I'm feeling good, except for them charging $15 to go down and watch the game. I think you got to get a lot of shots on goal. Fire at that net. Don't play the Vegas game. We don't want to play dump and chase. You take control of this game from the first faceoff, and you take control and go all the way down. I see the Avs winning this game. I want to go with the big three, though. The McFarland three, the KRK club, the Kadri Roy, or I'm sorry, Waugh and Kulak.
3: Nice.
6: The KRK club. And I have a Waugh goal tonight.
3: Nick Waugh.
6: Nick Waugh against his former team. He gets a goal. That's my Mile High moment in tonight's game.
3: All right.
4: That's one of Kev's 50-plus Mile High moments for this game.
3: He's got a full sheet of paper with Mile High moments written all over
6: it. I was going to go Parker Kelly, but the new guy stole
4: it. So. Wow. He's doing it.
3: Nice work, Alex.
4: Wow.
3: You know what? I'm doubling up with you because I like that. I like that. I like Nick Waugh scoring on his old team. I like Nick Waugh showing him like, hey, remember me? I scored for you guys last time. You were in this, it was the Stanley Cup final where he scored for the Knights last time around. I like Nick Waugh to do it. He's just been such a big presence that icing on the cake is kind of what it's been. I'm like, all right, that's your big get. And then they went and got Nas. I like that, Kev. I'm going to ride with you on that. Nick Waugh scores my Mile High moment. Okay. And I like this tonight.
4: Nice.
3: I'm going to stay at 4-2. I think it could be 5 as like an empty netter, but I like a 4-2 night. And I've already said like McKinnon with a multi-point night. I think the Avs look good and make us kind of go, they're all right for now without Kale.
4: Look good, feel good tonight because it is a Scott Wedgwood shutout. 3-0 Avs win.
3: Okay.
4: Game 1. They set the tone. They send the message that, listen, you're low event. Boring hockey that Vegas wants to play. You ain't getting that tonight. You're facing a real offense. This isn't Anaheim, girl. This ain't Utah and that fake mammoth. This is the real deal. This is the best team in hockey. This is the best offense, the best 5v5 team. Avalanche get it done with a shutout tonight.
3: We will be all over it tomorrow talking about a 1-0 series lead right here on KKFN, KKFN HD1, Longmont, Denver, as well as KARS-FM up in Laramie. What up with it, 102.9? We appreciate you guys being with us. Hopefully you guys are fired up there on the north side for this Avs game tonight. So, yeah, you know what? Perfect world. The Spurs go up 2-0. And then the Avalanche take care of business up 1-0, and then they get Kale back on Friday to be ready up 2-0.
4: I have confidence that one of those things are going to happen, and it ain't confidence in the Spurs.
3: I'm with you. I don't think the Spurs win tonight.
4: Yeah.
3: I mean, the Thunder have to win.
4: The Thunder.
3: It's an absolute must win for those chumps.
4: Absolute must win for them. We'll see what the whistles are like in that one. But first and foremost, it's all about the Avs tonight. It's all about the Avs going forward. And, yeah, if Kale McCarr can come back on Friday, I do feel better based on what Jared Bednar said today, because yesterday when asked by our guy, Pat Graham, who is the OG PG, number one, there's Kleesis, there's Paul Klee. And then Pat Graham is like right there.
3: If you just write for AP, you're just a great guy.
4: Yeah. Yeah. I mean, Arnie.
3: Yeah. Exactly.
4: Arnie, great guy. PG, great guy. And of course, our guy, Paul Klee with the Gazette, of course, but still like. Jared Bednar saying today that, you know, he expects him to be back. That makes me feel better. Yesterday it was the not yet. Any concerns? Not yet. I don't like that answer.
3: No.
4: I like what Bedsy said
3: today.
4: You
3: also wonder like how much Bednar knew yesterday and was playing it close to the
4: right. Right, right.
3: Like, hey, Bednar, I know this isn't looking good for us, but I'm not going to play my hand until it's
4: absolutely. But I can't help it as the drive slides in here. Every time we play like a Nathan McKinnon audio, I just think, man, I wish Joker was like that. I really do. We play a Chris McFarland audio. I'm like, man, I wish the Nuggets front office was with Jared Bednar, who we all love, great hair. And then I think, man, I wish David Adaman wasn't the head coach of the Denver Nuggets. I can't help myself. I know we're talking abs, but that's still stuck in my mind because what has happened? It's been overtime in these playoffs for the NBA, right? We saw superstars take over. One of my keys to the game is that Nathan MacKinnon, the superstar, he'll take over. Just like he did with the Wild, just like he does. That's what superstars do. In the brightest moments, they make sure to shine the brightest.
7: There's no doubt, and that's what we've seen here. You know, Nathan MacKinnon is riding a six-game goal streak. Mm. Guys, if he scores tonight, we're talking about the ninth player ever to have a seven-game postseason
4: ever
7: goal-scoring streak. Correct. Woo. And so, I mean, it's rarefied air between him and Marty Necas driving offense. The stars have shined, and the depth has shined, and just across the board, man, I've been so impressed. I'm a little bit nervous for tonight. I am. I'm going to be...
3: Because of Kale?
7: Yeah. Yeah, just I think that, you know, anytime, like, if we all agree, I don't think you can have it both ways. I think that if we all agree Kale's one of the five best players in the world, and then you remove him from the lineup, that's a really big freaking deal. So I'm going to be in the Biggity Building tonight. Cannot wait. But I am just a little bit nervous.
3: I said it all season long. One of the main reasons they won, I mean, Kel won the Conn Smythe when they won the cup, because he's an offensive-minded defenseman. You can ask other guys to fill voids. You can't recreate the aggression and that offensive-minded defenseman that Kale is by multiple bodies. There's two guys in the league that are like that. Kale's one of them. You can't just expect Sam Bolinski or Josh Manson to pick up some of that slack. Can they do a couple of other things? Sure. But they can't beat Kale McCarr.
8: Well, it's just the luxury to be able to have like the firepower of Kale being able to score and also play great defense on the blue line. And so when you are Kale and you're able to score, you're taking pressure off of Nathan MacKinnon. You're taking pressure off of Necas. And now that he's not there, Malinsky is not going to be Kale. I'm not asking Malinsky to be Kale. But now people like Necas and people like even Nate Dogg, they're going to have to do a little bit more. They're going to have to stress out a little bit more. But they're superstars. They're stars for a reason. You have to go out there, like you said, Cease. You have to shine the brightest, and it starts tonight.
7: I can't wait. Phil?
8: Tonight's the night.
7: Are you? What is your plan to watch this game?
8: You know what, Z? There was a great man that decided that he's going to let me tag along with him. So I'm going to be in the Biggity Building as well with my boy ZB.
7: Oh, the doors that I open for this guy. You would think it'd be the other way around.
8: Oh, man, I know. I'm just grateful. See, I'm just grateful that I get to be in your presence.
7: Oh, my gosh. Yeah, we're gonna go down to the game tonight, man. And I'm really excited. So much of this season and early in the postseason has reminded me of 2022. Mm. And, man, I remember being at Western Conference Finals, game number one against Edmonton. And Connor McDavid and Leon Draisaitl and everything that comes with that. And I just remember the energy in the building being absolutely insane leading up to, dropping that puck. And we may miss the first couple minutes of the game, but we're not going to be too late for it, you know, racing down there. But I can only imagine the energy in the building, because I'll say this, you know, I was at games in the first round and the second round. But when you're in the postseason for nine straight years, not to say that the energy hasn't been great, because it has.
8: We get spoiled.
7: But you do. Like, it's you have the mindset, it's the first round, it's the second round. But when you're on the doorstep of the Stanley Cup Finals, and it's the Western Finals, and it's a test against a team that has beaten you in the past and has 12 Stanley Cup champions that will skate tonight, It's just different, and it'll be different. There's levels to this, and today will be this evening rather will be incredibly unique, and I just cannot wait to just sort of bask in it and just be there.
8: Well, yeah, Z, and then when it comes to the Avs have always been dominant and always been a team that could go and win the cup, but for a lot of the time they get stumped in the second round. All right, a couple times in the first, and it's like, okay, well, you got to break through. And then once they did break through, they got past the second round, they won the Stanley Cup. And so I think for a lot of us fans, and I'm going to speak for myself, it's like you got past the second round. All right, you're supposed to beat the Vegas Knights no matter what, but you also have to hold your breath, because the Vegas Knights, they have some really good players. They have a bunch of players, 12 players, that have won a championship before. So this is going to be a tough game. So I think for me – It's like, I'm nervous because you want to take game one and you want it to start the right way. You got to start fast and finish strong in the series. You got to start fast. You got to finish strong in this first game. And so, yeah, man, I'm a little nervous, man. I'm nervous going into this. The electricity is going to be at an all-time high, and I don't think it's going to stop anytime soon. I think it's going to go throughout the game, throughout the periods. You're going to see it ramp up, especially if it's close. And it starts tonight, baby.
7: Before we really get going here this afternoon, and we're going to be breaking down this game and this series throughout the afternoon, but I want to, I don't want to proceed much further without paying respects to our Colorado sports journalist, Adam Munstertiger, who unfortunately passed away at 43 years old. And this guy was saturated in all things Colorado Buffaloes. We just had him on the show this past year. We've probably, I mean, I know me personally probably had Adam on at least, I'd say maybe 6 to 10 times in my 9 years of being here in Denver. He did a really good job. And I didn't know what was going on. And I won't claim to be like best friends with Adam or anything like that. But there was a level of respect there, mutual respect, and having him on, it was very, very sad to hear.
8: Yeah, Z, it's very sad to hear. And I know Adam on a more personal level. He was actually the first reporter and guy to write about me when I first committed to the University of Colorado.
7: Is that right?
8: First guy to call me, and had a great relationship with him. On top of that, he always handled things respectfully. He would always call and say, hey, I'm getting ready to write something about you. I want to clarify, make sure everything's right. Mm. I'm never going to put you and throw you under the bus. I'm never going to try to push your head down. And so I always gave Adam more information than I probably needed to, but I had a great relationship with him. And it's sad for me because I was just on his podcast probably about 2 months ago.
7: Wow.
8: And it was before he went to the hospital the first time. And it looked normal, right? He looked normal. He has some kids. So we talked about that. And to come to find out, he's been dealing with health issues. Goes to the hospital the first time, comes back out. Body kind of gives up on him again. I'm not sure exactly what's going on. I didn't want to ask him or his wife what was really going on at the time. And we lost a really good person and a good father. He's a great father. And I remember seeing his son and meeting his son. I was at GQ Barbecue, which you have to go to, by the way.
7: Yeah.
8: And we were just reminiscing on old times and talking. And his son was there. And I got to meet his son. And so I had a really good relationship with Adam. And he has always done great work and always been respectful to me and my family. And just for him to – I feel bad because I when he was going through things the first time, I didn't check up on him like I needed to, and I got busy.
7: Yeah.
8: And now I look back at it, and his wife texts me from his number and said, hey, he's going through a lot, and I don't know if he's going to make it through the night. And at that time, he's unconscious, so I can't talk to him anymore.
7: Right.
8: So I feel the guilt of, like, I couldn't do anything, but I could have at least called him and said, hey, man, you know, I'm praying for you.
7: Yeah.
8: So instead, I had to
7: beat yourself up over that.
8: Yeah, yeah. And so, you know, rest in peace to Adam Munstertiger and his family. And it's we lost a good one today.
7: Yeah, there's no doubt about it. 43 years old is way, way, way, way, way, way too young. And the unexpected nature of it. It's just the whole thing is unfortunate. So we're gonna have a lot of fun today. We're gonna talk sports. This is where people go to escape from, you know, stuff like not necessarily like that, but the craziness that happens in our world. But I wanted to just make sure we pay respects right out of the gate, because he definitely deserves that. So rest in peace, Adam Munstertiger. Okay. We did get the news this morning that from a sports perspective, we were all dreading, and that's where we'll, continue this conversation coming up next.
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0: here on a Wednesday, May 20th. But it is no ordinary Wednesday because just a few hours from now, the puck will drop in the Western Conference Finals Game 1 in front of 19,000 screaming members of Avs faithful, and we will be two of them. What up, Phil?
1: Woo! What's going on, ZB? What time is it? Game time. What time is it? Game time. Are the dogs in the house? We got one dog in the house. Nate Dogg, baby.
0: Man, it's here. Fired up.
1: It's here.
0: Fired up. You know, so many seasons that we've gone through, so many games that we've gone through, so many playoff series, in hopes to get back to a point like this, a place where the Colorado Avalanche have been now just for a second time in the last 24 years. Do not take these moments for granted. Do not take these days, even the hours leading up to the game and the excitement that you feel for granted, because this is not a birthright. This is, as we've lived through, right? You know,
1: time and again,
0: and the year before that.
1: And the year before that.
0: And then so, like, but we're here. We're here. And I couldn't be more excited. Unfortunately, the day sort of began with the news that Cale Makar is not going to play tonight. It's a very, very big deal.
1: Oh, it's a huge deal, Z. And honestly, I had a feeling that maybe Cale wasn't going to play. I didn't want to put it out there to the world. But for Cale, it's like he's missed practices. He's dealing with an upper and also a lower body injury. You don't know what the man's really going through. Hockey players are so tough that they could tear a knee and still play through it.
0: Yep.
1: So, but when you start to miss practices and then you go out there the day of the game to test it out, it's not a lot of time to prepare your mind and your body to go through a gruesome game. So yes, Cale's not playing. It sucks. Hopefully we get him back the next game. So everybody else is just gonna have to pick up the pieces. They're gonna have to pick up the slack, and they're gonna have to do just a little bit more. All right, Sam Malinsky, who's gonna probably be side by side with Taser, he's gonna have to do a little bit more.
0: Totally.
1: He doesn't have to be Superman, Z. I don't want him to be Superman, but he's gonna have to play solid on that blue line. And if he can do that, they're going to be just fine for this first game.
0: Yeah, and for years, I've used the analogy of when I was working construction, when I was 19, 20, 21, in the summers that I was home from school. And it was a masonry company called United Chimney.
1: So you would go rage at night and then go to work the next morning, huh?
0: A lot of times. But they used to call me college boy.
1: Oh.
0: I was college boy.
1: You know? Z-Bird in the building. Like,
0: not a lot of college students on construction sites, right? So I was college boy. But, our boss, Mike, would just call out team lift. And you just drop what you're doing. Everyone kind of knew the deal. And there'd be, you know, these massive toolboxes that you needed put away for the weekend and all this stuff. And one guy wasn't going to be able to lift it. Everyone grab a corner. And we're going to lift this thing together into the back of the truck or inside the building, whatever it was in that moment. And that's what tonight is. Not one guy is going to replace Cale Makar's offensive production, who he is defensively. Nope. Like, it's not going to happen. So it's going to be on the rest of the defensemen to do 10% more. Do 10% more and try to get to, through those 10%, can you get to, you know, 80% of what Cale represents? And I think they can.
1: Yeah, I mean, the only thing that I look at, too, when it comes to missing Cale is the power play, right? Cale's the quarterback of the power play.
0: Sure.
1: Malinsky's going to have to do that now. All right, so there's going to be a slight drop-off, but we still have to come through with that. If the Avalanche are going to win this series, they're going to have to do well in special teams. Penalty kill, the power play. And so for Malinsky, he's going to have to move this puck around. He's going to have to be the quarterback. And if they can do that, rely on Nate Dogg, and they can get something going, put the puck in the back of the net early. They're going to be just fine, and they can find some type of rhythm as time goes on.
0: Well, it wasn't all bad news. You know, we did get the news that Leckie is going to play. Burns is good. Burns somehow is always good. He's never going to miss a game despite being banged up.
1: Mr. Burns.
0: Sam Linsky is going to be good to go. Josh Manson's going to be good to go. All those guys that I just mentioned have gone through something here in the first two rounds of the postseason, and some even missed some time. They'll all be back tonight. So, and then in addition to the defensemen, because we know, like, the defensemen, Brett the Hitman Kulak, you know, Malinsky, Josh Manson, like, everyone's going to have to do a little bit more. Taser, obviously. But just in general, looking at the entire scope of the team, who's one guy that needs to step the hell up right now?
1: Oh man, this one's tough, Z.
0: It's between two for me.
1: Yeah, and I think I'm going to go with Mr. Val.
0: Sure.
1: Val needs to step up now. Statistically, he has 3 points. He's not showing statistically when it comes to scoring goals or assists, but I will say this about Val. Val has been doing a lot of the dirty work, and he's been more defensive-minded in these other series when it came to the Wild and the Kings, where they want him and Brock Nelson to do more of the heavy lifting defensively, which has kind of stopped them offensively, and they've been relying on more of Necas and Nate Dogg to do that. So I'm looking for Val to get on the score sheet a little bit more going into this series. All right, and he'll start on the third line. So that's going to open him up. He'll be with Kadri. It'll be Val, Kadri, and Ross Colton. So hopefully they're mixing that up to get Val going so that we can see him maybe get a goal on the score sheet early.
0: Yeah, he's the low-hanging fruit answer for sure, and it's the right answer. Just flat out. The fact that I know he's doing the dirty work, but he didn't sign a 6-year contract for what he signed for to do the dirty work, right?
1: You say, yeah, Phil, but he needs to do more.
0: I mean, 3 points in 9 games for that guy, you know, and luckily for him, most everyone around him is playing so well, it hasn't made it an issue. But this is like one of these things where he just needs to be the best version of himself, and he hasn't been close to it, like not even close to it. We've seen the best version of Val Nichushkin. He's in the Conn Smythe conversation.
1: He helped the Avs win a championship.
0: He did. And according to McKinnon, he said that he was their best player on their way to doing it. And he really was. Like, there was conversations like, what's this guy's ceiling? You know, and they picked Val over Kadri. And, you know, I suppose it's worked out with Kadri back and all this stuff. But he has got to be better. Like, there's no way he should have 3 points. Like, that Jack Jury has more points than Valeri Nichushkin through 9 playoff games. There's no way Arturi Lehkonen, who has missed multiple games in the postseason, should have twice as many points as Val Nichushkin. And the other guy, and again, he's not getting crushed because the team is 8-1 here in the postseason, but Brock Nelson, like, it's step-up season. He also has 3 points. So, like, that the sentence of Devontae's having more points, multiple more points than Val and Brock Nelson put together, that should not be a sentence that makes sense. Unfortunately, it's true. Both of those things need to change in this round.
1: No doubt, Z. On top of that, yes, Marty Necas has been really, really good in these series, Z. But I want to see more scoring. Marty Necas had 38 goals in the regular season, right? We praised him for that. He had 100 points this year because of him scoring the goals and the assists. He only has 1 goal so far, and he has, I want to say, 11 assists or around that. 10 assists. So now I want that to switch. It can't just be Nate Dogg scoring the goals. You don't have Kale tonight to help you score some of those goals. So for Necas going into this, be more aggressive. Yes, you're going to pass to Nate Dogg. You're going to get going, but use that speed. We know that Necas is a great skater. So use that speed. Be aggressive. Get shots on goal. I want to see more goals scored by Necas to help Nate Dogg out.
0: That would be nice, and obviously I would sound foolish if I said, hey, I don't want to see Necas score. But at
1: this is your boy. You're like, hey, calm down.
0: Well, I'm like, as long as he is this version of himself, like, and if you want to say, okay, you know, you want to see him score? I got it.
1: I want some goals now.
0: 11 points in 9 games is elite. And he has been such a driver and engine of offense. As long as he just continues to check that box, I think the goals will come anyway. But the shot creation and setting up his teammates in a way of, I mean, 10 assists. No one else has more than 6. I mean, that is an insane number. But yeah, it would be nice to see water find its level, because as good as a engine of offense as he's been, he's a goal scorer. I mean, he's, you know, that's a huge part of his game. And to have 1 goal in 9 games, that is a bit unusual. So ultimately, co-sign it. Okay, we'll circle back to the Avs at the top of the hour for a wholesale breakdown from every angle we can think of on the 5 biggest themes that will define the Western Conference Finals. We'll get to that at the top of the hour. But before we do, Garrett Bowles gave his thoughts on new offensive coordinator Davis Webb. I'm just not sure it's going to hit someone's ears the way that he intended it, and I'll explain coming up next.
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0: Tape your wrists, stretch your spandex, and oil your hair. Here's Zach and Phil with today's three count on the drive.
3: All right, let's come off the top rope with it. All righty. So I said, going into the previous break, I said we saw a trend in the NFL reinforced this week, and it tells me it's only a matter of time for Denver, Colorado. What the heck am I talking about?
4: Yeah, what are you talking about, Z?
3: So the NFL officially announced Nashville to host the Super Bowl in 2030 and Minnesota to host the 2028 draft. All right. What did they do in Nashville recently? They built a new stadium.
4: Still being built right now.
3: Yep. And the NFL is rewarding them. They're rewarding them the same way that they rewarded Minnesota. The same way that they rewarded New York when they built MetLife. This has been a trend here that is now just firmly established. And for me, it just makes it only a matter of time before it is announced in, I don't know, call it 3-4 years, that Denver will host the Super Bowl in 2032, 2033. I think it'll be one of those years on the timeline of it's going to take about 5 to 6 years to build the stadium. And if you're going to start here this time next year somehow is 2027. That gets you 28, 29, damn, 30, 31, 32. It'll be one of those Super Bowls, 2032 or 2033. And the announcement in the future, it'll be probably in 3 or 4 years they'll announce it.
4: And that's why Greg Penner and everybody that's involved, they're not just doing a stadium. They're doing a district because they're going to need the restaurants and everything else for everybody, because it's not just Denver people that are going to be here.
3: Right.
4: Because if we're not in it, it's people coming outside of here, flying into Colorado and want to see more. So it's great for Colorado because it's going to bring money and it's going to bring attention. It sucks for me because I don't want nobody else here in Colorado seeing how beautiful it is, these mountains.
3: Throw the secrets out.
4: No, like not yet. There's a couple people that haven't been here yet. He said about a decade ago.
3: Well, honestly, Nashville, Dante and I were having this conversation off the air yesterday. Nashville, a lot like Denver, here in the last 20 years, became like really, really cool. Like a place that you really wanted to be. Nashville's always had its niche of fans, but it feels like Nashville in the last 15 years has exploded in popularity. And it's become like this, almost like how we look at Vegas as like a party town. It's like kind of like that, not on the level of Vegas, but it's got like that, the music scene, the partying scene, the bachelor and bachelorette parties, just up and down every street there. I'd put them in the same sort of category in the last like 20 to 25 years, the ascension of like an American city.
4: I want to say Morgan Wallen, Nashville is where he threw the stool outside the window.
3: That was Nashville.
4: Yeah, so I mean it's more of a party town for young adults, and then of course country singers all go there to get big. So I liked Nashville when I went. I thought it was fun. It was clean.
3: I've never been.
4: It's expensive. Expensive as hell.
3: Is that right?
4: Oh, yeah, Z. And my sister's in Tennessee with Memphis, Tennessee. So she goes to Nashville all the time. Don't go to Memphis, though. That's different. That's a different story.
3: That is a different story.
4: It's not Nashville.
3: No.
4: But, here soon, the Denver Broncos are going to be hosting the Super Bowl, and we're all going to be able to be a part of that.
3: All right. Next in the three count.
2: 1, 2.
3: All right. Tonight, we get the sequel to one of the best NBA playoff games in the last decade. The Thunder look to even the series at home. It feels kind of like a must win, even though we're just one game into the series, given how the complexion of the game actually looked and felt like. Spurs could put this series in a vice grip at 2-0 going back to San Antonio. for game three. Do you see it that way? Do you see

0: Tonight is a must-win for OKC?
1: Definitely, it's a must-win. When you have a bunch of young players like the Spurs, and I know OKC's young too, but the young players like the Spurs that are on top of the world, and you have Wimby that's feeling like he truly is the greatest player to play the game, don't let him go up on you 2-0. And I don't believe that the Thunder are going to let that happen. I think SGA finds his rhythm, finds a way to work around Wimby, and I think just the presence of being there, the veteran presence of winning it before is going to show tonight, and the Thunder end up beating the Spurs.
0: I think the Thunder will beat the Spurs tonight as well. I keep on going back and forth in my head how the series will finish. I think it's going seven games. I think it's got seven games written all over it, and at that point, does the historical rules come into play of like the team that has done it before, they take care of the team that has never done it. Spurs haven't come close to doing it. This is their first postseason. I'm still wrapping my head around what we saw in game number one. Like Dylan Harper,
1: first
0: like,
1: postseason game.
0: Like he had seven steals. The 20-year-old rookie had seven steals, one turnover in nearly 50 minutes of action against the league's best defense. And I can't help but think of the Denver Nuggets. I can't help but thinking, like, if you went into a series against Victor Wembanyama, we've seen Jokic go toe-to-toe with Victor Wembanyama, all right? And to...
1: Jokic won!
0: And Jokic...
1: Toe-to-toe, he had 40 points.
0: He did, and hit a game-winning shot over him. But what you need to do as a center against Wemby is you have to knock down threes. If you don't knock down threes and you don't pull him away from the basket, he is the greatest free safety in the history of NBA basketball. And so Jokic actually does and has that capability. But imagine going into a series against San Antonio with Jamal Murray and Christian Brown against Dylan Harper and Stephon Castle. I mean, that is a long evening.
1: Yeah, I can't imagine it. I'm not going to imagine it. You can't force me to imagine. All I can see is Christian Brown driving to the rim and then just taking a U-turn. Seeing Wimby and taking that U-turn. Like, no, I'm good.
0: Well,
1: it's
0: yeah,
1: gonna be hard, man.
0: And that's the thing. It's like, yeah, he has the number of blocks he has, but the number of shots that are altered is different than a block. And then separate from those two things is you have the number of shots that are never even considered because of the gravitational, like his... We've never seen anything like it. We've never seen anything close to it. Someone who's built like George Mirachon or Bol Bol that can move like Wemby, that can pull up from 35 feet. Like, it's nuts. It's nuts. But I do think Oklahoma City rallies tonight. The play that I'm on, San Antonio team under points.
1: Okay.
0: When Oklahoma City is stressed, the level of defense goes up three times. I think they'll have some adjustments. And so that's how I'm operating tonight. But do you. Next in the three count.
2: One, two, three!
0: Aaron Rodgers says this will be his final NFL season.
1: Finally!
0: How would you summarize Aaron Rodgers' career?
1: I mean, Aaron Rodgers has been a superstar for a very long time. He's not in the conversations of the Patrick Mahomes and stuff because of the championships. But, I mean, what more can that man have done? Other than win some championships. I know he's statistically he's done everything.
0: Yes, yeah, the stats are all there. The MVPs are all there.
1: I mean, I guess, are you going to look at him like, would you look at Jokic if Jokic doesn't win another championship like Aaron Rodgers?
0: If Jokic ends up with one championship, it's a failure.
1: It's a failure?
0: Yeah, if he a player of his caliber, it's a failure. Now, that doesn't mean the failure is completely on his plate because it'd be more of an organizational failure over a 10-year period.
1: So with Aaron Rodgers, is his career a failure when it comes to winning? Winning, I guess? I don't know. Like,
0: I'll say this. Considering his talent, because you can make an argument he is the single most talented quarterback in the history of the sport, to only end up with one championship, I'm not going to call a Hall of Fame career a failure. I'm just not going to do that. But you can make the argument that Aaron Rodgers is one of the more underachieving quarterbacks ever.
1: I can get with that. I can get down with that.
0: Not a playoff game at home, you know, like
1: underachieving. Okay, all right,
0: all right.
1: Him and Josh Allen.
0: hey, you could make the argument.
1: Lamar too.
0: No doubt. No doubt.
1: Why you have to chime in on that one?
0: All right. One of these things in Denver sports is not like the other when it comes to an elite portfolio. And we'll explain coming up next.
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0: comes to an elite portfolio. I'll explain my thoughts here in just a second. But first, guys, it's springtime. That means it's time for our third annual Brouhaha Tour. First stop is this Friday. Guys, we're only doing three of these total. All right. So we would love to see you this Friday, May 22nd, from 2 to 6 p.m. for our first stop at Schoolyard Beer Garden in Denver's Golden Triangle. All right. Schoolyard Beer Garden in Denver's Golden Triangle. If you've never been to this spot, it is literally one of the most unique places in all of Denver. And we would love to see you. It's last time I checked, it's supposed to be a beautiful day on Friday. It's been kind of janky here the last couple days, cold, wet, even though we do need that moisture. Yeah, Friday, 63 and sunny. Be a beautiful afternoon to come hang out with the drive. So
1: I had to check and make sure that you're telling the truth. Yeah, 64. 64 on mine, so I'm going to go with mine.
0: Okay, 64. That's 1 degree warmer.
1: That's warmer. It's warmer than you need it to be, man. You need it to be a little bit warmer. I don't like 63. I like 64.
0: Weekend is supposed to be even nicer. So we'd love to see you on Friday. Okay, one of these things in Denver sports is not like the other. What am I talking about here? You look at who's favored to win the Super Bowl. Do you remember?
1: The Rams.
0: The Rams.
1: The Rammies.
0: The Rams. They've won one here in recent memory, and they're favored to do it again. The Avalanche are favored to win the Cup. Arsenal Football Club just won the Premier League.
1: They did.
0: See that?
1: Yesterday.
0: They did. And then you have the Denver Nuggets.
1: Then there's the Nuggets.
0: In that same KSE portfolio, which is now worth approximately $23 billion for the sports teams that they own. Yeah.
1: $23
0: billion. Yes. Between the Avs, Arsenal, the Nuggets, the Rams. Yeah, if you add it all up, it's right around $23 billion. And they're all thriving right now. And one of them is, it feels like they're in a bit of a free fall right now. And what's really interesting to me, and I have to mention this, and I'm not saying that this is at the nucleus of the problem. I'm not saying that, but it deserves to get mentioned, is that in the rest of these teams, the Kroenkes are hands off. There's only one team that Josh Kroenke runs.
1: Let me guess. The Denver Nuggets.
0: The Nuggets. I don't know how much to look into that, but I don't think it's nothing.
1: Well, it's definitely nothing. Not nothing, Z. Because when you are hands-on, or supposedly you're hands-on, but you're not necessarily there, because we know Josh Kroenke, he's not just dealing with the Colorado Avalanche and the Denver Nuggets. Like, he's out of the country dealing with his soccer team that just won.
0: Correct.
1: So if he's dealing with that and he's going across country, it's not like he's always in the building with the Denver Nuggets or the Colorado Avalanche, but let's just say the Denver Nuggets. So how could you sit here and be more hands-on or for Josh, like, this is his baby, correct? Like, basketball is what he is doing.
0: He's the president.
1: Yeah, and you're not there a lot because you're dealing with other stuff, which understandably, like, you have to because there's so much going on, but you're supposedly hands-on with the Nuggets.
0: Right.
1: It doesn't make sense.
0: No, it doesn't. Really, when you exhaust the conversation, it doesn't make the most sense. It doesn't make as much sense as it could or it should. And one of the things that bothered me that Josh Kroenke said in that season-ending press conference was that he was the cultural setter. He was a CEO of culture. And in the same answer, within the same answer that he said that, he talked about having to manage it on a day-to-day basis, and that he has listened to the brightest minds in and out of sports, and culture has to be managed day to day, and called it even a living, breathing organism, the culture of the Nuggets.
1: Yeah.
0: And that is so crazy to me that he said, I'm the cultural CEO. It needs to be managed every day. It's a living, breathing organism, but you're not around like that.
1: No.
0: Not close to that. And so the fact that we heard all that in one response, there was a lack of awareness in that moment that was striking for me.
1: Well, and Z, and now I go back to, okay, if that is the case, then you understand what's going on and what needs to happen to help Jokic out. If I'm Jokic, I'm listening to that. And I'm like, well, dude, I don't ever see you in the building. And when I do, it's not all the time. You talk about helping culture, but you're never here. Like, I need you to be here to help me out. If I'm Jokic, I'm looking at it like, dude, like, I want to win now. How serious are you?
0: Right.
1: Because you keep going back to other things when we're losing right now. We just got knocked out of the first round. So for someone like Josh Kroenke, who's supposedly hands-on, he should be all in. This is his baby. It's slipping away. So I'm expecting him to be there next year, Z.
0: Well, if you were you're expecting Josh to be around next year?
1: Yes.
0: I would say don't hold your breath. Because this... The Denver Nuggets just had a situation last year where the coach and the general manager were at war with one another, and Josh Kroenke admitted that he let it get to that point because he wasn't around as much as he should. And then the next season was this season, and he's not around on a day-to-day basis. And by the way, I'm not saying he should be around on a day-to-day basis. You just need to pick a different president. You can't be the president and the cultural CEO, if you're not around. You have a lot of stuff going on. I'm not going to tell you to not have a lot of stuff going on.
1: So are you saying, do you think that he should step aside and kind of like say, I'm going to be hands-off with even the Denver Nuggets now, like he has with the other stuff?
0: Dude, these other team presidents, they're on the road with the team.
1: Yes.
0: They're there every single day. Like, so that's just part of the job. And so that's not the case here, clearly. The culture has regressed and eroded to a point that it's almost unrecognizable. You just went through it a year ago and admitted that you weren't around like that. So, like, you have to pick a lane. Either be all in as the president of the Denver Nuggets and manage that culture on a day-to-day basis as the cultural CEO.
1: But you said, don't hold my breath.
0: No. But so that's what I'm saying. Like, should that happen if you're the president? Yes. But it's probably not going to happen, right? So you need to empower someone as the president of the Denver Nuggets to manage that.
1: Though, Z, that means you have to hire somebody and pay them. Josh, the Kroenkes, they don't want to pay anybody. They don't want to pay people to do their job.
0: Off the court.
1: Off the court.
0: Yeah.
1: So he would be doing something that he usually doesn't do. That's something you're hoping. He's not going to do that either. So he's not going to be
0: probably
1: there, and he's not going to pay anybody.
0: But this is how you get to this point, right? Like, everything else in KSC's portfolio is thriving to an incredible degree. But there's one that is completely unlike the other, and it's the one that he's in charge of most. But you're not around. So it's like I don't know, man. If you just exhaust this conversation in the way that we're doing, you can see how it's unhealthy. That's all. That's all. But I wanted to talk about that after Arsenal won yesterday, because it's striking. The Rams, the Avs, Arsenal, and then there's the Nuggets and where they're currently at. And it's just unfortunate. Okay. We got news this morning that we were dreading, and we'll get to it next.
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0: still so good. Sounds like 30 years old. Maybe 25. Well, we got the news this morning that we were... It's not even fair to say, at least for me, speaking for myself, like, I wasn't even dreading the news because I put it out of mind. I just thought Cale Makar was going to go tonight. And Jared Bednar said yesterday he wasn't concerned yet. Now, was that gamesmanship, posturing? Potentially. But when we got the news, Cale's not going to play. Look, we knew the injury was serious. If you leave a... This is not basketball or soccer. Like, you leave a playoff game as a hockey player, it's a big deal. And Cale's never missed a postseason game because of injury. He missed one because he was suspended for a game for a boarding call in 2023 against Seattle. So this is the first of its kind tonight. And, man, we knew it was serious, but saw that news and said, damn.
1: Yeah, I mean, but also, too, it's like Cale didn't practice this whole week, right? You had a time to be off to yourself, so you were expecting Cale to come back at some point, and he never came back. And then today, he had to skate around to try out his body, whatever he's dealing with, whether it's the upper or lower body, and it was a no-go. And maybe that's why Betsy said he's not concerned yet, that maybe he did get word that, hey, there's a big possibility that this man does not play. We're talking about Cale Makar. But also, if he feels good tomorrow, which is today, then he has the green light to go if he's ready to go. And then you go out there, you test out whatever's wrong with Cale. It doesn't look good, and now he's not playing for us tonight. It sucks.
0: Well, it's crazy because, and I didn't hear this till today, apparently Sam Malinsky at his locker yesterday talking to a couple reporters kind of let it slip that Cale wasn't going to play. And no one really, like, you know, blew it up.
1: Yeah.
0: But apparently Sam Malinsky made some like offhanded comment about, you know, we're going to have to play without Cale. And so I really can't make heads and tails of what the vibe was yesterday, but we now know today he is definitely not playing. Drew, you have the quote there behind the glass?
2: I do. Yeah. So Sam was asked what he would say to fans worried about missing Cale Makar for game one. And Malinsky responded, "I don't know what to tell them. Obviously it would be great to have him out here. You can't replace him, and we're going to miss him out there. Yeah, hopefully we can still get it done without him."
0: Wow. I mean,
1: so he let it slip.
2: He said it, yeah.
0: Yeah, he just basically said it.
2: Yeah.
1: He's like, "I'm the captain of this ship now. All right, I'm on the first pairing. Let's go."
0: Man, well, this is a big deal, right? And you can't suppress it and act like it's not, and then simultaneously tell me that Cale Makar is one of the five best hockey players in the world. Like, that's what you're missing tonight. It's a huge deal.
1: Well, with that being said, then, Z, like, shouldn't we all have the same X factor? Should the X factor, and the X factor when it comes to you and I, is a guy that doesn't necessarily make an impact every single night, but you know that you're going to need him, right? He's that role player. Wouldn't the X factor have to be Sam Malinsky in this game tonight? Him coming off knowing that he's been averaging about 20 minutes on the ice, and now he's going to be on the first line with Taser, and now he's going to have to play a bigger role knowing Cale's not going to be there tonight. Would he be the X factor?
0: It's fair. I mean, if you want to make him your X factor for tonight, or
1: I definitely want to.
0: Okay, yeah, that is your X factor. That's well within bounds. I would say for my X factor, it's Val. I would say it's Val Nichushkin. He has not been the best version of himself. Not in this postseason, not in the regular season. We have not seen elite Val in a while.
1: Mm.
0: But it's scary to think, if that version of Val, who was arguably the Conn Smythe winner, Nathan MacKinnon once upon a time said in the 2022 run, Val was their best player. If you can get like 85% of who he was, like, do we realize, I'm going to give you a stat here, because you're only going to hear it here on the drive, Phil. You know that?
1: Oh, yeah.
0: So
1: we have everything for you guys.
0: So listen, MacKinnon enters game one tonight looking to become the ninth player in the expansion era, which goes back to, you know, when John Kennedy was in office, okay? So since the late 60s, that's when the expansion era started, MacKinnon is looking to become the ninth player since 1968 with a seven-game playoff streak, a scoring streak.
1: Mm-hmm.
0: He scored a goal six straight games. You know who the last player to do it was? Who was the eighth player ever to do it since 1968?
1: Who?
0: Val! Val Nichushkin scored in seven consecutive postseason games in the 2024 postseason. Like, that's what he looks like when he is at his best. This man has 3 points in 9 playoff games. Like, that is nutty. That is nutty that the Avs are 8-1 and Nichushkin has been mostly a non-factor.
1: Well, it shows you how deep the Avs are, for one, and number two, I love that you said that Val's your X factor, because you may be in luck tonight. Val may open up and get a goal on the score sheet because of what line he's playing on. Usually he's on the second line. Now he's on the third with Kadri. All right, so that's good for Betts. He's saying let's kind of shake things up a little bit. Put Val on the third line with Kadri and Ross Colton. Give him that flexibility and the ability to be more offensive-minded, because I think we all have to understand that both Brock Nelson and Val Nichushkin on that second line in these first two playoff series have been more defensive-minded in helping out defensively,
0: sure,
1: knowing that you have Netches and you have Nate Dogg and even Gabe at times doing some of the scoring. And so now that you break Brock Nelson up and Val up, I think you're going to see a lot more aggressiveness from Val to try to shoot, put shots on goal, and maybe he gets one tonight because of that.
0: Well, that would be great. I mean, that would be absolutely great. And I'm seeing on the RamosLaw.com text line, 303-713-1043, you can also hit us up on our YouTube chat presented by Sean Ponda, saying, hey, Val's been good, just not offensively. I mostly agree with that, 0107. Put your name on it. Give you a shout out. I mostly agree with that. But you did not sign Valeri Nichushkin to an 8-year, $49 million contract for him to be, you know, gritty defensively. You yeah. want that in addition to the production. And so he has got to step it up. And the other guy that needs to step it up is, my God, his,
1: Brock Nelson.
0: Brock Nelson, excuse me.
1: Brock Nelson.
0: All right. Nelson. Sorry, I was having a brain fart there. But Brock Nelson also has 3 points. And I'm pretty sure, and you guys help me out because I'm putting everybody on the spot real quick. Was Nichushkin's goal an empty net goal? I think it was.
2: I think it was.
0: And,
2: yes.
0: and Brock
2: yes.
0: Nelson's goal is an empty net
2: Correct.
0: Goal. That was from, you know, almost 200 feet away.
2: Yeah.
0: So they have, yeah, they have 3 points and two goals between them, but both, and look, those count too. But
1: good memories, eh?
0: Yeah, like that. You need more from
3: Brock Nelson.
0: All right. And Val Nichushkin. And it should start tonight in the absence of Cale Makar. All right. Shifting gears here. What is Nathan MacKinnon saying about going head-to-head with another top-five center in the world? You'll hear from Nate and the captain, Gabe Landeskog, next.
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0: going head to head with another top five center in the world in Jack Eichel. 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Children aged 8 to 14 will enjoy hands-on coaching from former Broncos like Mark Schlereth, Philip Lindsay, Brandon Stokely, as well as a staff of coaches from Denver South. 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All right, moving on here and shifting gears, Nathan MacKinnon asked about going head-to-head with Jack Eichel.
1: Yeah, he's one of the best players in the league, going to be extremely challenging. You know, he's a two-way force out there. You know, big, strong guy. Yeah, it's going to be definitely a team effort, you know, to take away time and space. But, you know, he's going to create. He's just that good. Hopefully we can limit it.
0: For my money, Phil, this is the number one matchup to watch. Two top centers who are going to be on the ice so often against one another. Both Stanley Cup champions. Two of the top scorers in the in these postseason. Eichel tied for second in all the NHL postseason with 15 points. He's got one goal and 14 assists. So very similar to the setup that we've seen from Marty Necas so far. And he's done that in 12 games. MacKinnon is tied for eighth in the NHL postseason with 13 points, coming off a more balanced 7 goals and 6 assists in just 9 games. This is, man, like, get your popcorn. Like, two of the
2: fight.
0: 5 best centers in the league.
2: Yeah, and for Nate Dogg, he has to think in his head, and I know he does, and this is why he's saying Eichel's one of the best two-way players as well. All right, Nate Dogg knows it's not just about scoring. Nate Dogg's going to have to play some defense, especially when you know Kale's not going to be available. So it's not going to be about just Nate Dogg going down there, scoring the goals, making the assists. He's going to have to get back and play more aggressively when it comes defensively, and maybe even be more defensive-minded, knowing that you're going against another top center in the league.
0: Here's a little bit more from Nate Dogg, and I'm actually interested in this next one. His chemistry with Necas. All right, and there had been some speculation. I remember at the end of last season, it was like, well, you know, MacKinnon is too intense for Necas. Do you remember those conversations?
2: Yeah, I remember.
0: And MacKinnon is maniacal.
2: He
0: is a little screw loose.
2: What did Nathan MacKinnon say to Necas when you were at the game?
0: So I didn't hear what he was saying, but we were sitting on the glass, a incredibly generous listener. 3 years in a row has picked one game and for me and my son. And I was down there and we're right next to the Avs bench. So there's just a plate of glass separating me from, on that day, it was Blackwood.
2: Yeah.
0: And who sits all the way to the left.
2: So you pulled a Russell Wilson. You put a plexiglass in between you and Blackwood. I got you. You're big time. We get it.
0: And so Marty and Nate come off the ice and Nate was so mad. And the score was 4-0. It was the Calgary game.
2: I remember, like, they dominated.
0: When we were chanting, we want 10, as they sat on 9 goals and won, I think, 9-2 that evening. But the score was 4-0. It was a laugher. And MacKinnon comes off the ice and was screaming at Marty Necas. And Necas came off the ice right after him. And MacKinnon smacked Necas's stick, like, as hard as he could. And Marty just stared straight ahead and
2: took it.
0: So I'm not saying MacKinnon's the easiest guy to play next to on a night by night basis, but he was asked about the chemistry between he and Marty, and this is how Nate answered.
1: Yeah, I think being friends off the ice helps. You know, we get along really well. You know, I think we play a similar style, which can be good, or maybe could interfere with each other. But I think we think similarly, so we figured it out. You know, obviously. Lucky or Gabe on the left side, lots of communication, and talk a lot off the ice. We have fun on the ice, so it's been good, but we got to keep it going.
0: So friends off the ice,
2: yeah.
0: Quote, we figured it out.
2: That's big right there.
0: On the ice.
2: That word right there, figure it out, because it takes time, right? You have Netches that's coming into a new team with different information, with a different mindset, and you have Nate Dogg that's like the man. And so it's like, hey, I'm the one scoring the goals, but Netches also, his superpower is scoring goals.
0: Right.
2: So it takes time to build that chemistry. And on top of that, if we all remember, they made a switch there for the power play. When the power play got stale, we had Netches that was in the top left circle, and that was working, and you had Nate Dogg behind in the corner, in the left corner, and we were like, okay, how is that going to be, and how is Nate Dogg going to react to that, knowing that that's his circle? And they've been able to figure things out, and it's helped the team out, and it's helped both of them out.
0: No, it's been huge. It's been absolutely huge. Here's one more. Gabe Landeskog, when asked if he appreciates where the team is at right now, you're in the conference finals for the second time in 24 years. This is what the captain said.
1: Yeah, I mean, listen, it's a step. It's a part of the process. It's not easy to win a round, period, in this league, and not easy making the playoffs, not easy winning a round, and let alone two, but we got bigger goals and dreams than this.
0: So kind of keeping that perspective of like, yeah, we're here. It's hard. It's hard to win all round. You remember game one and game two against the Kings, it was the same score, 2-1, 2-1. Game three, 4-2, with, I believe, an empty netter to put some dressing on that.
2: Yeah.
0: But also, yeah, we're trying to win this whole thing, and we're not satisfied, and trying to sort of find that balance. I can't wait, man. I can't wait. I can't wait for tonight. I'm going to be in the building. You're going to be in the building.
2: Yes, sir.
0: Cannot wait. All right. Shifting gears here a little bit. Garrett Bowles gave his thoughts on new offensive coordinator Davis Webb, and it's an interesting answer. I'm just not sure it's going to hit someone's ears the way he intended it to, and we'll listen to it and react next.
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0: Ball Arena, Game 1, Western Conference Finals.
1: Can't make it up.
0: Man, we've been talking about it throughout the afternoon. It's taking a lot of our oxygen, and rightfully so. Cannot wait. We're going to get off the air here and try to fly down there as quick as possible and get into the building. Place is going to be electric, and we'll be back here at 2 o'clock to give you that firsthand account what it was like. But hitting the pause button on the Avs here for just a couple seconds. Garrett Bowles, your former teammate, the legend, Garrett Bowles. Talking to Kay Adams, all right? And Kay, she bats her eyes at you, and you just start talking.
2: Yeah, you just talk and talk and talk and just give up everything. Give up your social security number and everything, Z, when you start talking to Kay Adams.
0: And we love our guy, Bowlesy.
3: I came from the mud.
0: Yes,
3: the
0: you did.
3: The grass is green and the cows are chirping.
0: So he sat down with OK. He sat down with Kay, and he was asked about Davis Webb.
2: Yeah.
0: And how just smart and brilliant Davis is, and this is what Bull said.
3: No, for sure. I'm glad you said that. He's good. I mean, that's really what it is. It's he's so young, obviously away from football. I mean, he just retired not too long ago, right? And to be able to have a coach that understands the game, but not only the game, not like the old school game. I'm talking about this newest game that we played. Mm-hmm. Obviously, I was in the league when he was in the league, and now he can take what he's learned, you know, through so many different coaches and so many different offenses and find out what's best for him. And he's so smart with the X's and O's. Obviously, he went to Texas Tech, then went to Cal, you know, two prestige colleges, and knowing that, you know, who he is as a person, like, I love him to death. He's such a good person. And, you know, to have a younger guy like that on the coaching staff that understands how we feel and our emotions and our ups and downs, he can control all that and put us in the best situations. And he's not afraid to drop everything on the line and let it rip. And that's what we need. You know, we want that confidence. We want that love. And we have that. So I'm really looking forward to seeing what he does. I'm excited to get on the field in the next couple of days and get ready to rock and roll and then, you know, hit, you know, get off for the summer and then hit training camp where we left off from last year.
0: All right. He covered a lot of ground there.
2: Yeah.
0: All right. We don't hear Garrett Bowles give answers for a minute and 22 seconds typically. But it's K.
2: Well, I need to ask GB, does he really believe that Texas Tech is prestigious?
0: well, he said it was Texas Tech and
2: Cal.
0: What else did he say? He said they're a prestige. It's like close to the right word. Closer. You're looking for prestigious. But we love Bowlesy. We show him that grace.
2: Oh, yeah.
0: Right?
2: Just like you show me grace,
0: That's right. There's a curve here.
2: There we go.
0: But so he said a handful of things there. But the one thing that, you know, when I say I'm not sure it'll hit someone's ears the right way, I'm talking about Sean Payton, when he says, you know, he knows football, not the old football, like the new like
2: new.
0: He was in the league when I was in the league, like he's up to speed. And then he went on to say, you know, he's so young, like he knows us, he knows how we tick and our emotions and stuff like that.
2: Players coach, he's played the game, he's new, he just retired, like he should understand how players are feeling, what they want to see as a play caller, as an offense, as a quarterback, because that's what Davis Webb was. He was a quarterback.
0: I'm just like, if you're Sean Payton and your left tackle's like, he knows that new, not that old stuff.
2: The new.
0: He's on that new. And he gets me. He gets my emotions. And I'm sure, like, if Sean heard that, and who knows if he even did.
2: Oh, you know. Come on. It's Kay Adams. Sean's tuning in.
0: Good point. He's got the notifications turned on.
2: Yes. Oh, Kay's on. Let me go ahead and
0: tune in. It's one of these things like, oh, really? Like I'm the past. I represent the past. Despite taking over a team that won 5 games, and this past year, in year 3, we're 14-3 and hosting an AFC championship game. But this guy who's never done the job before, he's got it all figured out. Not me. I don't know. I just like...
2: I mean, Sean seems like he could be a sensitive guy. He listens to everything. He's looking at everything online. So, you know, he's going to watch this interview with Bowlesy and Kay Adams. And maybe he has some words and he's going to talk to Garrett Bowles about, like, what does he mean by that? But also, Garrett Bowles is only speaking for the players in that locker room.
0: Mm.
2: GB is only speaking for Bo Nix and, let's just say, McGlinchey. Anybody that's in the locker room, everybody talks. And what Garrett Bowles is telling us is the locker room is excited that Davis Webb is

0: out calling plays. And then when GB goes on to say that Davis Webb is not going to be afraid to let it rip, what is he saying? What it's saying to me, and what I think GB is trying to tell all of us, is you're going to have Davis Webb be very aggressive throwing the ball downfield, right? You're not going to have the screen game where you're throwing the ball to Marvin Mims sideways or Pat Bryant sideways. Like, no, they're going to open it up, spread the field out, and let it rip. Let the speed be shown on the football field every single Sunday, right? Jalen Waddle, very fast. Marvin Mims, fast. You have Courtland Sutton that can come down with the 50-50 balls, but you have to give them the opportunities. Also, I think it's saying for Garrett Bowles is there's times throughout the season, and even in the AFC Championship game, where they wanted to be more aggressive. The players, that is, wanted to be more aggressive, and Sean wasn't aggressive. And now you have Bo probably upset. You have the receivers, you have the offensive line saying, why didn't we go for it? Or why didn't we throw downfield? Why are we doing screens when we have players that can open up the game? And now they're thinking they can get that with Davis Webb.
1: Yeah, that's I think a fair way to look at those comments. Now, full disclosure here, in a follow-up question, Bowles went on to say how much he loves Sean Payton.
0: Yeah.
1: But I think that statement within there is really how he is thinking, you know? And in terms of letting it rip, no one threw the ball more than Bo Nix this past year. No one. But it's also, to your point, like, what does it actually look like when you're throwing it? Yes, the attempts are number one, but is the aggression there? Is the middle of the field, the down the field, like, that was not necessarily a game day staple, not quarter by quarter anyway. And I'm fascinated and so curious how this is actually going to look. Everyone who has intersected with Davis Webb says how much of a genius he is.
0: Mm-hmm.
1: And we're going to see. And I know we talked about it, but the baptism by fire. Baptism by fire, that phrase is invented for situations like Davis Webb doing the job for the very first time in the first six games of the year, which is the toughest stretch to start a season that I've ever seen. But there's a step before that, the preseason. That came into focus today. The entire schedule came into focus today. We'll talk about those preseason games, what it looks like, why I think it's really important, and also, what are the five biggest themes that will define Avs and Knights in the Western Conference Finals. We'll get to all of that as we are on the doorstep of 40 consecutive minutes of commercial-free sports talk coming up next.
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0: All right, we'll get back into the Avs here at the top of the hour. And we're going to check in with Will Peterson just a little bit later in this segment, who has boots on the ground in Ball Arena, where we are soon to be right after we sign off the air here.
1: Oh, Scrappy. I wonder if he's wearing that suit.
0: I'm sure he's wearing a suit. We are, by the way, we are going to have a post-game show here on The Fan soon as the horn sounds. So win or lose, we'll have Denver Sports tonight, all right? And then soon as the horn sounds, live Colorado Avalanche post-game show. You are not going to want to miss it. Okay, shifting gears, though. The preseason got announced today for the Denver Broncos, all right? And I want to talk about the preseason. The preseason, for a lot of people, and I saw it earlier on the YouTube chat presented by Champanda, all right? I saw, hey, preseason doesn't matter. Preseason's irrelevant. And I just don't believe that. And I definitely don't believe it this year, especially. And we'll talk about why here in just a couple minutes. But to look at some of these games, it is week one of the preseason is Friday, August 14th in Atlanta against the Falcons at 5 o'clock in the evening. Week two of preseason is the following Friday on August 21st, hosting the Green Bay Packers. That game is at 7 o'clock. And then the following week, week three of the preseason, is also here in Denver as the Broncos host the Minnesota Vikings. I say this almost every single year that I've been on the air. These preseason games, especially for families and households who grew up like yours and mine did, where you don't have a lot of resources and you're not going to make it to, you know, many regular season games, if any. You didn't go to any Bronco games growing up, right?
1: No, I didn't. The first time that I was at the stadium was the state championship. And see, I didn't even get to play in it because I blew my knee out. So the first time I actually got to go to a game, I was playing in it with the state championship. I didn't play, but the Colorado versus CSU.
0: Oh, the Rocky Mountain Showdown.
1: Rocky Mountain Showdown. It's over there, and it's not going on anymore. But that was my first time really being there in the football stadium, and then my first game was playing in it. See?
0: That is crazy. So yes, the state championship, but that's not a Broncos game.
1: No.
0: CU, CSU, Rocky Mountain Showdown, that's not a Broncos game. So the first time that you were actually at a Denver Bronco game, living in Denver your whole life, was playing for the team.
1: Yeah, and actually what's crazy is I've been to a lot of Denver Nuggets games because of free tickets, being in the DPS, there's sometimes they would give you free tickets and stuff like that. I've been to a couple Avs games. But for the Broncos, maybe I could have got tickets. I just never went to one.
0: Yeah, and so I'm bringing that up because preseason, the tickets are way more affordable.
1: They are.
0: And by the way, the regular season prices, even these last 2 years, man, what a difference from the previous 8-9 seasons. I used to get tickets offered all the time. People had season tickets and had stuff going on. But hey, you want my tickets? And now, like, those tickets are...
1: Well, you're not getting a ticket.
0: Golden tickets once again. And so, but a preseason game is a good opportunity for those families and households to try to hit a game and see some version of the Denver Broncos up close in a way that they may otherwise not. Okay. Do you think they have a joint practice with one of these teams that they have in the preseason?
1: I definitely think the Denver Broncos are going to have a joint practice. They've had a joint practice since Sean Payton has been there. Maybe 1 year, his first year there, I don't know if they had a joint practice or not, but I know for sure after that, they had a couple of joint practices. They had the Packers, they had the Arizona Cardinals, and actually I think there was another joint practice that they had. So, yeah, there's going to be another joint practice, and I can see it coming that last preseason game against the Minnesota Vikings. Why? Because George Payton has a great, great relationship with everybody with the Minnesota Vikings front office. So I can see there being a joint practice that last game where the starters do a lot of work during that practice week, and then they don't play in that last preseason game, which that should be the case. You don't want your starters playing in the last preseason game. If you want to watch the starters, you're going to watch them the first two games of the season. All right, the first quarter, maybe the second quarter and the second game of the preseason. And it goes from there. And so it's going to be very important that these players take practice serious. It's going to be very important that Davis Webb, although he doesn't have his starters out there, that he takes these preseason games serious and tries to win them so that he can get ready for the regular season.
0: Well, you pointed out that Minnesota connection. Today we learned that Reed Burkhart, the assistant general manager here in Denver, is actually getting a second interview in person with Minnesota. So we'll monitor that situation here as it develops. I agree. I think there's going to be a joint practice. My only hope is that, and I don't know, do you remember who the new coach in Atlanta is? I'm totally putting you on the spot.
1: Yeah, it's Cleveland's
0: Kevin Stefanski. Yes. And so I don't know what relationship Sean has with him, but my hope is that it's not down in Atlanta.
1: Yeah, I don't know. We want that information here.
0: Yeah, we want it here in Denver. So we know the precedent with Green Bay. He's got a good relationship, Sean Payton does, with Matt LaFleur. So we'll see if that is a candidate. And I don't know what the relationship is with Kevin O'Connell. So we'll see. But my assumption is we're going to have a joint practice at a certain point in time. But whether they do or don't, I think that the preseason this year holds real importance in a way that is unique to just this season for two different reasons. One, it has to do with the start of the year, like the first six games of the season.
1: Yeah.
0: It's nuts. We've never seen anything like it. And a guy that's going to be calling the plays has never done the job before. And I just think laying the groundwork of who he is going to be as a play caller. You can have a plan in your head. You can do mock games and stuff like that.
1: It never goes as planned, though, Z.
0: No. And so, like, you're going to get punched in the face, right? That's going to feel different and unique, you know, from hitting the speed bag to actually have hands flying back at you with that analogy. It's going to be different. So honing in the craft of play calling for a young guy who's never done it before, you got three games to practice. And I think it's essential.
1: Oh, it's very important. Davis Webb, he's going to have to get it down early because of those first six games of the season. He's going to have to be aggressive. And how do you do it? You got to prep in practices. You got to prep in the preseason games. So, like, yes, Davis Webb has to get on point. And it starts with Bo Nix and having the chemistry with Bo Nix and someone like Jaylen Waddle. Having the chemistry with Bo Nix and Courtland Sutton with some of the new offense that's going to be thrown in there with Davis Webb calling plays. So I'm expecting that. And on top of that, it's also about getting some of these guys up to speed, some of these young guys like Coleman, the running back.
0: Sure.
1: He's going to get more opportunities to run the ball in these preseason games because you don't want J.K. Dobbins taking the load knowing that he has injury history. So it's going to be big this year with preseason. And Z, that's how I made the team. So when people sit here and say preseason doesn't matter, it does. One, you polish your craft. You get some game action. You callus yourself back up. And so for somebody like me who wasn't drafted, it gave me an opportunity to go out there and show that I do belong in this league. And also, why does it matter for players that are going to start this year, like J.K. that still needs to get reps, like Courtland Sutton and Jaylen Waddle? In Indianapolis, I sat there behind Jonathan Taylor. Jonathan Taylor did not take a rep in preseason. He did not take a rep during a joint practice, and it hurt him literally. That second or the first game of the year against the Houston Texans, he goes down with an ankle. Why? Because I believe he wasn't calloused. He didn't go through that hard camp where you're getting hit, you're getting banged up, you're tweaking your ankles, but you're still practicing and running through those injuries so that you get ready for the regular season, which is a long 17-game season. And so I knew deep down inside I was going to get an opportunity because JT wasn't going to stay healthy enough because he did not take the reps that he needed to during practice and joint practices in preseason. So yes, Sean is still old school. We all know that. GB even said it, right? He's old school.
0: Yep.
1: But Sean is doing something right, and the Denver Broncos have been able to stay healthy because of it. Yes, they're helping and they're being smart with the Denver Broncos and these players' bodies, but also they're putting their bodies through hard things during camp. And Dre Greenlaw told us that earlier when he said, hey, the practices were hard and I wasn't expecting it, but you need to go through hard things so that you harden, you callous yourself, and you can get ready to go through a 17-game season.
0: We're less than 6 minutes away from a full hour of Avalanche preview and pregame show. But before we get into that, the other reason that I think that this is a huge deal this preseason, in addition to Davis Webb, and in addition to all the stuff that you just said that we know to be true, is that your quarterback is going to miss the entire offseason. Mm. So, like, building, not necessarily like a callus, but building a rhythm with the offense. Do the Broncos have a new star receiver?
1: Yes, they do.
0: The Broncos have a new play caller?
1: Yes, they do. Davis Webb, Jaylen Waddle's the star receiver.
0: And Bo Nix is not going to get any of that work in OTAs, and we hope he's ready for the start of training camp. But let's just say, no, I'm not even going to go there, because I was going to say, let's just say he's not. It only increases the importance of trying to, you know, build that rhythm later in the summer. But let's just say, yeah, he's ready for, you know, the training camp. Like, the 3 months leading up to that, you're not going to get any of that work. We've seen Bo meet up with these receivers and get work in. It's like, we're probably not going to see that this time around. So the importance of the summer for Bo Nix coming off missing an offseason for the first time in his NFL existence, combined with a new play caller, combined with a new star receiver, combined with trying to get Evan Engram going with a new play caller.
2: Yes.
0: Like, so like all these energies fusing together, the importance of the Broncos summer, I mean, I don't think you can overstate it considering those factors and those moving parts.
1: There's phases to everything, and everything matters. I know we're not paying attention to OTAs, but it matters. I always bring up the story with Royce Freeman. Royce ended up becoming the third down back because of OTAs. I was not available, my wrist. And I really wanted to be a third down back because I wanted to transition into catching the ball out of backfield, because I knew, I'm 5'8", 185 pounds. I am not going to last being this so-called bell cow back. I need to start transitioning into doing the passing game, blocking better so I can stay on the field, but also I can prolong my career.
0: Sure.
1: Like someone like Darren Sproles. Instead, they give it to Royce Freeman because of what Royce was doing in OTAs. He was taking that time. He was building up. He was being reliable when it comes to catching. They go with it. They think about that stuff. And then when camp started, they went with him as a third down back, and he got more reps because of it.
0: Mm.
1: What I'm saying is, you need these reps. Everything matters when you're trying to build up to a Super Bowl team. And we know this team could be, to win a Super Bowl, they have to stay healthy, but they also have to be on the same page.
0: Yeah, the reps matter. Wait, I'm sorry. Wrong show. So we'll see.
1: What are you doing on your free time?
0: We'll see, you know, how they handle it. And then once you know, get to this point in the preseason, we're talking about this because the Broncos preseason schedule was announced today. At Atlanta, hosting Green Bay, hosting Minnesota. And those are pretty good operations, you know, especially Green Bay and Minnesota. Like, if one of those is the joint practice, or regardless if it is or isn't, that's going to be a good, like, little test there if you do want to play some starters. And that's just what we also don't know yet. How is Sean Payton going to handle his football team this year? Every year is a little bit unique. And what kind of work do the starters get there in the month of August? We don't know. We don't know. My assumption is he's going to want to see Davis Webb at the steering wheel.
1: Yes, sir.
0: And see what it looks like. So I could see a scenario, because of all that stuff that we're talking about, in addition to this one, Sean's view of the operation, like, I'm going to want to see it. And I'm going to want to see it a little more than we normally do from the guys who are actually going to play for me on Sunday.
1: So are you expecting preseason games to see Bo Nix and them out there a little bit longer than they would if Sean was calling plays, just because it is Davis Webb?
0: Yes.
1: So instead of 10 plays, 15, like maybe a full quarter, which I'm good with. You got to callous yourself.
0: Yeah, I think at a certain point, one of those games, probably the second or the third game, yeah, you're going to see the starters play a full quarter in a way that you probably otherwise wouldn't. But if I'm Sean Payton and I'm handing over play calling for the first time in my career, and I know the start of the season is going to be essential, and if you don't handle business, you could actually be like trying to get back in the mix there in the month of November.
1: You're not lying.
0: Like, so you have to start fast in a way that they haven't here. I mean, we've talked about it. 0-3, 1-2, 1-2. Those are the first three seasons in the first three games under Sean Payton. And so, man, if you bring that sort of energy that they've had for the last 3 years in September to this September, you're going to be 0-3, where 92%, I think the number is, of teams that start 0-3 miss the postseason. And so if I'm Sean Payton and I'm walking in his shoes and I'm relinquishing play calling for the first time, I'm going to want to see that guy do the job before it really matters. So
1: here we go.
0: Yeah, we'll see. We'll see. It will not be long. I mean, we are rapidly approaching late May.
1: Man, things are flying. And all of a sudden, you're going to look up and you're going to be in camp. All right, it's going to be hot. You're going to be in there with your little cute little sandals on, with your button up. Or you might go with a suit this time, right? You might go with a suit.
0: Oh, my God. Guy like gets out of shower shoes and dry fits just a couple times. And now I'm like, you know.
1: Well, I'm not used to that because you're the guy that puts in a bet before you take a piss. And all of a sudden, now you're looking up and you're buttoned up and ready to go?
0: I'm just trying to be presentable.
1: I got you.
0: Just trying to be presentable. This is KKFN and KKFN HD1 Longmont Denver and KARS-FM Laramie. We are coming with it and we are coming for it. It's Zach Bye and Philip Lindsay. And we are The Drive, powered by Regen RX. And this is now The Drive's playoff pregame show, brought to you by Smart Local 9. All right, they're more than a labor source. They're your workforce partner. We are just over an hour away.
1: Hold on, Z.
0: Oh, there we go.
1: There's so much going on. I understand it. There's a lot of moving parts here. But don't leave me out.
0: Sorry. Totally forgot.
1: Everybody matters. I'm trying to star in my role.
0: Yes.
1: All right.
0: You know what? We're going to get your woo sponsored.
1: All right.
0: We're going to get a sponsor for your woo.
1: But you're going to read it, right?
0: I'm going to read it. Oh, my gosh. All right. We're rolling downhill here on a hump day. All right. We are just over an hour away from the puck dropping game one of the Western Conference Finals.
1: Let's go.
0: Just the second Western Conference Finals for the Avs in 24 years.
1: That's insane.
0: Almost 2.5 decades. And this is going to be the second instance like this. Obviously, the other one being the 2022 season and how epic it was. And I am feeling that same sort of energy that I felt in 2022. Unfortunately, And we're going to sprint to the game. We're going to get off the air. We're going to walk our show up to Denver Sports tonight. We're going to get in our cars. We're going to shoot down there to Ball Arena. We're both going to be in the Biggity Building. If you see us, make sure you say hello. But unfortunately, the day got started with some bad news. Cale Makar not going to play. I know we've talked about it throughout the afternoon, but that kind of news deserves to be reset here. That's a gash, you know, to this club.
1: Oh, it's a major gash to the club. And you know what? I was surprised. I was shocked. Now, obviously, Cale has been dealing with these injuries. And he had the upper body injury and the lower body injury. And so he wasn't practicing. So, of course, you can kind of put it together and say, all right, he may not end up playing. But Betsy kind of assured us that he wasn't worried until he was. So I was thinking that we were going to see Cale. And then Malinsky, that you talked about earlier, ends up, you know, spilling the beans that Cale wasn't going to play. I was still shocked when I found out that Cale was not going to be a part of this team tonight. And it's going to hurt them in certain ways. We know what Cale can do and what he brings to the table. He's elite. He's going to be a Hall of Famer. But also, he's that two-way player. All right, does a phenomenal job on the blue line. But he's like that extra forward when it comes to scoring goals, when it comes to putting pressure on the Vegas Knights, because that's who they're getting ready to play, the Vegas Knights defense. And so now that he's not available, everybody's going to have to step their game up. Necas has been really, really good, really good. But I want to see more from him when it comes to scoring goals. He has 10 assists and one goal. All right, Necas is there to score goals. That's why he was acquired by the Colorado Avalanche. That's what Chris McFarland saw in him.
0: Not just to score goals, though.
1: I mean, but 38 goals this year, Z.
0: That was a lot.
1: You know, we've talked about it. It's like he got to the 100 points. But it's the goals. It can't just be Nate Dogg in this series scoring them goals.
0: Well, I mean, I think we're seeing, despite, now, look, if you're going to give me the choice of, do you want to see Necas score more? I'm going to say, yeah.
1: I want to see some goals, baby.
0: But when he's got 11 points in 9 games with 10 assists, he is, I'll just continue to sort of use that phrase, he's the engine, oftentimes, an engine of offense, a driver of offense, where other players are benefiting from his supreme skill in a way that we haven't really seen. That is typically other players benefiting from Nathan McKinnon's gravitas. Not Necas in this way. I mean, 10 assists in 9 games.
1: Oh, it's elite now.
0: And a series, you know, ending assist in overtime. That's the same way that the series started against the Wild. Necas assist to Sam Malinsky streaking down in game number one to make it 1-0.
1: So, but if you had to sit down with Necas today and say, hey, man, you need to do one thing better, what would you tell the man?
0: Be more aggressive shooting the puck.
1: Because that's going to lead to
0: goals.
1: All right.
0: Yeah.
1: Ultimately, there we go.
0: But I just don't want to frame it like we haven't seen an awesome version of Necas.
1: And I want to make that clear. Like, Necas has been awesome. All right, 11 points. You don't get 11 points doing nothing. Right? You're doing something. But also, Nate Dogg is going to need some help. And what I said earlier was, you don't have that extra forward pretty much with Kale that can bring the points. So now Nech is going to have to do more, right? Gabe Landeskog on the first line, he's going to be with the first line. He's going to have to do a little bit more. Everybody is going to have to do more.
0: Agreed.
1: When you don't have Kale, yeah. All hell Kale, sitting right there helping you out.
0: Well, we don't know how much time Kale is going to miss. This was Bednar very short earlier today.
2: Yeah, I expect him back. I think he's doing a lot better. He's on the ice again this morning, feeling pretty good. So I got him as day-to-day.
0: So this is going to be a day-to-day conversation. His importance is massive. He's one of the five best players in the world. But this is one of the five big themes here, in my opinion, that will define the Western Conference Finals, is the health, all right? The health of the club. And it's not just an Avalanche problem. The Knights captain, Mark Stone, got knocked out of a game back on May 8th, game three, and we haven't seen him since. And he's not practicing, and so I don't think we're going to see Mark Stone at all this series. And that's a massive deal. That's a 75-point captain of the team. So it's just not a Colorado Avalanche-specific problem. And then in addition, like Malinsky and Lecky didn't play games four and five against the Wild with upper body injuries. They're going to play tonight. Manson missed four games of the postseason with an upper body injury. He is going to play tonight. Burns has been dealing with stuff. He's going to play tonight. So it's a massive loss, but it could be worse. It could be worse.
1: It definitely could be worse. But you also know what's concerning with the list you just brought out there. Majority of them are defensive players. All right, you say Malinsky. He's going to have to move up. He's healthy enough to play. And although he's healthy enough to play, we all know these hockey players are going through major injuries, and a lot of them at the end of the year, once we win the cup, they're going to come out and say we have to go get surgery. But you name Malinsky, right? He's on the defensive pairing, right? You have Manson's another one. He's going to be asked to do a little bit more. Old man Burns is another one. So those are three guys on your defensive pairings that are going to have to show up that are still dealing with injuries. And the only thing I'm saying this, and this is why I'm concerned, if something happens to, let's just say, Malinsky, man, you're really thin.
0: Correct.
1: When it comes to defense on the blue line.
0: Correct.
1: And we know this is a long series. This is game one. So everybody has to stay healthy, and that's why I'm holding my breath to make sure and hopefully that they can stay healthy, and hopefully Kale can get back in the mix in game two.
0: Well, that would be ideal. We would all sign up for that right now. Number two, in terms of what I think are the five biggest themes that will define the Western Conference Finals, depth scoring. The Avs have had 17 different players score a goal in the postseason. They're just the seventh team ever to have at least that many unique goal scorers through a team's first nine games of the postseason. It's the first time it's happened since the Kings had 17 different goal scorers through nine games back in 1993. And this is where I believe because the Knights have real top-end talent.
1: Yeah.
0: They have champions, okay? 12 of them, in fact, more than Colorado does. But where I think their paths diverge is when you get past the top two lines and you get into the third line and the fourth line. There is folks in Vegas who are on the record saying that the Knights' third line is unplayable.
1: Damn.
0: We had our guy Ken Bulkey on yesterday from Sin Bin Vegas. He said that if you traded, and this is someone who watches every single Vegas game, if you traded their entire third line for the Avs' entire fourth line, you would need to attach a first-round pick to make that swap. That is the type of difference that we're talking about. And like when the Avs just come at you in waves and it's non-stop pressure, that's what I think is ultimately going to define the next 10 days to 2 weeks.
1: And you talked about the third line, and the third line is going to have to step up. But the reason why the third line is going to have to step up in this game is because Bednar has made some changes. All right, Val, who's usually on the second line, he's now on the third line. I think we can all agree, statistically, I'm stuttering right there, Val needs to be better. All right, get more on the score sheet, not just assists, but we're used to seeing Val score goals. The last time the Colorado Avalanche won a championship, Val was a dominant force, and he needs to do that again. Well, putting and dropping Val to the third line, that gives him the flexibility to flexibility to do that. So now he's on the line with Kadri and he's with Ross Colton. So what does that say? Now Val can be more aggressive when it comes to shooting and shots on goal. Now he can get in a rhythm. For a lot of the playoffs or a lot of the two series that the Avs have been a part of, Brock Nelson and Val, who are on the second line, they were doing a lot more defensive work, more defensive-oriented, more defensive-minded. Now you're kind of putting him on that third line, Val Nichushkin we're talking about. Now maybe he'll flourish and we'll see a more aggressive Val. And maybe even tonight he'll get the puck to go through the back of the net.
0: That would be great. He's got one goal in the postseason, and it's a length of the ice empty netter.
1: Mm.
0: And that same goes for Brock Nelson. He's got one goal in the postseason, and it was a empty netter as well. So each of those guys, if you combine their points, it's 6 points between Brock Nelson and Val Nichushkin. And if you told me that before the postseason started, the last thing I would guess is that the Avs are 8-1 after two rounds. And that's just how good they are. That's just how deep they are. But still, this is going to be a unique challenge. You need both of those guys to step up in a major way. Val, for me, is an X factor in the series. Maybe juggling the lines the way that you just articulated there, maybe that shakes things up. But like at a certain point in time, and I'll just say it like this. If McKinnon scores tonight, if Nathan McKinnon scores tonight, he'll be the ninth player ever since the expansions. And that goes back to the 1960s. So in my mind, basically ever. I know the sport goes back longer than that. But McKinnon can become, if he scores tonight, the ninth player since the late 1960s to have a playoff goal in 7 straight games.
1: Mm.
0: You know who the eighth is? It's Val Nichushkin.
1: Big Val.
0: Back in the 24 postseason, he scored a goal in 7 consecutive postseason games. The fact that the Avs are 8-1 and haven't tapped into that level of nuke at all is like, it's almost scary.
1: Very scary, because what does it look like when Val gets into a rhythm? What does it look like when Brock Nelson, who, by the way, in the regular season was heating up at the end of the regular season, when he can get into rhythm? I mean, and Z, they're going to have to, because we truly don't know what's going on with Kale. So when you don't have Kale, everybody else has to pick up the pieces. All right, pick up the slack. So, yes, Val needs to get going. Brock Nelson needs to get going. You talked about Val being your X factor. I'm going with Malinsky being my X factor.
0: Sure.
1: And the reason to that is because you are missing Kale, and Malinsky's going to have to do a lot of the heavy lifting on that first pairing with Taser. So he's going to have to – he doesn't need to be Kale. I don't need him to be Kale. I want him focusing more defensively, because you do have firepower to still score the goals, but you need to play really good defense. And – here's the thing, guys. You got the special teams. That matters a lot.
0: So I want to shift to that.
1: And for sure. And when you have these special teams, Kale has been the quarterback of the first power play unit.
0: That's right.
1: Kale's not here. So Who's going to be the quarterback? It's going to be Malinsky. Malinsky's going to have to do a good job of getting that puck around and moving the puck around so everybody has an opportunity to get shots on goal. And hopefully we can get one to go through the creases and win.
0: Well, that brings me to, I think, in my humble opinion, the third biggest theme that will define the Western Conference Finals, in addition to the depth scoring, in addition to the health of these clubs, it's special teams. Now, you could say this ahead of any series in hockey. You can say it before any football game. It just doesn't make it less important. There's a reason why we talk about it so much. What version of the Avs do we get on the power play and the penalty kill? Right now in the postseason, on the power play, the Avs are 25%. So they're scoring 1 out of every 4 power play opportunities. Vegas is almost identical. The difference is Vegas was a top 10 power play team in the regular season, and the Avs were a bottom 5 power play in the regular season. So the Knights continue to be who they've been. The Avs have risen their level here in the postseason. Can they maintain it? And then conversely, on the penalty kill, the Avs are killing penalties at a 79% rate. Vegas is killing them at an 87% rate. So significantly better on the PK here in the postseason, Vegas has been. Now, again, to turn the coin over, this is where the Avs were the number one PK unit in the regular season. Vegas was still top 10, ranking 7th in the league in the regular season on the penalty kill. So it's just a massive dynamic to watch, and I will put this in, not your back pocket, your front pocket.
1: Let me go ahead and put this in my front pocket.
0: Does anyone realize Vegas has 4 shorthanded goals in the postseason.
1: Oh, I know where you're going with this.
0: No one else in the playoffs has more than one. Vegas has four. What team in the NHL gave up the number one shorthanded goals in the entire league?
1: I'm thinking it's the Colorado Avalanche.
0: It's the Avs. I think it ended at 13 shorthanded goals 13. Allowed. I'm pretty sure. I'm pretty sure. I know for a fact it was 12. I think it went to 13.
1: Yeah.
0: But regardless, the worst team allowing shorthanded goals in the NHL this regular season is meeting a team that is doing it at the highest level. Four shorthanded goals in the postseason. No one else in the league has more than one.
1: Z, this is when the penalty kill for the Avs. They have to come up big. All right. And also with the power play, maybe I'll get my wish. I'm talking about, hey, Net just needs to score more goals. How can he do it? With the power play.
0: Sure.
1: That left circle that he loves to be at. Now, Nate Dogg is going to have to move to the corner. That's okay. They can maneuver around that, and they've
0: yep,
1: and been
0: they
1: able
0: will.
1: To
0: yep.
1: do it.
0: Yep.
1: But maybe Net just can catch fire on that left circle, get a goal, get a puck to go in that, you know, the back of the net, and then we move from there. And then, of course, with the penalty kill, you know, Val, Brock Nelson, Devon Toews, Brent Burns, that first penalty unit, they're going to have to come up big and be aggressive.
0: Let's just continue this conversation with Will Peterson, who is live from Ball Arena, the same place that we're going to be here within the next hour. Will, we were just talking about special teams. What version of the Avs do we get on the power play? Do we get on the penalty kill? And I just pointed out, Vegas, four shorthanded goals in the postseason. No other team has more than one, and they're playing the Avs, who gave up the most shorthanded goals of anyone in the entire league.
3: Yeah, let's start with the power play. I mean, obviously the dynamic of that changes completely without Cale Makar. You'll see a lot of Sam Malinsky up there. You'll see some Devon Toews as well. But they love running 1D, four forwards with Cale because you can trust him like that. And so he won't be in the lineup tonight for game one. It's a huge development. So I'm very curious to see how it affects the Avalanche's power play. In terms of the PK, you know, I'm really just keeping my eye on two guys in Marner and Eichel. And, you know, maybe that's oversimplifying things, but Mitch Marner has been such a monster thus far in these playoffs. I mean, the guy has 18 points. Maybe it wasn't Mitch Marner's problem. Maybe it was the Toronto Maple Leafs' problem. He was just playing for a really poorly run organization up there, and he gets out of there, and he's thriving, particularly in the postseason with Vegas. So when the Avs are on the PK, I'm watching Eichel and Marner, and then when they're on the power play, just who leads point, again, my gut is it'll be Sam Malinsky, is obviously going to be a big-time storyline to watch.
1: Will, when it comes to the defensive pairings going into this game, we know there's no Cale Makar. We just got done talking about that. Are you expecting the Avs to roll out, which is four guys for the majority of the night, Malinsky, Toews, Kulak, and of course Manson? Are you expecting them just to roll with those guys for as long as possible?
3: I mean, yeah, especially Phil, if it's tied in the third period, I think you'll see Jared Bednar do that, knowing the importance of getting game one and not giving up home ice back to Vegas, a team that beat you three times in their barn in 2021. I mean, this is a huge swing game. I think the Knights will feel like they can really steal momentum if they win this, and if the Avs hold serve and then get Cale Makar back, Vegas is going to be thinking, oh, gosh, we couldn't beat him without Cale. How are we going to do it with him? So, yeah, particularly in the third period, I think you're on to something there. But, you know, a guy like Jack Eichel, who played pretty darn well in my eyes, particularly in game four in Minnesota, and there was a stretch in the third period, he was blocking pucks in front of the net, and you're looking at the number going, who's that? Oh, yeah, it's Eichel, and he was in for Malinsky. He'll be in for Makar tonight. He's only going to play, I don't know, 10 to 12 minutes, something like that, if I'm just ballparking it. But I do think if guys get a jersey, Jared Bednar's going to roll him out there for at least parts of the first two periods.
0: Will and Will Peterson joining us live from Ball Arena. Well, when you think of other themes that will define the Western Conference Finals, where else does your brain go?
3: Well, I definitely think it's the goaltending, because Scott Wedgwood, in my eyes, guys, he's got to have a good game tonight. I mean, think about it. He got pulled in game three. They lost. Mackenzie Blackwood gets pulled in game five. They win. That means two of your last three games, your starting goaltender hasn't finished the game. The Avalanche need Wedgwood not only for the whole series, but if we want to focus in on tonight, I mean, they need him to give up one goal tonight. I mean, maybe pitch a shutout. I get I'm asking a lot, but they really need this goaltending stabilized, because what happens if you look up and it's 3-0 Vegas after 20 minutes and here comes Mackenzie Blackwood? Like, it just would continue that topsy-turvy theme that I think Jared Bednar would like to avoid. I think he's comfortable playing two goalies, but at a certain point, one of these guys got to put their foot down. And Scott kind of did in game five. I mean, played 44 minutes, but didn't give up a goal, only facing seven shots. So I just think it's utterly paramount on the Avalanche side of things. that Scott Wedgwood is the goalie, and he establishes it tonight with a really nice, not bounce back game because he was good in game five, but bounce back game as a starter, I guess.
1: Will, we all know the Avs have four deep lines, but for you, what line needs to come up big tonight to get the first win?
3: Well, I think it's the second line. I mean, depending on how it ultimately shakes out, we'll get full lineup sheets here in about 10 minutes. I understand what they're doing at Morningscape, but that's always subject to change. Wherever Val Nichushkin and Brock Nelson are, and let's say they're on the second line together, that they just got to get going. I understand that Matt Boldy didn't have a great series for the Wild, but you're not paying those guys a combined, what, $15, $16 million to have three goals in the postseason. And, oh, by the way, fellas, all three of those have come without a netminder in the crease.
0: Correct.
3: Three empty netters from Brock Nelson and Valerian Nichushkin. So we can sit here and go, they're playing great defense. And sure they are, but you don't pay those two guys to play great defense. You pay them to put the puck in the back of the net and create scoring chances. So, Phil, if they're together, it's definitely the second line. They got to get going.
0: And, Will, if you think of an overarching X factor for the series, it could be a dynamic in terms of a scheme or an individual player. Who's an X factor for you?
3: Well, I mean, the biggest X factor is the health of Cale Makar, because they've got to get him back at some point. I had someone ask me today, well, can they hold him out and just save him until the final? And I'm like, guys, this is the Western Conference final. This is the equivalent when the Broncos made the AFC title game and Bo Nix couldn't play and they lost and their season ended. And I don't know if the Avs would lose if Cale doesn't play, but his health is just going to be such an X factor and such a story to the point where, you know, come Friday, morning skate, you're going to have a lot of eyes on Cale Makar. Like, it's just going to be a constant topic of conversation until he gets back in the lineup. But, I mean, just to give you one more, and I don't even know if he's necessarily an X factor, but it's Josh Manson, Zach, because I just thought that stretch he didn't play toward the end of the Kings series, obviously they were fine without him in game four, but the start of the Wild series, it just felt helter-skelter on defense at times. It didn't feel as calm to me. And then we all know, of course, what happened in game four with the McCarron drama and getting called a dirty player. But I think Josh Manson staying on the ice, you know, he's not the biggest household name, but it just feels like when he's out there, the Avalanche are better defensively. They're certainly tougher. They're grittier. Manson will go toe-to-toe with anyone. So I think the health of Josh Manson could absolutely make him an X factor in this series.
0: Will, great stuff as always. We will probably not see you at the game, but enjoy it. Soak it all in. I mean, this is rare. And I know, you know, if we're learning anything with the Denver Nuggets is that windows are not guaranteed to be open. This is not a birthright. This is just the second time that the Avs are having a Western Conference Finals in 2.5 decades. So soak it up, Will. Soak it up.
3: Yeah, no, definitely I'll be soaking it in. I'm glad you guys are too, and you're going to be down here. They did do T-shirts on every single seat plus pom-poms. So I can report that you're getting not only a T-shirt, but you're getting a pom-pom as well.
1: All right, here we go.
3: There's some really cool photos that are coming out, and I put some on my Twitter as well of how good Ball Arena looks.
0: Man, I love it. And I'll just tell you, I'm coming down there with a 7-year-old, so the fact that pom-poms are going to be there is actually kind of a big deal. Will, great stuff. We'll talk to you down the line.
3: Okay, thanks. Take care, guys.
0: All right, there he goes. Will Peterson live from Ball Arena. More lingering questions ahead of Game 1 coming up next.
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0: they are using this song in the pregame, and I'm sure you guys have seen it on social media, but I'm telling you, you talk about goosebumps.
1: Oh, yeah.
0: And so I was at game one of the first round when no one knew this was coming, mm-hmm. and when they dropped this beat from

0: Well, unfortunately, and I hate to break this news to you, you're not going to experience this.
1: Why?
0: Because it's going to happen in about 15, 20 minutes and we're still going to be on the air.
1: You're right.
0: Oh, my gosh. But I'm telling
1: you. Joke's on you. I'm out.
0: Oh, my gosh.
1: Is our boss in her office? Oh, let's get out of here.
0: She is not. She's going to game two. She's going too. But yeah, it's such a cool pregame sequence that if you can search it out on social media because I know people have put it out there. It's elite. It's flat out elite.
1: I'm going to have to go look at it.
0: Okay. Lingering questions ahead of game one. All right. And the Drive's playoff pregame show is brought to you by Denver Deck Builders, outdoor spaces that bring people together. Will the real Mitch Marner please stand up?
1: Ooh.
0: This guy, Phil, has been on a tear, 18 points in 12 playoff games this season, number one in the entire postseason. But here's what I'll mention. With Toronto, Marner struggled, and he struggled repeatedly in the postseason. His reputation in the playoffs has not been good. Now, he is actively trying to rearrange that narrative, but here's a stat for you that I just want to give before the series even starts. With Toronto, all right, a sample size of years and years and years,
1: mm-hmm.
0: Marner struggled as the series got later into games 5, 6, and 7. He had 11 total points, 1 goal and 10 assists in 26 games played after game 4. So in games 5, 6, and 7. That covers a 8-year sample size in Toronto. And the Maple Leafs went 9-17 in those games and got out of the first round just twice. So I'm just mentioning that because, yeah, he's playing great. And he deserves the credit, okay?
1: He's in a rhythm right now. He's on fire.
0: He is, and he's got a couple brilliant goals, mainly the one last week.
1: Mm-hmm.
0: But that was against Utah and Anaheim. You're going up against the best defense in the National Hockey League tonight. So we'll see if Marner can maintain that blistering pace that he has established for himself through two rounds.
1: What's going to be interesting to see is when it comes to the pairings for the Colorado Avalanche, all right, Marner's on the second line. He's a second line forward. So what does that mean, right? Josh Manson and Kulak. Is that going to be the guys throughout the time tonight that are going to be with Marner? And if that's the case, to someone like Josh Manson, he's going to have to be aggressive, which I like that matchup. Josh Manson being aggressive, being physical, being so-called dirty. I don't care. Knock him out for all I care, but it's going to be interesting to see how they do this.
0: And then I have to ask the question. I haven't asked you yet.
1: Do you have to?
0: The rest versus Russ conversation in game one.
1: Yeah.
0: You know, we were looking at it this last week, and it felt like it took 3 weeks to get to this moment tonight. Hey, it's a positive because of Kale mainly. And now Kale's not playing. All right, he needs some more time. That's fine. But is there any fear of some rust showing up after sitting on your hands for a week straight?
1: Well, definitely there's a little bit of fear in the back of my mind. That's like, damn, like they're going to be a little rusty. They're going to be a little slow. But knowing that there's been other injuries like from Malinsky, from Burns, from Josh Manson, who has missed time, it was good for them to get this rest. And they need it, especially knowing that Kale's not going to be in there anymore. You wanted these guys well rested and ready to go. So I'm not really worried about the rust. I think these guys have been playing so much hockey. Their mentality is just different, like I said, at the beginning of this week. And they're going to go in there and they're going to try to win this game on their home ice. That's all that matters. Winning this game, starting fast, and of course, finishing strong.
0: I have, I got a stat that you have to hear, and it relates to the game specifically tonight. I'll give you in just a second. But first, looking at some of the history here, you go back to that second round in 2021 where the Avs had a 2-0 lead against the Golden Knights, and Vegas came back and rattled 4 consecutive victories and ejected the Avs from the postseason. Now, the next year, the Avs were so gashed by that. It was such a rallying cry into 2022, and then they went and won the cup. What happened a year ago? It was the most gashing playoff loss that you could ever imagine. A game 7 loss to your rival, and the first of its kind in NHL history, a third period contained hat trick for Mikko Rantanen.
1: Mm.
0: That was like arguably the worst postseason loss in the history of the team.
1: Yeah.
0: Now, there's some others.

0: But that is right near the top, and you hope that that propels this group. But going back to that 2021 second round against Vegas, McKinnon was on that team. McCarr was on that team. Taser was on that team. Gabe was on that team. Val was on that team. LOC was on that team. And so those guys, they still carry that. You know, the Avs could have went back-to-back. They were the favorites to win it all in 2021. They could have went back-to-back. And all those players that I just listed lived through it. But so did Mark Stone, who won't play tonight, the captain of the team, Shea Theodore, William Karlsson, Keegan Kolesar, Braden McNabb, Riley Smith. They were all a part of that group, too, that will play tonight. Obviously not Stone. But so there's
1: history.
0: There's history here.
1: There's history.
0: Yeah. Arturi Lehkonen, here's a fun stat for you. Arturi Lehkonen logged a series-clinching overtime goal against the Golden Knights in Game 6 of the 2021 Stanley Cup semifinals. He was playing for Montreal at the time. So maybe there's some good energy there with some of that history of stinging Vegas. By the way, Lecky's four career series clinchers are the most among any active player in the NHL right now. Nicholas Waugh, we know some of the history with him. He skated around with these Vegas Golden Knights, lifting the cup in 2023. All right. And then he was traded to Toronto by Vegas for Mitch Marner in July of last year. And then Waugh was then dealt to the Avs by the Maple Leafs in March. So the Nicholas Waugh winding turns, being with this same group.
1: Coming back full circle now, man.
0: It really is. It really is. So I wanted to pass that along. I find that interesting. And then this is fascinating, too. Vegas was not even a team 10 years ago. They're a new group. They're somehow making their fifth appearance in 9 seasons into the conference finals. That feels impossible. They've been so good, but it's their first getting back to this point since winning the cup in 2023. And I know I mentioned this earlier in the show. McKinnon enters game one looking to become the 9th player since the 1968 expansion with 7 playoff goals in 7 straight games. All right. If he pulls it off and scores tonight and scores for a 7th straight game, he would be the first since Val Nichushkin, who in 2024 went 7 consecutive games scoring. So there's a lot.
1: There's a lot there.
0: There's a lot. You add up all the layers. It's but this is why we love sports.
1: And this is why the Colorado Avalanche are who they are and are where they are right now, because of the buildup with some of these players and Nathan McKinnon, the history here. This is why we watch sports in general, but this is why the Avs can do it and they can win it all. It starts tonight, baby.
0: It starts tonight. I'll give you one more stat on the Vegas side. Jack Eichel, one of the best centers in the NHL, top 5, all right? He needs 2 points to reach 60 in his postseason career. He can become the 3rd fastest U.S.-born player in NHL history to hit that mark, all right, behind only Kevin Stevens and Brian Leetch. So it's a heavyweight fight. Get your popcorn. Although I do have a stat pertaining to Vegas specifically, in Game 1s specifically, that you're going to hate. We'll pass that along and give our predictions coming up next.
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0: we got some company. Justin Adams, John Davis.
1: The boys.
0: They're going to have your back on Denver Sports tonight. And then when the final horn rings there to at the conclusion, whether third period or overtime, and we hope it's not overtime for a stat that I'll pass along to you in just a second, but they're going to do a full-blown post-game show. So I absolutely love this. Fellas, welcome in. Any nerves here?
1: Yeah, man. No Cale Makar. If you're Vegas, Vegas plays urgent. Vegas plays hot. If you're Vegas, you're going, we steal this one. It changes everything. It changes home ice. I mean, that's a real opportunity. Now, they're not fully healthy either, but no Makar in there. The Avs can give up some clean looks when Makar's not in there. So I like the Avs to win, but I'm not. That team plays urgent and they play fast. So, yeah, pretty nervous without him in there.
2: If you look how the Avs played in Game 5 of the Wild Series, they didn't come out with urgency. And that's what concerns me, to your point, John, is that they gave up 3 goals in a blink. And so if you do something like that against Vegas, you're going to be in a lot of trouble. This is not where you are able to come back and have, you know, the Wild go and play this prevent defense for the second and third period. You will find yourself in a lot of trouble in this one.
0: I have a stat that I'm just telling you in advance you're going to hate, but I have to pass it along. The Golden Knights are 7-1 in their last 8 playoff game ones. 7-1 in their last 8 playoff game ones. They've outscored their opponents in those 8 playoff games 32-21. So that's not great, but that's, you know, how much of that is connected to the Avs? This is going to be a different challenge for Vegas tonight. This isn't Anaheim. This isn't Utah. This is the best defense in the league, the highest scoring offense in the National Hockey League as well. I want to talk about maybe some bold predictions, Phil, for either game one or for the series. But before we do that, just to reset the what I believe is the 5 biggest themes that will define the Western Conference Finals. Depth scoring, the health of the club, who's better in net, Nathan MacKinnon versus Jack Eichel, and then special teams. I think those 5 things will define the Western Conference Finals. The stat that I just mentioned or alluded to, rather, that, hey, not hoping for overtime. One, I don't want to be out until 1 o'clock in the morning.
1: Yeah,
0: but
1: please.
0: two, and I guess it's the earlier start here, so that's a little
1: dramatic.
0: We'll
1: get back midnight.
0: The stat that is impactful in relation to overtime, Carter Hart has really come on here for Vegas in the net. He has been a part in his career 6 overtime postseason games, and he has never given up a goal. He is perfect 6-0 in the postseason. He has stopped all 40 shots that have ever come his way in an overtime in a postseason game with a save percentage of 1,000. Can't get much better than that. I don't like the game one history with Vegas. I don't like the overtime history with Carter Hart. Hopefully the Avs can avoid overtimes and turn that game one stat on its head.
3: So we don't want overtime because we don't want to be out late because we're older, and we don't want Hart end up stealing this game because he's done great in between the pipes.
2: Yeah, let me give you another reason, more practical and personal. I have to wake up at 2:30 in the morning. I'm on TV at 5 in the morning. What is going on, man? Are you okay with your water?
0: What do you mean?
2: I mean, you just like, you know, almost missed drinking when I said I have to go be up at 2:30 in the morning.
0: That's extreme. I forgot your schedule. Yes. That is extreme.
2: So please end this on time.
0: Yeah, please. That would be great. Phil, give me a bold prediction for either game one or for the series.
3: Yeah, so for this one, the Avs are winning this one tonight. I know you put the stat out there about the Vegas Knights and game ones, but the Avs are winning it tonight. My X factor is going to be Malinsky. Sam Malinsky's going to have to turn it on because Kale is not available. Sam Malinsky's going to have to be the quarterback on the first power play unit. And if my bold prediction is Sam Malinsky's going to get in there the first power play, and he's going to score as win this one tonight, and it's going to be 3-1.
0: I love it. Look, for me, I think the biggest point of emphasis tonight, especially without Kale, is their defense. And I know that's not as sexy to talk about than the offense and the high-flying nature that the Avs can have. But when the Avs buckle down and play defense, they're the best in the league. They are. And I'm talking the forecheck, the backcheck. Just be relentless. 4 waves of defense. And look, Vegas is a good team. I think the Avs are a great team. And I think the defining, call it feature within this series is that depth scoring. That's number one for me. They're really good top two lines, but when the road diverges between themselves and Colorado, it's lines 3 and 4. And so I think that is crucial for a bold prediction. I'll go with, at some point in this series, they will pull Carter Hart in a way that they've almost refused to. There was one point in this postseason where Carter Hart gave up 4 goals on 8 shots, and they kept him in there. I think at some point, and I don't know when the dam is going to break, but at some point in this series, because they have Aiden Hill sitting there on the bench. He won a cup with Vegas, and he just sits on that bench and watches Carter Hart play. I think at some point in the series, Game 3, Game 4, Game 5, the dam breaks, and Carter Hart sees something that he could not have imagined when playing Anaheim or Utah. I have, we'll do series predictions here. I have the Avs winning tonight. 3-2.
3: 3-2.
0: 3-2.
3: I'm 3-1, you're 3-2. I got you.
0: I'll go 3-2, and I think the Avs win the series. I've gone back and forth on this. I think the Avs win the series in 5. A gentleman sweep. What do you got?
3: Dominant performance. Avs win the series, but they win it in 7. This is going to go all 7. This is going to be a tough matchup, and Nate Dogg himself has already expressed and said they're preparing for a Game 7. Not because they're going to be, but just in case there is, they're ready for it. Game 7, and the Avs win it.
0: All right, we'll leave it there for now. We'll be back at 2 o'clock tomorrow. We step aside. It's Denver Sports Tonight coming up next.
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17: Finally, it is here. Game one of the Western Conference Final. Good to see the Colorado Avalanche back for the first time in 4 years, and I can't wait until the puck drops in 15 minutes. Welcome to Denver Sports Tonight. I'm your host with my partner right here, John Davison. John, this time a week ago, I was doing this show. I was sitting right here, and I was saying, hey, the Avalanche, what they need to do to beat the Wild is they have to be the more mature team. What people were talking about was, hey, the Avs, they haven't clinched a game, you know, an elimination game in Denver since 2008. It's been a while. So I said, you know what? In order for the Avs in order to get that job done, they got to go and be the more mature team. Before I was